0: a major victory for animal rights advocates. A deal to end the horse carriage industry in New York City. Mayor Zoran Mamdani continues to push for protection for impacted workers ahead of a city council vote on the horse carriage ban, which will come next week.
1: We are having a broad conversation about what that can look like so that none of these workers and owners are the ones that are made to pay for the sunsetting of an industry.
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2: 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Also featuring Elizabeth Taylor, Josephine Baker, drugs, orgies, and, of course, movies. 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
5: It's 7:03 on Wednesday, October 14th, 2026. Good evening. I'm Haley Hansen. Thanks for tuning in tonight. We've got 60 degrees along Chicago's lakefront, mostly cloudy skies pretty much everywhere you look. Our overnight low drops to 58 with mostly cloudy skies continuing. Some places west of the city are going to see some showers, rain, even thunderstorms expected again tomorrow. Plus, the high isn't that high. We only get to 61. Periods of rain through tomorrow night and into Friday as well. We are going to start to see plenty of sunshine by the weekend. The full details are going to be in the AccuWeather 5-day forecast coming up at 7:15. But first, our top local story on News Radio WBBM. A Palatine man facing jail time for what authorities describe as a possible mass shooting plan. WBBM's Andy Dane kicks off this half hour's coverage.
6: 19-year-old Alexandros Paparakis is charged with making a terrorist threat and unlawful possession of weapons. If convicted, he could spend up to 30 years behind bars. Paparakis was arrested over the weekend while leaving his Palatine home after authorities received a tip from Mount Prospect Police regarding, quote, concerning electronic communications from Paparakis. Officers recovered a rifle, hundreds of rounds of ammunition, body armor, and white supremacist imagery along with a manifesto. The writings, according to police, referenced violence against people of South Asian and Indian descent. It's believed Paparakis was targeting an area near a Hindu house of worship in Aurora. He's been ordered to remain behind bars before his next court date later this month. Andy Day, News Radio, 105.9 WBBM.
5: The Chicago Public Schools top watchdog has reportedly closed the latest investigation into the conduct of one of three candidates to be the Board of Education's first elected president.
7: The district's inspector general last month reopened an investigation into allegations that Hilario Dominguez spoke and behaved inappropriately with a then 17-year-old girl while he was with the Resurrection Project in 2017. The Dominguez campaign is now sharing a letter from the IG's office that says, in part, this is a quote, there is no actionable finding of sexual misconduct, and the matter is now closed. Dominguez told me last week he'd already spoken with the IG and cooperated with the investigation.
8: That did not occur, and that's what I've said time and time again.
7: Mayor Brandon Johnson has endorsed Dominguez, who, like him, is a former Chicago Teachers Union organizer. He talked to reporters after the city council meeting.
9: The Office of Inspector General of CPS moving quickly. That's a good thing.
7: It's the fourth time these encounters have been investigated. Dominguez faces Jessica Biggs and Victor Henderson on November 3rd. We're at City Hall. Jeff Buckles, News Radio 105.9, WBBM.
5: It's 7:06. Two major Chicago area hospitals are planning to merge, creating one of the largest here in Illinois.
10: Endeavor Health and Rush University System announced the deal on Wednesday. If approved, the combined system would include 12 hospitals, more than 46,000 employees, and more than 400 care sites. The hospitals would eventually carry the Rush name, replacing Endeavor. Leaders hope to finalize the deal by early 2027, pending state and federal regulatory approval. Mallory Vorbroker, News Radio 105.9 WBBM.
11: Dozens of decomposing bodies found inside a Southside funeral home have now been identified.
12: In August, authorities found dozens of decomposing bodies inside the South Chicago Chapel on the far south side. The Chicago Tribune reports that the Cook County Medical Examiner's Office has identified all 55 people whose remains were found. Officials had previously indicated that there were 56 remains, but the Medical Examiner's Office confirmed it was actually 55. The South Chicago Chapel funeral director's license was suspended in early August after the bodies were found being kept in hazardous conditions. Carolina Garibe, News Radio 105.9 WBBM.
11: Evanston police have charged two people after they allegedly tried selling cars that didn't belong to them.
13: Police were tipped that someone was trying to sell cars to a company that buys junk vehicles, two separate transactions in July. The sellers didn't have documentation proving ownership. Police set up a sting and ultimately arrested two people. One that day, the second weeks later. They're identified as 22-year-old Sanaya Mivitt of Chicago and 31-year-old Elijah Murphy of Evanston. Two officers were injured during the initial operation. Mivitt is charged with possession of a stolen motor vehicle. Murphy is charged with vehicle theft conspiracy and aggravated assault to a police officer with a motor vehicle. Mike Krauser, News Radio, 105.9 WBBM.
11: 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It's 7:08. 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Here's Abby Ryan.
14: Right now, Haley, Eden's on the inbound side. Lake Hook to the Kennedy Junction, a 25-minute ride. You've got delays from Peterson to the Kennedy Junction, very heavy. And Thornton traffic on Margaret still stopped east of Williams with freight train interference. It's stopped there. Metra North Central trains stopped with a vehicle stuck on the tracks near Rosemont. Kennedy outbound 13 to Montrose, 28 to the airport. Inbound 55, O'Hara to downtown, heavy Harlem to Ogden, 37 coming in from the Edens Junction. I-190 westbound slows 294 to Mannheim. Eastbound slow Bessie Coleman to 294. Eisenhower out 16 to Mannheim, 34 to I-90. Inbound and outward 38 coming in from Mannheim. Stevenson out 24 to 294, 35 to 355, inbound heavy Lamont to Cass, crash on the shoulder, then LaGrange to Kedzie, 45, 355 in, 32 in from 294. Dan Ryan outbound 17, inbound 17, I-57, that is clear both ways at 15, DuSable Lakeshore Drive. You do have some delays, northbound heavy approaching the light at Chicago, southbound heavy Michigan to Chicago. Bishopport outbound heavy 130th to Sibley Boulevard, 22 down to 8094. 8094 east slows from Bird Eye 65 with a lane shift. Next report 718 from the Metro Traffic Center. 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
11: The WBBM AccuWeather forecast says mostly cloudy tonight. Maybe a spotty shower late if you're in a western suburb. The low is 58. Tomorrow cloudy, some more rain, maybe a thunderstorm in the afternoon. Our high 61. Those periods of rain will continue into tomorrow night with the overnight low down to 49. Right now, we've got 60 along Chicago's lakefront, 60 in Lansing, 60 in Aurora, and a mostly cloudy 61 at both airports at 710.
15: What if the thing you're listening to right now never got interrupted? What if it could play uninterrupted from room to room on Sonos? What if you start with two Sonos speakers just to see how it feels? 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Because it's not magic, but it's not not magic.
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0: 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Amazon is certified by the Federal Aviation Administration. Not everyone is on board with drone delivery, citing noise and visual pollution, invasion of privacy, among other concerns. Judson Richards, News Radio, 105.9 WBBM.
1: Residents in one northwest suburb will be getting some extra cash courtesy of their village.
2: Elk Grove Village will be issuing $200 Visa prepaid gift cards to every residential household. The money is coming from the sale of two data center properties, which generated an unexpected $4 million in real estate transfer tax revenue. Back in 2024, the village also gave out $200 Visa prepaid gift cards through a similar program. Mike Martinez, News Radio, 105.9 WBBM.
1: And a popular grocery store chain's opening up shop on the far north side. Trader Joe's has confirmed plans to open in Uptown and North Park next year. Rumors that the grocer was eyeing a storefront near Clarendon and Montrose started over the summer when the company filed a preliminary liquor license. Today, a spokesperson confirmed that location and one in the Lincoln Village Shopping Center near Lincoln and Kedzie. There's no word on an official opening day. A check of the AccuWeather 5-day forecast plus sports coming up next. It's 7:13.
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1: 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Here's meteorologist John Furyk.
8: Mostly cloudy out there for tonight. It looks like, for the most part, we're dry through the night. There may be a shower or two moving into the western suburbs as we head toward daybreak. We'll only fall back to 58, so not dropping off all that much tonight. But then we'll have periods of rain for tomorrow, even a thunderstorm. The vast majority of the rain looks like it'll be midday into the afternoon. The high up to 61, then more rain at times tomorrow night. The low 49. Increasingly windy then on Friday. A cool day. We'll still have some showers around. The high just 56, still cool on Saturday, but sunshine will be more prevalent, not nearly as windy. The high Saturday 58, and then partly sunny, breezy, a little bit warmer on Sunday, back up to 64. Right now, Lakefront and Midwaybo 61, 60 Streamwood, O'Hare 60, going down to 58. I'm AccuWeather meteorologist John Furyk.
1: Thanks, John. 7:16, time to save $8,000 on a new Cadillac XT5 at Heritage Cadillac. It's also time for sports. Bulls currently lead the Milwaukee Bucks 6-0 early on in preseason action. And in some League Championship Series action. We're in the bottom of the first, and right now the Milwaukee Brewers lead the Dodgers 1-0. With more sports, here's Rick Gregg.
9: Still smarting from Sunday's Brown County beatdown, Rome Odunze and the Bears got busy in Lake Forest on Wednesday.
10: Yeah, I think it's just getting back to work, really. You know, the only thing that's going to make us feel better is going out and get a win versus Atlanta. At the end of the day, there's nothing, you know,

0: we can kind of hang our hat on at the end of the day with a game like that. We want to go out there and play the next opponent and, you know, have a winning feeling in our spirits. So we're looking to go get that done.
1: Just a walkthrough and one reporters couldn't see, so we don't really know the status of Caleb Williams or who else might have quarterbacked the Bears' first team. But Ben Johnson says Caleb would have been a full participant had the Bears held a real practice, which they are expected to do on Thursday. No info yet if that means he'll start in Atlanta. Falcons quarterback Michael Penix is likely to start despite taking a hard hit to the ribs last Sunday against the Ravens. Baseball. Houston fired manager Joe Espada. Chris Getz and the White Sox will do no such thing to Will Venable. No surprise.
2: You know, certainly stings to be eliminated the playoffs the way that we did. But, you know, zooming out further, I think it's important to recognize how proud I am of our player group as an organization and how excited I am for the future based on what we were able to establish this season.
1: Getz says he expects all the Sox major league coaches back. Second baseman Chase Meidroth is a Gold Glove finalist, so are five Cubs. And Thursday's ALCS Game 3 in Cleveland will start at noon our time, 5 hours earlier than planned to get ahead of rain. With sports at 16 and 46 past each hour, Rick Gregg, News Radio 105.9 WBBM.
3: Where it's now 7:18, traffic and weather together on the 8s. Here's Abby Ryan.
4: All right, now, Haley, Eden's on the inbound side. Lake Hook to the Kennedy Junction, 22 minutes. Heavy from Peterson to the Kennedy Junction. Metro North Central Service trains operating with extensive delays due to an earlier vehicle stuck on the tracks right near Rosemont. Eden Spur's okay. Kennedy outbound heavy central to Harlem. 9 to Montrose, 28 to the airport. Inbound heavy Harlem past the Wintrust Mural at North Avenue over to Ohio. Inbound 53 O'Hare and 37 coming in from the Eden Junction. I-190 westbound slows from 294 to Mannheim. Eastbound heavy Bessie Coleman to 294. Eisenhower outbound I-290. 16 minutes to Mannheim, 34 to I-90. Inbound 58, I-90 in 37 coming in from Mannheim. Stevenson outbound 19 to 294, 30 out to 355. Inbound heavy Lamont to Cass, crash on the shoulder, then first to Kedzie, 40, 355 in 28, coming in from 294. Dan Ryan outbound 15, inbound 20, I-57, 15 either way. Bishop Ward outbound heavy 130th to Sibley Boulevard, down to two lanes through the long-term roadwork zone, 20 to 80, 94. If you stop at Lakeshore Drive northbound, you are heavy approaching the light of Chicago. Southbound heavy Oak Street curve to Chicago, 294 south heavy I-290 to Ogden. And 8094 headed eastbound slows from Bird I-65. A fatal crash investigation shuts down I-65 north and southbound south of Remington. This one involves a semi. Consider US 231 or 41 instead as alternates. Next report, 728 from the Metro Traffic Center. 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
3: The WBBM AccuWeather forecast says we're going to have mostly cloudy skies tonight. Maybe some rain if you are west of the city. Our low dropping to 58. Right now we're sitting at 60 along Chicago's lakefront. We've got 58 in Waukegan and a mostly cloudy 60 at O'Hare right now at 720. Top story this hour, Chicago Public Schools' top watchdog clears a candidate for Board of Education president following allegations of sexual misconduct. We'll have much more on this story coming up at 7:31. Well, a holiday-themed movie about the Chicago Bears could represent the future of marketing.
5: Holiday Touchdown, a Bears love story, will premiere on the Hallmark Channel this weekend. It's about a freelance reporter who returns home to Chicago for the holidays and winds up falling for a passionate Bears fan. Several Bears players have cameos in the movie. Tim Hanlon of the Verter Group tells the Noon Business Hour it's a way of getting the Bears brand in front of people who want to zone out with some comfort food holiday programming.
6: There's a lot of opportunity there to create or fuzzy up mythology around the team for the benefit of all, from a marketing perspective. And I think that's what you've got in the movie. Like
5: the Bears movie follows Hallmark holiday movies about the Kansas City Chiefs and Buffalo Bills. 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
7: 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I'm Dr. Rebecca Rajashaker from Loyola Medicine with Healthy Minute. 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
5: $75 more every month. That's what Social Security recipients should expect to see in their checks next year when their cost of living adjustment, or COLA, rises 3.6%. But that's just below the 3.7% year-over-year inflation rate for September that came out today, mostly driven by higher prices at the gas pump. Stubbornly high inflation is bolstering bets on Wall Street for another Federal Reserve rate hike, perhaps just 2 weeks away from now at the central bank's next meeting. And with that, the Dow today was down 49 points. But with a sell-off in chip makers and AI-related stocks, the Nasdaq lost 512 points. That's a nearly 2% decline. The S&P lost 87, a more than 1% drop. Oil is higher, back above $95 a barrel. Netflix cutting costs by cutting jobs. 6% of its staff, roughly 1,000 workers around the globe. And Honda next year putting out a gigantic 8-seat hybrid Acura SUV.
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2: 728, traffic and weather together on the 8th. What's up, Abby Ryan?
3: Right now, Haley, the inbound side of the Edens, Laycook to the Kennedy Junction, 18 minutes heavy from Cicero to the Kennedy, outbound 15. Eden Spurlick Scrape, both east and westbound. Metra North Central service trains are operating with extensive delays with an earlier vehicle that was stuck on the tracks right near Rosemont. Kennedy outbound, heavy central to Harlem, 9 to Montrose, 20 out to the airport. Inbound 52 O'Hare to downtown, heavy from Harlem to Ogden, 36. Coming in from the Edens Junction, I-190 westbound slows from 294 to Mannheim. Eastbound, heavy Bessie Coleman to 294. Eisenhower out. Heavy from Central to Harlem, 16 to Mannheim, 34 to I-90. Inbound, 57 I-90 in. Heavy from 294 to Harlem, Ashland to the Jane Byrne Interchange, 37 in from Mannheim. Stevenson outbound, heavy Kedzie to Cicero, 83 to Cass, 19 to 294, 30 out to 355. Inbound, 38, 355 in. Heavy Lamont to Cass, crash on the shoulder, then Harlem to Kedzie, 25 in from 294, 12 coming in from Cicero. Dan Ryan outbound 15, heavy from the Jane Byrne Interchange to before 18th. Inbound, heavy from Canalport to the Jane Byrne Interchange at 18 minutes. Bishop Ward outbound slows 130th to the Steel Bridge, 17 to 8094. DuSable Lakeshore Drive northbound, tight approaching the light at Chicago. Next report, 738 from the Metro Traffic Center, News Radio 105.9. WBBM.
2: Expect mostly cloudy skies overnight. Maybe some showers if you're in a western suburb. Our low drops a little bit more, down to 58. Cloudy with some rain tomorrow. Maybe even a thunderstorm. That's going to be in the afternoon. However, our high 61. Rain continues into tomorrow night. Right now it's 60 along the lakefront at 720.
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2: It's now 7:30. Good evening. I'm Haley Hansen. These are the top stories on News Radio WBBM. Chicago Public Schools' top watchdog clears a candidate for Board of Education president following allegations of sexual misconduct.
5: This is Carolina Garibe. Dozens of young Chicago students gather to prepare a care package for Pope Leo.
2: President Trump has some rough words for Arizona's Democratic governor during a campaign stop there. Plus, members of Cornell's faculty take action to condemn the school's response to sexual violence. WBBM Sports, the Bulls now trail the Bucks 10-9 in preseason action. While in the National League Championship, the Brewers lead the Dodgers 1-0 in the second. AccuWeather says mostly cloudy, a spotty shower late across some west suburbs. Our low overnight drops to 58. We're sitting pretty at 60 along Chicago's lakefront at 731. A candidate to be the Chicago Board of Education's first elected president has been cleared of allegations of sexual misconduct. The campaign of Hilario Dominguez says the school district's inspector general has closed its investigation into the 2017 interaction with a then 17-year-old girl. It's the fourth time the incidents come under investigation by district watchdogs. Dominguez has been endorsed by Chicago Mayor Brandon Johnson, who told reporters today he's glad the investigation's completed before the election.
6: We want to make sure that if individuals are being targeted or harassed, or, and to be even more explicit, sexually harassed or bullied in any kind of way, that they feel empowered to come forward.
2: Dominguez has insisted he did nothing wrong. He'll face two other candidates on November 3rd. Pope Leo is now recovering after undergoing surgery for lung cancer in Rome yesterday. The Vatican says the lower lobe of the pontiff's right lung has been removed. Following his diagnosis, a group of students in Lakeview who met the Pope last year put together a care package for him.
5: It was a solemn start to the school day for students at Our Lady of Mount Carmel Academy in Lakeview who gathered before school to make get-well cards and a White Sox blanket for the Pope.
7: I said, I hope you feel better.
8: Get well soon, that we're praying for him and we want him to get better.
5: Students are part of a 40-member group called Team 14, named in honor of Pope Leo. They went to the Vatican last year after going viral for holding a mock conclave in their classroom. Eighth grader Lucas Knudsen says this makes the Pope's cancer diagnosis hit even closer to home.
9: I was a little bit nervous for Pope Leo because I've met him and he has a big role. I want to make sure that he knows that we all love him and we want him to feel good.
5: His teacher, Allison Forrester, says she hopes making the Pope a care package brings comfort to the students.
10: I also hope that overall they feel like they have an avenue and an outlet to not just be people of faith, but to be people of faith who do good for others.
5: Carolina Garibbe, News Radio 105.9 WBBM.
2: It's 7:33. Maritime traffic isn't flowing through the Strait of Hormuz freely. According to a British tracking group called the Maritime Trade Operations Center, there have been about 20 attacks on vessels since the start of the month. The group says the vessels were hit by unknown projectiles. ABC's Lama Hassan has more.
11: I spoke to a couple of people who live in Riyadh, and they told me that they heard several very loud explosions. The Saudi military saying that they intercepted a ballistic missile. And a spokesperson for the Houthis claims that they launched attacks on two targets in the city, including the King Khalid International Airport, as well as the Aramco. That's a refinery. That's the Saudi National Oil and Gas Company.
2: At the same time, Iran's Revolutionary Guard Corps said a cargo ship sank after hitting a naval mine today. President Trump's on the campaign trail again with less than 3 weeks until the midterms. As he addressed a rally in Bullhead City, Arizona, the president criticized Governor Katie Hobbs, the Democrat seeking re-election there. Trump had endorsed her Republican opponent, Congressman Andy Biggs.
12: The people of Arizona are going to defeat your failed radical left, horrible Governor Katie Hobbs. She's horrible. First of all, she's a dumb person. You ever see her? She looks at, I swear she's a dumb person. I know smart people. I mean, I deal from Elon down to Katie. I figure there's a big gap.
2: In response, Hobbs posted to social media saying, quote, the president can call me whatever he wants. I'll keep putting Arizona first. Cornell University's Faculty Senate will begin deliberating a no-confidence resolution to condemn the school's response to sexual violence on campus.
13: 1 month after allegations of a gang rape at a campus fraternity shook the Ivy League school, the resolution could mark the clearest rebuke of Cornell's leadership since the controversy began. Cornell's top brass is set to address the Faculty Senate and take questions before the debate begins. The formal vote on the no-confidence resolution will take place later this month. The debate comes 1 day after Cornell announced a series of changes to address sexual assaults on campus, including temporarily reporting incidents to the New York State Police and suspending fraternity parties for the rest of the year. Peter Harlamus, ABC News, New York.
2: Knowledge is power in today's dynamic economy. 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Speaking of dollars and cents, we're going to talk about the lowest gas prices coming up next. It's 7:35.
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3: 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That number is 312-409-4277. 7:38, traffic and weather together on the 8th, sponsored by Auto House on Eden's Mercedes-Benz. Here's Abby Ryan.
4: Oh, right now, Haley, the inbound side of the Edens, it's heavy past Cicero to the Kennedy Junction at 17. Outbound is clear. Eden-Sperlix grade. Kennedy outbound, heavy from Foster to Harlem. 9 to Montrose, 18 to the airport. Inbound, heavy Harlem to Ogden. 46 O'Hare in, 32 coming in from the Edens Junction. I-190 eastbound, heavy O'Hare terminals to 294. Eisenhower on the outbound side, clear. Inbound, 55. I-90 in, 37 coming in from Mannheim. Heavy from Mannheim to Harlem and Ashland to the Jane Byrne interchange. Stevenson outbound, heavy 83 to Cass. Gapers delay to an inbound crash, 28 out to 355. Inbound 34, 355 in, heavy Lamont to Cass. Cleanup of an earlier crash on the shoulder. This road to Kedzie 2. Dan Ryan outbound 22, jam Jane Byrne interchange past the Stevenson, crash in a lane. The inbound side, heavy canal port to the Jane Byrne interchange at 17. Outbound, if you do see this crash, give us a call. Tell us which lane is blocked. WBBM Mercedes-Benz of Hoffman Estates traffic tip line 855-780-ROAD. Northbound I-65 has reopened through White County. Southbound still shut down. South of Remington, this involves a fatal crash investigation involving a semi. Consider US 231 or US 41 instead as an alternate for southbound I-65 drivers. 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
5: The WBBM Accurate with a forecast, mostly cloudy tonight, down to 58. See a shower in a couple of spots toward daybreak across some of the western suburbs especially. And then we'll have periods of rain and a thunderstorm tomorrow. Most widespread during the midday and afternoon. The high 61. More rain at times tomorrow night. The low 49. Then increasingly windy on Friday. Some showers around. The high just 56. Right now, Lakefront 61. Midway 61. 60 Naperville. O'Hare 60 going down to 58. I'm AccuWeather meteorologist John Ferrick.
3: It is 7:40. The former mayor of South Bend and one-time Secretary of Transportation rallied behind Democrats during a stop in Northwest Indiana just weeks before the midterm elections.
6: Pete Buttigieg at a Schererville banquet hall with roughly 300 Democrats, volunteers working to get out the vote.
7: Look, part of why I think that we are seeing extraordinary energy, extraordinary results ahead for Democratic candidates is because there's a lot of folks who really did expect something in their lives would change for the better when this president and this congressional GOP came out. But there are a lot of people who believed him when they said that they were going to cut costs on day one. Yeah. Only to have groceries more expensive. Literally everything in our lives more expensive.
6: People are fed up with how things are, Buttigieg said, and this is the moment we actually get to do something about it. 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
3: A court decision's been made involving President Trump's battle against certain journalists. ABC's Sophie Flay explains.
8: A judge has, again, taken the side of media organizations targeted by President Trump. He's issued an order continuing to block the administration from banning CNN, MS Now, and Politico from the White House while the legal case proceeds. The White House says the ban was triggered by national security concerns.
3: The order does not require the administration to allow reporters from the outlets access to the Oval Office or Air Force One, locations they've been blocked from in recent weeks. Your top trending stories are up next. It's 7:42.
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2: The long-awaited Elon Musk documentary, Musk, will be in theaters nationwide later this week. The four-hour movie by filmmaker Alex Gibney has gotten under Musk's skin, obviously, in the past few weeks. The tech billionaire has called Gibney an idiot and a horrible human and a, quote, shill for the far left. And those are the nicer comments. Reportedly, Musk has not yet seen that film. 7:46, time now to check in on sports. The Milwaukee Brewers currently lead the LA Dodgers 1-0 in the top of the third. And the Chicago Bulls lead the Bucks 27-18 in the second quarter. With more sports, here is Rick Gregg.
3: Four main topics in Halas Hall Wednesday as Ben Johnson met with reporters. First, Atlanta's Falcons, Sunday's opponent, with Johnson calling running back Bijan Robinson a possible MVP. Second, the fact that the Bears only held a walkthrough, not a full practice. Johnson says that was always the plan, with two games coming up in quick succession and not a reaction to the Green Bay loss. Third, the two-game performance-enhancing drug suspension handed to defensive lineman Montez Sweat. On that, Ben didn't have much to say.
4: We want all of our guys available and playing in ball games to help us win. So next man up, and we keep it moving.
3: That next man might be Shamar Turner, though, Grady Jarrett. He's just off injured reserve.
5: Guy who plays with extreme edge, technique. I think obviously he'd been hurt for a long time, been working his tail off. He looks in great, incredible shape. He looks powerful off the ball. And I think he's excited to, whenever his number is called, to get an opportunity.
3: The fourth topic, of course, the quarterback situation. Johnson says Caleb Williams would have been full go had the Bears held a real practice. We'll find out on Thursday if that remains the case. Seattle and Denver kick off week 6 in the NFL Thursday night. The Bears play next Thursday, but of course first Sunday in Atlanta. The Blackhawks host Winnipeg Thursday night. Baseball adjusted Thursday's playoff game times. Game 3 of the ALCS will now happen in Cleveland at noon. Game 4 of the NLCS in LA at 7. That's a shift because of rain headed for Ohio. A lawyer says LIV Golf will know by the end of the month if it can sustain operations in 2027. With sports at 16 and 46 past each hour, Rick Gregg, News Radio 105.9 WBBM.
2: It's 7:48. 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What's up, Abby Ryan?
6: Oh, right now, Haley, this fatal crash on I-65. Northbound traffic is on the move. It has reopened, but southbound traffic still shut down on southbound I-65 through White County, closing southbound I-65 south of Remington. This one involves a fatal accident involving a semi. Consider US 231 or US 41 instead as an alternate. So keep in mind, we do have the southbound still closed. Northbound is reopened. Indiana toll road looks good. Chicago Skyway does too if you're on 80-94. So eastbound past Bird I-65 with a lane shift. The Eden's Inn 17. Heavy past this road to the Kennedy Junction. Outbound is clear. Kennedy out. Heavy Nagel to Harlem. 9 to Montrose 17 to the airport. Inbound 42 O'Hare Inn. Heavy Nagel to Ogden 28 coming in from the Eden's Junction. I-190 O'Hare Extension eastbound. Solid O'Hare terminals to 294. Eisenhower out clear, inbound 50, 32, and from Mannheim, heavy Mannheim to Harlem. Stevenson outbound, slow pass 83 to Cass with Gapers delay, 17 to 294, 27 to 355, inbound 30, 355 in, heavy Lamont to Cass, cleanup of an earlier crash on the shoulder, then slow Pulaski to Kedzie. Dan Ryan outbound 30, inbound 16, I-57's great, Bishop Ford in and out 13 minutes apiece. DuSable Lakeshore Drive northbound, slow approaching the light at Chicago Avenue. Southbound, heavy Oak Street curve to Chicago Avenue. 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
2: The WBBM AccuWeather forecast is mostly cloudy tonight, a spotty shower in some west suburbs. The low gets down to 58. Cloudy with some rain again tomorrow. We're even tracking some thunderstorms in the afternoon, inching up to a high of only 61. That rain will continue into tomorrow night and likely into Friday morning. And plus, it's not going to be as warm anymore. Friday's high, just 56. It's 60 right now along the lakefront at 7:50.
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2: Social Security recipients will receive a cost of living adjustment at the beginning of next year.
7: The Social Security Administration is projecting a 3.6% increase for older adults and people with disabilities. It takes effect at the beginning of 2027. That's about a $75 monthly increase for someone who receives about $2,080 per month. The announcement comes as inflation adds pressure to household budgets and businesses, and as voters move closer to midterm elections in November. Still, some folks on Social Security say the 3.6% adjustment is not enough. Last month, the government reported that inflation accelerated in August as gas prices spiked because of the U.S. war with Iran. Donna Warder, Washington.
2: There's a new way to stay safe in the sun.
8: For the first time in 25 years, there is a new sunscreen option. It's already popular in Europe. In June, the Food and Drug Administration approved the chemical ingredient BEMT. It's now available in products from brands including Neutrogena. Dermatologists say BEMT fills a market gap by providing strong protection from ultraviolet light without leaving white streaks. It also has minimal skin absorption. To be effective, sunscreens must protect against both forms of ultraviolet light that can damage the skin, UVB rays, which cause most sunburn, and UVA rays, which pose the greatest risk of skin cancer and wrinkles. BEMT is the first chemical-based sunscreen in the U.S. that offers this dual protection. Ed Donahue, Washington.
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16: Affording a home just got tougher. Average mortgage rates hit 7.5% this week. That's the highest in 3 years, according to the Mortgage Bankers Association, which says those high rates have sent home buying lower for 6 weeks in a row. Overall consumer prices last month rose by a more than forecast 3.7% year over year, mostly because of prices at the gas pump. That has a lot of Wall Streeters betting that the Federal Reserve will have to keep hiking rates to drive inflation lower, and that sent stocks tumbling today. Now, the Dow was only down 49 points, but with a renewed sell-off in chip makers and AI-related stocks, the Nasdaq lost 512 points, a nearly 2% drop. The S&P lost 87, a more than 1% decline. With renewed hostilities in the Middle East, oil back above 95 bucks a barrel again. And even the stars love Taco Bell, so the chain is now selling the go-to orders of celebrity taco lovers Doja Cat, Paris Hilton, and Kevin Hart for $4 each. With business at 23 and 53 from the Bloomberg Newsroom, Tom Busby, News Radio 105.9 WBBM.
2: In other news, safety measures at amusement parks are being called into question after a man died after being ejected from the Goliath roller coaster in Georgia. That rider, identified as 42-year-old Hassan Kareem, was thrown from his seat. Other riders were injured. Six Flags closed the ride and temporarily closed a handful of similar rides at other Six Flags properties across the U.S. Roller coaster expert Brian Avery shares what riders can do before they get on a ride.
17: When you visit an amusement park, theme park ride, you got to stop at the front entrance and you got to read the signs and you got to identify any specific restrictions or caveats to ride. Height, weight requirements, anything with respect to health, if you have a disability. So in that space, become familiar with what the expectations are.
2: Six Flags Over Georgia will reopen as planned on Friday. We had a crash on the Dan Ryan causing some trouble. We're checking in with Abby in traffic up next at 7:50.
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2: It's 7:58. Traffic and weather together on the 8th, sponsored by Green Tea Carpet Cleaning. How are the roads looking now, Abby Ryan?
6: They're looking a lot better, Haley. If you're on the inbound side of the Edens, Lake Hook to the Kennedy Junction, you are clear. The inbound side of the Kennedy, that is a 40-minute ride, heavy from Austin past the Wintrust Mural at North Avenue over to Ogden, 40 O'Hare and 25. Coming in from the Eaton Junction, outbound is okay. If you're on I-190 headed eastbound, it's tight from the O'Hare terminals with solid delays to 294. Eisenhower in I-290, 48 minutes from I-90, 30 coming in from Mannheim, heavy from Mannheim to Harlem, outbound clear. Stevenson, inbound slows cast to past it with an earlier crash cleared. 27 in from 355, outbound's okay. And the Dan Ryan 23 out, inbound fine. Next report, 808 from the Metro Traffic Center. 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
2: We're going to see mostly cloudy skies, maybe some thunderstorms in western suburbs. Our low drops to 58. We're at 60 right now along Chicago's lakefront at 7:59.
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28: Chicago Public Schools' top watchdog clears a candidate for Board of Education president following allegations of sexual misconduct. I'm political editor Jeff Buckles with the update from City Hall.
2: There are new details about how an Aurora police officer helped residents avoid injury in a house fire, plus another report of sexual assault at another frat at another college campus. More on that coming up next from ABC News. WBBM Sports. Bulls lead the Bucks 39-27 in preseason action. Brewers still lead the LA Dodgers 1-0 in the top of the fourth in that league championship series. And AccuWeather says mostly cloudy, maybe some rain in the western suburbs. Our lows in the upper 50s. We're still at 60 right now along Chicago's lakefront at 8 o'clock. Here now to cover the world is ABC News.
0: From ABC News, I'm Dave Packer. Another college rocked by allegations of sexual assault. An alleged attack happening in the bathroom of an off-campus fraternity house near the University of Chicago.
1: A friend of the alleged victim said she saw 3 to 5 males standing outside the bathroom door cheering and appearing to encourage the activity inside. When one of those friends tried to open the door, she said one of the males grabbed her by the hair to prevent her from entering. When she finally managed to get into the bathroom, she told police she saw a man standing over the alleged victim with his pants down. This follows allegations of a gang rape at Cornell University, where the faculty is debating whether the school administration can effectively handle what they call a crisis of sexual violence on campus.
0: ABC's Aaron Katursky. President Trump making a pair of Western campaign stops for Republicans today. First in the Bullhead City, Arizona, the president called out Governor Katie Hobbs, a Democrat seeking re-election.
3: She's a dumb person. You ever see her? She looks at, I swear she's a dumb person. I know smart people. I mean, I deal from Elon down to Katie. I figure there's a big gap.
0: Trump has endorsed her Republican opponent, Congressman Andy Biggs, and Trump now rallying in Montana. Prices keep soaring. New report shows inflation still on the rise, up 3.7% in September compared to last year. More trouble in the Strait of Hormuz, adding upward pressure on fuel prices. A British tracking group reports 20 attacks on vessels since the start of the month. This is the Houthis are threatening oil and gas in Saudi Arabia. Newly obtained 911 audio is shedding light on the frantic response when actress Hayden Panettiere was found unresponsive in a Greenville, South Carolina apartment in August.
4: Okay, we need to start CPR. I'm going to tell you how to do CPR, okay? We're going to start with ventilation first. Okay. I need you to lay her flat on her back and remove anything from under her head.
0: The TV star pronounced dead on August 16th. 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
0: For the second day, police clashed with student protesters in the Albanian capital. Water cannons were fired at the anti-government campaigners. At issue here, opposition to a proposed coastal development project linked to President Trump's son-in-law, Jared Kushner. Local authorities say 6 people, including 1 child, died in a plane crash in Wisconsin after the pilot reported that ice was building up on the wings as he flew through a thunderstorm. Newly released surveillance footage is keeping the saga between Kelly Clarkson and a novelty store in Brooklyn alive.
25: Clarkson, wearing a yellow shirt and a baseball cap, browses the store, tests a kaleidoscope, then stops to examine the elaborate wooden songbird known as Molly. The grainy footage shows Clarkson waving over an employee and appearing to discuss the bird. Clarkson then sets down the kaleidoscope, heads for the exit, doubles back to speak with the cashier, and leaves. About 15 minutes later, Clarkson posting the message that ignited the controversy, comparing her experience to the movie Pretty Woman.
0: ABC's Lara Spencer. A new leash on life. A Jack Russell Terrier named Luna has been on the run in Yellowstone National Park for about a month, escaping from her owner's cabin on September 10th. But the 10-year-old dog was finally captured and reunited with her family. It's not Luna's first time fending for herself. Her owners say she spent the first year of her life on the streets before being adopted.
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2: 8:05 on Wednesday, October 14th, 2026. Good evening. I'm Haley Hansen. Thanks so much for joining us. We've got 60 degrees along Chicago's lakefront under cloudy skies. We're only going down to 58 overnight. We're going to continue to see cloudy skies, maybe even some showers in the west suburbs late tonight. Otherwise, we're going to continue to just see clouds. Cooler tomorrow, a high only 61, plus thunderstorms moving through in the afternoon, likely to continue through nighttime. Friday, again, has rain in the forecast, but right now it's looking like we'll start to dry up by the weekend. We're going to tell you all about it in the AccuWeather 5-day forecast coming up at 8:15. But first, our top local story here on News Radio WBBM. A candidate for Chicago Board of Education president has been cleared for the fourth time now of sexual misconduct tied to an encounter nearly a decade ago. WBBM political editor Jeff Buckholz has the update.
28: The campaign of Hilario Dominguez shared a letter on the letterhead of the Chicago Public Schools Inspector General's office saying that the office uncovered, this is a quote, no actionable finding of sexual misconduct. The office considers the matter closed. It's the fourth time the district has taken a closer look at allegations that Dominguez behaved inappropriately toward a then 17-year-old girl back in 2017 when he was with the Resurrection Project. Dominguez told me last week he cooperated with the investigation.
9: In each investigation and process, the conclusion has been the same.
28: He's been endorsed by Mayor Brandon Johnson, who's also a former Chicago Teachers Union organizer.
10: It's important that these matters are handled transparently and openly.
28: Dominguez faces Jessica Biggs and Victor Henderson on November 3rd. We're at City Hall. Jeff Buckholz, News Radio 105.9, WBBM.
2: Aurora police are sharing new footage from a house fire last month that, thanks to fast-acting officers, resulted in no injuries.
11: Body cam footage shows Officer Justin Cebulski responding to the fire at a home in the 1100 block of North Randall Road the morning of September 21st, before Aurora fire crews arrive.
12: Hey, who's inside? Who? All right, outside, let's go. Who's all inside?
11: Flames can be seen on the home's attic and roof as Cebulski attempts to tackle a language barrier.
12: Who else is inside? Personas? Otra personas?
11: Okay. After learning that a man is still asleep inside the burning home, Cebulski charges inside, kicks down a bedroom door.
12: Senor, let's go. Outside. Fire! Let's go! Fire!
11: All seven people in the home were able to safely escape without injury.
12: Okay, there should be nobody else.
11: Aurora Police Chief Matt Thomas says in a statement, we're grateful for Officer Cebulski's steady focus and decisive action and proud of the care he showed for the people in that home. Andy Dane, News Radio, 105.9 WBBM.
2: And a 40-year-old woman is heading to prison after she stole from the state treasurer's unclaimed property program. Attorney General Kwame Raoul accuses Maria Michaud of filing four fraudulent claims, totaling nearly $250,000 in other individuals' names. She later admitted to opening numerous bank accounts in the names of her victims. Michaud pled guilty to identity theft and money laundering and was sentenced to 3 years in prison. It's 8:08. Traffic and weather together on the 8s. Hello, Abby Ryan.
6: Hello, Haley. Eden's on the inbound side, 15. 15 on the outbound side, too. If you're on the inbound side of the Kennedy O'Hare into downtown, we do have delays going on. First off, it's heavy from Foster down to the Jane Bird Interchange. So tight passing the Wintrust mural at North Avenue. If you're on the inbound side, 38 O'Hare and 25 coming in from the Eden's Junction outbound, okay. I-190 O'Hare Extension eastbound, heavy O'Hare terminals to 294. Eisenhower out clear inbound to 45. 5-minute ride, heavy 25th Avenue to Harlem, 27 coming in from Mannheim. Stevenson outbound, you've got no delays going on, 25 in, 25 out. And if you're on the inner outbound side of the Dan Ryan Expressway, outbound, you're looking at 15 minutes, heavy Jane Bird Interchange before 18th inbound, a 12-minute ride. I-57 looks great both ways. Same for the Bishop Ford DuSable Lakeshore Drive. Heavy southbound approaching the light at Chicago. Northbound slow approaching the light at Chicago. The rest of the tolls are okay. If you're on 80-94, slow eastbound Grant to I-65 with a lane shift. Southbound I-65 still shut down south of Remington in White County. This involves a fatal crash investigation, a crash involving a semi. Consider U.S. 231 or U.S. 41 instead as an alternate. Next report, 8:18 from the Metro Traffic Center, News Radio 105.9 WBBM.
2: The WBBM AccuWeather forecast says mostly cloudy through the rest of tonight, maybe a spotty shower in some western suburbs. Our low dropping a little bit more to 58. Tomorrow, cloudy still, some rain, maybe even a thunderstorm in the afternoon. High is 61. Expect some of that rain to continue through tomorrow night and into Friday. Plus, Friday is going to be quite cool and increasingly windy. It may be cruel, I don't know, with clouds and a few sunny breaks. But of course, that rain will still be around. Our high Friday, just 56. Right now, 60 along Chicago's lakefront, 61 at Midway, and a mostly cloudy 60 at O'Hare at 8.
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2: Good evening. It's 8:11. Two major Chicago area hospital systems, Endeavor Health and Rush University, announced plans to merge, creating one of the largest health systems in Illinois. The deal is expected to close in early 2027, pending regulatory approval. The combined system would include 12 hospitals and more than 400 sites of care. If the merger goes through, all the hospitals would include Rush as part of their names, and the Endeavor name would eventually disappear. Pope Leo, recovering in a Vatican hospital after his surgery to remove cancer, was reportedly doing well. Closer to home, some students at Mount Carmel Academy

0: in Lakeview created care packages for the pontiff following his lung cancer diagnosis. Inez Martins is a sixth grader, saying it feels good to do something to help.
1: It feels really nice to wish him well because he's like a close friend. And I was really sad when I heard he was sick. And I just want him to know that we're praying for him and we want him to get better.
0: At the same time, the Archdiocese of Chicago, Cardinal Blaise Supich, is also calling for continued prayers.
2: Concerned about him, but also for the church. You know, he has really stepped on the global stage very quickly to make an impact on calling for world peace, looking for ways in which the marginalized are cared for.
0: The Vatican says doctors are waiting for results of further tests before deciding on a course of treatment. A check of the AccuWeather 5-day forecast is coming up next. It's 8:13.
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2: 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Here's meteorologist John Furyk.
3: Mostly cloudy for tonight. We'll see a shower or two move in toward daybreak across the western suburbs. We'll fall back into the mid and upper 50s, and then periods of rain and a thunderstorm for tomorrow. Looks like rain will be most widespread in the midday and afternoon. The high 61, periods of rain tomorrow night, the low 49, and then windy and cool on Friday. Clouds, a few sunny breaks, some showers around. The high only 56. And then we're dry on Saturday, but still cool. Not nearly as windy. Mostly sunny. The high 58. And then partly sunny, breezy, a little bit warmer Sunday, back up to 64. I'm AccuWeather meteorologist John Furyk.
2: Looking at the current temperatures, we are still at 60 degrees along Chicago's lakefront, 57 in Waukegan, 62 in Joliet. Cloudy pretty much everywhere, 60 right now at O'Hare at 8:16. Time now to check in on sports. In NLCS action, the Brewers still lead the Dodgers 1-0 in the top of the fifth, and the Bulls lead the Bucks 57-39 in preseason action. With more sports, here's Rick Gregg.
4: Had the Bears held a real practice Wednesday in Lake Forest, Caleb Williams would have been full go. They only held a walkthrough, but that's important information because it means Williams is ever closer to a return from his hamstring injury and, once again, providing Ben Johnson's offense what it's been missing.
5: You know, I think as a whole, it's just consistency. It's our play style needs to show up on a regular basis, and so it's getting back to what we did all through camp and how we started the first week of the season. I don't know that we've done that at a consistent level since then.
4: Johnson won't pronounce Williams healed just yet. They'll hold a full practice Thursday. Other injuries, Johnson says edge rusher Dayo Odengbo and linebacker TJ Edwards are week to week, and cornerback Tyrique Stevenson day to day, but whether that means he's out there on Sunday in Atlanta remains to be seen. Same for cornerback Kyler Gordon. No word yet on the Bears possibly pulling him off injured reserve. The Falcons expect quarterback Michael Penix to start despite sore ribs. White Sox GM Chris Getz expects to chase some starting pitching this winter.
6: We deployed our arms in a fashion to lean into the strengths of our, you know, pitching staff. But we're going to need more out of our starting pitching. That doesn't mean that, you know, Sean Burke or Noah Schultz or Davis Martin or Luis Castillo aren't going to be, or David Sandlin aren't going to be big parts of getting starter innings for us. But there's going to be opportunities to add.
4: Getz says the ALDS loss to Cleveland was a sting, but can't erase all the good of this season. A lockout could, so enjoy these playoffs while you can, even if ALCS Game 3 is Thursday in Ohio, not on the south side. Blackhawks, Jets on the west side Thursday night, and with sports at 16 and 46 past each hour, Rick Gregg, News Radio 105.9 WBBM.
2: It's now 8:18. Traffic and weather together on the 8s. Here's Abby Ryan.
7: Oh, right now, if you're on the Eisenhower, watch out for a crash involving a tow truck and another vehicle. And this is on the inbound side of the Eisenhower at Racine. If you're on the inbound side, we also have some heavy delays from 25th Avenue in spots. And let's call it 17th Avenue to right before Des Plaines, and then are heavy before Harlem over to Austin. The inbound travel time on the Eisenhower coming in from I-90, the Jane Addams Tollway. That is going to cost you just about 35 minutes right now. Inbound coming in from Mannheim, that travel time clocking in at 20. The inbound side of the Kennedy O'Hare into downtown, a 32-minute ride, 20 coming in from the Edens Junction outbound. You are looking at 19 minutes. You've got some slow spots going on, and that is from Madison to before Lake. After that, it is a little tight as you approach I-190. So far, the rest of the road's decent. If you're on southbound side of I-65, it is shut down near the Remington area, and northbound also heavy Kankakee River on up to State Road 2 in the Lowell-Dinwiddie area. Now, the southbound side of I-65 near Remington, US 231, watch out for this crash involving a semi. It is a fatal crash investigation. 41 or 231 instead as alternates. Next report, 828 from the Metro Traffic Center. 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
2: The WBBM AccuWeather forecast says we're going to continue to see mostly cloudy skies through the overnight hours. Those of you in the western suburbs may also get some rain. The low drops to 58. Tomorrow, cloudy still, more rain expected, maybe even a thunderstorm in the afternoon. Our high up to 61. That rain is expected to continue through tomorrow night. We're sitting pretty at 60 along Chicago's lakefront at 820. Our top story this hour, Aurora police have thwarted an apparent mass shooting plot. We're going to have much more on this story coming up at 831. Chicago commuters got a first look inside some new electric Metra trains. Metra spokesman Michael Gillis says they are unique in several ways.
8: They're not going to handle the volumes of a, let's say, a major express train from Tinley Park on this line. It can carry 208 passengers, the four-car set. So they're really geared more to off-peak service.
2: The new battery-operated trains will seat around 200 people, feature luggage racks, charging outlets, tables, and folding trays. Gillis says the goal is to debut the first set on the Beverly branch of the Rock Island line in 2028. Route 66 has officially been recognized as a National Historic Civil Engineering Landmark. The American Society of Civil Engineers are highlighting how the road impacted the development of modern America through commerce and tourism. Lisa Fielding's series, Illinois Route 66, Where the Mother Road Begins, will also spotlight the historic road. It debuts next Wednesday and will run every Wednesday and Thursday through November 11th, exclusively right here on WBBM. In other news, Chicago police asking for the public's help finding a woman who hurt a senior citizen on a CTA bus. It happened October 5th at around 12:30 p.m. near Washington and Michigan Avenue. Officers didn't provide many other details, but did say the woman is wanted for aggravated battery. So far, no one is in custody. And a popular grocery store chain opening up shop on the far north side. Trader Joe's confirmed plans to open in Uptown in North Park next year. Rumors that the grocery store was eyeing a storefront near Clarendon and Montrose started over the summer when they filed a preliminary liquor license. Today, a spokesperson confirmed that location and one in the Lincoln Village Shopping Center near Lincoln and Kedzie. So far, no word on official opening days. We're checking in with Tom Busby in Bloomberg next. It's 8:22.
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0: You must remember this presents The Bisexuals. Libby Holman was a sexually fluid blues singer who became famous in the 1920s and then infamous when she was indicted for her husband's murder. Later, Libby began an affair with movie star Montgomery Clift, who had to keep his own bisexuality secret in Hollywood in the 1950s. 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
4: Ukraine's president is accusing President Trump and SpaceX CEO Elon Musk of lowering his country's military's access to SpaceX satellite technology, saying it's already led to civilian deaths from Russian drones it couldn't track. Musk says it's not him. It's up to the president to throttle that satellite usage. Inflation continues to rise. Consumer prices in September up 3.7% from a year ago, more than forecast, mostly because of higher prices at the gas pump. That's bolstering bets on Wall Street that the Fed will likely hike interest rates again, perhaps as soon as just 2 weeks from now, to drive inflation lower. With that, the Dow fell 49 points today, but the Nasdaq took a beating, down 512 points. That's a nearly 2% drop on a sell-off in chipmakers and AI-related stocks. The S&P lost 87. That's a more than 1% decline. Oil was higher, back above 95 bucks a barrel. And Olipop, the low-sugar probiotic soda, is now out with a fluoride-free toothpaste. With business at 23 and 53 from the Bloomberg Newsroom, Tom Busby, News Radio 105.9 WBBM.
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1: It's 8:28. 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Here's Abby Ryan.
2: Oh, right now, Haley, if you're on the northbound side of I-65, watch out for very heavy delays before the Kankakee River on up to State Road 2 in the Lowell-Dinwiddie area. If you're on the southbound side near White County, that is shut down still with a fatal crash investigation on I-65 southbound south of Remington through White County. This crash involving a semi, consider US 231 or US 41 instead as an alternate. Now, 8094 headed on the eastbound side. Everything is back to normal. No more reports of problems through the work zone with that new lane shift. If you're on I-80, you are doing well. 53 headed on the southbound side. That is tight as you approach Northwest Highway. So far, the inbound side of the Eisenhower Expressway, watch out for a crash right around Racine. And that is involving a tow truck and a car. So the accident delay continues. 35, I-90, and 21 coming in from Mannheim. See it? Call us. Let us know which lanes are blocked. Our WBBM Mercedes-Benz of Hoffman Estates traffic tip line, 855-780-ROAD. The inbound side of the Kennedy, that is tight from Foster to Lawrence, and then in spots from Belmont on down to Ohio. Again, slow right before Racine. Inbound on the Kennedy, O'Hare to downtown. That is a 30-minute ride. You're looking at 20 coming in from the Junction. Next report, 8:38 from the Metro Traffic Center, News Radio 105.9 WBBM.
1: Right now, we're looking at 60 degrees along Chicago's lakefront at 8:29.
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1: 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Good evening. I'm Haley Hansen. 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
6: This is Andy Dane. A Palatine man is behind bars, accused of plotting a mass shooting in Aurora.
1: The identities of dozens of decomposing bodies that were found at a Southside chapel earlier this year have been identified. The deaths of a man at Six Flags in Georgia, as authorities thinking about theme park safety. Plus, an apparent projectile sunk a ship in the Strait of Hormuz. WBBM Sports, the Brewers still lead the LA Dodgers 1-0 at the end of the fifth. Bulls lead the Bucks at halftime, and the Fire lead Philly in some soccer action. WBBM AccuWeather, mostly cloudy, spotty shower laid across some western suburbs. Our low only going down a bit more is 58. We're at 60 right now along Chicago's lakefront at 8:31. An apparent plan for a mass shooting in Aurora has been foiled by police, and now a man's facing multiple charges. WBBM's Andy Dane has details.
6: A rifle, hundreds of rounds of ammunition, body armor, a white supremacist patch, and a manifesto. All recovered by police over the weekend after they arrested 19-year-old Alexandros Paparakis of Palatine as he left his home. Based on that manifesto, authorities believe Paparakis may have been headed to an Aurora Hindu house to carry out a mass shooting. Police in Mount Prospect initially reported, quote, concerning electronic communication Sunday, which led to the arrest. Paparakis is now charged with making a terrorist threat and unlawful possession of weapons. He's behind bars before another court hearing this month. A statement from Palatine Police Chief William Nord reads in part, the seriousness of this alleged threat cannot be overstated. Andy Dane, News Radio, 105.9 WBBM.
1: Many families are getting closure after the Cook County Medical Examiner identified dozens of people whose remains were found at a Southside funeral home earlier this year.
7: The completed identification comes more than 2 months after decomposing bodies were found improperly stored at South Chicago Chapel. The medical examiner identified 55 bodies after officials had previously indicated that there were 56. State regulators found the bodies on August 6th. They were reportedly being kept in deplorable conditions. The South Chicago Chicago Chapel funeral director's license has since been suspended. Carolina Garibe, News Radio 105.9 WBBM.
3: Safety measures at amusement parks are being called into question after a man died after being ejected from the Goliath roller coaster in Georgia. In response, the amusement park has decided to close the Goliath at parks across the country. ABC's Faith Abube has an update.
8: A relative tells ABC News Kareem, an educator for the Atlanta public school system, was at the park with several family members celebrating his niece's birthday. He was sitting next to that niece when he fell. Other passengers on the ride say they tried to grab the father when he came loose from his chair.
9: We couldn't. We could not.
10: There was too much force to grab him.
11: A relative for Hassan Kareem telling me that he was a dedicated family man, a good man, she says. The entire family still processing his death.
3: Six Flags Over Georgia will reopen as planned on Friday. It's 8:33. A container ship sank in the Strait of Hormuz today. There we go. Shipping officials say the Singapore-registered ship sank after it was struck by an unidentified projectile and caught fire. Its 21 crew members were safely evacuated and no injuries were reported. At the same time, Iran's Revolutionary Guard Corps said a cargo ship sank after hitting a naval mine. However, it remains unclear if the Singapore-flagged vessel that sank was the same ship Iran was referring to. Chicago aldermen have fallen one vote short in an attempt to override Mayor Brandon Johnson's veto of a measure designed to make it more difficult for the city to borrow money. The proposal would have required a 3/5 majority of aldermen to support any attempt to sell bonds as a way to raise money for future projects. Opponents, including Westside Alderman Jason Irvin, said the proposal was an attempt to limit the ability of the mayor to direct resources to underserved areas of the city.
12: 26 votes threshold governs. But with 3/5, the minority governs at that point. And again, a minority of the council now will hold the key of how the city can invest in itself.
3: But supporters of the measure say it would help ensure council independence and require mayors to seek more buy-in from aldermen. President Trump on the campaign trail yet again with less than 3 weeks until the midterms. ABC's Mary Bruce is following.
13: Both parties now in a race against the clock to sway voters with more than 4 million votes already cast nationwide and control of Congress at stake. The world's richest man, Elon Musk, has become the largest known midterm donor, pouring $276 million into his super PAC and major Republican group since July to help save Republican candidates.
3: President Trump was on his second day of a Western campaign swing and went to Montana and Arizona, continuing a midterm roadshow designed to rally his support group. We're checking in on the lowest gas prices across the area. Up next, it's 8:35.
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2: 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It's 8:38. Let's check in on traffic and weather together on the 8th. How are the roads, Abby Ryan?
3: Well, right now we still have very heavy delays on the Eisenhower, and that is from Western on over to Racine. An earlier crash involving a tow truck and a vehicle, it was blocking the two right lanes. If you're on the inbound side from the I-90 Jane Addams Tollway into downtown, watch out for a travel time of 35 minutes. If you're on the inbound side of the Kennedy, 24, O'Hare into downtown, 14, coming in from the Eden Junction. Heavy spots from Diversey to Ohio, so passing the Wintrust Mural at North Avenue, still tight. Outbound looks great, 15 minutes to get out to the airport, just 9 to get to the Eden Junction. If you're on the inbound side of the Stevenson, some tight spots getting onto the ramp to the inbound side of the Ryan, the Wisconsin exit. Dusable Lakeshore Drive looks good. If you're on I-190, the O'Hare extension, that is fine. Stevenson, decent. Dan Ryan, I-57, Bishop Board, 394, all doing well. 394, just a little tight at that light at Exchange. If you're on I-80, you are fine. Northbound on I-65, watch out for heavy delays about a mile before the Kankakee River on up to State Road 2. Southbound I-65 still shut down south of Remington with a fatal crash investigation involving a semi. US 231 or 41 are your best bets to get around. Northbound is reopened in that stretch, but southbound still shut down south of Remington. Next report, 8:48 from the Metro Traffic Center. 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
4: The WBBM AccuWeather forecast. Mostly cloudy for tonight. We'll see a shower in a couple of spots toward daybreak, mainly across the western suburbs, dipping back into the mid and upper 50s. And then mostly cloudy for tomorrow. Periods of rain and a thunderstorm, especially during the midday and afternoon. The high just 61. More rain at times tomorrow night, the low 49. And then windy and cool Friday. Some showers around. The high only 56. I'm AccuWeather meteorologist John Fierick.
2: It is 60 right now along Chicago's lakefront at 8:40. A romantic holiday movie about the Chicago Bears could represent the future of entertainment and marketing.
5: Coach Ben Johnson says he didn't attend the premiere of Holiday Touchdown, a Bears love story.
6: To attend the Holiday Touchdown premiere yesterday.
7: Not a chance.
5: But the movie about a freelance reporter falling in love with a Chicago Bears superfan was filmed around the city over the summer, and several Bears players make cameo appearances. Tim Hanlon of the Verter Group in Chicago tells the Noon Business Hour it's an unorthodox concept designed to break through the noise and endless options of the streaming era.
8: Creating new environments and maybe perhaps even drawing in some new audiences for content such as sports, such as Bears, such as football, such as the NFL, to other adjunct or adjacent audiences.
5: The movie premieres on the Hallmark Channel on Saturday. It follows holiday movies about the Buffalo Bills and the Kansas City Chiefs. 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
2: A wandering pup in Yellowstone is finally safe.
9: After a month on the loose in Yellowstone National Park, a small dog named Luna has finally been found. The Jack Russell Terrier evaded capture since early September amid mounting concerns for the dog's survival with winter approaching. Volunteers were able to catch Luna using a live trap baited with her owner's scent using a t-shirt and a pillowcase. The California owners believe Luna escaped when a housekeeper accidentally let her out of the cabin they were staying in. September 10th, volunteers took Luna to a veterinarian. Luna is underweight but alert and in good spirits. I'm Lisa Dwyer.
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2: There's now a black market for fast food. In-N-Out Burger, the popular restaurant chain in California, of course famous for not having food delivered to keep it as fresh as possible. That's now led to the emergence of an underground market of drivers offering to deliver orders. So now some people are buying their food at a premium, having it delivered directly to their doors. People can place their orders through Facebook Marketplace, some drivers charging up to $50 on top of the food for delivery. Buyers are being warned to use caution when using that service. And former Chiefs and Dolphins receiver Tyreek Hill has been found liable by a jury on 2 battery counts against his estranged wife. The jury ordered Hill to pay her $500,000 in compensatory damages, but declined to award her punitive damages. To read more on this story, go to WBBMNewsRadio.com. 8:46, time for sports. In National League Championship Series, the Brewers still lead the Dodgers 1-0 in the bottom of the sixth. And the Bulls lead the Bucks 76-47 now in the third quarter. With more sports, here's Rick Gregg.
15: Still smarting from Sunday's Brown County beatdown, Rome Odunze and the Bears got busy in Lake Forest on Wednesday.
16: Yeah, I think it's just getting back to work, really. You know, the only thing that's going to make us feel better is going out and get a win versus Atlanta. At the end of the day, there's nothing, you know, we can kind of hang our hat on at the end of the day with a game like that. We want to go out there and play the next opponent and, you know, have a winning feeling in our spirits. So we're looking to go get that done.
15: Just a walkthrough and one reporters couldn't see, so we don't really know the status of Caleb Williams or who else might have quarterbacked the Bears' first team. But Ben Johnson says Caleb would have been a full participant had the Bears held a real practice, which they are expected to do on Thursday. No info yet if that means he'll start in Atlanta. Falcons quarterback Michael Penix is likely to start despite taking a hard hit to the ribs last Sunday against the Ravens. Baseball. Houston fired manager Joe Espada. Chris Getz and the White Sox will do no such thing to Will Venable. No surprise.
14: You know, certainly stings to be eliminated the playoffs the way that we did. But, you know, zooming out further, I think it's important to recognize how proud I am of our player group as an organization and how excited I am for the future based on what we were able to establish this season.
15: Getz says he expects all the Sox major league coaches back. Second baseman Chase Meidroth is a Gold Glove finalist, so are five Cubs. And Thursday's ALCS Game 3 in Cleveland will start at noon our time, 5 hours earlier than planned to get ahead of rain. With sports at 16 and 46 past each hour, Rick Gregg, News Radio 105.9 WBBM.
2: Where it's now 8:48, traffic and weather together on the 8th. Here's Abby Ryan.
3: All right, now, Haley, if you're on the inbound side of the Edens, Lake Hook to the Kennedy Junction, everything looks good so far. The inbound side of the Kennedy, you've got delays going on there. That is heavy spots, diversity to Ohio, 25 O'Hare in, 14 coming in from the Edens Junction. As you pass the Wintrust mural at North Avenue, tight still, outbound is clear. The O'Hare extension looks great. The inbound side of the Eisenhower, still some lingering delays going on, and that is an earlier crash at Racine, moved out of the two right lanes. The outbound side's okay. If you're on the inner outbound side of the Eisenhower, it's 31 to and from I-90, the Jane Addams Tollway, over to the Jane Byrne Interchange. Now, the outbound side, also a 31-minute ride, 13 to and from Mannheim-Stevenson. Looks great both ways. Dan Ryan on the inbound side, O'Hare into downtown. Dan Ryan on the inbound side from the I-57 Bishopport split. You are fine. Outbound just a little slow before Roosevelt Road to 18th. DuSable Lakeshore Drive, tight at the light of Chicago, southbound, slow through Grant Park. And I-65 headed on the northbound side. You've got heavy delays. Just a couple of miles past State Road 10. It is pretty solid for a good 7 miles up to State Road 2. Now, southbound, you've got heavy delays a couple of miles before US 231. Just south of Remington, there is a crash there. Everything is shut down southbound. It is a fatal crash investigation involving a semi. US 231 or 41 are good alternates to southbound I-65 if you're headed to Indianapolis tonight. Next report, 8:58 from the Metro Traffic Center, News Radio 105.9 WBBM.
2: The WBBM AccuWeather forecast says mostly cloudy overnight. Those of you in the western suburbs may get some rain. Our low is 58. Right now we're sitting at 60 degrees along Chicago's lakefront at 8:50.
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2: A traveling exhibit that spotlights award-winning journalism is making its debut in Chicago this week.
17: And then this starts to highlight all the different forms of storytelling.
18: Marjorie Miller with the Pulitzer Prizes says Pulitzer on the Road, Winning Works That Inform, Empower, and Inspire features about 220 examples of prize-winning work. Miller says it's taken 2 years to build and produce the exhibition.
17: We hope that it will shine a light on sound, fact-based journalism in photography and other formats, that they will understand the value of fact-based reporting.
18: The exhibit showcases moments in history, politics, stories of protest, making a difference, and even the importance of local news. The exhibit is at the Harold Washington Library through December 14th. Lisa Fielding, News Radio, 105.9 WBBM.
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19: $75 more every month. That's what Social Security recipients should expect to see in their checks next year when their cost of living adjustment, or COLA, rises 3.6%. But that's just below the 3.7% year-over-year inflation rate for September that came out today, mostly driven by higher prices at the gas pump. Stubbornly high inflation is bolstering bets on Wall Street for another Federal Reserve rate hike, perhaps just 2 weeks away from now at the central bank's next meeting. And with that, the Dow today was down 49 points. But with a sell-off in chip makers and AI-related stocks, the NASDAQ lost 512 points. That's a nearly 2% decline. The S&P lost 87, a more than 1% drop. Oil is higher, back above $95 a barrel. Netflix cutting costs by cutting jobs. 6% of its staff, roughly 1,000 workers around the globe. And Honda next year putting out a gigantic 8-seat hybrid Acura SUV.
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27: 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We're checking in with traffic next. 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
8: 8:58, traffic and weather together on the 8s. Here's Abby Ryan.
10: Oh, right now, Haley, we have heavy delays on I-65 southbound, pretty sizable. And that is about 5 miles before US 231 Remington, 231-24. South of that, we had an earlier crash. It's been shut down for hours, and that continues south of the Remington area, but they've just opened it up. That semi-investigation involving a fatal crash is now open. Northbound on I-65, you've got a good 6 mile backup past State Road 10 to before State Road 2 through the construction zone there. Other than that, southbound side of Route 53, you are heavy from Northwest Highway over to Euclid. And the rest of the roads, next report, 908 News Radio 105.9 WBBM.
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8: Coming up in the next half hour on News Radio WBBM, a Chicago Board of Education president candidate has been cleared of sexual misconduct allegations again. Aurora police arrest a man allegedly plotted a mass shooting at a Hindu temple. Plus, inflation numbers have come in hotter than economists expected. More on that coming up from ABC News. WBBM Sports, Bulls lead the Bucks 90-56. And in some NLCS action, the Dodgers now lead the Brewers 2-1 in the top of the seventh. AccuWeather says we're going to have mostly cloudy skies tonight with a spotty shower late across some western suburbs. Our low is 58. Showers continue tomorrow, especially in the afternoon. We may get some thunderstorms. We're sitting at 60 degrees along Chicago's lakefront right now at 9 o'clock. 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
11: From ABC News, I'm Dave Packer. Americans already feeling it. Now, year-over-year inflation is coming hotter than even economists were anticipating. ABC's Jim Ryan breaking down the Consumer Price Index for September.
12: As has been the case since the start of the U.S.-Iran war, energy prices were a major driver of the 3.7% surge in the year-over-year Consumer Price Index last month. Coupled with higher prices for goods and services, average hourly earnings fell in August for a sixth straight month.
11: Fuel costs a big part of what's pushing prices higher.
13: It's probably the most stressful time in my life.
11: Scott Belden, a cattle rancher in Oklahoma and three-time Trump voter, telling us that many farmers are reaching their breaking point. The University of Chicago says a person of interest has been identified in connection with a reported sexual assault at the Alpha Epsilon Pi fraternity. That individual, not affiliated with the school, has been banned from the campus. This follows allegations of a gang rape at Cornell University. Less than a week after President Trump had a 90-minute phone call with Russia's Vladimir Putin, Ukrainian President Vladimir Zelensky says his country is losing America as a strong partner. He also tells Piers Morgan Uncensored he feels betrayed by President Trump's diesel deal with Russia. And with new SpaceX Starlink restrictions affecting military operations, Zelensky warns...
14: Of course, if attacks will continue and if Starlink will not work, of course, I mean, it's not helpful.
11: After being diagnosed with lung cancer and having surgery, we're told Pope Leo's in good spirits and expected to remain in the hospital until next Tuesday. What's believed to be the world's oldest shipwreck found off the coast of Turkey. Professor of underwater archaeology Hakan Öniz says it dates back 4,700 years.
4: But when we recognize that this is the earliest one, it was amazing. And we compare them. Finding them is amazing.
11: Divers locating pots used to transport goods, some containing traces of material they held. You're listening to ABC News.
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11: The Justice Department sending letters to election officials in California over allegations of non-citizen voters.
14: The letters mark the latest effort by the Trump administration to sow doubt about the integrity of the upcoming election by pushing claims that non-citizens will seek to vote in mass numbers, despite evidence and criminal prosecution levels showing that such instances remain rare. The Department of Justice gave California officials 48 hours to act on the list by verifying whether it showed non-citizens were sent mail-in ballots and to segregate any potential return ballots that may have been included until the state can verify their citizenship status. Peter Harlambus, ABC News.
11: A growing number of teens are reporting feeling anxious, according to a study in JAMA Pediatrics. ABC News chief medical correspondent Dr. Tara Narula says symptoms in teens can include
15: perfectionism. They can be critical of their body, have trouble sleeping, difficulty concentrating, changes in weight, obsession over particular goals. And they may even look angry or irritable. Yeah. So you may say, oh, my teen is just defiant or angry, when in fact they're anxious. So a lot of these things, you want to have your radar really cued into this could be anxiety.
11: Another two-thirds of teens surveyed reporting battling depression. Lufthansa is buying 44.9% stake in Portuguese flag carrier TAP Air Portugal in a deal valued at 1.2 billion euros. Thursday's Game 3 of the AL Championship Series between the Rays and Guardians has been moved up to 1 p.m. because of the threat of rain in Cleveland. Dave Packer, ABC News.
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16: It's 9:05 on Wednesday, October 14th, 2026. Good evening to you and welcome. I'm Roger Plummer. It's 60 degrees in Chicago under mostly cloudy skies tonight. Mostly cloudy with a spotty shower late across some western suburbs, a low of 58. Tomorrow, cloudy and cool with some rain and a thunderstorm mainly in the afternoon, a high of 61. We'll check the AccuWeather 5-day forecast at 9:15. But first, our top local story on News Radio WBBM. The Chicago Public Schools top watchdog has reportedly cleared Board of Education president candidate Hilario Dominguez of sexual misconduct allegations. This is the fourth time Dominguez has been investigated over claims that he behaved inappropriately with a 17-year-old girl back in 2017 when he was with the Resurrection Project. Last week, Dominguez told WBBM News Radio he was cooperating with the investigation.
17: That did not occur, and that's what I've said time and time again, and in each investigation and process, the conclusion has been the same. And at some point, this is the fourth time, at some point, the due process and the conclusion has to matter just as much as the accountability does.
16: Dominguez is a former Chicago Teachers Union organizer. He faces two other candidates on November 3rd. A 19-year-old Palatine man has been arrested on allegations that he was plotting a mass shooting at a Hindu temple near Aurora. Investigators were tipped off about Alexandros Paparakis following concerning online messages from him. While searching his home on Sunday, Palatine and Mount Prospect police say they found a rifle, multiple loaded magazines, tactical equipment, and his online manifesto. Paparakis now faces charges of making a terrorist threat and unlawful possession of weapons. Today,
18: A judge ordered him detained pending his next court appearance on October 30th. A man accused of holding an elderly woman's head underwater near a North Suburban mall is scheduled to make his first court appearance.
19: 35-year-old William Dobbs was seen hitting a woman with a purse, pushing her into a koi pond, and then holding her head underwater outside Westfield Old Orchard Mall. The woman was hospitalized with minor injuries. Police believe it was the result of an attempted robbery, adding Dobbs does not know the victim. The Cook County State's Attorney's Office has since approved charges of attempted murder, aggravated battery to a senior citizen, and aggravated battery with great bodily harm. Haley Hansen, News Radio 105.9 WBBM.
18: Rush University and Endeavor Health announced plans for a 12-hospital merger.
20: It would create one of the largest health systems in Illinois with more than 400 care sites. Leaders hope to finalize the deal by early next year, pending state and federal regulatory approval. The combined company would operate under the Rush name. As part of the deal, Endeavor would put $1 billion from its endowment toward the new system's efforts. The combined system serves more than 2 million patients annually across northern Illinois and northwest Indiana. Mallory Vorbroker, News Radio 105.9 WBBM.
18: It's 9:08. Traffic and weather together on the 8s as we say good evening to Abby Ryan.
10: Good evening, Roger. If you're on the southbound side of Route 53, watch out for delays before Northwest Highway Heavy. After that, stay slow to Euclid on the southbound side. You do have overnight construction going on. It's in the right lane now until 5 a.m. The inbound Edens looks good. Inbound Kennedy, you've got a slow spot from Foster to Lawrence. And after that, slow past the Wintrust-Mural at North Avenue right before Division 2 Ohio. Travel time on the inbound side of the Kennedy O'Hare into downtown. You are looking at 20 minutes 10 coming in from the Edens Junction outbound 15 and clear. The inbound Eisenhower looks good. Stevenson does too. Dan Ryan, I-57, Bishop Ford, 394, I-80, all clear. Northbound I-65. About a 7-mile backup, a couple of miles before the Kankakee River northbound up to State Road 2 at the Lowell Dinwiddie exit. Also southbound, if you're headed toward Indianapolis tonight, south of Remington, we had an earlier semi crash that was fatal and it was under investigation. They have reopened those lanes up, but traffic's been sitting there for hours, and so traffic is still stacked. Next report, 9:18, News Radio 105.9 WBBM.
18: The AccuWeather forecast, tonight mostly cloudy skies, a spotty shower late across some western suburbs, a low of 58. Tomorrow cloudy and cool with some rain and a thunderstorm mainly in the afternoon, a high of 61, average high is 63. Tomorrow night periods of rain, a low of 49, and Friday quite cool, increasingly windy with clouds, a few sunny breaks and some showers around Friday, a high of only 56 degrees. Right now at O'Hare, it's 60. Waukegan 57 along the lakefront, 60 degrees. WBBM News Time 9:10.
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18: 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Following the news of Pope Leo's lung cancer diagnosis yesterday, dozens of students on the North Side created a care package this morning to send to him as he recovers from surgery.
0: Students at Our Lady of Mount Carmel Academy in Lakeview started off their school day writing Get Well cards for Pope Leo following his lung cancer diagnosis. Students say they want the Pope to know that they're thinking of him.
1: Appreciated. And that we're with him.
2: That he's cared for and not forgettable.
0: The roughly 40 students are part of a school club called Team 14. Teacher Allison Forster says the group formed last year after students went to Rome and met the Pope. Forster says this made it even harder for students to hear that Pope Leo was sick.
7: It felt very heavy to them because they do feel like they have a really close connection to him, but the opportunity to do something and put a little bit of power behind their prayer is something that matters a lot to kids.
0: Sixth grader Inez Martin says it feels good to do something good for the Pope.
8: It feels really nice to wish him well because he's like a close friend, and I was really sad when I heard he was sick, and I just want him to know that we're praying for him and we want him to get better.
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25: 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Amazon is certified by the Federal Aviation Administration. Not everyone is on board with drone delivery, citing noise and visual pollution and invasion of privacy, among other concerns. 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
18: It's 9:15, time for the AccuWeather 5-day forecast, sponsored by Four Seasons Heating, Air Conditioning, Plumbing, Sewer, and Electric. Here's meteorologist John Furyk.
29: Mostly cloudy for tonight. We'll see a shower or two move in toward daybreak across the western suburbs. We'll fall back into the mid and upper 50s, and then periods of rain and a thunderstorm for tomorrow. Looks like rain will be most widespread in the midday and afternoon. The high 61, periods of rain tomorrow night. The low 49, and then windy and cool on Friday. Clouds, a few sunny breaks, some showers around. The high only 56. And then we're dry on Saturday, but still cool. Not nearly as windy. Mostly sunny. The high 58, and then partly sunny, breezy, a little bit warmer Sunday, back up to 64. I'm AccuWeather meteorologist John Furyk.
18: Right now at O'Hare, 60, and along the lakefront, 60 degrees. WBBM News Time, 9:16, time for sports. Right now, in preseason basketball action, the Bulls are leading the Bucks big in Milwaukee in the fourth quarter. And in professional soccer, the Fire trail the Philadelphia Union 3-1 at Soldier Field. 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
4: Four main topics in Halas Hall Wednesday as Ben Johnson met with reporters. First, Atlanta's Falcons, Sunday's opponent, with Johnson calling running back Bijan Robinson a possible MVP. Second, the fact that the Bears only held a walkthrough, not a full practice. Johnson says that was always the plan, with two games coming up in quick succession and not a reaction to the Green Bay loss. Third, the two-game performance-enhancing drug suspension handed to defensive lineman Montez Sweat. On that, Ben didn't have much to say.
5: We want all of our guys available and playing in ball games to help us win, so next man up and we keep it moving.
4: That next man might be Shamar Turner, though, Grady Jarrett. He's just off injured reserve.
6: Guy who plays with extreme edge, technique. Obviously, he'd been hurt for a long time, been working his tail off. He looks in great, incredible shape. He looks powerful off the ball. And I think he's excited to, whenever his number is called, to get an opportunity.
4: The fourth topic, of course, the quarterback situation. Johnson says Caleb Williams would have been full go had the Bears held a real practice. We'll find out on Thursday if that remains the case. Seattle and Denver kick off week 6 in the NFL Thursday night. The Bears play next Thursday, but of course first Sunday in Atlanta. The Blackhawks host Winnipeg Thursday night. Baseball adjusted Thursday's playoff game times. Game 3 of the ALCS will now happen in Cleveland at noon. Game 4 of the NLCS in LA at 7. That's a shift because of rain headed for Ohio. A lawyer says LIV Golf will know by the end of the month if it can sustain operations in 2027. With sports at 16 and 46 past each hour, Rick Gregg, News Radio 105.9 WBBM.
18: It's 9:18. Traffic and weather together on the 8th. There are reports of heavy delays on I-65. We'll get the latest on that from Abby Ryan.
10: Well, right now, a northbound I-65. You are definitely heavy from DeMont all the way up to Lowell. This is the northbound set of I-65. It is jammed a couple of miles past State Road 10, heavy about a mile before the Kankakee River. Stays slow all the way, actually stays heavy all the way up to State Road 2 in the Lowell Dinwiddie exit. Now south of there, right near Remington, watch out for heavy delays still approaching 24. And that is because of an earlier crash with an investigation involving a semi-crash, a fatal investigation. That investigation is now over. The southbound lanes are getting through again. 53 southbound. You've got delays from Northwest Highway to Euclid. The inbound side of the Edens is fine. Kennedy inbound, passing the Wintrust mural and North Avenue. Good. Outbound, that is clear. The I-190 O'Hare Extension eastbound, heavy Bessie Coleman at the 294 ramps. The Eisenhower 31 to and from I-90 into downtown. You're on the Stevenson 25 between 355 and DuSable Lakeshore Drive. 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
18: The AccuWeather forecast tonight, mostly cloudy with a spotty shower late across some western suburbs, a low of 58. Tomorrow, cloudy and cool with some rain and a thunderstorm, mainly in the afternoon, a high of 61. Right now at O'Hare, 60, Naperville, 60, and along the lakefront, 60 degrees. It's 920. Top story this hour in Aurora, police officers' heroics last month helped several people escape a house fire. We'll have much more on this story coming up at 9:31. Chicago commuters are getting their first look inside some new, unique Metra trains.
9: These are totally unlike anything Metra's ever operated.
11: Spokesman Michael Gillis is talking about the new electric train parked here at the LaSalle Street Station.
9: Right now we have 10 lines that are operated by diesel locomotives pulling trailer cars, and then one line that's electrified, the Metra Electric line. This is a single-level train set powered by batteries.
11: Metra purchased 8 of the train sets from Switzerland's Stadler Rail Company. They seat around 200 people and feature luggage racks, charging outlets, tables, and folding trays.
9: These don't have the capacity of the bigger trains, but they do lend themselves very well to serving off-peak times when we don't need the capacity.
11: After some testing in Colorado, Gillis says the goal is to debut the first set on the Beverly branch of the Rock Island Line in 2028.
9: They're very flexible, very unique, and we can't wait to get them into service.
11: At the LaSalle Street Station, Andy Day, News Radio, 105.9 WBBM.
18: Coming up on Bloomberg Business, mortgage rates are the highest in 3 years. It's 9:21.
12: 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I'm Anna Garcia, host of True Crime News, the podcast. 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
17: Affording a home just got tougher. Average mortgage rates hit 7.5% this week. That's the highest in 3 years, according to the Mortgage Bankers Association, which says those high rates have sent home buying lower for

0: Sometimes it feels like the news is full of things that have never happened before. 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Trade embargoes? 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
2: Route 66 has officially been recognized as a National Historic Civil Engineering Landmark. The American Society of Civil Engineers is highlighting how the road impacted the development of modern America through commerce and tourism. Lisa Fielding's series, Illinois Route 66, Where the Mother Road Begins, will also spotlight the historic road. Lisa Fielding's series debuts next Wednesday and will run every Wednesday and Thursday through November 11th. Exclusively here on WBBM News Radio. Coming up, the latest in traffic and weather. Speaking of roads, it's 9:25.
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2: 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Here's Abby Ryan.
13: Well, right now, Roger, the inbound side of the Edens looks great. No problems to report in and out. It is 15 minutes apiece. Eden Spur looks great, too. If you're on the Kennedy, headed on the inbound side, passing the Wintrust Mural at North Avenue. Good. 15 in from the airport, 9 coming in from the Edens Junction. Outbound is clear. I-190, that is tight spots just past Bassey Coleman to the

0: I-294 ramps, Eisenhower, I-290. That is good. It's 31 in from I-90, the Jane Addams Tollway into downtown. Outbound, you're looking at 13 to get to Manheim. Stevenson on the inbound side, 25 from 355. Outbound, 25 back out to 355 from DeSable Lakeshore Drive. Dan Ryan, 12 minutes either way you go. I-57 in the Bishop Ford, clear. 80-94 looks good. If you're on DeSable Lakeshore Drive, just tight at the light in Chicago. 294 northbound, slow passing the Hinsdale Oasis overnight roadwork in the two right lanes until 11 p.m. Route 53 southbound, heavy spots past Palatine to Euclid overnight roadwork in the right lane. And if you're on I-65 northbound, that is heavy. Right before the Kankakee River, about a mile, and it stays heavy all the way up to State Road 2 in the Lowell-Dinwiddie area. Next report, 938 from the Metro Traffic Center, News Radio 105.9 WBBM.
1: The AccuWeather forecast tonight, mostly cloudy skies, a spotty shower late across some western suburbs, a low of 58. Tomorrow, cloudy and cool with some rain and a thunderstorm, mainly in the afternoon, a high of 61. Right now, at O'Hare, 60, and along the lakefront, 60 degrees, WBBM News Time, 929.
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1: 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Good evening to you. I'm Roger Plummer. 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
7: This is Andy Dane with a new look at how an Aurora police officer helped several residents avoid injury in a house fire last month.
1: Two separate armed bank robberies are under investigation in the southwest suburbs. Changes are coming to Cornell University's fraternities on campus, plus reactions from Georgia after a 42-year-old teacher died at an amusement park. WBBM Sports, the Fire trail the Union 3-1 at Soldier Field. In preseason action, the Bulls lead the Bucks big in Milwaukee in the fourth quarter. And in the MLB playoffs, the Brewers lead the Dodgers 4-2. WBBM Business. The Dow Jones finished down 49 points. The NASDAQ fell 512 points, almost 2%. And the S&P 500 finished down 87 points. AccuWeather says tonight mostly cloudy with a spotty shower late across some western suburbs, a low of 58. And tomorrow cloudy and cool with some rain and a thunderstorm, mainly in the afternoon, a high of 61. Right now at O'Hare, mostly cloudy, 60 degrees, winds out of the northeast at 15 miles per hour. WBBM News Time, 931. We're getting our first look at how an Aurora police officer helped several people out of a burning home last month. WBBM's Andy Dane has the details.
7: As Officer Justin Cebulski arrives to a house fire, body cam footage shows him quickly jump into action.
8: Hey, who's inside?
9: Who's this?
7: It happened the morning of September 21st in the 1100 block of North Randall Road. Before Aurora fire crews arrive, Cebulski works to ensure everyone is out of the burning home.
8: I think everybody's out. Otra personas?
9: Sí, uno más.
8: Donde?
9: En el cuarto.
8: Otra personas? Donde?
7: He then runs into the home, kicks down a bedroom door, and helps a man escape.
8: Señor, let's go. Outside. Fire, let's go.
7: All seven residents avoided injury, and the fire was put out a few minutes later.
8: Pets, dog, gato?
9: No.
8: Okay, there should be nobody else.
7: The cause is now under investigation. Andy Day, News Radio, 105.9 WBBM.
1: The FBI is asking for tips on two separate southwest suburban armed robberies.
10: The FBI Chicago field office says two men, dressed in all black and wearing face coverings, robbed an ATM technician outside of the Huntington Bank in Bedford Park Tuesday afternoon. Those suspects used a pistol with an extended magazine. Cicero police say less than 24 hours later, an armored truck courier was approached by multiple armed suspects and robbed. No one was injured in either robbery. The amount of cash taken has not been released. Haley Hansen, News Radio 105.9 WBBM.
1: Cornell University says it's making major changes in the wake of an on-campus gang rape allegation made by a former student now known as Jane Doe. Here's ABC's chief investigative correspondent, Aaron Katursky.
3: The Ivy League school is suspending all fraternity parties for the rest of the year and considering whether fraternities can exist there at all. For weeks, students and faculty have demanded change. All seven fraternity brothers named in Jane Doe's lawsuit have denied wrongdoing and are questioning her claim of being incapacitated by drugs and alcohol. Cornell handled Jane Doe's allegations internally. Going forward, the university said it would call on the New York State Police to investigate claims of sexual assault on campus independent of the school.
1: A special prosecutor has been appointed to take a fresh look at the Jane Doe case. Students and staff at an Atlanta charter school are mourning the death of a beloved teacher and robotics coach. 42-year-old Hassan Kareem was killed on Monday when he fell from his seat on the Goliath roller coaster at Six Flags Over Georgia.
11: Investigators in Georgia are now trying to determine what happened on the Goliath.
12: These are extreme machines.
11: Ride safety specialist Bryant Avery says lots of things can go wrong.
12: And there's a lot of moving parts, a lot of components, and a lot of things have to go right each and every time to provide the best experience possible for the rider.
11: One industry group says 1.7 billion rides are taken on North American thrill rides each year without incident. Jim Ryan, ABC News.
1: Potential presidential candidate Pete Buttigieg is a former mayor of South Bend and a former U.S. Transportation Secretary. And Buttigieg rallied Democrats during a stop in Northwest Indiana ahead of the midterm elections.
13: Buttigieg addressed about 300 volunteers at a banquet hall in Schererville.
14: And let me tell you, I am amazed by the energy that I've seen from coast to coast, and because people are fed up with the way things are going right now. And this is the moment we actually get to do something about it.
13: Fed up, he said, because of corruption, war, broken promises, and affordability.
14: Literally everything in our lives more expensive. Not because they tried to make things more affordable and failed, but because they have directly, actively increased the cost of living in this country. It doesn't have to be that way. We can do much better.
13: There's an election coming up, he said, and people get to decide what happens next. Mike Krauser, News Radio, 105.9 WBBM.
1: Coming up, a look at low gasoline prices, traffic, and weather, and then on Stardate, the brightest star in the constellation Scorpius. 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
1: 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It's 9:38. Traffic and weather together on the 8s. Here's Abby Ryan.
21: Right now, Roger, Eden's on the inbound side. Lake Hook to the Kennedy Junction. It is a clear 15-minute ride northbound on I-65 in northwest Indiana. Heavy before the Kankakee River, about a half mile all the way up to State Road 2 at the Lowell Dinwiddie exit. Now southbound, still delayed. And that is past State Road 16 on down to 231 right near Remington. That's because of an earlier crash involving a fatal accident involving a semi. That investigation is now over, but the delay still remains. A lot of traffic needs to get through. Northbound Tri-State 294 slows passing the Hinsdale Oasis. If you're on the southbound side, you're fine. 53 southbound, that is tight before Northwest Highway down to Euclid and the O'Hare Extension I-190 eastbound. Heavy Bessie Coleman at the 294 ramps. Next report, 948, News Radio 105.9 WBBM.
22: The WBBM AccuWeather forecast. Mostly cloudy for tonight. We'll see a shower in a couple of spots toward daybreak, mainly across the western suburbs, dipping back into the mid and upper 50s. And then mostly cloudy for tomorrow. Periods of rain and a thunderstorm, especially during the midday and afternoon. The high just 61. More rain at times tomorrow night, the low 49. And then windy and cool Friday. Some showers around. The high only 56. I'm AccuWeather meteorologist John Fearick.
1: Right now at O'Hare, mostly cloudy and 60 in Waukegan 57, St. Charles 59, Hammond, Indiana 61, and along Chicago's lakefront 60 degrees. 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
23: Antares, the bright star at the heart of Scorpius, huddles quite close to the moon early this evening. They set not long after the sky gets dark, so there's not a lot of time to look for them. The moon is a thin crescent now, so it's night across most of the lunar disk. But on the bright sliver that's in daylight, you can still make out some of the dark lunar seas, vast plains of volcanic rock. They formed long ago when giant asteroids slammed into the moon. Molten rock bubbled up from below, then cooled and hardened. A recent study found evidence of an especially big impact 3.5 billion years ago. The hit would have been powerful enough to melt the surface across a wide area. Researchers discovered the evidence in a meteorite known as Northwest Africa 12593. It was found in Mali in 2017. It contains some tiny crystals that form only under extreme heat. The chemistry of the meteorite suggested the impact happened 3.5 billion years ago. A later impact shattered the lava plain, jumbling up the rocks. And a third impact blasted some of the fragments into space, including the one that fell to Earth. The initial impact happened at about the time of similar events on Earth and the asteroid Vesta. That suggests that the inner solar system was littered with many giant space rocks at the time. Cosmic missiles that sometimes smashed into Earth and the other large worlds. More tomorrow. Stardate is a production of the University of Texas McDonald Observatory. I'm Billy Henry.
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0: 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The Gridiron Report, with reporting from Josh Liss and Rick Gregg, exclusively on News Radio 105. 59 WBBM.
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27: A small dog named Luna has been found after a month on the loose in Yellowstone National Park. Though spotted frequently, the Jack Russell Terrier evaded capture since early September amid mounting concerns for the dog's survival. Volunteers were able to catch the dog on Wednesday using a live trap baited with her owner's scent using a t-shirt and pillowcase belonging to Luna's family. The California owners believe Luna escaped when a housekeeper accidentally let her out of a cabin they were staying in as they explored the park on September 10th. It's 9:46, time for WBBM Sports in NBA preseason action. The Bulls went to Milwaukee and beat the Bucks 125-104, and it wasn't even that close. In Major League Soccer, the Fire lose to the Philadelphia Union 3-1 at Soldier Field. The Union scored all their goals after halftime. And in Major League Baseball, the Brewers lead the Dodgers 5-2. Now with more sports, here's WBBM's Rick Gregg.
28: Had the Bears held a real practice Wednesday in Lake Forest, Caleb Williams would have been full go. They only held a walkthrough, but that's important information because it means Williams is ever closer to a return from his hamstring injury and, once again, providing Ben Johnson's offense what it's been missing.
29: You know, I think as a whole, it's just consistency. It's our play style needs to show up on a regular basis, and so it's getting back to what we did all through camp and how we started the first week of the season. I don't know that we've done that at a consistent level since then.
28: Johnson won't pronounce Williams healed just yet. They'll hold a full practice Thursday. Other injuries, Johnson says edge rusher Dayo Odengbo and linebacker TJ Edwards are week to week, and cornerback Tyrique Stevenson day to day, but whether that means he's out there on Sunday in Atlanta remains to be seen. Same for cornerback Kyler Gordon. No word yet on the Bears possibly pulling him off injured reserve. The Falcons expect quarterback Michael Penix to start despite sore ribs. White Sox GM Chris Getz expects expects to chase some starting pitching this winter.
3: We deployed our arms in a fashion to lean into the strengths of our pitching staff.

0: But we're going to need more out of our starting pitching. That doesn't mean that, Sean Burke or Noah Schultz or Davis Martin or Luis Castillo aren't going to be, or David Sandlin aren't going to be big parts of getting starter innings for us. But there's going to be opportunities to add.
1: Gett says the ALDS loss to Cleveland was a sting, but can't erase all the good of this season. A lockout could, so enjoy these playoffs while you can, even if ALCS Game 3 is Thursday in Ohio, not on the South Side. Blackhawks Jets on the West Side Thursday night, and with sports at 16 and 46 past each hour, Rick Gregg, News Radio 105.9 WBBM.
2: It's 9:48. Traffic and weather together on the 8s. There's a crash on I-57. We'll get the latest on that and more from Abby Ryan.
3: They called out a crash at 115th, then they said a medical emergency at 119th, but they also said this vehicle's in the left ditch at 119th. So this is on the outbound side of I-57. No delay just yet. Traffic is pretty decent this hour, but keep this in mind as you travel on the outbound side of I-57. The northbound side of I-65 through northwest Indiana, heavy right at the Kankakee River all the way up to State Road 2. Southbound, we still have delays, and that is approaching US 231 just before Remington because of an earlier crash involving a semi with all lanes blocked earlier. If you're on the southbound side right there, it looks like it is once again a reopen, but definitely very heavy delays because of that earlier crash. Rest of the roads, if you're on the inbound Kennedy, no problems to report. The O'Hare Extension, that looks pretty good. If you're on the Edens Spur, watch out for delays westbound as you approach the Spur Toll Plaza. Other than that, it looks pretty good. 53 southbound, just slow approaching Euclid. Northbound side of 294, slow passing the Hinsdale Oasis. Next report, 9:58 from the Metro Traffic Center, News Radio 105.9 WBBM.
2: The AccuWeather forecast tonight, mostly cloudy, a spotty shower late across some western suburbs, a low of 58. Tomorrow, cloudy and cool with some rain and a thunderstorm, a high of 61. Right now at O'Hare and the lakefront, 60 degrees, WBBM News Time, 9:50.
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5: Holiday Touchdown, a Bears love story, will premiere on the Hallmark Channel this weekend. It's about a freelance reporter who returns home to Chicago for the holidays and winds up falling for a passionate Bears fan. Several Bears players have cameos in the movie. Tim Hanlon of the Verter Group tells the Noon Business Hour it's a way of getting the Bears brand in front of people who want to zone out with some comfort food holiday programming.
6: There's a lot of opportunity there to create or fuzzy up mythology around the team for the benefit of all, from a marketing perspective. And I think that's what you've got in the movie like
5: this. The Bears movie follows Hallmark holiday movies about the Kansas City Chiefs and Buffalo Bills. 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

0: Elon Musk of lowering his country's military's access to SpaceX satellite technology, saying it's already led to civilian deaths from Russian drones it couldn't track. Musk says it's not him. It's up to the president to throttle that satellite usage. Inflation continues to rise. Consumer prices in September up 3.7% from a year ago, more than forecast, mostly because of higher prices at the gas pump. That's bolstering bets on Wall Street that the Fed will likely hike interest rates again, perhaps as soon as just 2 weeks from now, to drive inflation lower. With that, the Dow fell 49 points today, but the Nasdaq took a beating, down 512 points. That's a nearly 2% drop on a sell-off in chipmakers and AI-related stocks. The S&P lost 87. That's a more than 1% decline. Oil was higher, back above 95 bucks a barrel. And Olipop, the low-sugar probiotic soda, is now out with a fluoride-free toothpaste. With business at 23 and 53 from the Bloomberg Newsroom, Tom Busby, News Radio 105.9 WBBM.
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10: It's 9:58. Traffic and weather together on the 8s. Here's Abby Ryan.
11: Oh, right now, Roger, if you're on the inbound side of the Edens, Lake Hook to the Kennedy Junction, it is clear. The O'Hare Extension, I-190 headed on the eastbound side, slows before Mannheim. Let's call it Bessie Coleman on over to the Tri-State Tollway ramps. Eisenhower looks good. Stevenson does too. It's 25 either way between I-355 and DuSable Lakeshore Drive northbound. on DeSable Lakeshore Drive, heavy from the Field Museum or Soldier Field on up to Jackson. If you're on the southbound,

0: side tight approaching the light of Chicago. Now, southbound I-65 still heavy approaching the Remington area for a couple of miles. And northbound I-65, you've got heavy spots past the Kankakee River up to State Road 2, Lowell, Dinwiddie area. You get traffic and weather together. 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
1: The AccuWeather forecast tonight, mostly cloudy with a spotty shower late across some western suburbs, a low of 58. Tomorrow, cloudy and cool with some rain and a thunderstorm mainly in the afternoon, a high of 61.
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3: This is Haley Hansen. Attempted murder charges have now been filed after a man reportedly held a woman's head underwater near a mall in Skokie.
1: Plus, the latest inflation reading is hotter than usual. More on that coming up from ABC News. WBBM Sports, the Fire lose to the Union, and in preseason action, the Bulls beat the Bucks. WBBM Business, the NASDAQ dropped almost 2%. Right now at O'Hare, 60 degrees, it's 10 o'clock.
4: From ABC News, I'm Dave Packer. The University of Chicago says a person of interest has been identified in connection with the reported sexual assault at the Alpha Epsilon Pi fraternity. Not a student, the school says. Meanwhile, Cornell University, the faculty, Senate there debated a no-confidence resolution to condemn that school's response to campus sexual violence. Department of Government Chair Richard Bensel.
5: Faculty were extremely angry. They gave him a hard time. I think appropriately so.
4: Now it's Maryland. A board administrator confirmed state officials in that state informed by federal authorities today of a possible suspicious letter addressed to them. This a day after elections officials in Louisiana and Oklahoma said letters with unknown substances were sent to their offices, neither found to be hazardous. Maritime traffic is not flowing through the Strait of Hormuz freely. A British tracking group cites about 20 attacks on vessels since the start of the month. This as the Iran-backed Houthis are also threatening oil and gas in Saudi Arabia. The White House is blaming the uptick in inflation on the fighting in the Middle East. Meanwhile, stocks tumbled after the higher-than-expected inflation data today. ABC's Olivia Rubin.
6: Gas is up 34% year-to-year. Energy prices up 20% year-to-year. Fuel oil up 74%. Airfare 22%. Electricity 4.4%. Of course, there are other areas seeing increases as well. According to this report, food up 2.5%. The price of eating out up 3.5%.
4: President Trump at his second rally of the night, speaking for Republican candidates in Montana, also announcing new investments in the state.
7: And to help more Montana families buy a home, next year under my leadership, Fannie Mae and Freddie Mac will be investing $3 billion in Montana mortgages to help 10,000 Montana homebuyers achieve their American dream.
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4: Netflix plans to lay off about 6% of its workforce as part of wider organizational changes. The Vatican says Pope Leo is eating regularly and his recovery from lung cancer surgery is proceeding as expected. Chicago Archbishop Blaise Supich

0: says he was shocked and saddened to learn of the Pope's diagnosis.
1: Concerned about him, but also for the church. You know, he has really stepped on the global stage very quickly to make an impact on calling for world peace, looking for ways in which the marginalized are cared for.
0: Supich describes the 71-year-old pontiff as active and energetic. For the first time in more than 25 years, a new option in the sunscreen aisle.
2: About 4 months after the FDA approved Bemotrizinol, new products containing BEMT are beginning to hit store shelves. Dermatologists say they offer broad protection against the sun's dangerous ultraviolet rays, minus those embarrassing white streaks you get when you smear zinc oxide on your face. Another plus, unlike older sunblocks, studies show Bemotrizinol has minimal absorption into the skin. Europeans have been using BEMT products for years. Deborah Rodriguez, ABC News.
0: Starting after Thanksgiving, the FAA will bring back a program allowing air traffic controllers to ride with pilots in the cockpit so they get better insight on decision-making and instruction. The controllers will need to submit a report detailing what they learned. Dave Packer, ABC News.
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4: It's 5 minutes past the hour. Hello, I'm Roger Plummer. Thank you very much for listening. AccuWeather says for Thursday, cloudy and cool with some rain and a thunderstorm, mainly in the afternoon, a high of 61. Thursday night, periods of rain, a low of 45. We'll check the AccuWeather 5-day forecast in 10 minutes. But first, our top local story on News Radio WBBM. The Chicago Public Schools top watchdog has reportedly closed the latest investigation into the conduct of one of three candidates to be the Board of Education's first elected president. WBBM political editor Jeff Buckles reports.
5: The district's inspector general last month reopened an investigation into allegations that Hilario Dominguez spoke and behaved inappropriately with a then 17-year-old girl while he was with the Resurrection Project in 2017. The Dominguez campaign is now sharing a letter from the IG's office that says, in part, this is a quote, "There is no actionable finding of sexual misconduct, and the matter is now closed." Dominguez told me last week he'd already spoken with the IG and cooperated with the investigation.
6: That did not occur, and that's what I've said time and time again.
5: Mayor Brandon Johnson has endorsed Dominguez, who, like him, is a former Chicago Teachers Union organizer. He talked to reporters after the city council meeting.
7: The Office of Inspector General of CPS moving quickly. That's a good thing.
5: It's the fourth time these encounters have been investigated. Dominguez faces Jessica Biggs and Victor Henderson on November 3rd. We're at City Hall. Jeff Buckles, News Radio 105.9, WBBM.
4: A man is now facing charges in connection to a broad daylight attack near a North Suburban mall on Tuesday. He was due in court Wednesday.
8: 35-year-old William Dobbs is charged with one count each of attempted murder, aggravated battery to a senior citizen, and aggravated battery with great bodily harm. Witnesses reported seeing Dobbs hit a woman, push her into a pond, and hold her head underwater near Westfield Old Orchard Mall in Skokie. The victim was taken to a hospital with non-life-threatening injuries. The investigation remains ongoing. Haley Hansen, News Radio 105.9 WBBM.
4: Metra is beefing up its fleet with some unique new trains.
9: The bar car is coming back.
10: Bar car, yes.
11: It may not be moving yet, but this Metra train at the LaSalle Street station is quite crowded.
12: Lots of people, wow, lots of people. I can't wait to get a chance to ride this.
11: It's one of eight new battery-powered trains Metra has purchased from Swiss rail company Stadler. Spokesman Michael Gillis says the first will likely be introduced in 2028 on the Beverly branch of the Rock Island Line.
12: These trains can accelerate and decelerate a lot faster than a locomotive, and that branch has several stations really close together, so it can serve them really well. It's also a very densely populated area, so there'll be no diesel emissions and less noise with these trains.
11: Seating about 200 and featuring luggage racks, tables, and charging stations, Gillis says it can be easy to forget the best part of the new trains.
12: These are zero emission, low, very quiet. It sort of allows us to sort of have electric trains without fully electrifying our system.
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9: Traffic and weather together on the 8th. I'm Neil Fiorito with a look at the Eden Spur first. Westbound, expect delays from the Edens Expressway to near the toll. You have the right lane closed. The Kennedy coming inbound from Irving to Kimball, working up to two left lanes. Looking at the Eisenhower outbound from Damon to Independence, work scheduled in multiple lanes. Mannheim to Wolf, work expected in multiple lanes. And we're looking at 57 on both sides, south of Moni Manhattan Road, construction planned in the left lane. Tri-State Tollway, expect delays southbound from I-90 to Irving Park Road, work in the two right lanes. From the Grand Avenue curve to before the Eisenhower, work in the right lane. From the Stevenson to the 82nd Street Toll, work in the right lane. Northbound Tri-State at Halstead, work in the right. Near Ogden, work in multiple lanes. North Avenue to the Grand Avenue curve, work expected in the right lane through the overnight hours. You get traffic and weather together on the 8th on News Radio 105.9 WBBM.
4: The AccuWeather forecast. Tonight, mostly cloudy with a spotty shower late across some western suburbs, a low of 58. Tomorrow, cloudy and cool with some rain and a thunderstorm, mainly in the afternoon, a high of 61. Tomorrow night, periods of rain with a low of 49. Right now, at O'Hare, 59, Midway 60, Wheeling 59, along the lakefront 60 degrees. WBBM News Time, 10:09.
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4: It's 11 minutes past the hour. Following Pope Leo's lung cancer diagnosis, a group of students in Lakeview who met the Pope last year put together a care package for him on Wednesday.
15: It was a solemn start to the school day for students at Our Lady of Mount Carmel Academy in Lakeview who gathered before school to make get-well cards and a White Sox blanket for the Pope.
16: I said, I hope you feel better.
17: Get well soon. That we're praying for him and we want him to get better.
15: Students are part of a 40-member group called Team 14, named in honor of Pope Leo. They went to the Vatican last year after going viral for holding a mock conclave in their classroom. Eighth grader Lucas Knudsen says this makes the Pope's cancer diagnosis hit even closer to home.
18: I was a little bit nervous for Pope Leo because I've met him and he has a big role. I want to make sure that he knows that we all love him and we want him to feel good.
15: His teacher, Allison Forrester, says she hopes making the Pope a care package brings comfort to the students.
19: I also hope that overall they feel like they have an avenue and an outlet to not just be people of faith, but to be people of faith who do good for others.
15: Carolina Garibay, News Radio 105.9 WBBM.
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4: It's 15 minutes past the hour. 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Here's meteorologist LaTroy Thornton.
25: The overnight looks to be dry much of the time and for many places, but some of the western suburbs may end up with a shower by daybreak with a low of 58, although much of the area is likely to get into some wet weather on Thursday, which brings rain at times, even a thunderstorm, especially in the afternoon hours. The high only manages to reach 61 on Thursday, with the rain continuing off and on throughout Thursday night and a low of 49. That sets up cooler conditions for Friday as the wind builds through the day with clouds, some breaks of sun at times, but still some showers in the air with a high of just 56, and it stays rather cool into Saturday despite a good deal of sunshine. The wind backs off a bit, though, with a high of 58, and it won't feel as harsh by Sunday with some sun at times. Still breezy, but not quite as gusty. Not as cool either, the high 64. I'm AccuWeather meteorologist LaTroy Thornton.
4: 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Time for sports and preseason basketball. The Bulls beat the Bucks 125-104 in Milwaukee. At Soldier Field in Major League Soccer, the Fire lose to the Philadelphia Union 3-1. And in Major League Baseball, the Brewers beat the Dodgers 6-2. 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
26: Still smarting from Sunday's Brown County beatdown, Roma Dunze and the Bears got busy in Lake Forest on Wednesday.
27: Yeah, I think it's just getting back to work, really. You know, the only thing that's going to make us feel better is going out and get a win versus Atlanta at the end of the day. There's nothing, you know, we can kind of hang our hat on at the end of the day with a game like that. We want to go out there and play the next opponent and, you know, have a winning feeling in our spirits. So we're looking to go get that done.
26: Just a walkthrough and one reporters couldn't see, so we don't really know the status of Caleb Williams or who else might have quarterbacked the Bears' first team. But Ben Johnson says Caleb would have been a full participant had the Bears held a real practice, which they are expected to do on Thursday. No info yet if that means he'll start in Atlanta. Falcons quarterback Michael Penix is likely to start despite taking a hard hit to the ribs last Sunday against the Ravens. Baseball. Houston fired manager Joe Espada, Chris Getz and the White Sox will do no such thing to Will Venable. No surprise.
0: You know, certainly stings to be eliminated the playoffs the way that we did. But, you know, zooming out further, I think it's important to recognize how proud I am of our player group as an organization and how excited I am for the future based on what we were able to establish this season.
26: Getz says he expects all the Sox major league coaches back. Second baseman Chase Meidroth is a Gold Glove finalist. So are five Cubs. And Thursday's ALCS Game 3 in Cleveland will start at noon our time, 5 hours early.

0: Earlier than planned to get ahead of rain. With sports at 16 and 46 past each hour, Rick Gregg, News Radio 105.9 WBBM.
1: It's coming up on 18 minutes past the hour with traffic and weather together on the 8th and the Real Estate Minute.
2: Traffic and weather together on the 8th. I'm Neil Fiorito. A look at some construction to expect on the Tri-State southbound from the Jane Addams to Irving Park and up the two right lanes. From the Grand Avenue curb to before the Eisenhower work in the right lane, from the Stevenson down to the 82nd Street toll work in the right lane. Northbound Tri-State near Halstead, watch for construction in the right lane. 75th to Ogden, multiple lanes blocked. North Avenue to the Grand Avenue curb, expect construction in the right lane. The Veterans Tollway northbound near Archer, work in some lanes, also past 127th. Expect delays near I-55 with work in multiple lanes. Roosevelt to Army Trail, work in various lanes. Southbound on 355 at Boughton Road, working up to two right lanes. And then expect road work from the Spring Creek Toll down to US 6. It looks like multiple lanes will be closed through the overnight hours. A lot of traffic to expect on both sides of 355. You get traffic and weather together on the 8th, News Radio 105.9 WBBM.
1: The AccuWeather forecast tonight, mostly cloudy skies, a spotty shower late across some western suburbs, a low of 58. Tomorrow, cloudy and cool with some rain and a thunderstorm, mainly in the afternoon, a high of 61. Tomorrow night, periods of rain, a low of 49. Right now at O'Hare, 59, Midway 60, Wheeling 59 along the lakefront, 60 degrees. It's 20 minutes past the hour. Our top story this hour, an alleged mass shooting plot has been stifled by Aurora police. We'll have much more on this story coming up at 31 minutes past the hour.
3: 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I'm Matt Silver on Real Estate. 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Next, take care of small repairs. 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Mow the lawn, trim landscaping, and make sure entryways feel clean and welcoming. First impressions begin before a buyer even walks inside. Finally, gather important documents like warranties and maintenance records so you're ready when questions arise. 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I'm Matt Silver for the Chicago Association of Realtors, on News Radio 105.9 WBBM.
1: 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It's 21 minutes past the hour.
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6: $75 more every month. That's what Social Security recipients should expect to see in their checks next year when their cost of living adjustment, or COLA, rises 3.6%. But that's just below the 3.7% year-over-year inflation rate for September that came out today, mostly driven by higher prices at the gas pump. Stubbornly high inflation is bolstering bets on Wall Street for another Federal Reserve rate hike, perhaps just 2 weeks away from now at the central bank's next meeting. And with that, the Dow today was down 49 points. But with a sell-off in chip makers and AI-related stocks, the Nasdaq lost 512 points. That's a nearly 2% decline. The S&P lost 87, a more than 1% drop. Oil is higher, back above $95 a barrel. Netflix cutting costs by cutting jobs, 6% of its staff, roughly 1,000 workers around the globe. And Honda next year putting out a gigantic 8-seat hybrid Acura SUV. With business at 23 and 53 from the

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1: System would include 12 hospitals, more than 46,000 employees, and more than 400 care sites. The hospitals would eventually carry the Rush name, replacing Endeavor. Leaders hope to finalize the deal by early 2027, pending state and federal regulatory approval. Mallory Vorbroker, News Radio 105.9 WBBM.
2: People with challenges seeing birds are getting some help hearing them.
3: Will County has a program designed to help people with visual impairment become birders. The Forest Preserve is hosting the Birding for the Blind and Visually Impaired program at Plum Creek Nature Center in Crete Township. It happens this coming Monday morning. Participants will be taught to tell birds apart by their sounds, even sounds that are very similar. There will also be mnemonic tools that they can use to remember which bird is which. The goal is to show them that birding is not just about seeing birds in nature. 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
2: Coming up, the latest in traffic and weather. It's 25 minutes past the hour.
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1: Traffic and weather together on the 8th. I'm Neil Fiorito, and a look at construction along the Eden Spur westbound past the expressway to before the toll in the right lane. You can expect construction on the Kennedy slowing you down inbound from Irving to Kimball, working up to two left lanes. The Eisenhower driving outbound from Damon to Independence, work, and then Mannheim to Wolf. You can expect construction in multiple lanes. The exit ramps to I-88 and the southbound Tri-State closed with a detour. Expect construction in Will County on I-55 northbound, passing US 52 up to two right lanes closed. South suburbs expect delays on I-57 on both sides, south of Boney Manhattan Road, work in the left lane. You can also expect construction and delays that continue on 8094 eastbound with a lane shift in northwest Indiana from Grant over to I-65. You get traffic and weather together on the 8th on News Radio 105.9 WBBM.
2: The AccuWeather forecast tonight, mostly cloudy with a spotty shower late across some western suburbs, a low of 58. Tomorrow, cloudy and cool with some rain and a thunderstorm, mainly in the afternoon, a high of 61. Right now, at O'Hare, 59 along the lakefront, 60 degrees.
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2: It's 30 minutes past the hour. Hello, I'm Roger Plummer. Thank you so much for tuning in. These are the top stories on News Radio WBBM. Aurora police have arrested a man who allegedly plotted a mass shooting at a place of worship.
4: This is Carolina Garibe. The identities have been confirmed of dozens of decomposing bodies that were found at a Southside chapel earlier this year.
2: The FBI is investigating two separate Southwest suburban bank robberies. Plus, Cornell University has begun discussions over resolving the Jane Doe gang rape case. WBBM Sports, the Fire fall to the Union 3-1 at Soldier Field. In preseason action, the Bulls beat the Bucks 125-104 in Milwaukee. And in the MLB playoffs, the Brewers defeat the Dodgers 6-2. WBBM Business, the Dow Jones finished down 49 points. The NASDAQ fell 512 points. And the S&P 500 finished down 87 points. AccuWeather says, for Thursday, cloudy and cool with some rain and a thunderstorm, mainly in the afternoon, a high of 61. Thursday night, periods of rain, a low of 49. WBBM News Time, 31 minutes past the hour. A Palatine man is facing jail time for what authorities describe as a possible mass shooting plan. Here's WBBM's Andy Dane.
5: 19-year-old Alexandros Paparakis is charged with making a terrorist threat and unlawful possession of weapons. If convicted, he could spend up to 30 years behind bars. Paparakis was arrested over the weekend while leaving his Palatine home after authorities received a tip from Mount Prospect Police regarding, quote, concerning electronic communications from Paparakis. Officers recovered a rifle, hundreds of rounds of ammunition, body armor, and white supremacist imagery along with a manifesto. The writings, according to police, referenced violence against people of South Asian and Indian descent. It's believed Paparakis was targeting an area near a Hindu house of worship in Aurora. He's been ordered to remain behind bars before his next court date later this month. Andy Dane, News Radio, 105.9 WBBM.
2: The dozens of decomposing bodies found inside a Southside funeral home have been identified.
4: In August, authorities found dozens of decomposing bodies inside the South Chicago Chapel on the far south side. The Chicago Tribune reports that the Cook County Medical Examiner's Office has identified all 55 people whose remains were found. Officials had previously indicated that there were 56 remains, but the Medical Examiner's Office confirmed it was actually 55. The South Chicago Chapel funeral director's license was suspended in early August after the bodies were found being kept in hazardous conditions. Carolina Garibe, News Radio 105.9 WBBM.
2: The FBI is busy working separate suburban armed robberies outside of banks.
6: The first happened Tuesday afternoon as a technician was servicing an ATM in Bedford Park. Two men wearing face masks in all black, carrying an AR-style pistol, took an unspecified amount of money and fled. Less than 24 hours later, Cicero police were sent to a bank where an armored truck courier was robbed at gunpoint. No injuries were reported in either incident. Anyone with information is urged to submit a tip at tips.fbi.gov. Haley Hansen, News Radio 105.9 WBBM.
2: Cornell University's Faculty Senate has begun deliberating a no-confidence resolution to condemn the school's response to sexual violence on campus.
0: 1 month after allegations of a gang rape at a campus fraternity shook the Ivy League school, the resolution could mark the clearest rebuke of Cornell's leadership since the controversy began. Cornell's top brass is set to address the Faculty Senate and take questions before the debate begins. The formal vote on the no-confidence resolution will take place later this month. The debate comes 1 day after Cornell announced a series of changes to address sexual assaults on campus, including temporarily reporting incidents to the New York State Police and suspending fraternity parties for the rest of the year. Peter Harlamus, ABC News, New York.
2: A roller coaster rider's death has put the spotlight on the safety of amusement park rides.
7: The horrific death of a man thrown from a Six Flags Over Georgia roller coaster, drawing attention to the safety of amusement park rides that have become faster and steeper. Nick Mendenhall saw it happen.
8: See him come up out of the seat, and I mean, physics is crazy, but it looked like he was hovering because the car was moving underneath him.
7: Roller coaster deaths are rare. Georgia officials saying little about what happened Monday when 42-year-old Hassan Kareem was thrown from the Goliath before striking other patrons and landing below the ride. Attorney Timothy Laringer has sued Six Flags in the past.
9: Someone coming out of their seat like this, that seems to be related to either operator error or some malfunction that occurred that would allow the restraint to fail.
7: Investigations are underway. Six Flags temporarily closing 9 similar coasters. I'm Julie Walker.
2: A big traffic project is being planned for the far north suburbs.
10: The project will cost nearly $8 million. By the time it's done, there will be a brand new underpass. It's part of the project to ease congestion and improve the road and pedestrian path along Old McHenry Road from Fairfield to Forest Drive. The plan involves an underpass below the Canadian National Railroad tracks. The overall Old McHenry Crossings development includes new lanes and intersection improvements at an overall cost of right around $150 million. The underpass work begins in 2029. Cisco Cotto, News Radio 105.9 WBBM.
2: Coming up, the latest in traffic and weather and Stardate. It's 36 minutes past the hour.
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16: Traffic and weather together on the 8th. I'm Abby Ryan. Eden Spur westbound, Eden's Expressway to before the Eden Spur Toll Plaza, the right lane.

0: blocked until 5 a.m. Kennedy inbound, Irving Park to Kimball. The left lane blocked between 11 p.m. and midnight, and then the two left until 5 a.m. Outbound long-term work blocks the ramps to and from Foster until late 2026. Express lane scheduled to close from midnight to 5 a.m. Eisenhower outbound, I-290 from Damon to Independence. Two right lanes till 5, Mannheim to Wolf. It's the two left from midnight to 5 a.m. and the exit ramps to 88 and the southbound tri-state closed between midnight and 5 a.m. with detours posted. Long-term work blocks the outbound ramp to the northbound tri-state till the end of this year, and the outbound ramp to the northbound tri-state closed until December of next year on I-290. I-55 northbound Will County pass U.S. 52, the two right until 5. Traffic and weather together on the 8th News Radio 105.9 WBBM.
1: WBBM AccuWeather. The overnight hours bring plenty of clouds with perhaps a shower around for some of the western suburbs by sunrise with a low of 58 with a wet Thursday in store. Expect some rain at times, even a thunderstorm, most likely in the afternoon hours with a high of 61, leading to a wet Thursday night as well as the rain continues at times, the low 49. I'm AccuWeather meteorologist LaTroy Thornton.
2: Right now, cloudy skies in the city and suburbs at O'Hare 59. Lansing 59, Wheeling 59, along the lakefront 60 degrees. It's 40 minutes past the hour. Here's Star Date.
3: A meteorite found in the Sahara Desert could be a fragment of a destroyed sibling of Earth. The small planet might have been blasted to rubble when the solar system was young. Some of the planet's remains could have been incorporated into the other rocky worlds, including Earth. NWA 12774 is a one-pound meteorite that was found in northwestern Africa in 2019. It belongs to a rare class known as angrites. They account for less than 0.1% of all known meteorites. They're also among the oldest meteorites. They formed more than 4.5 billion years ago, when Earth and the other planets were still taking shape. Based on the composition of the meteorite alone, a team of researchers concluded that it was a fragment of a larger body that was disrupted during the early solar system. When the scientists included the structure of the meteorite, they determined that it came from near the surface of the parent body. That world would have been at least 2,200 miles in diameter, as big as the moon, and perhaps as big as Mars. The parent world probably was destroyed in a collision with another large body. Such collisions probably were common in the early solar system. Earth probably smacked into a Mars-sized planet, for example. The impact blasted huge amounts of material into space, which eventually came together to form the moon. We have more astronomy news in Stardate magazine. Subscription information at stardate.org. For the McDonald Observatory, I'm Billy Henry.
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2: The building that houses London's oldest restaurant has been donated to Europe's biggest conservation charity. It's a move that will hopefully secure one of the United Kingdom capital's go-to eateries for centuries to come. Rules was established in 1798 by Thomas Rule as an oyster bar when Europe was in turmoil in the aftermath of the French Revolution. Rules has survived the British Empire, the Blitz, and even plans for a new road that would have seen it demolished. A new documentary about the Michael Jackson Super Bowl halftime show is set to hit Hulu. The streaming service pronounced the documentary will premiere in February and will explore Jackson's iconic performance at Super Bowl XXVII in 1993. It's 46 minutes past the hour. 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The Chicago Fire lose to the Philadelphia Union 3-1 at Soldier Field. In NBA preseason basketball, the Bulls beat the Bucks 125-104. And in the Major League Baseball playoffs, the Brewers defeat the Dodgers 6-2. They're just one win away from the World Series. 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
16: Four main topics in Hallis Hall Wednesday as Ben Johnson met with reporters. First, Atlanta's Falcons, Sunday's opponent, with Johnson calling running back Bijan Robinson a possible MVP. Second, the fact that the Bears only held a walkthrough, not a full practice. Johnson says that was always the plan, with two games coming up in quick succession and not a reaction to the Green Bay loss. Third, the two-game performance-enhancing drug suspension handed to defensive lineman Montez Sweat. On that, Ben didn't have much to say.
17: We want all of our guys available and playing in ball games to help us win, so next man up and we keep it moving.
16: That next man might be Shamar Turner, though, Grady Jarrett. He's just off injured reserve.
18: Guy who plays with extreme edge, technique. I think obviously he'd been hurt for a long time, been working his tail off. He looks in great, incredible shape. He looks powerful off the ball. And I think he's excited to, whenever his number is called, to get an opportunity.
16: The fourth topic, of course, the quarterback situation. Johnson says Caleb Williams would have been full go had the Bears held a real practice. We'll find out on Thursday if that remains the case. Seattle and Denver kick off week 6 in the NFL Thursday night. The Bears play next Thursday, but of course first Sunday in Atlanta. The Blackhawks host Winnipeg Thursday night. Baseball adjusted Thursday's playoff game times. Game 3 of the ALCS will now happen in Cleveland at noon. Game 4 of the NLCS in LA at 7. That's a shift because of rain headed for Ohio. A lawyer says LIV Golf will know by the end of the month if it can sustain operations in 2027. With sports at 16 and 46 past each hour, Rick Gregg, News Radio 105.9 WBBM.
2: It's coming up on 48 minutes past the hour.

0: with traffic and weather together on the 8s.
1: Traffic and weather together on the 8s. I'm Abby Ryan. I-55 through Will County on the northbound side past US 52. The right lane's blocked now until 5 a.m. Long-term work closing the northbound ramp to westbound I-80 till late fall, and the southbound ramp to eastbound I-80 closed too. I-57 both ways south of Mone Manhattan Road, left lane blocked. Bishop Ford, long-term work outbound reduced down to two lanes from Dalton Avenue to 159th through December. Exit eastbound Dalton Avenue closed until December 2. Tri-State Tollway, 294 southbound I-90 to Irving Park Road. The two right lanes blocked now until 5 a.m. Grand Avenue curved before I-290 or Eisenhower. It's the right lane till 5. Stevenson I-55 over to the 82nd Street toll, the right lane till 6 a.m. Northbound at Halsted, right lane blocked now through 5 a.m. 75th to Ogden, the 2 right until 11 with the 3 right till midnight. Traffic and weather together on the 8th News Radio 105.9 WBBM.
0: The AccuWeather forecast tonight, mostly cloudy with a spotty shower late across some western suburbs, a low of 58. Tomorrow, cloudy and cool with some rain and a thunderstorm mainly in the afternoon, a high of 61. Right now at O'Hare, 59 along the lakefront, 60 degrees. It's 50 minutes past the hour. It's the highest honor in American journalism. Now a new exhibit at the Harold Washington Library celebrates the Pulitzer Prize winners with Chicago patrons.
2: The most prestigious in books, drama, music, poetry, print, and journalism, now on display on the fifth floor of the library.
3: We have images from Watergate and the Pentagon Papers. We have a whole section called Impact with a map of the United States. And you can touch on a state and see a Pulitzer-winning story from your state.
2: Marjorie Miller with the Pulitzer says there are iconic photos from World War II, wars in Vietnam, Ukraine, and the Middle East, and of American presidents and Olympic athletes.
3: We want people to understand also what it takes to do Pulitzer-winning work. Mm-hmm. It's time, it's fact-checking, it's research. It's energy, it's money, and in many cases, it's courage.
2: The traveling exhibit, developed in partnership with the American Library Association, will visit 20 public libraries nationwide over the next 2 years. It'll be at the Harold Washington Library until December 14th. Lisa Fielding, News Radio 105.9 WBBM.
0: Coming up on Bloomberg Business, mortgage rates are the highest in 3 years. It's 51 minutes past the hour.
4: What if the thing you're listening to right now never got interrupted? 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
7: Affording a home just got tougher. Average mortgage rates hit 7.5% this week. That's the highest in 3 years, according to the Mortgage Bankers Association, which says those high rates have sent home buying lower for 6 weeks in a row. Overall consumer prices last month rose by a more than forecast 3.7% year over year, mostly because of prices at the gas pump. That has a lot of Wall Streeters betting that the Federal Reserve will have to keep hiking rates to drive inflation lower, and that sent stocks tumbling today. Now, the Dow was only down 49 points, but with a renewed sell-off in chip makers and AI-related stocks, the NASDAQ lost 512 points, a nearly 2% drop. The S&P lost 87, a more than 1% decline. With renewed hostilities in the Middle East, oil back above 95 bucks a barrel again. And even the stars love Taco Bell, so the chain is now selling the go-to orders of celebrity taco lovers Doja Cat, Paris Hilton, and Kevin Hart for $4 each. With business at 23 and 53 from the Bloomberg Newsroom, Tom Busby, News Radio 105.9 WBBM.
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1: Traffic and weather together on the 8th. I'm Abby Ryan. I-80 eastbound exit ramp to northbound Chicago Street closed until October of 2028. Route 53 southbound Northwest Highway to Euclid, the right lane scheduled to close till 5 a.m. Long-term work northbound right lane closed from Kirchhoff past Palatine until late October. Southbound Route 53 right lane closed from Dundee to Kirchhoff until late October too. 355 and northbound Veterans Memorial Toll Road, 159th past Archer, two left lanes till 5 a.m. past 127th, the left lane till 1 a.m. with the two left until 4 a.m. Before I-55, the two right until 4 a.m. Roosevelt to Army Trail Road. You've got the left lane till 11, then the two left until 5 a.m. Southbound 355 Boughton Road, two right lanes blocked until 5. Get traffic and weather together on the 8th News Radio 105.9 WBBM.
0: The AccuWeather forecast tonight, mostly cloudy with a spotty shower late across some western suburbs. A low of 58 tomorrow, cloudy and cool with some rain and a thunderstorm, mainly in the afternoon tomorrow, a high of 61.
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14: Chicago Public Schools top watchdog clears a candidate for Board of Education president following allegations of sexual misconduct. I'm political editor Jeff Buckles with the update from City Hall.
0: There are new details about how an Aurora police officer helped residents avoid injury in a house fire last month. Plus, another reported sexual assault at another fraternity at another college campus. More on that coming up from ABC News. WBBM Sports, the Fire fall to the Union. And in preseason action, the Bulls beat the Bucks. WBBM Business, the NASDAQ dropped almost 2%. WBBM News Time, 11 o'clock.
21: From ABC News, I'm Dave Packer. Escalating concern about diesel prices hitting record highs, and Republicans are particularly concerned. Iowa cattle farmer Lance Littlebridge says he's probably spending $100 an hour worth of fuel to keep his farm running, weeks ahead of critical midterm elections, with early voting already underway in parts of the U.S.
22: Farmers typically don't always vote with their checkbook. They vote on social issues, and so I think the mood is that they're still going to continue to vote for those that serve us well. But there is still a lot of talk and concern that the state will go blue.
21: A White House economic advisor blaming the uptick in inflation on new fighting between Iran-backed Houthis and Saudi Arabia in the Middle East. Meanwhile, stocks tumbled Wednesday after higher-than-expected inflation data. ABC's Rachel Scott.
23: The final report on the steep prices Americans are facing before the crucial midterm elections. Spiking gas and diesel now pushing the rate of inflation to 3.7%. In Arizona, President Trump, now nearly 2 years into his term, blaming his predecessor, Joe Biden.
24: Yeah, that was caused by Biden.
23: But inflation has gone up since President Trump took office. The typical American family is paying about $600 more a month than they were 3 years ago.
21: Arizona was the president's rally stop early Wednesday, and then was off to Montana, where he promised federal money
24: to help more Montana families buy a home. Next year, under my leadership, Fannie Mae and Freddie Mac will be investing $3 billion in Montana mortgages to help 10,000 Montana homebuyers achieve their American dream.
21: Six Flags over Georgia is set to reopen Friday, days after a man fell to his death from the Goliath roller coaster. That ride remaining closed as investigators examine what happened. Other Six Flags parks have temporarily closed similar rides. 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
25: The world spends years teaching children to fit in, to dim their light. But for generations, Carter's has had the honor of making clothes that let children shine. Because a single child's light brightens a home. And millions of them, shining together, create a brighter world. Carter's. Watch them glow.
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21: City Council is expected to vote next week on a bill to end horse-drawn carriage rides in Central Park by 2028. Mayor Zoran Mamdani says the city moves forward, he'll push to support the drivers and owners.
27: Over the course of this entire conversation, I have always spoken about the importance of taking care of the workers in this industry because they have earned their livelihoods from this work. They should not be ones that are simply left as an afterthought of what comes after this.
21: Mamdani says they're looking into where to send the horses. North Carolina health officials are reporting two West Nile virus deaths, both adults from the central part of the state. The Plains are facing a flash flood threat heading into the weekend.
28: Flash flooding a major concern near Oklahoma City. The system is slowly pushing east, and then we'll look for that heavy rain and wind to move from the Midwest into the Northeast on Friday, and that'll instigate a huge temperature swing as we head into the weekend. For instance, on Friday, you have record highs in the south, 70s and 80s here in the Northeast, but then by Saturday, only in the 50s. The winds of November definitely coming early.
2: ABC News senior meteorologist Lee Goldberg. Los Angeles Rams offensive lineman Alaric Jackson had his two-game suspension for punching a member of the Buffalo Bills reduced to one game after appealing the initial ruling. Jackson was disciplined without pay for striking Buffalo linebacker Bradley Chubb in the face after the team's overtime game on Monday night. He won't play in the Rams game against Arizona Sunday. Dave Packer, ABC News.
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0: It's 5 minutes past the hour. Hello, I'm Roger Plummer. Thank you so much for listening. AccuWeather says for Thursday, cloudy and cool with some rain and a thunderstorm, mainly in the afternoon, a high of 61. Thursday night, periods of rain with a low of 49. We'll check the AccuWeather 5-day forecast in 10 minutes. But first, our top local story on News Radio WBBM. A candidate for Chicago Board of Education president has been cleared for the fourth time of sexual misconduct allegations tied to an encounter nearly a decade ago. WBBM political editor Jeff Buchholz has the update.
14: The campaign of Hilario Dominguez shared a letter on the letterhead of the Chicago Public Schools Inspector General's office saying that the office uncovered, this is a quote, no actionable finding of sexual misconduct. The office considers the matter closed. It's the fourth time the district has taken a closer look at allegations that Dominguez behaved inappropriately toward a then 17-year-old girl back in 2017 when he was with the Resurrection Project. Dominguez told me last week he cooperated with the investigation.
3: In each investigation and process, the conclusion has been the same.
14: He's been endorsed by Mayor Brandon Johnson, who's also a former Chicago Teachers Union organizer.
4: It's important that these matters are handled transparently and openly.
14: Dominguez faces Jessica Biggs and Victor Henderson on November 3rd. We're at City Hall. Jeff Buchholz, News Radio 105.9, WBBM.
0: Aurora police are sharing new footage from a house fire last month that, thanks to a fast-acting officer, resulted in no injuries.
5: Body cam footage shows Officer Justin Cebulski responding to the fire at a home in the 1100 block of North Randall Road the morning of September 21st, before Aurora fire crews arrive.
6: Hey, who's inside? Who's this? I am. All right, outside. Let's go. Who's all inside?
5: Flames can be seen on the home's attic and roof as Cebulski attempts to tackle a language barrier.
6: Who else is inside? Personas? Otra personas?
5: Okay. After learning that a man is still asleep inside the burning home, Cebulski charges inside, kicks down a bedroom door.
6: Senor, let's go. Outside. Fire! Let's go! Fire!
5: All seven people in the home were able to safely escape without injury.
6: Okay, there should be nobody else.
5: Aurora Police Chief Matt Thomas says in a statement, "We're grateful for Officer Cebulski's steady focus and decisive action, and proud of the care he showed for the people in that home." Andy Dane, News Radio, 105.9 WBBM.
0: Two major Chicago area hospital systems, Endeavor Health and Rush University, announced plans to merge, creating one of the largest health systems in Illinois. The deal is expected to close in early 2027, pending regulatory approval. The combined system would include 12 hospitals and more than 400 sites of care. If the merger goes through, all the hospitals would include Rush as part of their names, and the Endeavor name would eventually disappear. November 3rd is more than just election day. It's decision day for your neighborhood. From the people who represent us to the taxes you pay, your vote dictates what comes next. Get the facts and the analysis you need with Election Central on WBBMNewsRadio.com. 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
7: Traffic and weather together on the 8th. I'm Neil Fiorito with a look at the Eden Spur first. Westbound, expect delays from the Edens Expressway to near the toll. You have the right lane closed. The Kennedy coming inbound from Irving to Kimball, working up to two left lanes. Looking at the Eisenhower outbound from Damon to Independence, work scheduled in multiple lanes. Mannheim to Wolf, work expected in multiple lanes. And we're looking at 57 on both sides, south of Moni Manhattan Road, construction planned in the left lane. Tri-State Tollway, expect delays southbound from I-90 to Irving Park Road, work in the two right lanes. From the Grand Avenue curve to before the Eisenhower, work in the right lane. From the Stevenson to the 82nd Street Toll, work in the right lane. Northbound Tri-State at Halstead, work in the right. Near Ogden, work in multiple lanes. North Avenue to the Grand Avenue curve, work expected in the right lane through the overnight hours. You get traffic and weather together on the 8th on News Radio 105.9 WBBM.
0: The AccuWeather forecast. Tonight, mostly cloudy skies with a spotty shower late across some western suburbs, a low of 58. Tomorrow, cloudy and cool with some rain and a thunderstorm, mainly in the afternoon, a high of 61. Tomorrow night, periods of rain with a low of 49. And Friday, quite cool, increasingly windy with clouds, a few sunny breaks and some showers around. Friday's high, only 56 degrees. The average high is 63. Right now at O'Hare, 59 along the lakefront, 60 degrees. Coming up, how Chicagoans are responding to Pope Leo's health condition. WBBM News Time, 11:09.
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0: Time 11 minutes past the hour. Pope Leo XIV is recovering in a Vatican hospital after his surgery to remove cancer, and he's repeatedly doing well. Closer to home, some students at Mount Carmel Academy in Lakeview are creating care packages for the pontiff following his lung cancer diagnosis. Enos Martins is a sixth grader and says it feels good to do something to help.
17: It feels really nice to wish him well because he's like a close friend, and I was really sad when I heard he was sick, and I just want him to know that we're praying for him and we want him to get better.
0: At the same time, the Archdiocese of Chicago Cardinal Blaise Cupich is calling for continued prayers for Pope Leo.
18: Concerned about him, but also for the church. You know, he has really stepped on the global stage very quickly to make an impact on calling for world peace, looking for ways in which the marginalized are cared for.
0: The Vatican says doctors were waiting for the results of further tests before deciding on a course of treatment. A man was accused of holding an elderly woman's head underwater near a North Suburban mall on Tuesday.
29: 35-year-old William Dobbs was seen hitting a woman with a purse, pushing her into a koi pond, and then holding her head underwater outside Westfield Old Orchard Mall. The woman was hospitalized with minor injuries. Police believe it was the result of an attempted robbery, adding Dobbs does not know the victim. The Cook County State's Attorney's Office has since approved charges of attempted murder, aggravated battery to a senior citizen, and aggravated battery with great bodily harm. Haley Hansen, News Radio 105.9 WBBM.
0: Chicago commuters are getting their first look inside some new electric Metra trains. Metra spokesman Michael Gillis says they are unique in several different ways.
30: They're not going to handle the volumes of a, let's say, a major express train from Tinley Park on this line. It can carry 208 passengers, the four-car set. So they're really geared more to off-peak service.
0: The new battery-operated trains will seat about 200 people and feature luggage racks, charging outlets, tables, and folding trays. Gillis says the goal is to debut the first set of the Beverly branch of the Rock Island line in 2028. Coming up, the AccuWeather 5-day forecast and sports. WBBM News Time, 13 minutes past the hour.
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0: It's 15 minutes past the hour. 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Here's meteorologist LaTroy Thornton.
24: The overnight looks to be dry much of the time and for many places, but some of the western suburbs may end up with a shower by daybreak with a low of 58, although much of the area is likely to get into some wet weather on Thursday, which brings rain at times, even a thunderstorm, especially in the afternoon hours. The high only manages to reach 61 on Thursday, with the rain continuing off and on throughout Thursday night and a low of 49. That sets up cooler conditions for Friday as the wind builds through the day with clouds, some breaks of sun at times, but still some showers in the area with a high of just 56, and it stays rather cool into Saturday despite a good deal of sunshine. The wind backs off a bit though with a high of 58, and it won't feel as harsh by Sunday with some sun at times. Still breezy, but not quite as gusty. Not as cool either, the high 64. I'm AccuWeather meteorologist LaTroy Thornton.
0: It's 16 minutes past the hour. 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Here's Rick Gregg.
25: Had the Bears held a real practice Wednesday in Lake Forest, Caleb Williams would have been full go. They only held a walkthrough, but that's important information because it means Williams is ever closer to a return from his hamstring injury and, once again, providing Ben Johnson's offense what it's been missing.
26: You know, I think as a whole, it's just consistency. It's our play style needs to show up on a regular basis. And so it's getting back to what we did all through camp and how we started the first week of the season. I don't know that we've done that at a consistent level since then.
25: Johnson won't pronounce Williams healed just yet. They'll hold a full practice Thursday. Other injuries, Johnson says edge rusher Dayo Odengbo and linebacker TJ Edwards are week to week, and cornerback Tyrique Stevenson day to day, but whether that means he's out there on Sunday in Atlanta remains to be seen. Same for cornerback Kyler Gordon. No word yet on the Bears possibly pulling him off injured reserve. The Falcons expect quarterback Michael Penix to start despite sore ribs. White Sox GM Chris Getz expects to chase some starting pitching this winter.
27: We deployed our arms in a fashion to lean into the strengths of our, you know, pitching staff. But we're going to need more out of our starting pitching. That doesn't mean that, you know, Sean Burke or Noah Schultz or Davis Martin or Luis Castillo aren't going to be, or David Sandlin aren't going to be big parts of getting starter innings for us. But there's going to be opportunities to add.
25: Gett says the ALDS loss to Cleveland was a sting, but can't erase all the good of this season. A lockout could, so enjoy these playoffs while you can, even if ALCS Game 3 is Thursday in Ohio, not on the south side. Blackhawks Jets on the west side Thursday night, and with sports at 16 and 46 past each hour, Rick Gregg, News Radio 105.9 WBBM.
0: It's coming up on 18 minutes past the hour with traffic and weather together on the 8th and the Healthy Minute.
2: Traffic and weather together on the 8th. I'm Neil Fiorito. A look at some construction to expect on the tri-state southbound from the Jane Addams to Irving Park and up the two right lane.

0: From the Grand Avenue curve to before the Eisenhower work in the right lane, from the Stevenson down to the 82nd Street toll work in the right lane. Northbound Tri-State near Halstead, watch for construction in the right lane. 75th to Ogden, multiple lanes blocked. North Avenue to the Grand Avenue curb, expect construction in the right lane. The Veterans Tollway northbound near Archer, work in some lanes, also past 127th. Expect delays near I-55 with work in multiple lanes. Roosevelt to Army Trail, work in various lanes. Southbound on 355 at Boughton Road, working up to two right lanes, and then expect road work from the Spring Creek Toll down to US 6. It looks like multiple lanes will be closed through the overnight hours. A lot of traffic to expect on both sides of 355. You get traffic and weather together on the 8th, News Radio 105.9 WBBM.
1: The AccuWeather forecast tonight, mostly cloudy skies, a spotty shower late across some western suburbs, a low of 58 tomorrow, cloudy and cool with some rain and a thunderstorm mainly in the afternoon, a high of 61. Tomorrow night, periods of rain, a low of 49. Right now, at O'Hare, 59, Waukegan, 57, Naperville, 53, Chicago Heights, 60, and along Chicago's lakefront, 60 degrees. It's 20 minutes past the hour. Our top story this hour, Aurora police have thwarted an apparent mass shooting plot. We'll have much more on this story coming up at 31 minutes past the hour.
2: 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I'm Dr. Rebecca Rajashaker from Loyola Medicine with Healthy Minute. 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I'm Dr. Rebecca Rajashaker for News Radio 105.9 WBBM.
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9: Ukraine's president is accusing President Trump and SpaceX CEO Elon Musk of lowering his country's military's access to SpaceX satellite technology, saying it's already led to civilian deaths from Russian drones it couldn't track. Musk says it's not him, it's up to the president to throttle that satellite usage. Inflation continues to rise. Consumer prices in September up 3.7% from a year ago, more than forecast, mostly because of higher prices at the gas pump. That's bolstering bets on Wall Street that the Fed will likely hike interest rates again, perhaps as soon as just 2 weeks from now, to drive inflation lower. With that, the Dow fell 49 points today, but the Nasdaq took a beating, down 512 points. That's a nearly 2% drop on a sell-off in chipmakers and AI-related stocks. The S&P lost 87. That's a more than 1% decline. Oil was higher, back above $95 a barrel. And Olipop, the low-sugar probiotic soda, is now out with a fluoride-free toothpaste.
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18: Traffic and weather together on the 8th. I'm Neil Fiorito, and a look at construction along the Eden Spur westbound past the expressway to before the toll in the right lane. You can expect construction on the Kennedy slowing you down inbound from Irving to Kimball, working up to two left lanes. The Eisenhower driving outbound from Damon to Independence, work, and then Mannheim to Wolf. You can expect construction in multiple

0: lanes. The exit ramps to I-88 and the southbound Tri-State closed with a detour. Expect construction in Will County on I-55 northbound, passing US 52 up to two right lanes closed. South suburbs expect delays on I-57 on both sides, south of Boney Manhattan Road. Work in the left lane. You can also expect construction and delays that continue on 8094 eastbound with a lane shift in northwest Indiana from Grant over to I-65. You get traffic and weather together on the 8s on News Radio 105.9 WBBM.
1: The AccuWeather forecast tonight, mostly cloudy with a spotty shower late across some western suburbs. A low of 58. Tomorrow, cloudy and cool. Some rain and a thunderstorm mainly in the afternoon. A high of 61. Tomorrow night, periods of rain, a low of 49. Right now, at O'Hare, 59. Along the lakefront, 60 degrees. 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Coming up, WBBM headlines. It's 29 minutes past the hour.
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1: It's 30 minutes past the hour. Hello and welcome. I'm Roger Plummer. Thank you so much for joining us. These are the top stories on News Radio WBBM.
3: This is Andy Dane. A Palatine man is behind bars, accused of plotting a mass shooting in Aurora.
1: The identities of dozens of decomposing bodies that were found at a Southside chapel earlier this year have been confirmed. The death of a man at Six Flags in Georgia has authorities thinking about theme park safety. Plus, an apparent projectile sunk a ship in the Strait of Hormuz. WBBM Sports, the Fire fall to the Union 3-1 at Soldier Field. In preseason NBA action, the Bulls beat the Bucks 125-104 in Milwaukee. And in the MLB playoffs, the Brewers defeat the Dodgers 6-2. WBBM Business, the Dow Jones finished down 49 points. The NASDAQ fell 512 points, nearly 2%. And the S&P 500 finished down 87 points. AccuWeather says for Thursday, cloudy and cool with some rain and a thunderstorm mainly in the afternoon, a high of 61, and Thursday night periods of rain, a low of 49. WBBM News Time, 31 minutes past the hour. An apparent plan for a mass shooting in Aurora has been foiled by police, and now a man is facing numerous charges. WBBM's Andy Dane has the details.
3: A rifle, hundreds of rounds of ammunition, body armor, a white supremacist patch, and a manifesto, all recovered by police over the weekend after they arrested 19-year-old Alexandros Paparakis of Palatine as he left his home. Based on that manifesto, authorities believe Paparakis may have been headed to an Aurora Hindu house to carry out a mass shooting. Police in Mount Prospect initially reported, quote, concerning electronic communication Sunday, which led to the arrest. Paparakis is now charged with making a terrorist threat and unlawful possession of weapons. He's behind bars before another court hearing this month. A statement from Palatine Police Chief William Nord reads in part, the seriousness of this alleged threat cannot be overstated. Andy Dane, News Radio, 105.9 WBBM.
1: Many families are getting closure after the Cook County Medical Examiner has identified dozens of people whose remains were found at a Southside funeral home earlier this year.
4: The completed identification comes more than 2 months after decomposing bodies were found improperly stored at South Chicago Chapel. The medical examiner identified 55 bodies after officials had previously indicated that there were 56. State regulators found the bodies on August 6th. They were reportedly being kept in deplorable conditions. The South Chicago Chapel funeral director's license has since been suspended. Carolina Garibe, News Radio 105.9 WBBM.
1: Safety measures at amusement parks are being called into question after a man died after being ejected from the Goliath roller coaster at Six Flags in Georgia. In response, the amusement park has decided to close the Goliath at parks across the country. ABC's Faith Abube has the update.
5: A relative tells ABC News Kareem, an educator for the Atlanta public school system, was at the park with several family members celebrating his niece's birthday. He was sitting next to that niece when he fell. Other passengers on the ride say they tried to grab the father when he came loose from his chair.
6: We couldn't. We couldn't.
7: There was too much force to grab him.
5: A relative for Hassan Kareem telling me that he was a dedicated family man, a good man, she says. The entire family still processing his death.
1: Six Flags Over Georgia will reopen as planned on Friday. A container ship sank in the Strait of Hormuz on Wednesday. Shipping officials say the Singapore-registered ship sank after it was struck by an unidentified projectile and caught fire. Its 21 members' crew were safely evacuated and no injuries were reported. At the same time, Iran's Revolutionary Guard Corps said a cargo ship sank after hitting a naval mine. However, it remains unclear if the Singapore-flagged vessel that sank was the same ship Iran was referring to. The FBI is asking for tips on two separate Southwest Suburban armed robberies.
8: The FBI Chicago field office says two men, dressed in all black and wearing face coverings, robbed an ATM technician outside of the Huntington Bank in Bedford Park Tuesday afternoon. Those suspects used a pistol with an extended magazine. Cicero police say less than 24 hours later, an armored truck courier was approached by multiple armed suspects and robbed. No one was injured in either robbery. The amount of cash taken has not been released. Haley Hansen, News Radio 105.9 WBBM.
1: Chicago aldermen have fallen one vote short in an attempt to override Mayor Brandon Johnson's veto of a measure designed to make it more difficult for the city to borrow money. The proposal would have required a 3/5 majority of aldermen to support any attempt to sell bonds as a way to raise money for future projects. Opponents, including Westside Alderman Jason Irvin, said the proposal was an attempt to limit the ability of the mayor to direct resources to underserved areas of the city.
9: 26 vote threshold governs. But with 3/5, the minority governs at that point. And again, a minority of the council now will hold the key of how the city can invest in itself.
1: Supporters of the measure said it would help ensure council independence and require mayors to seek more buy-in from aldermen. Coming up, the latest in traffic and weather. It's 36 minutes past the hour.
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17: Traffic and weather together on the 8th. I'm Abby Ryan. Eden Spur westbound, Eden's Expressway to before the Eden Spur Toll Plaza. The right lane blocked until 5 a.m. Kennedy inbound, Irving Park to Kimball. The left lane blocked between 11 p.m. and midnight, and then the two left until 5 a.m. Outbound long-term work blocks the ramps to and from Foster until late 2026. Express lane scheduled to close from midnight to 5 a.m. Eisenhower outbound, I-290 from Damon to Independence. Two right lanes till 5, Mannheim to Wolf. It's the two left from midnight to 5 a.m. and the exit ramps to 88 and the southbound tri-state closed between midnight and 5 a.m. with detours posted. Long-term work blocks the outbound ramp to the northbound tri-state till the end of this year, and the outbound ramp to the northbound tri-state closed until December of next year on I-290. I-55 northbound Will County past U.S. 52, the two right until 5. Traffic and weather together on the 8th News Radio 105.9 WBBM.
18: WBBM AccuWeather. The overnight hours bring plenty of clouds with perhaps a shower around for some of the western suburbs by sunrise with a low of 58 with a wet Thursday in store. Expect some rain at times, even a thunderstorm, most likely in the afternoon hours with a high of 61, leading to a wet Thursday night as well as the rain continues at times with a low 49. I'm AccuWeather meteorologist LaTroy Thornton.
1: Right now, cloudy skies in the city and suburbs at O'Hare, 59, Waukegan, 57, Wheaton, 59, Chicago Heights, 60, along Chicago's lakefront, 60 degrees. It's 40 minutes past the hour. A traveling exhibit that spotlights award-winning journalism is making its debut in Chicago this week.
19: And then this starts to highlight all the different forms of storytelling.
20: Marjorie Miller with the Pulitzer Prizes says Pulitzer on the Road, winning works that inform, empower, and inspire, features about 220 examples of prize-winning work. Miller says it's taken 2 years to build and produce the exhibition.
19: We hope that it will shine a light on sound, fact-based journalism in photography and other formats, that they will understand the value of fact-based reporting.
20: The exhibit showcases moments in history, politics, stories of protest, making a difference, and even the importance of local news. The exhibit is at the Harold Washington Library through December 14th. Lisa Fielding, News Radio, 105.9 WBBM.
1: A romantic holiday movie about the Bears could represent the future of entertainment and marketing.
21: Coach Ben Johnson says he didn't attend the premiere of Holiday Touchdown, a Bears love story.
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21: But the movie about a freelance reporter falling in love with a Chicago Bears superfan was filmed around the city over the summer, and several Bears players make cameo appearances. Tim Hanlon of the Verter Group in Chicago tells the Noon Business Hour it's an unorthodox concept designed to break through the noise and endless options of the streaming era.
24: Creating new environments and maybe perhaps even drawing in some new audiences for content such as sports, such as Bears, such as football, such as the NFL, to other adjunct or adjacent audiences.
21: The movie premiere is on the Hallmark Channel on Saturday. It follows holiday movies about the Buffalo Bills and the Kansas City Chiefs. 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
1: 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People can place their orders through Facebook Marketplace. Some drivers are charging up to $50 on top of the food for delivery. 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It's 46 minutes past the hour. 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In NBA preseason basketball, the Bulls beat the Bucks 125-104 in Milwaukee. In Major League Soccer action, the Fire lose to the Union 3-1 at Soldier Field. 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
7: Still smarting from Sunday's Brown County beatdown, Rome Odunze and the Bears got busy in Lake Forest on Wednesday.
8: Yeah, I think it's just getting back to work, really. You know, the only thing that's going to make us feel better is going out and get a win versus Atlanta at the end of the day. There's nothing, you know, we can kind of hang our hat on at the end of the day with a game like that. We want to go out there and play the next opponent and, you know, have a winning feeling in our spirits. So we're looking to go get that done.
7: Just a walkthrough and one reporters couldn't see, so we don't really know the status of Caleb Williams or who else might have quarterbacked the Bears' first team. But Ben Johnson says Caleb would have been a full participant had the Bears held a real practice, which they are expected to do on Thursday. No info yet if that means he'll start in Atlanta. Falcons quarterback Michael Penix is likely to start despite taking a hard hit to the ribs last Sunday against the Ravens. Baseball. Houston fired manager Joe Espada. Chris Getz and the White Sox will do no such thing to Will Venable. No surprise.
9: You know, certainly stings to be eliminated in the playoffs the way that we did. But, you know, zooming out further, I think it's important to recognize how proud I am of our player group as an organization and how excited I am for the future based on what we were able to establish this season.
7: Getz says he expects all the Sox major league coaches back. Second baseman Chase Meidroth is a Gold Glove finalist, so are five Cubs. And Thursday's ALCS Game 3 in Cleveland will start at noon our time, 5 hours earlier than planned to get ahead of rain. With sports at 16 and 46 past each hour, Rick Gregg, News Radio 105.9 WBBM.
1: It's 48 minutes past the hour.
17: Traffic and weather together on the 8th. I'm Abby Ryan. I-55 through Will County on the northbound side past US 52. The right lane's blocked now until 5 a.m. Long-term work closing the northbound ramp to westbound I-80. till late fall, and the southbound ramp to eastbound I-80 closed too. I-57 both ways south of Mooney, Manhattan Road, left lane blocked. Bishop Ford, long-term work outbound, reduced down to two lanes from Dalton Avenue to 159 through December. Exit eastbound Dalton Avenue closed until December 2. Tri-State Tollway, 294 southbound I-90 to Irving Park Road. The two right lanes blocked now until 5 a.m. Grand Avenue curved to before I-290 or Eisenhower. It's the right lane till 5. Stevenson I-55 over to the 82nd Street Toll, the right lane till 6 a.m. Northbound at Halsted, right lane blocked now through 5 a.m. 75th to Ogden, the 2 right until 11 with the 3 right till midnight. Traffic and weather together on the 8th News Radio 105.9 WBBM.
1: The AccuWeather forecast tonight, mostly cloudy skies, a spotty shower possible late across some western suburbs, a low of 58. Tomorrow, cloudy and cool with some rain and a thunderstorm, mainly in the afternoon, a high of 61. Tomorrow night, periods of rain with a low of 49. Right now at O'Hare, 59 along the lakefront, 60 degrees. It's 50 minutes past the hour. Elk Grove Village residents will be getting another round of payouts thanks to unexpected revenue generated by the sale of two data center properties this year.
3: The properties sold for more than $1.4 billion, which generated more than $4 million in real estate transfer tax revenue. According to village officials, $200 Visa prepaid gift cards will be issued to every residential household in the village. This isn't the first time Elk Grove Village has done this. Back in 2024, $200 Visa prepaid gift cards were given out through a program also funded entirely by one-time data center revenue. Mai Martinez, News Radio 105.9 WBBM.
1: A wandering pup in Yellowstone is safe.
10: After a month on the loose in Yellowstone National Park, a small dog named Luna has finally been found. The Jack Russell Terrier evaded capture since early September amid mounting concerns for the dog's survival with winter approaching. Volunteers were able to catch Luna using a live trap baited with her owner's scent using a t-shirt and a pillowcase. The California owners believe Luna escaped when a housekeeper accidentally let her out of the cabin they were staying in. September 10th, volunteers took Luna to a veterinarian. Luna is underweight but alert and in good spirits. I'm Lisa Dwyer.
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23: More every month. That's what Social Security recipients should expect to see in their checks next year when their cost of living adjustment, or COLA, rises 3.6%. But that's just below the 3.7% year-over-year inflation rate for September that came out today, mostly driven by higher prices at the gas pump. Stubbornly high inflation is bolstering bets on Wall Street for another Federal Reserve rate hike, perhaps just 2 weeks away from now at the central bank's next meeting. And with that, the Dow today was down 49 points. But with a sell-off in chip makers and AI-related stocks, the Nasdaq lost 512 points. That's a nearly 2% decline. The S&P lost 87, a more than 1% drop. Oil is higher, back above 95 bucks a barrel. Netflix cutting costs by cutting jobs. 6% of its staff, roughly 1,000 workers around the globe. And Honda next year putting out a gigantic 8-seat hybrid Acura SUV.
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17: Traffic and weather together on the 8th. I'm Abby Ryan. I-80 eastbound exit ramp to northbound Chicago Street closed until October of 2028. Route 53 southbound Northwest Highway to Euclid, the right lane scheduled to close till 5 a.m. Long-term work northbound right lane closed from Kirchhoff past Palatine until late October. Southbound Route 53 right lane closed from Dundee to Kirchhoff until late October too. 355 and northbound Veterans Memorial Toll Road, 159th past Archer. two left lanes. So 5 a.m. past 127th, the left lane till 1 a.m. with the two left until 4 a.m. Before I-55, the two right until 4 a.m. Roosevelt to Army Trail Road. You've got the left lane till 11, then the two left until 5 a.m. Southbound 355 Boughton Road, two right lanes blocked until 5. Get traffic and weather together on the 8th News Radio 105.9 WBBM.
0: AccuWeather says overnight, mostly cloudy with a spotty shower possible across some western suburbs, a low of 58. Tomorrow, cloudy and cool with some rain and a thunderstorm, mainly in the afternoon, and a high of 61.
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0: Coming up is the noon business hour replay. In the meantime, here are stories we'll be following on News Radio WBBM. A candidate for the Chicago Board of Education presidency has been cleared of sexual misconduct.
2: This is Haley Hansen. Attempted murder charges have now been filed after a man reportedly held a woman's head underwater near a mall in Skokie.
0: Plus, the latest inflation reading is hotter than usual. More on that coming up from ABC News. WBBM AccuWeather for Thursday, cloudy and cool with some rain and a thunderstorm, mainly in the afternoon, a high of 61. Make yourself a great day. 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
3: From ABC News, I'm Dave Packer. September's consumer price index was 3.7% higher compared to a year ago, meaning consumers paid more for food, fuel, and other costs of living. The White House blaming the uptick in inflation on new fighting between Iran-backed Houthis and Saudi Arabia in the Middle East. ABC's Olivia Rubin on relief for seniors who may be struggling with higher prices.
4: The Social Security Administration saying that benefits for cost of living increase will increase next month by 3.6% is the number there. So that is on average about $75 million more a month for the nearly 76 million people who get Social Security benefits. The administration saying that those will largely kick in next year, though for some people they could start hitting on December 31st.
3: The Justice Department sent letters to state and local election officials in California Wednesday, threatening legal action over a list of alleged non-citizen voters that the Trump administration claims were sent mail-in ballots for the upcoming midterms.
5: The Department of Justice gave California officials 48 hours to act on the list by verifying whether it showed non-citizens were sent mail-in ballots and to segregate any potential return ballots that may have been included until the state can verify their citizenship status. Peter Harlambus, ABC News.
3: More questions about U.S. intelligence sharing with Ukraine. A source in Ukraine's presidential office says Tuesday night the United States did share intelligence warning of incoming Russian missile strikes, but not for the first wave of missiles. ABC's Ian Pannell in London.
6: As Russian forces unleash a massive barrage on Ukrainian energy facilities, leaving more than 600,000 without power, Ukraine's President Zelensky says he feels betrayed by the U.S.
3: And it's not just intelligence. Military and political officials in Ukraine saying access to Elon Musk's Starlink system has suddenly been restricted, limiting Ukraine's ability to fend off Russian attacks. 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
3: The four people taken to the hospital after a man was ejected from the Goliath roller coaster this week, all children. Police say their injuries were non-life-threatening. ABC News has obtained 911 audio from the response to save actress Hayden Panettiere when she was found unresponsive in a Greenville, South Carolina apartment in August.
13: EMS fire, what's the address of your emergency? The 36-year-old actress was in cardiac arrest.
14: Walked in after church to my brother and his girlfriend's apartment, and he woke up and his girlfriend, and she's unconscious.
15: Okay, is she breathing?
14: No, I don't think so.
13: That voice is believed to be Zach Hickerson, the brother of Panettiere's longtime boyfriend, Brian. Brian was there, too.
16: ABC's Trevor Ault. Authorities in Las Vegas believe they've identified the body found in a barrel in Lake Mead discovered in May of 2022. It's the ultimate survival story. Luna, a 10-year-old Jack Russell Chihuahua mix, has been missing in Yellowstone National Park for a month. She ran off from her family's cabin, but Todd Walton, director of Yellowstone Park Lodges, telling ABC News.
18: We've had some variable weather, and Luna has been seen off and on throughout the canyon area, and very, very fortunately, she was found.
16: Well, not clear how Luna survived for 4 weeks alone in the wild, but officials say she did lose about 10 pounds, now back with her owners. Dave Packer, ABC News.
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20: It's 12:03 on Wednesday afternoon, October 14th. Good afternoon. Thanks for joining us on the Noon Business Hour. 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Football meets romance as the Chicago Bears star in a Hallmark holiday romantic comedy. We'll talk about that in our next segment. But first, inflation is heating up again. Consumer prices rose 3.7%. annually last month, driven by soaring gas prices and rising energy costs. We welcome in Gus Fauché, Chief Economist, PNC Financial Services in Pittsburgh. Gus, thank you for joining us today. That 3.7% year-over-year inflation rate and that 0.6% month-over-month difference, that was slightly elevated compared to analysts' expectations.
21: That's right. We were expecting to see inflation of only about 0.5% for the month. Instead, we had a 0.6% increase in prices over the month. And it signals that inflation is still a significant problem in the economy, and that the Federal Reserve will need to raise short-term interest rates going forward.
20: Now, the core inflation rate is 2.6% once you strip out food and energy. And that's the rub. It really is the cost of energy that's driving everything else.
21: Well, but except core inflation is higher than we would like as well. We're seeing broad-based price increases throughout the economy. It's not, a lot of it is energy, but it's not just energy. But we're seeing higher prices for vehicles. We're seeing higher prices for housing, all sorts of things. And that's raising costs for Americans. And it also indicates that even if there is a resolution in the Middle East and that oil prices fall, then inflation will still be elevated.
20: And then looking inside the most recent consumer price index report, what are some of the categories that really jumped out at you?
21: We saw a 0.7% increase in used vehicle prices, as well as 0.2% increase for new vehicles. Vehicle insurance picked up. We saw a big increase in hotel room fees, 2.3% over the month, and that followed an almost 3% increase in August. So it's a wide variety of prices that are seeing big increases as we head into the fall.
20: Now, this does create a bit of a conundrum for policymakers at the Fed, because at first glance, if you see inflation is well above the 2% target with no real signs of it cooling down, that's almost a slam dunk case for raising interest rates at the next policy meeting. But the other component that everyone's dealing with is this data center build out. And as the Wall Street Journal said this morning, the hyperscalers, they're not fazed by a quarter of a percentage point rate hike because the prospect of profits is that much more lucrative.
21: I think if we see enough interest rate hikes, there are marginal products, projects that won't get approved. So I do think that higher interest rates in the current environment would mitigate against some of those inflationary pressures. But it may mean that the Fed needs to tighten more aggressively, to make sure that they do get the response that they expect to see in slower inflation. So it does raise the risk that instead of getting a couple more increases in the Fed funds rate, we may need to see four or five. I'm not saying that's going to happen, but that potential is out there, and that raises the risk of a Fed misstep and a potential recession down the line.
20: I was going to say very quickly, Gus, all the talk the last time the Fed raised rates was about a soft landing. And in this case, would any landing do?
21: I think so. It may be a bumpy landing, but when we look at the fundamentals for consumers, they actually still are holding up pretty well. We continue to see solid job growth. The unemployment rate is low. So I think a soft landing is more likely at this point than a hard landing.
20: Gus Fauché, Chief Economist, PNC Financial Services in Pittsburgh, thank you for joining us today. Coming up, the Chicago Bears and Hallmark team up for a new holiday romantic comedy.
1: 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The Gridiron Report, with reporting from Josh Liss and Rick Gregg, exclusively on News Radio 105.9 WBBM.
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17: Traffic and weather together on the 8th. I'm Neil Fiorito. Expect construction on the Eden Spur westbound off the Eden's Expressway to before the Spur toll. The right lane closed until 5 a.m. Work planned on the inbound Kennedy between Irving and Kimball in the two left lanes. No express lanes. They are closed overnight. Work planned on the Eisenhower driving outbound from Damon to Independence in the two right lanes. Mannheim to Wolf expect two left lanes closed. The exit ramps to I-88 and the southbound side of the Tri-State closed overnight with a detour. Work to expect driving in Will County on I-55 northbound past US 52, blocking two right lanes. I-57 in the south suburbs on both sides, south of Mone Manhattan Road, work in the left lane. The AccuWeather forecast overnight, cloudy with spotty showers, low 58. Thursday, rain and thunderstorms expected with a high of 61. You get traffic and weather together on the 8th on News Radio 105.9 WBBM.
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20: The Bears are tackling romance this holiday season, teaming up with Hallmark for a Christmas love story with hometown flair. Holiday Touchdown, a Bears love story, premieres nationwide on Hallmark Channel this weekend. Joining us on the Village of Bedford Park business line, reminding you to bring your business home, is Tim Hanlon, founder and CEO of the Verter Group in Chicago. Tim, thank you for joining us today on the Noon Business Hour. And some of the reviews are in, Tim. And let's begin with Chicago Bears head coach Ben Johnson, if he attended the world premiere in Lake Forest.
23: Did you attend the Holiday Touchdown premiere yesterday?
0: not a chance.
20: Okay, so the coach, he has other things to worry about. He's just like Pedro Grifol, who said he couldn't look at the eclipse when it occurred during a White Sox game several years ago. So he's focused on football, Tim. But this is, in a way, a culmination of a number of issues media has been facing over the years, and that is, how do you get people to pay attention in a fractured environment?
21: Well, greetings from my office in Lake Forest, which is about a block away from where this world premiere happened last night. There's quite an event. And look, I think the dynamic of this is a sign of the times, right? In essence, social media and influencers and all that kind of stuff, right, are creeping into and or in some cases co-opting lots of different sort of icons in our lives, sports being prime among. And the idea of elongating the story, creating new environments, and maybe perhaps even drawing in some new audiences for content such as sports, such as Bears, such as football, such as the NFL, to other adjunct or adjacent audiences, perhaps female, if you want to sort of put them in a bucket, perhaps folks who are not considered sports fans. You put that sort of into a formula of Hallmark Christmas time movies, essentially something they've almost semi-patented as warm and fuzzies, and marry that with the brutish sport that is the NFL, and throw a franchise like the Bears, which have had a 100-plus year history. There's a lot of opportunity there to create or fuzzy up mythology around the team, for the benefit of all, from a marketing perspective. And I think that's what you've got in a movie like this.
20: And of course, one thing that I think you and I talk about all the time, Tim, is that nothing really is new. It's just a new way of packaging age-old concepts. And of course, let's look at Dick Butkus, legendary Chicago Bear, one of the most fearsome players of his time. He retires. What does he do? He walks immediately onto the set of the Rockford Files, where he was a guest star. So using professional football players in a non-NFL context, it's a tale as old as time. But it also seems like everybody's now leaning into the Hallmark Christmas movie comfort food programming concept. You're no longer considered to be slumming it if you do a Hallmark Christmas movie, or even if you do a Netflix streaming movie that tries to look like a Hallmark Christmas movie, such as Lindsay Lohan. It's something the audience wants. It's programming you can put on in the background while you're doing something else, and you don't need a flow chart to understand all the plot lines and characters.
21: Yeah, you know what you're getting, and it's not heavy lifting, and it's this solves two sort of media entrepreneurial issues at one time. One is, how do you take a brand like the NFL and a particular one of its hallmark, if you will, teams in the Chicago Bears, one of its oldest, that's full of lore, real or imagined, and marry that with the formula, a successful formula that Hallmark essentially kind of cornered the market on, which is sort of the family-friendly, seemingly now year-round, holiday films, and shake vigorously. And I think everybody comes out the proverbial winner. And I think it's just a matter of time before all 32 franchises ultimately get their turn, where this is the Bears are the third. And I think both the Chicago Bears are probably among the more unique franchises in all of the NFL, in that they've been around for so long, and there's a great, rich tapestry of stuff that's both real history as well as imagined that can be brought into scripts like this. It wouldn't surprise me that this one would be especially successful, perhaps more so than the Kansas City and Buffalo versions that precede it, and perhaps maybe a return to that. But maybe Ben Johnson won't be in the sequel. Probably a bridge too far for him.
20: Tim Hanlon, founder and CEO of the Verter Group in Chicago. Thank you for joining us today.
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26: 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The Chicago area is heading into one of the most important election years in recent memory, and WBBM News Radio will be all over the action. From the race for governor to pivotal contests for Congress, local offices, key referendums that will shape the future of our state, our newsroom will deliver comprehensive coverage every step of the way. You'll hear the voices of candidates and voters from every corner of our region and the state, from downtown Chicago to the suburbs, from Rockford to Carbondale. We will take you beyond campaign speech to explain what's really at stake.
27: I'm morning news anchor Cisco Cotto. As candidates hit the campaign trail, WBBM reporters will be there inside union halls, school auditoriums, and debate stages. We'll bring you the energy of campaign season, the rallies, the policy debates, and the unexpected moments that define every election. We'll separate fact from fiction and help you understand how national issues are playing out right here at home.
28: This is news anchor Mai Martinez. 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
17: Traffic and weather together on the 8th. I'm Neil Fiorito, and a lot of construction planned on the tri-state. What else is new, right? Southbound near Irving Park, the two right lanes closed. From the Grand Avenue curve to before the Eisenhower, work in the right lane. Stevenson down to the 82nd Street toll, expect work in the right lane. Southbound Tri-State near Halstead, work expected in the right lane. And 75th to Ogden, working up to 4 right lanes. North Avenue to the Grand Avenue curve, work in the right lane. The Veterans Tollway northbound from 159th to past Archer, work in the 2 left. Near 127th, work in the 2 left lanes. Near I-55, work scheduled in the right lane. Roosevelt to Army Trail, work in multiple lanes and expect some work southbound on 355. The AccuWeather forecast overnight, cloudy, spotty showers, low 58. Thursday, rain and thunderstorms expected with a high of 61. You get traffic and weather together on the 8th on News Radio 105.9 WBBM.
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20: 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Sherry, thank you for joining us today. And whether you're getting ready for retirement or you have a role in a Hallmark Channel romantic comedy about the Bears, the most important thing, Sherry, is to rehearse before your performance. And if you're getting ready for retirement, what are some things you should do in order to hit your marks when the big day comes?
3: Yes, thanks, Robin. It's really a big decision of when to retire. And I kind of break it down into three questions. I call them the enough questions. If you had enough of your job, you have enough money, and that planning should be done 10 to 20 years ahead of time to make sure you do have enough money. But probably the big one, which I think we're going to talk a lot about today, is do you have enough to do? So if I break it down, we kind of call it the test drive of retirement. And on the financial side, once you have your financial plan, you can kind of do a test drive on your living expenses. Can you live on what your plan says? And, you know, take out maybe commuting or any expenses that pertain to your current work, but really look at those expenses and can you live on that? That's the first test drive. I often talk to a lot of retirees and they want to go somewhere warm in the summer, especially those of us living in Chicago. So instead of just buying a new home right away, do a test drive on that too. Rent a home, maybe rent a home in two different areas, maybe in Arizona, maybe in California, maybe in Florida, three areas, and see which one you like before you dive into buying a home. And maybe you'll decide after renting that you'd rather travel than invest in a home. Another way to do this is I've heard a lot of people, they kind of take a sabbatical from work, maybe take a month or so off, see what their day looks like. You know, are they bored? How are they spending their day? And that's a good way to kind of visualize what it's like.

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1: Following a lengthy delay that's kept its AI features out of one of its most important markets, Apple says it is now gearing up to release its artificial intelligence in mainland China. Sources tell Bloomberg Apple Intelligence will be released in the country in December as part of its upcoming iOS update. The debut will include the AI features first rolled out in the U.S. 2 years ago on the iPhone, iPad, and Mac. But the launch will exclude the new Siri AI assistant and other features announced this year. This week, we heard from several of the nation's biggest banks with mixed results, including largely disappointing revenue generated by bond trading desks. Today, market attention will pivot to regional banks as U.S. Bank Corp and PNC Financial post their summer quarter results. Along with their mid-sized bank peers, USB and PNC are facing tightening profit margins from higher deposit rates following the recent Fed Reserve interest rate hike. With business news at 23 and 53 from the Bloomberg Newsroom, Andrew O'Day, News Radio 105.9 WBBM.
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0: weather together on the 8th. I'm Neil Fiorito. Some road work expected on the Eden Spur if you're traveling westbound from the Eden's Expressway to near the Spur Toll in the right lane. Kennedy, expect delays driving inbound with construction from Irving to Kimball planned in the two left lanes. The express lanes closed through the overnight. On the Eisenhower outbound from Damon to Independence, work in the two right lanes. Mannheim to Wolf Road, work in the two left. The exit ramps to the Reagan and the southbound Tri-State closed with a detour. Expect delays in Will County if you're on I-55 northbound passing US 52. Work scheduled in up to two right lanes. South suburbs, I-57 on both sides. If you're south of Monee Manhattan Road, expect construction in the left lane. The AccuWeather forecast overnight, cloudy, spotty showers, low 58. Thursday, more rain and a thunderstorm with a high up to 61 degrees. You get traffic and weather together on the 8th on News Radio 105.9 WBBM.
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2: Good afternoon. I'm Rob Hart. 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Markets are lower today. Joining us with the latest in what's moving Wall Street is Shah Galani, founder and chief investment strategist of Answer Market Analytics in Sarasota, Florida. Shah, thank you for joining us today on the Noon Business Hour. And it seems like markets are reacting predictably to the warmer inflation report we saw this morning.
3: You're right, Rob. They are being somewhat predictable. The only thing that's not really in line is the VIX is showing a pretty low number relative to the volatility we're actually seeing today. We're close to the lows of the day right now as far as the NASDAQ and the S&P is going. It's the inflation number that's spooking everyone. And the fact of the matter is we were slightly higher than consensus estimates, both on the core side and on headline. At headline, Rob, at 3.7% annual inflation, when the Fed is targeted 2% for the last 5 years is indicative of the fact that they haven't been successful, far from it. And I think investors are now looking at some point, maybe not October because it's right before the election, but probably by the end of the year, we'll see at least another hike.
2: The conventional wisdom is from about March 1st onward is that whatever disruptions take place in the oil markets because of the ongoing conflict in Iran, I hate to say this word, but they believe it to be transitory. And that is one day the conflict will end and the pre-war equilibrium will resume. But if you look at the sell-off today and you look at the run-up in the 10-year yield, it seems like investors have made their peace with that conventional wisdom going away, essentially.
3: Yeah, there's still the hope that at some point, and I believe, because I'm an optimist by nature, that we will see an end to this conflict. I'm not sure when. I don't know that investors are keen on it ending earlier than maybe first quarter or second quarter of next year, which gives pause for a lot of folks who are on the sidelines. But it will eventually end. But I don't think when it does that oil prices are going to come down precipitously. I think they're going to remain elevated. I think as far as WTI goes, probably remain in the 60 to 75. Barrel level, which is elevated relative to the growing economy. So I think it's going to continue to weigh on inflation numbers, and that's going to continue to weigh on the likelihood of the Fed having to raise. And that's right now what markets are really keyed in on.
2: Now, the NASDAQ is selling off nearly 2%. And is this almost 100% in reaction to the possibility that the cost of borrowing money for the hyperscalers will go up?
3: That's definitely a part of it, Rob, probably the biggest part of it. Underlying the fact that rates have risen and will likely continue to go higher and financing costs are going to be higher and greater, what's happening underneath is this sort of circuitous financing merry-go-round that investors are increasingly concerned about, as they should be, is increasingly coming to the surface as we see incidents where, for example, Oracle actually called force majeure on a hyperscaler plant that they were building. In other words, we're not ready, we're not finished, we're not able to finish it, therefore we can't expect revenue, therefore we're not going to be able to pay some of our debts on that. This is what's worrying investors. The amount of leverage that the hyperscalers have extended, and the off-balance sheet leverage, Rob, which is even more frightening, is something that is impacting the NASDAQ, and I think that's going to take a while to work out, and it may take more than a few quarters to work out.
2: I was going to say, this really does, once again, draw comparisons to the railroads in the 19th century, where there was a great deal of hyperscaling to build tracks 200 years ago, and a lot of the companies that built them ran out of money, but we still use them today. So we don't know yet what's going to become of all of this data center infrastructure that we have.
3: Well, they're certainly building out massive capacity. And the question I have, and I think investors who are looking at this the right way should be asking is, will AI become commoditized? Will the inference, the output of AI that we all are going to be using, those of us that are already using it, and everyone's eventually going to be using it in almost every aspect of their lives, what is going to be the cost of that? And if the cost of that keeps coming down, because I think AI is going to be commoditized based on the build-out, then these hyperscalers are spending a tremendous amount of money that I don't think they're going to see a decent return on, and that's going to be a problem for the credit markets and also for the hyperscalers themselves.
2: Shah Galani, founder and chief investment strategist of Answer Market Analytics in Sarasota, Florida. Thank you for joining us today. Coming up next in Personal Finance Wednesday, a 90-day comeback plan after losing your job.
4: I'm WBBM News Radio political editor Jeff Buckles. The Chicago area is heading into one of the most important election years in recent memory, and WBBM News Radio will be all over the action. From the race for governor to pivotal contests for Congress, local offices, key referendums that will shape the future of our state, our newsroom will deliver comprehensive coverage every step of the way. You'll hear the voices of candidates and voters from every corner of our region and the state, from downtown Chicago to the suburbs, from Rockford to Carbondale. We will take you beyond campaigns speeches to explain what's really at stake.
5: I'm morning news anchor Cisco Cotto. As candidates hit the campaign trail, WBBM reporters will be there inside union halls, school auditoriums, and debate stages. We'll bring you the energy of campaign season, the rallies, the policy debates, and the unexpected moments that define every election. We'll separate fact from fiction and help you understand how national issues are playing out right here at home.
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7: This is political analyst Mike Flannery. On Election Night 2026, WBBM News Radio will be your go-to source for live coverage the moment the polls close. 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
11: My name is Tom Thornton.
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19: Traffic and weather together on the 8th. I'm Abby Ryan. Eden's Spur westbound. Eden's Expressway to before the Spur Toll Plaza. Your right lane blocked till 5 a.m. Kennedy on the inbound side from Irving Park to Kimball. It is the 2 left until 5 a.m. Outbound, some long-term work's going to block the ramps to and from Foster until late this year. Kennedy Express lanes blocked now until 5 a.m. too. The Eisenhower outbound, Damon to Independence on I-290. The 2 right lanes blocked now through 5 a.m. Mannheim to Wolf, it's the 2 left. And the exit ramp to 88 and southbound 294 closed until 5 a.m. Detours posted. Get traffic and weather together on the 8th. 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
20: WBBM AccuWeather. The overnight hours bring plenty of clouds with perhaps a shower around for some of the western suburbs by sunrise with a low of 58. With a wet Thursday in store, expect some rain at times, even a thunderstorm. Most likely in the afternoon hours with a high of 61, leading to a wet Thursday night as well as the rain continues at times, the low 49. I'm AccuWeather meteorologist LaTroy Thornton.
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2: 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And a 90-day comeback plan is easy to organize, Michael, because you can break it up into 3 different chunks, 3 different 30-day chunks.
22: That is true. I think the main thing there is breaking those segments down. And the first focus would be cash flow, making sure you have your essentials covered, you know, utilities, rent, mortgage payments. And then from there, transition into health insurance would be another big one to cover during those first 30 days.
2: And then it also, as you're assessing cash flow, and this is where the big, this is where some people can fall into some bad habits, and that is, if you have a nice, meaty severance plan, some people believe that, well, you know, I can use most of that time, if not most of that time, to go and travel and do all sorts of fun stuff, and then once, you know, you get halfway through the amount of money you got, then you start worrying about that next job. And maybe you should just set that aside until you have that second job lined up.
22: I think that's great feedback. I do see that quite a bit. Most workers are burnt out. There's usually a reason that they're looking for new jobs. And they use that time as to maybe spend some time with the family, travel. But then once the job cycle starts getting looked at, it can be very difficult. And I've had clients that thought they'd find a job quickly and, you know, 12, 18 months goes by before they found something, and that severance is long gone. So I know we aren't a big generation on, you know, delayed gratification, but I do think it makes sense to get that job in place and then, you know, plan your next vacation with house money, so to speak, rather than spending it up front.
2: And then once you have stabilized your financial situation, days 1 through 30, 31 through 60, it's rebuilding your career and finding a job, as they say, turns into a full-time job.
22: That is true. Everyone I'm talking to right now, because we do a lot of this planning at our firm, is struggling in that field, especially if you're in, you know, tech or marketing, and we're seeing a lot of disruption. So I think it's really making sure that you're tightening the budget and that you have a good strategy in place for those types of things. And then, you know, obviously trying to avoid, you know, at that next phase, if things get tight, trying to avoid going into retirement accounts if at all possible.
2: And of course, so when you're trying to rebuild that career, it's apply for a job strategically, reestablish that network, but just don't spend your days blindly applying to things that show up on LinkedIn or Indeed, because ultimately that turns into a waste of time as well.
22: Oh, I would agree. I mean, LinkedIn, Indeed, those are great, you know, starting points. But at the end of the day, it's who you know. So building out your network, reaching out to people, going for coffees, connecting with people belly to belly, I think is a great way to build that network. Because at the end of the day, if there's 1,000 resumes and you know the hiring manager's friend, you're going to get an opportunity into that, you know, job. Whether you're qualified or not is a whole different conversation, but you know, you're going to get an opportunity. So I do agree with that. You got to get into the real world a little bit in this job search.
2: And then you arrive at day 61, do another financial check-in, look at health insurance coverage possibilities, and then really intensify that job search and hopefully bring it home.
22: Yeah, I mean, hopefully at that point you've maybe got a couple competing offers, and then it's really understanding the different offers. And especially nowadays, a lot of these offers are, we're seeing, have more equity components, bonus components, and things of that nature. So you need to understand really how those contracts stack up once against each other. Because it's not nowadays, it's not as simple as just looking at, hey, this job's 100 grand, this job's 90 grand, I want the 100 grand. You know, it's all the other benefits that could stack up on top of that.
2: Michael Bogardis, certified financial planner with the Harbor Oak team at Barnum Financial Group in Shelton, Connecticut. Thank you for joining us today on the Noon Business Hour. Join us at this time tomorrow for Technology Thursday. And still to come, what to know before taking your vehicle to the dealership for a trade-in.
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19: Traffic and weather together on the 8th. I'm Abby Ryan. I-55 through Will County on the northbound side past US 52. The two right lanes scheduled closed till 5 a.m. Long-term work closing out the northbound ramp to westbound I-80 until late this fall. Southbound ramp to eastbound I-80 closed too. I-57 both ways. South of Modi Manhattan Road, left lane blocked now through 5 a.m. Bishop Ford, long-term work outbound reduced down to two lanes from Dalton Avenue to 159th through December. Exit ramp to eastbound Dalton Avenue closed until December 2. 294 or Tri-State Tollway southbound. I-90 to the Irving Park. Two right lanes blocked until 5. Grand Avenue curve before I-290. The right lane till 5. Stevenson 2. 82nd Street toll. Right lane till 6 a.m. WBBM AccuWeather forecast. Overnight cloudy, spotty showers. Low 58. Later today, rain and thunderstorm. High 61. Traffic and weather together on the 8th News Radio 105.9 WBBM.
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2: Trading in your old vehicle can help lower the cost of a new one, but there are some important things to consider. 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John, thank you for joining us today. And of course, before you go to the dealership to get a new car, you always do the research, the trade-in value, Kelley Blue Book, all the other utilities available to you. But a story that a lot of people will tell is that what the online resource tells you and what the dealership tells you about the value of your trade-in can often be two very different figures.
7: You're exactly right, Rob. You know, one of the reasons is if you look up what cars like yours are selling for, that's what they're selling for. So if a dealer's going to give you a trade-in, I mean, they want to give you money for your car, but they want to make a profit on it. So they're not going to offer you the same number that you might find online. And that's why it's important for you to really know about your car. When you go in to, I mean, look, you can haggle over the price of your trade-in. You should know the trim line. You should know what options you have. If it's in really good condition, I mean, you should point that out. But you should also be honest about the condition that your car is in. Also, if you got any kind of service records, whether it's oil changes or anything like that, and show them, hey, look, this has been really maintained well, that's going to help. But I would also add, clean it up. I mean, go out and really wash it, vacuum it inside and out, make it look as best as it's possibly going to be, and use that, you know, as part of your negotiating tactics with any dealer.
2: It's almost like selling your home too. Those cosmetic changes can make a difference. But how far down the road in negotiating should you go before it just becomes counterproductive?
7: Well, you know, look, get real. You know, they want to make some money on your trade-in. You know, and don't get greedy. I mean, you know, you can negotiate to the very end and leave with a very bitter feeling. Or you can get close to what you think is a reasonable price and agree on that.
2: John McElroy, automotive industry analyst, host of Autoline.tv. Thank you very much for the insight, based in Detroit.
8: As gasoline prices shot up last month, a lot of people scaled back their spending on other things. That's likely to be the big takeaway from today's September retail sales report. The Commerce Department reading is expected to slow to a gain of 0.3 to 0.4% from August 1.1% advance, with gas propping up the total and other categories receding. Higher financing rates help pull auto sales lower, and sales on Amazon likely pulled back following a strong August back-to-school bump. Following a series of product mishaps causing embarrassment both for the company and some of its customers, Lululemon is reorganizing its fabric development team. As part of the move, it's laying off 7 employees. Lululemon had to pause online sales of its Get Low collection earlier this year following complaints that its tights were too sheer, even see-through when the people wearing them got into squat position. About a month later, its heart pattern leggings drew criticism for the same problem. With business news at 23 and 53 from the Bloomberg Newsroom, Andrew O'Day, News Radio 105.9 WBBM.
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21: Traffic and weather together on the 8th. I'm Abby Ryan. In Joliet, Jackson Bridge closed over the Des Plaines River each night through Saturday morning. This weekend from 7 p.m. to 7 a.m. Use Ruby Street instead as an alternate. I-94 long-term work in Northwest Indiana. Left lane closed both ways between U.S. 421 and U.S. 20 Michigan City until further notice. I-80 eastbound exit ramp to northbound Chicago closed until late October. Route 53 northbound Northwest Highway to Euclid. The right lane scheduled to close till 5 a.m. 355 northbound 159th past Archer. It is the two left lanes blocked past 127th, the two left until 4 and the left lane until 6 a.m. Before I-55, two right until 4 a.m. with the right lane until 6 a.m. Roosevelt to Army Trail Road, it's the two left until 5 a.m. Weather overnight, cloudy, spots of showers, low 58. Later today, thunderstorm, high 61. Traffic and weather together, News Radio 105.9 WBBM.
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26: From ABC News, I'm Dave Packer. Escalating concern about diesel prices hitting record highs, and Republicans are particularly concerned
0: Iowa cattle farmer Lance Littlebridge says he's probably spending $100 an hour worth of fuel to keep his farm running, weeks ahead of critical midterm elections, with early voting already underway in parts of the U.S.
1: Farmers typically don't always vote with their checkbook. They vote on social issues. And so I think the mood is that they're still going to continue to vote for those that serve us well. But there is still a lot of talk and concern that the state will go blue.
0: A White House economic advisor blaming the uptick in inflation on new fighting between Iran-backed Houthis and Saudi Arabia in the Middle East. Meanwhile, stocks tumbled Wednesday after higher-than-expected inflation data. ABC's Rachel Scott.
2: The final report on the steep prices Americans are facing before the crucial midterm elections. Spiking gas and diesel now pushing the rate of inflation to 3.7%. In Arizona, President Trump, now nearly 2 years into his term, blaming his predecessor, Joe Biden.
3: Yeah, that was caused by Biden.
2: But inflation has gone up since President Trump took office. A typical American family is paying about $600 more a month than they were 3 years ago.
0: Arizona was the president's rally stop early Wednesday, and then was off to Montana, where he promised federal money
3: to help more Montana families buy a home. Next year, under my leadership, Fannie Mae and Freddie Mac will be investing $3 billion in Montana mortgages to help 10,000 Montana homebuyers achieve their American dream.
0: Six Flags over Georgia is set to reopen Friday, days after a man fell to his death from the Goliath roller coaster. That ride remaining closed as investigators examine what happened. Other Six Flags parks have temporarily closed similar rides. You're listening to ABC News.
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0: New York's city council is expected to vote next week on a bill to end horse-drawn carriage rides in Central Park by 2028. Mayor Zoran Mamdani says the city moves forward, it'll push to support the drivers and owners.
29: Over the course of this entire conversation, I have always spoken about the importance of taking care of the workers in this industry because they have earned their livelihoods from this work. They should not be ones that are simply left as an afterthought of what comes after this.
0: Amdani says they're looking into where to send the horses. North Carolina health officials are reporting two West Nile virus deaths, both adults from the central part of the state. The plains are facing a flash flood threat heading into the weekend.
30: Flash flooding a major concern near Oklahoma City. The system is slowly pushing east, and then we'll look for that heavy rain and wind to move from the Midwest into the Northeast on Friday, and that'll instigate a huge temperature swing as we head into the weekend. For instance, on Friday, you have record highs in the south, 70s and 80s here in the Northeast, but then by Saturday, only in the 50s. The winds of November definitely coming early.
0: ABC News senior meteorologist Lee Goldberg. Los Angeles Rams offensive lineman Alaric Jackson had his two-game suspension for punching a member of the Buffalo Bills reduced to one game after appealing the initial ruling. Jackson was disciplined without pay for striking Buffalo linebacker Bradley Chubb in the face after the team's overtime game on Monday night. He won't play in the Rams game against Arizona Sunday. Dave Packer, ABC News.
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6: It's 5 minutes past the hour. Hello, I'm Roger Plummer. Thank you very much for listening. AccuWeather says for Thursday, cloudy and cool with some rain and a thunderstorm, mainly in the afternoon, a high of 61. Thursday night, periods of rain, a low of 45. We'll check the AccuWeather 5-day forecast in 10 minutes. But first, our top local story on News Radio WBBM. The Chicago Public Schools top watchdog has reportedly closed the latest investigation into the conduct of one of three candidates to be the Board of Education's first elected president. WBBM political editor Jeff Buckles reports.
8: The district's inspector general last month reopened an investigation into allegations that Hilario Dominguez spoke and behaved inappropriately with a then 17-year-old girl while he was with the Resurrection Project in 2017. The Dominguez campaign is now sharing a letter from the IG's office that says, in part, this is a quote, "There is no actionable finding of sexual misconduct, and the matter is now closed." Dominguez told me last week he'd already spoken with the IG and cooperated with the investigation.
9: That did not occur, and that's what I've said time and time again.
8: Mayor Brandon Johnson has endorsed Dominguez, who, like him, is a former Chicago Teachers Union organizer. He talked to reporters after the city council meeting.
10: The Office of Inspector General of CPS moving quickly. That's a good thing.
8: It's the fourth time these encounters have been investigated. Dominguez faces Jessica Biggs and Victor Henderson on November 3rd. We're at City Hall. Jeff Buckles, News Radio 105.9, WBBM.
6: A man is now facing charges in connection to a broad daylight attack near a North Suburban mall on Tuesday. He was due in court Wednesday.
11: 35-year-old William Dobbs is charged with one count each of attempted murder, aggravated battery to a senior citizen, and aggravated battery with great bodily harm. Witnesses reported seeing Dobbs hit a woman, push her into a pond, and hold her head underwater near Westfield Old Orchard Mall in Skokie. The victim was taken to a hospital with non-life-threatening injuries. The investigation remains ongoing. Haley Hansen, News Radio 105.9 WBBM.
6: Metra is beefing up its fleet with some unique new trains.
12: The bar car coming back. Oh, the bar car.
13: It may not be moving yet, but this Metra train at the LaSalle Street station is quite crowded.
14: Lots of people, wow, lots of people. I can't wait to get a chance to ride this.
13: It's one of eight new battery-powered trains Metra has purchased from Swiss rail company Stadler. Spokesman Michael Gillis says the first will likely be introduced in 2028 on the Beverly branch of the Rock Island Line.
14: These trains can accelerate and decelerate a lot faster than a locomotive, and that branch has several stations really close together, so it can serve them really well. It's also a very densely populated area, so there'll be no diesel emissions and less noise with these trains.
13: Seating about 200 and featuring luggage racks, tables, and charging stations, Gillis says it can be easy to forget the best part of the new trains.
14: These are zero emission, low, very quiet. It sort of allows us to sort of have electric trains without fully electrifying our system.
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6: With so much AI-generated content, knowing what's real is not easy. 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
15: Traffic and weather together on the 8th. I'm Neil Fiorito. Expect construction on the Eden Spur westbound off the Eden's Expressway to before the Spur toll. The right lane closed until 5 a.m. Work planned on the inbound Kennedy between Irving and Kimball in the two left lanes. No express lanes. They are closed overnight. Work planned on the Eisenhower driving outbound from Damon to Independence in the two right lanes. Mannheim to Wolf expect two left lanes closed. The exit ramps to I-88 and the southbound side of the Tri-State closed overnight with a detour. Work to expect driving in Will County on I-55 northbound past US 52, blocking two right lanes. I-57 in the south suburbs on both sides south of Mone Manhattan Road, work in the left lane. The AccuWeather forecast overnight, cloudy with spotty showers, low 58. Thursday, rain and thunderstorms expected with a high of 61. You get traffic and weather together on the 8th on News Radio 105.9 WBBM.
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6: It's 11 minutes past the hour. Following Pope Leo's lung cancer diagnosis, a group of students in Lakeview who met the Pope last year put together a care package for him on Wednesday.
22: It was a solemn start to the school day for students at Our Lady of Mount Carmel Academy in Lakeview who gathered before school to make get-well cards and a White Sox blanket for the Pope.
25: I said, I hope you feel better.
26: 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We're praying for him and we want him to get better.
22: Students are part of a 40-member group called Team 14, named in honor of Pope Leo. They went to the Vatican last year after going viral for holding a mock conclave in their classroom. Eighth grader Lucas Knudsen says this makes the Pope's cancer diagnosis hit even closer to home.
31: I was a little bit nervous for Pope Leo because I've met him and he has a big role. I want to make sure that he knows that we all love him and we want him to feel good.
22: His teacher, Allison Forster, says she hopes making the Pope a care package brings comfort to the students.
32: I also hope that overall they feel like they have an avenue and an outlet to not just be people of faith, but to be people of faith who do good for others.
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6: 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Here's meteorologist LaTroy Thornton.
0: The overnight looks to be dry much of the time and for many places, but some of the western suburbs may end up with a shower by daybreak with a low of 58, although much of the area is likely to get into some wet weather on Thursday, which brings rain at times, even a thunderstorm, especially in the afternoon hours. The high only manages to reach 61 on Thursday, with the rain continuing off and on throughout Thursday night and a low of 49. That sets up cooler conditions for Friday as the wind builds through the day with clouds, some breaks of sun at times, but still some showers in the area with a high of just 56, and it stays rather cool into Saturday despite a good deal of sunshine. The wind backs off a bit though with a high of 58, and it won't feel as harsh by Sunday with some sun at times. Still breezy but not quite as gusty, not as cool either, the high 64. I'm AccuWeather meteorologist LaTroy Thornton.
6: 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The Bulls beat the Bucks 125-104 in Milwaukee. At Soldier Field in Major League Soccer, the Fire lose to the Philadelphia Union 3-1. And in Major League Baseball, the Brewers beat the Dodgers 6-2. 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
4: Still smarting from Sunday's Brown County beatdown, Rome Odunze and the Bears got busy in Lake Forest on Wednesday.
5: Yeah, I think it's just getting back to work, really. You know, the only thing that's going to make us feel better is going out and get a win versus Atlanta at the end of the day. There's nothing, you know, we can kind of hang our hat on at the end of the day with a game like that. We want to go out there and play the next opponent and you know, have a winning feeling in our spirits. So we're looking to go get that done.
4: Just a walkthrough and one reporters couldn't see, so we don't really know the status of Caleb Williams or who else might have quarterbacked the Bears' first team. But Ben Johnson says Caleb would have been a full participant had the Bears held a real practice, which they are expected to do on Thursday. No info yet if that means he'll start in Atlanta. Falcons quarterback Michael Penix is likely to start despite taking a hard hit to the ribs last Sunday against the Ravens. Baseball. Houston fired manager Joe Espada. Chris Getz and the White Sox will do no such thing to Will Venable. No surprise.
8: You know, certainly stings to be eliminated the playoffs the way that we did. But, you know, zooming out further, I think it's important to recognize how proud I am of our player group as an organization and how excited I am for the future based on what we were able to establish this season.
4: Getz says he expects all the Sox major league coaches back. Second baseman Chase Meidroth is a Gold Glove finalist, so are five Cubs. And Thursday's ALCS Game 3 in Cleveland will start at noon our time, 5 hours earlier than planned to get ahead of rain. With sports at 16 and 46 past each hour, Rick Gregg, News Radio 105.9 WBBM.
6: It's coming up on 18 minutes past the hour with traffic and weather together on the 8s and the Real Estate Minute.
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15: Traffic and weather together on the 8s. I'm Neil Fiorito, and a lot of construction planned on the tri-state. What else is new, right? Southbound near Irving Park, the two right lanes closed. From the Grand Avenue curb to before the Eisenhower, work in the right lane. Stevenson down to the 82nd Street toll, expect work in the right lane. Southbound Tri-State near Halstead, work expected in the right lane. And 75th to Ogden, working up to four right lanes. North Avenue to the Grand Avenue curve, work in the right lane. The Veterans Tollway northbound from 159th to past Archer, work in the two left. Near 127th, work in the two left lanes. Near I-55, work scheduled in the right lane. Roosevelt to Army Trail, work in multiple lanes and expect some work southbound on 355. The AccuWeather forecast overnight, cloudy, spotty showers, low 58. Thursday, rain and thunderstorms expected with a high of 61. You get traffic and weather together on the 8s on News Radio 105.9 WBBM.
6: It's 20 minutes past the hour. Our top story this hour, an alleged mass shooting plot has been stifled by Aurora police. We'll have much more on this story coming up at 31 minutes past the hour.
10: 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First impressions begin before a buyer even walks inside. 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I'm Matt Silver for the Chicago Association of Realtors on News Radio 105.9 WBBM.
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11: $75 more every month. That's what Social Security recipients should expect to see in their checks next year when their cost of living adjustment, or COLA, rises 3.6%. But that's just below the 3.7% year-over-year inflation rate for September that came out today, mostly driven by higher prices at the gas pump. Stubbornly high inflation is bolstering bets on Wall Street for another Federal Reserve rate hike, perhaps just 2 weeks away from now at the central bank's next meeting. And with that, the Dow today was down 49 points. But with a sell-off in chip makers and AI-related stocks, the NASDAQ lost 512 points. That's a nearly 2% decline. The S&P lost 87, a more than 1% drop. Oil is higher, back above $95 a barrel. Netflix cutting costs by cutting jobs. 6% of its staff, roughly 1,000 workers around the globe. And Honda next year putting out a gigantic 8-seat hybrid Acura SUV.
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1: Two major Chicago area hospitals are planning to merge, creating one of the largest in Illinois.
13: Endeavor Health and Rush University System announced the deal on Wednesday. If approved, the combined system would include 12 hospitals, more than 46,000 employees, and more than 400 care sites. The hospitals would eventually carry the Rush name, replacing Endeavor. Leaders hope to finalize the deal by early 2027, pending state and federal regulatory approval. Mallory Vorbroker, News Radio 105.9 WBBM.
1: People with challenges seeing birds are getting some help hearing them.
14: Will County has a program designed to help people with visual impairment become birders. The Forest Preserve is hosting the Birding for the Blind and Visually Impaired program at Plum Creek Nature Center in Crete Township. It happens this coming Monday morning. Participants will be taught to tell birds apart by their sounds, even sounds that are very similar. There will also be mnemonic tools that they can use to remember which bird is which. The goal is to show them that birding is not just about seeing birds in nature. Cisco Cotto, News Radio 105.9 WBBM.
1: Coming up, the latest in traffic and weather. It's 25 minutes past the hour.
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18: 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Chicago and Illinois are heading into a pivotal midterm election with decisions that will shape everything from public safety and transit funding.

0: The taxes, schools, and the future of downtown. And WBBM News Radio will be everywhere the story unfolds. You'll hear directly from the candidates, the power brokers, and the people most affected, from the neighborhoods of Chicago to the suburbs and across the state. We go beyond the headlines to break down what's really at stake and what it means for you.
1: J.B. Pritzker.
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7: 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WBBM Chicago.
9: Traffic and weather together on the 8s. I'm Neil Fiorito. Some road work expected on the Eden Spur if you're traveling westbound from the Edens Expressway to near the Spur Toll in the right lane. Kennedy, expect delays driving inbound with construction from Irving to Kimball planned in the two left lanes. The express lanes closed through the overnight. On the Eisenhower outbound from Damon to Independence, work in the two right lanes. Mannheim to Wolf Road, work in the two left. The exit ramps to the Reagan and the southbound Tri-State closed with a detour. Expect delays in Will County if you're on I-55 northbound passing US 52. Work scheduled in up to two right lanes. South suburbs I-57 on both sides if you're south of Monee Manhattan Road. Expect construction in the left lane. The AccuWeather forecast overnight, cloudy, spotty showers, low 58. Thursday, more rain and a thunderstorm with a high up to 61 degrees. You get traffic and weather together on the 8s on News Radio 105.9 WBBM.
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10: It's 30 minutes past the hour. Hello, I'm Roger Plummer. Thank you so much for tuning in. These are the top stories on News Radio WBBM. Aurora police have arrested a man who allegedly plotted a mass shooting at a place of worship.
11: This is Carolina Garibay. The identities have been confirmed of dozens of decomposing bodies that were found at a Southside chapel earlier this year.
10: The FBI is investigating two separate Southwest suburban bank robberies. Plus, Cornell University has begun discussions over resolving the Jane Doe gang rape case. WBBM Sports, the Fire fall to the Union 3-1 at Soldier Field. In preseason action, the Bulls beat the Bucks 125-104 in Milwaukee. And in the MLB playoffs, the Brewers defeat the Dodgers 6-2. WBBM Business, the Dow Jones finished down 49 points. The NASDAQ fell 512 points. And the S&P 500 finished down 87 points. AccuWeather says, for Thursday, cloudy and cool with some rain and a thunderstorm, mainly in the afternoon, a high of 61. Thursday night, periods of rain, a low of 49. WBBM News Time, 31 minutes past the hour. A Palatine man is facing jail time for what authorities describe as a possible mass shooting plan. Here's WBBM's Andy Dane.
12: 19-year-old Alexandros Paparakis is charged with making a terrorist threat and unlawful possession of weapons. If convicted, he could spend up to 30 years behind bars. Paparakis was arrested over the weekend while leaving his Palatine home after authorities received a tip from Mount Prospect Police regarding, quote, concerning electronic

0: communications from Paparakis. Officers recovered a rifle, hundreds of rounds of ammunition, body armor, and white supremacist imagery, along with a manifesto. The writings, according to police, referenced violence against people of South Asian and Indian descent. It's believed Paparakis was targeting an area near a Hindu house of worship in Aurora. He's been ordered to remain behind bars before his next court date later this month. Andy Day, News Radio, 105.9 WBBM.
1: The dozens of decomposing bodies found inside a Southside funeral home have been identified.
2: In August, authorities found dozens of decomposing bodies inside the South Chicago Chapel on the far south side. The Chicago Tribune reports that the Cook County Medical Examiner's Office has identified all 55 people whose remains were found. Officials had previously indicated that there were 56 remains, but the Medical Examiner's Office confirmed it was actually 55. The South Chicago Chapel funeral director's license was suspended in early August after the bodies were found being kept in hazardous conditions. Carolina Garibe, News Radio 105.9 WBBM.
1: The FBI is busy working separate suburban armed robberies outside of banks.
3: The first happened Tuesday afternoon as a technician was servicing an ATM in Bedford Park. Two men wearing face masks in all black, carrying an AR-style pistol, took an unspecified amount of money and fled. Less than 24 hours later, Cicero police were sent to a bank where an armored truck courier was robbed at gunpoint. No injuries were reported in either incident. Anyone with information is urged to submit a tip at tips.fbi.gov. Haley Hansen, News Radio 105.9 WBBM.
1: Cornell University's Faculty Senate has begun deliberating a no-confidence resolution to condemn the school's response to sexual violence on campus.
4: 1 month after allegations of a gang rape at a campus fraternity shook the Ivy League school, the resolution could mark the clearest rebuke of Cornell's leadership since the controversy began. Cornell's top brass is set to address the Faculty Senate and take questions before the debate begins. The formal vote on the no-confidence resolution will take place later this month. The debate comes 1 day after Cornell announced a series of changes to address sexual assaults on campus, including temporarily reporting incidents to the New York State Police and suspending fraternity parties for the rest of the year. Peter Harlamus, ABC News, New York.
1: A roller coaster rider's death has put the spotlight on the safety of amusement park rides.
5: The horrific death of a man thrown from a Six Flags Over Georgia roller coaster, drawing attention to the safety of amusement park rides that have become faster and steeper. Nick Mendenhall saw it happen.
6: See him come up out of the seat, physics is crazy, but it looked like he was hovering because the car was moving underneath him.
5: Roller coaster deaths are rare. Georgia officials saying little about what happened Monday when 42-year-old Hassan Kareem was thrown from the Goliath before striking other patrons and landing below the ride. Attorney Timothy Laringer has sued Six Flags in the past.
7: Someone coming out of their seat like this, that seems to be related to either operator error or some malfunction that occurred that would allow the restraint to fail.
5: Investigations are underway. Six Flags temporarily closing 9 similar coasters. I'm Julie Walker.
1: A big traffic project is being planned for the far north suburbs.
8: The project will cost nearly $8 million. By the time it's done, there will be a brand new underpass. It's part of the project to ease congestion and improve the road and pedestrian path along Old McHenry Road from Fairfield to Forest Drive. The plan involves an underpass below the Canadian National Railroad tracks. The overall Old McHenry Crossings development includes new lanes and intersection improvements at an overall cost of right around $150 million. The underpass work begins in 2029. 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
1: Coming up, the latest in traffic and weather and Stardate. It's 36 minutes past the hour.
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22: Traffic and weather together on the 8th. I'm Abby Ryan. Eden's Spur westbound. Eden's Expressway to before the Spur Toll Plaza. Your right lane blocked till 5 a.m. Kennedy on the inbound side from Irving Park to Kimball. It is the two left until 5 a.m. Outbound, some long-term work's going to block the ramps to and from Foster until late this year. Kennedy Express lanes blocked now until 5 a.m. too. The Eisenhower outbound, Damon to Independence on I-290. The two right lanes blocked now through 5 a.m. Mannheim to Wolf, it's the two left. And the exit ramp to 88 and southbound 294 closed until 5 a.m. Detours posted. Get traffic and weather together on the 8th. 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
23: WBBM AccuWeather. The overnight hours bring plenty of clouds with perhaps a shower around for some of the western suburbs by sunrise with a low of 58 with a wet Thursday in store. Expect some rain at times, even a thunderstorm, most likely in the afternoon hours with a high of 61, leading to a wet Thursday night as well as the rain continues at times with a low 49. I'm AccuWeather meteorologist LaTroy Thornton.
1: It's 40 minutes past the hour. Here's Stardate.
24: A meteorite found in the Sahara Desert could be a fragment of a destroyed sibling of Earth. The small planet might have been blasted to rubble when the solar system was young. Some of the planet's remains could have been incorporated into the other rocky worlds, including Earth. NWA 12774 is a one-pound meteorite that was found in northwestern Africa in 2019. It belongs to a rare class known as angrites. They account for less than 0.1% of all known meteorites. They're also among the oldest meteorites. They formed more than 4.5 billion years ago, when Earth and the other planets were still taking shape. Based on the composition of the meteorite alone, a team of researchers concluded that it was a fragment of a larger body that was disrupted during the early solar system. When the scientists included the structure of the meteorite, they determined that it came from near the surface of the parent body. That world would have been at least 2,200 miles in diameter, as big as the moon, and perhaps as big as Mars. The parent world probably was destroyed in a collision with another large body. Such collisions probably were common in the early solar system. Earth probably smacked into a Mars-sized planet, for example. The impact blasted huge amounts of material into space, which eventually came together to form the Moon. We have more astronomy news in Stardate magazine. Subscription information at stardate.org. For the McDonald Observatory, I'm Billy Henry.
1: 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It's 42 minutes past the hour.
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1: The building that houses London's oldest restaurant has been donated to Europe's biggest conservation charity. It's a move that will hopefully secure one of the United Kingdom capital's go-to eateries for centuries to come. Rules was established in 1798 by Thomas Rule as an oyster bar when Europe was in turmoil in the aftermath of the French Revolution. Rules has survived the British Empire, the Blitz, and even plans for a new road that would have seen it demolished. A new documentary about the Michael Jackson Super Bowl halftime show is set to hit Hulu. The streaming service pronounced the documentary will premiere in February and will explore Jackson's iconic performance at Super Bowl XXVII in 1993. It's 46 minutes past the hour. Time for WBBM Sports and Pro Soccer. The Chicago Fire lose to the Philadelphia Union 3-1 at Soldier Field. In NBA preseason basketball, the Bulls beat the Bucks 125-104. And in the Major League Baseball playoffs, the Brewers defeat the Dodgers 6-2. They're just one win away from the World Series. 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
2: Four main topics in Hallis Hall Wednesday as Ben Johnson met with reporters. First, Atlanta's Falcons, Sunday's opponent, with Johnson calling running back Bijan Robinson a possible MVP. Second, the fact that the Bears only held a walkthrough, not a full practice. Johnson says that was always the plan, with two games coming up in quick succession and not a reaction to the Green Bay loss. Third, the two-game performance-enhancing drug suspension handed to defensive lineman Montez Sweat. On that, Ben didn't have much to say.
3: We want all of our guys available and playing in ball games to help us win. So next man up, and we keep it moving.
2: That next man might be Shamar Turner, though, Grady Jarrett. He's just off injured reserve.
4: Guy who plays with extreme edge, technique. Obviously, he'd been hurt for a long time. He's been working his tail off. He looks in great, incredible shape. He looks powerful off the ball. And I think he's excited to, whenever his number is called, to get an opportunity.
2: The fourth topic, of course, the quarterback situation. Johnson says Caleb Williams would have been full go had the Bears held a real practice. We'll find out on Thursday if that remains the case. Seattle and Denver kick off week 6 in the NFL Thursday night. The Bears play next Thursday, but of course first Sunday in Atlanta. The Blackhawks host Winnipeg Thursday night. Baseball adjusted Thursday's playoff game times. Game 3 of the ALCS will now happen in Cleveland at noon. Game 4 of the NLCS in LA at 7. That's a shift because of rain headed for Ohio. A lawyer says LIV Golf will know by the end of the month if it can sustain operations in 2027. With sports at 16 and 46 past each hour, Rick Gregg, News Radio 105.9 WBBM.
1: It's coming up on 48 minutes past the hour with traffic and weather together on the 8s.
6: AccuWeather forecast for the rest of today. Drenching thunderstorms that can produce damaging winds and cause flash flooding.
25: When you're on the go, in the city, or just planning out your day, you need a weather forecast you can rely on. 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Bright and sunny one minute, storm clouds rolling in the next. That's why we bring you traffic and weather together on the 8s every 10 minutes, every day, no matter what. It's not just a forecast. It's a plan for your day.
5: Strong to severe thunderstorms moving through the area. Possibility of tornadoes as
7: rain
5: well.
7: And some thunder with some severe weather possible.
8: Stay weather aware. We are expecting thunderstorms to rapidly develop. These storms could be
9: informed of potential weather that's coming.
10: Know what to plan for the rest of the day, what you can and can't do.
11: 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Is it gonna rain? Is it gonna snow?
26: Yeah, every morning, it's traffic and weather on the 8th WBBM.
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25: 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And when it comes to traffic, we know every minute matters.
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29: A lot of traffic, especially coming into downtown. We'll start with the Eden, just getting to the junction. 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
22: Traffic and weather together on the 8s. I'm Abby Ryan. I-55 through Will County on the northbound side past US 52. The two right lanes scheduled closed till 5 a.m. Long-term work closing out the northbound ramp to westbound I-80 until late this fall. Southbound ramp to eastbound I-80 closed too. I-57 both ways. South of Modi Manhattan Road, left lane blocked now through 5 a.m. Bishop Ford, long-term work outbound reduced down to two lanes from Dalton Avenue to 159th through December. Ramp to eastbound Dalton Avenue closed until December 2. 294 or Tri-State Tollway southbound I-90 to the Irving Park. Two right lanes blocked until 5 Grand Avenue curve before I-290 the right lane till 5 Stevenson 2 82nd Street toll right lane till 6 a.m. WBBM AccuWeather forecast. Overnight cloudy, spotty showers, low 58. Later today rain and thunderstorm, high 61. Traffic and weather together on the 8th. 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
1: 50 minutes past the hour. It's the highest honor in American journalism. Now a new exhibit at the Harold Washington Library celebrates the Pulitzer Prize winners with Chicago patrons.
31: The most prestigious in books, drama, music, poetry, print, and journalism, now on display on the fifth floor of the library.
32: We have images from Watergate and the Pentagon Papers. We have a whole section called Impact with a map of the United States, and you can touch on a state and see a Pulitzer-winning story from your state.
31: Marjorie Miller with the Pulitzer says there are iconic photos from World War II, wars in Vietnam, Ukraine, and the Middle East, and of American presidents and Olympic athletes.
32: We want people to understand also what it takes to do Pulitzer-winning work. Mm-hmm. It's time, it's fact-checking, it's research. It's energy, it's money, and in many cases, it's courage.
31: The traveling exhibit, developed in partnership with the American Library Association, will visit 20 public libraries nationwide over the next 2 years. It'll be at the Harold Washington Library until December 14th. Lisa Fielding, News Radio 105.9 WBBM.
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12: Affording a home just got tougher. Average mortgage rates hit 7.5% this week. That's the highest in 3 years, according to the Mortgage Bankers Association, which says those high rates have sent home buying lower for 6 weeks in a row. Overall consumer prices last month rose by a more than forecast 3.7% year over year, mostly because of prices at the gas pump. That has a lot of Wall Streeters betting that the Federal Reserve will have to keep hiking rates to drive inflation lower, and that sent stocks tumbling today. Now, the Dow was only down 49 points, but with a renewed sell-off in chipmakers and AI-related stocks, the Nasdaq lost 512 points, a nearly 2% drop. The S&P lost 87, a more than 1% decline. With renewed hostilities in the Middle East, oil back above 95 bucks a barrel again. And even the stars love Taco Bell, so the chain is now selling the go-to orders of celebrity taco lovers Doja Cat, Paris Hilton, and Kevin Hart for $4 each. With business at 23 and 53 from the Bloomberg Newsroom, Tom Busby, News Radio 105.9 WBBM.
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28: 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A real feeling of scarcity right now, and we're just trying to make sure we have enough so that we can serve the people that are coming.
23: 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The places that bring us together have stories too. Made in Chicago is about the small businesses and the local dreams that shape the streets we live on, providing opportunities and helping our communities grow.
35: It's canning day at Aris Cider House Brewery and Restaurant in Old Irving Park.
36: We have a blush cider, which is our two different types of cherry cider.
35: Aris co-owner Michelle Foyk says everything from canning to keg filling to cider processing is done in-house. And after 3 years of work, Aris opened for business in 2018, becoming the first woman-owned brewery in Illinois. Voigt says they take a culinary approach to cider while still making them easy to drink.
36: One of the things that we like to do is show people that it's an introductory cider. We always want to be able to say, hey, you know those Granny Smith apples that you eat at home? Well, this actually tastes like a Granny Smith apple.
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2: I'm WBBM News Radio political editor Jeff Buckles. The Chicago area is heading into one of the most important election years in recent memory, and WBBM News Radio will be all over the action, from the race for governor to pivotal contests for Congress, local offices, key referendums that will shape the future of our state. Our newsroom will deliver comprehensive coverage every step of the way. You'll hear the voices of candidates and voters from every corner of our region and the state, from downtown Chicago to the suburbs, from Rockford to Carbondale. We will take you beyond campaign speeches to explain what's really at stake.
3: I'm morning news anchor Cisco Cotto. As candidates hit the campaign trail, WBBM reporters will be there inside union halls, school auditoriums, and debate stages. We'll bring you the energy of campaign season, the rallies, the policy debates, and the unexpected moments that define every election. We'll separate fact from fiction and help you understand how national issues are playing out right here at home.
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10: Traffic and weather together on the 8th. I'm Abby Ryan. In Joliet, Jackson Bridge closed over the Des Plaines River each night through Saturday morning this weekend from 7 p.m. to 7 a.m. Use Ruby Street instead as an alternate. I-94 long-term work in Northwest Indiana. Left lane closed both ways between U.S. 421 and U.S. 20 Michigan City until further notice. I-80 eastbound exit ramp to northbound Chicago closed until late October. Route 53 northbound Northwest Highway to Euclid. The right lane scheduled to close till 5 a.m. 355 northbound 159th past Archer. It is the two left lanes blocked past 127th. The two left until 4 and the left lane until 6 a.m. Before I-55, two right until 4 a.m. with the right lane until 6 a.m. Roosevelt to Army Trail Road, it's the two left until 5 a.m. Weather overnight, cloudy, spots of showers, low 58. Later today, thunderstorm, high 61. Traffic and weather together, News Radio 105.9 WBBM.
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27: From ABC News, I'm Dave Packer. September's Consumer Price Index was 3.7% higher compared to a year ago.
0: meaning consumers paid more for food, fuel, and other costs of living. The White House blaming the uptick in inflation on new fighting between Iran-backed Houthis and Saudi Arabia in the Middle East. ABC's Olivia Rubin on relief for seniors who may be struggling with higher prices.
1: The Social Security Administration saying that benefits for cost of living increase will increase next month by 3.6% is the number there. So that is on average about $75 million more a month for the nearly 76 million people who get Social Security benefits. The administration saying that those will largely kick in next year, though for some people they could start hitting on December 31st.
0: The Justice Department sent letters to state and local election officials in California Wednesday, threatening legal action over a list of alleged non-citizen voters that the Trump administration claims were sent mail-in ballots for the upcoming midterms.
12: The Department of Justice gave California officials 48 hours to act on the list by verifying whether it showed non-citizens were sent mail-in ballots and to segregate any potential return ballots that may have been included until the state can verify their citizenship status. Peter Harlambus, ABC News.
0: More questions about U.S. intelligence sharing with Ukraine. A source in Ukraine's presidential office says Tuesday night the United States did share intelligence warning of incoming Russian missile strikes, but not for the first wave of missiles. ABC's Ian Pannell in London.
13: As Russian forces unleash a massive barrage on Ukrainian energy facilities, leaving more than 600,000 without power, Ukraine's President Zelensky says he feels betrayed by the U.S.
0: And it's not just intelligence. Military and political officials in Ukraine saying access to Elon Musk's Starlink system has suddenly been restricted, limiting Ukraine's ability to fend off Russian attacks. 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
0: The four people taken to the hospital after a man was ejected from the Goliath roller coaster this week, all children. Police say their injuries were non-life-threatening. ABC News has obtained 911 audio from the response to save actress Hayden Panettiere when she was found unresponsive in a Greenville, South Carolina apartment in August.
20: EMS fire, what's the address of your emergency?
21: The 36-year-old actress was in cardiac arrest.
29: Walked in after church to my brother and his girlfriend's apartment and he woke up and his girlfriend, and she's unconscious.
20: Okay, is she breathing?
29: No, I don't think so.
21: That voice is believed to be Zach Hickerson, the brother of Panettiere's longtime boyfriend, Brian. Brian was there, too.
0: ABC's Trevor Ault. Authorities in Las Vegas believe they've identified the body found in a barrel in Lake Mead discovered in May of 2022. It's the ultimate survival story. Luna, a 10-year-old Jack Russell Chihuahua mix, has been missing in Yellowstone National Park for a month. She ran off from her family's cabin, but Todd Walton, director of Yellowstone Park Lodges, telling ABC News.
30: We've had some variable weather, and Luna has been seen off and on throughout the canyon area, and very, very fortunately, she was found.
0: Well, not clear how Luna survived for 4 weeks alone in the wild, but officials say she did lose about 10 pounds, now back with her owners. Dave Packer, ABC News.
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2: It's 5 minutes past the hour. Hello, I'm Roger Plummer. Thank you so much for listening. AccuWeather says for Thursday, cloudy and cool with some rain and a thunderstorm, mainly in the afternoon, a high of 61. Thursday night, periods of rain with a low of 49. We'll check the AccuWeather 5-day forecast in 10 minutes. But first, our top local story on News Radio WBBM. A candidate for Chicago Board of Education president has been cleared for the fourth time of sexual misconduct allegations tied to an encounter nearly a decade ago. WBBM political editor Jeff Buchholz has the update.
3: The campaign of Hilario Dominguez shared a letter on the letterhead of the Chicago Public Schools Inspector General's office saying that the office uncovered, this is a quote, no actionable finding of sexual misconduct. The office considers the matter closed. It's the fourth time the district has taken a closer look at allegations that Dominguez behaved inappropriately toward a then 17-year-old girl back in 2017 when he was with the Resurrection Project. Dominguez told me last week he cooperated with the investigation.
4: In each investigation and process, the conclusion has been the same.
3: He's been endorsed by Mayor Brandon Johnson, who's also a former Chicago Teachers Union organizer.
5: It's important that these matters are handled transparently and openly.
3: Dominguez faces Jessica Biggs and Victor Henderson on November 3rd. We're at City Hall. Jeff Buchholz, News Radio 105.9 WBBM.
2: Aurora police are sharing new footage from a house fire last month that, thanks to a fast-acting officer, resulted in no injuries.
6: Body cam footage shows Officer Justin Cebulski responding to the fire at a home in the 1100 block of North Randall Road the morning of September 21st, before Aurora fire crews arrive.
7: Hey, who's inside? Who? Diane, all right, outside, let's go. Who's all inside?
6: Flames can be seen on the home's attic and roof as Cebulski attempts to tackle a language barrier.
7: Who else is inside? Personas? Otra personas? Okay.
6: After learning that a man is still asleep inside the burning home, Cebulski charges inside, kicks down a bedroom door.
7: Senor, let's go. Outside. Fire! Let's go! Outside! Fire!
6: All seven people in the home were able to safely escape without injury.
7: Okay, there should be nobody else.
6: Aurora Police Chief Matt Thomas says in a statement, "We're grateful for Officer Cebulski's steady focus and decisive action and proud of the care he showed for the people in that home." Andy Dane, News Radio, 105.9 WBBM.
2: Two major Chicago area hospital systems, Endeavor Health and Rush University, announced plans to merge, creating one of the largest health systems in Illinois. The deal is expected to close in early 2027, pending regulatory approval. The combined system would include 12 hospitals and more than 400 sites of care. If the merger goes through, all the hospitals would include Rush as part of their names, and the Endeavor name would eventually disappear. November 3rd is more than just election day. It's decision day for your neighborhood. From the people who represent us to the taxes you pay, your vote dictates what comes next. Get the facts and the analysis you need with Election Central on WBBMNewsRadio.com. 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
8: Traffic and weather together on the 8th. I'm Neil Fiorito. Expect construction on the Eden Spur westbound off the Eden's Expressway to before the Spur toll. The right lane closed until 5 a.m. Work plan on the inbound Kennedy between Irving and Kimball in the two left lanes. No express lanes. They are closed overnight. Work plan on the Eisenhower driving outbound from Damon to Independence in the two right lanes. Mannheim to Wolf, expect two left lanes closed. The exit ramps to I-88 and the southbound side of the tri-state closed overnight with a detour. Work to expect driving in Will County on I-55 northbound past US 52, blocking two right lanes. I-57 in the south suburbs on both sides south of Mooney Manhattan Road, work in the left lane. The AccuWeather forecast overnight, cloudy with spotty showers, low 58. Thursday, rain and thunderstorms expected with a high of 61. You get traffic and weather together on the 8th on News Radio 105.9 WBBM.
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2: WBBM News Time, 11 minutes past the hour. Pope Leo XIV is recovering in a Vatican hospital after his surgery to remove cancer, and he's repeatedly doing well. Closer to home, some students at Mount Carmel Academy in Lakeview are creating care packages for the pontiff following his lung cancer diagnosis. Enos Martins is a sixth grader and says it feels good to do something to help.
12: It feels really nice to wish him well because he's like a close friend, and I was really sad when I heard he was sick, and I just want him to know that we're praying for him and we want him to get better.
2: At the same time, the Archdiocese of Chicago, Cardinal Blaise Supich, is calling for continued prayers for Pope Leo.
13: Concerned about him, but also for the church. You know, he has really stepped on the global stage very quickly to make an impact on calling for world peace, looking for ways in which the marginalized are cared for.
2: The Vatican says doctors were waiting for the results of further tests before deciding on a course of treatment. A man was accused of holding an elderly woman's head underwater near a North Suburban mall on Tuesday.
16: 35-year-old William Dobbs was seen hitting a woman with a purse, pushing her into a koi pond, and then holding her head underwater outside Westfield Old Orchard Mall. The woman was hospitalized with minor injuries. Police believe it was the result of an attempted robbery, adding Dobbs does not know the victim. The Cook County State's Attorney's Office has since approved charges of attempted murder, aggravated battery to a senior citizen, and aggravated battery with great bodily harm. Haley Hansen, News Radio 105.9 WBBM.
2: Chicago commuters are getting their first look inside some new electric Metra trains. Metra spokesman Michael Gillis says they are unique in several different ways.
17: They're not going to handle the volumes of a major express train from Tinley Park on this line. It can carry 208 passengers, the four-car set. So they're really geared more to off-peak service.
2: The new battery-operated trains will seat about 200 people and feature luggage racks, charging outlets, tables, and folding trays. Gillis says the goal is to debut the first set of the Beverly branch of the Rock Island line in 2028. Coming up, the AccuWeather 5-day forecast and sports. WBBM News Time, 13 minutes past the hour.
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2: It's 15 minutes past the hour. Time for the AccuWeather 5-day forecast. 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Here's meteorologist LaTroy Thornton.
27: The overnight looks to be dry much of the time, and for many places, but some of the western suburbs may end up with a shower by daybreak with a low of 58, although much of the area is likely to get into some wet weather on Thursday, which brings rain at times, even a thunderstorm, especially in the afternoon hours. The high only manages to reach 61 on Thursday, with the rain continuing off and on throughout Thursday night and a low of 49. That sets up cooler conditions for Friday as the wind builds through the day with clouds, some breaks of sun at times, but still some showers in the area with a high of just 56. And it stays rather cool into Saturday despite a good deal of sunshine. The wind backs off a bit though with a high of 58, and it won't feel as harsh by Sunday with some sun at times. Still breezy, but not quite as gusty. Not as cool either, the high 64. I'm AccuWeather meteorologist LaTroy Thornton.
2: 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Here's Rick Gregg.
0: Had the Bears held a real practice Wednesday in Lake Forest, Caleb Williams would have been full go. They only held a walkthrough, but that's important information because it means Williams is ever closer to a return from his hamstring injury and, once again, providing Ben Johnson's offense what it's been missing.
14: You know, I think as a whole, it's just consistency. It's our play style needs to show up on a regular basis. And so it's getting back to what we did all through camp and how we started the first week of the season. I don't know that we've done that at a consistent level since then.
0: Johnson won't pronounce Williams healed just yet. They'll hold a full practice Thursday. Other injuries, Johnson says edge rusher Dayo Odengbo and linebacker TJ Edwards are week to week and cornerback Tyrique Stevenson day to day, but whether that means he's out there on Sunday in Atlanta remains to be seen. Same for cornerback Kyler Gordon. No word yet on the Bears possibly pulling him off injured reserve. The Falcons expect quarterback Michael Penix to start despite sore ribs. White Sox GM Chris Getz expects to chase some starting pitching this winter.
15: We deployed our arms in a fashion to lean into the strengths of our, you know, pitching staff. But we're going to need more out of our starting pitching. That doesn't mean that, you know, Sean Burke or Noah Schultz or Davis Martin or Luis Castillo aren't going to be, or David Sandlin aren't going to be big parts of getting starter innings for us. But there's going to be opportunities to add.
0: Getz says the ALDS loss to Cleveland was a sting, but can't erase all the good of this season. A lockout could, so enjoy these playoffs while you can, even if ALCS Game 3 is Thursday in Ohio, not on the south side. Blackhawks Jets on the west side Thursday night, and with sports at 16 and 46 past each hour, Rick Gregg, News Radio 105.9 WBBM.
2: It's coming up on 18 minutes past the hour with traffic and weather together on the 8s and the Healthy Minute.
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20: 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Traffic and weather together on the 8s, all day, all night.
8: Traffic and weather together on the 8s. I'm Neil Fiorito, and a lot of construction planned on the tri-state. What else is new, right? Southbound near Irving Park, the two right lanes closed. From the Grand Avenue curve to before the Eisenhower, work in the right lane. Stevenson down to the 82nd Street toll, expect work in the right lane. Southbound Tri-State near Halstead, work expected in the right lane, and 75th to Ogden, working up to four right lanes. North Avenue to the Grand Avenue curve, work in the right lane. The Veterans Tollway northbound from 159th to past Archer, work in the two left. Near 127th, work in the two left lanes. Near I-55, work scheduled in the right lane. Roosevelt to Army Trail, work in multiple lanes, and expect some work southbound on 355. The AccuWeather forecast: overnight cloudy, spotty showers, low 58. Thursday, rain and thunderstorms expected with a high of 61. You get traffic and weather together on the 8s on News Radio 105.9 WBBM.
2: It's 20 minutes past the hour. Our top story this hour: Aurora police have thwarted an apparent mass shooting plot. We'll have much more on this story coming up at 31 minutes past the hour.
21: 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For more information, go to loyolamedicine.org/blog. 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
27: Ukraine's president is accusing President Trump and SpaceX CEO Elon Musk of lowering his country's military's access to SpaceX satellite technology, saying it's already led to civilian deaths from Russian drones it couldn't track. Musk says it's not him. It's up to the president to throttle that satellite usage. Inflation continues to rise. Consumer prices in September up 3.7% from a year ago, more than forecast, mostly because of higher prices at the gas pump. That's bolstering bets on Wall Street that the Fed will likely hike interest rates again, perhaps as soon as just 2 weeks from now, to drive inflation lower. With that, the Dow fell 49 points today, but the NASDAQ took a beating, down 512 points. That's a nearly 2% drop on a sell-off in chipmakers and AI-related stocks. The S&P lost 87. That's a more than 1% decline. Oil was higher, back above $95 a barrel. And Olipop, the low-sugar probiotic soda, is now out with a fluoride-free toothpaste.
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2: A popular grocery store chain is opening up shop on the far north side. Trader Joe's has confirmed plans to open in Uptown and North Park next year. Rumors that the grocer was eyeing a storefront near Clarendon and Montrose started over the summer when the company filed a preliminary liquor license. A spokesperson on Wednesday confirmed that location and one in the Lincoln Village Shopping Center near Lincoln and Kedzie. There's no word on an official opening day. And Route 66 has officially been recognized as a National Historic Civil Engineering Landmark. The American Society of Civil Engineers is highlighting how the road impacted the development of modern America through commerce and tourism. Lisa Fielding's series, Illinois Route 66, Where the Mother Road Begins, will also spotlight the historic road. Lisa's series debuts next Wednesday and will run every Wednesday and Thursday through November 11th, exclusively here on WBBM News Radio. Coming up, the latest in traffic and weather, it's 25 minutes past the hour.
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0: My teammate says he plays pickup basketball, quote, for the cardio. Well, I play for the dub, Sean, every single time. 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
8: Traffic and weather together on the 8th. I'm Neil Fiorito. Some road work expected on the Eden Spur if you're traveling westbound from the Edens Expressway to near the Spur Toll in the right lane. Kennedy, expect delays driving inbound with construction from Irving to Kimball planned in the two left lanes. The express lanes closed through the overnight. On the Eisenhower outbound from Damon to Independence, work in the two right lanes. Mannheim to Wolf Road, work in the two left. The exit ramps to the Reagan and the southbound Tri-State closed with a detour. Expect delays in Will County if you're on I-55 northbound passing US 52. Work scheduled in up to two right lanes. South suburbs I-57 on both sides if you're south of Moni Manhattan Road. Expect construction in the left lane. The AccuWeather forecast overnight, cloudy, spotty showers, low 58. Thursday, more rain and a thunderstorm with a high up to 61 degrees. You get traffic and weather together on the 8th on News Radio 105.9 WBBM.
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9: It's 30 minutes past the hour. Hello and welcome. I'm Roger Plummer. Thank you so much for joining us. These are the top stories on News Radio WBBM.
10: This is Andy Dane. A Palatine man is behind bars, accused of plotting a mass shooting in Aurora.
9: The identities of dozens of decomposing bodies that were found at a Southside chapel earlier this year have been confirmed. The death of a man at Six Flags in Georgia has authorities thinking about theme park safety. Plus, an apparent projectile sunk a ship in the Strait of Hormuz. WBBM Sports, the fire fall to the Union 3-1 at Soldier Field. In preseason NBA action, the Bulls beat the Bucks 125-104 in Milwaukee. And in the MLB playoffs, the Brewers defeat the Dodgers 6-2. WBBM Business, the Dow Jones finished down 49 points. The NASDAQ fell 512 points, nearly 2%. And the S&P 500 finished down 87 points. AccuWeather says for Thursday, cloudy and cool with some rain and a thunderstorm mainly in the afternoon, a high of 61, and Thursday night, periods of rain, a low of 49. WBBM News Time, 31 minutes past the hour. An apparent plan for a mass shooting in Aurora has been foiled by police, and now a man is facing numerous charges. WBBM's Andy Dane has the details.
10: A rifle, hundreds of rounds of ammunition, body armor, a white supremacist patch, and a manifesto, all recovered by police over the weekend after they arrested 19-year-old Alexandros Paparakis of Palatine as he left his home. Based on that manifesto, authorities believe Paparakis may have been headed to an Aurora Hindu house to carry out a mass shooting. Police in Mount Prospect initially reported, quote, concerning electronic communication Sunday, which led to the arrest. Paparakis is now charged with making a terrorist threat and unlawful possession of weapons. He's behind bars before another court hearing this month. A statement from Palatine Police Chief William Nord reads in part, the seriousness of this alleged threat cannot be overstated. Andy Dane, News Radio, 105.9 WBBM.
9: Many families are getting closure.

0: after the Cook County Medical Examiner has identified dozens of people whose remains were found at a Southside funeral home earlier this year.
1: The completed identification comes more than 2 months after decomposing bodies were found improperly stored at South Chicago Chapel. The medical examiner identified 55 bodies after officials had previously indicated that there were 56. State regulators found the bodies on August 6th. They were reportedly being kept in deplorable conditions. The South Chicago Chapel funeral director's license has since been suspended. Carolina Garibe, News Radio 105.9 WBBM.
0: Safety measures at amusement parks are being called into question after a man died after being ejected from the Goliath roller coaster at Six Flags in Georgia. In response, the amusement park has decided to close the Goliath at parks across the country. ABC's Faith Abube has the update.
2: A relative tells ABC News Kareem, an educator for the Atlanta public school system, was at the park with several family members celebrating his niece's birthday. He was sitting next to that niece when he fell. Other passengers on the ride say they tried to grab the father when he came loose from his chair.
3: We couldn't.
4: There was too much force to grab him.
2: A relative for Hassan Kareem telling me that he was a dedicated family man, a good man, she says. The entire family still processing his death.
0: Six Flags Over Georgia will reopen as planned on Friday. A container ship sank in the Strait of Hormuz on Wednesday. Shipping officials say the Singapore-registered ship sank after it was struck by an unidentified projectile and caught fire. Its 21 members' crew were safely evacuated and no injuries were reported. At the same time, Iran's Revolutionary Guard Corps said a cargo ship sank after hitting a naval mine. However, it remains unclear if the Singapore-flagged vessel that sank was the same ship Iran was referring to. The FBI is asking for tips on two separate Southwest Suburban armed robberies.
5: The FBI Chicago field office says two men, dressed in all black and wearing face coverings, robbed an ATM technician outside of the Huntington Bank in Bedford Park Tuesday afternoon. Those suspects used a pistol with an extended magazine. Cicero police say less than 24 hours later, an armored truck courier was approached by multiple armed suspects and robbed. No one was injured in either robbery. The amount of cash taken has not been released. Haley Hansen, News Radio 105.9 WBBM.
0: Chicago aldermen have fallen one vote short in an attempt to override Mayor Brandon Johnson's veto of a measure designed to make it more difficult for the city to borrow money. The proposal would have required a 3/5 majority of aldermen to support any attempt to sell bonds as a way to raise money for future projects. Opponents, including Westside Alderman Jason Irvin, said the proposal was an attempt to limit the ability of the mayor to direct resources to underserved areas of the city.
6: 26 votes threshold governs, but with 3/5, the minority governs at that point. And again, a minority of the council now will hold the key of how the city can invest in itself.
0: Supporters of the measure said it would help ensure council independence and require mayors to seek more buy-in from aldermen. Coming up, the latest in traffic and weather. It's 36 minutes past the hour.
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1: Jenny Hall is CEO of Beyond Hunger in Oak Park.
2: Beyond Hunger is a food pantry, but we also offer a drive-through, and we have a home delivery program that serves Austin and Oak Park, as well as nutrition education. We have dietitians on staff and benefits access, so helping people sign up for SNAP, RTA rides, and Medicaid.
3: And here we are on a Saturday, and you're very busy.
2: Very busy. We have seen record numbers. Last Saturday, we served 422 households, which is about 1,200 individuals, and it's the most we've ever served in our entire history. A real feeling of scarcity right now, and we're just trying to make sure we have enough so that we can serve the people that are coming.
0: That's what we call a WBBM News Radio difference maker. Stories of people stepping up and making a real impact. And in neighborhoods across Chicago, the places that bring us together have stories too. Made in Chicago is about the small businesses and the local dreams that shape the streets we live on, providing opportunities and helping our communities grow.
4: It's canning day at Aris Cider House Brewery and Restaurant in Old Irving Park.
5: We have a blush cider, which is our two different types of cherry cider.
4: Aris co-owner Michelle Foyk says everything from canning to keg filling to cider processing is done in-house. And after 3 years of work, Aris opened for business in 2018, becoming the first woman-owned brewery in Illinois. Foyk says they take a culinary approach to cider while still making them easy to drink.
5: One of the things that we like to do is show people that it's an introductory cider. We always want to be able to say, hey, you know those Granny Smith apples that you eat at home? Well, this actually tastes like a Granny Smith apple.
0: These are the voices behind the stories, not just what's happening, but who it's happening to. 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
6: Traffic and weather together on the 8th. I'm Abby Ryan. Eden's Spur westbound. Eden's Expressway to before the Spur Toll Plaza. Your right lane blocked till 5 a.m. Kennedy on the inbound side from Irving Park to Kimball. It is the two left until 5 a.m. Outbound, some long-term work's going to block the ramps to and from Foster until late this year. Kennedy Express lanes blocked now until 5 a.m. too. The Eisenhower outbound, Damon to Independence on I-290. The two right lanes blocked now through 5 a.m. Mannheim to Wolf, it's the two left. And the exit ramp to 88 and southbound 294 closed until 5 a.m. Detours posted. Get traffic and weather together on the 8th. 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
7: WBBM AccuWeather. The overnight hours bring plenty of clouds with perhaps a shower around for some of the western suburbs by sunrise with a low of 58. With a wet Thursday in store, expect some rain at times, even a thunderstorm, most likely in the afternoon hours with a high of 61, leading to a wet Thursday night as well as the rain continues at times, the low 49. I'm AccuWeather meteorologist LaTroy Thornton.
8: It's 40 minutes past the hour. A traveling exhibit that spotlights award-winning journalism is making its debut in Chicago this week.
9: And then this starts to highlight all the different forms of storytelling.
10: Marjorie Miller with the Pulitzer Prizes says Pulitzer on the Road, Winning Works That Inform, Empower, and Inspire features about 220 examples of prize-winning work. Miller says it's taken 2 years to build and produce the exhibition.
9: We hope that it will shine a light on sound, fact-based journalism in photography and other formats, that they will understand the value of fact-based reporting.
10: The exhibit showcases moments in history, politics, stories of protest, making a difference, and even the importance of local news. The exhibit is at the Harold Washington Library through December 14th. Lisa Fielding, News Radio, 105.9 WBBM.
8: A romantic holiday movie about the Bears could represent the future of entertainment and marketing.
11: Coach Ben Johnson says he didn't attend the premiere of Holiday Touchdown, a Bears love story.
12: To attend the Holiday Touchdown premiere yesterday?
13: Not a chance.
11: But the movie about a freelance reporter falling in love with a Chicago Bears superfan was filmed around the city over the summer, and several Bears players make cameo appearances. Tim Hanlon of the Verter Group in Chicago tells the Noon Business Hour it's an unorthodox concept designed to break through the noise and endless options of the streaming era.
14: Creating new environments and maybe perhaps even drawing in some new audiences for content such as sports, such as Bears, such as football, such as the NFL, to other adjunct or adjacent audiences.
11: The movie premieres on the Hallmark Channel on Saturday. It follows

0: those holiday movies about the Buffalo Bills and the Kansas City Chiefs. 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
1: 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People can place their orders through Facebook Marketplace. 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It's 46 minutes past the hour. 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In NBA preseason basketball, the Bulls beat the Bucks 125-104 in Milwaukee. In Major League Soccer action, the Fire lose to the Union 3-1 at Soldier Field. 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
5: Still smarting from Sunday's Brown County beatdown, Rome Odunze and the Bears got busy in Lake Forest on Wednesday.
6: Yeah, I think it's just getting back to work, really. You know, the only thing that's going to make us feel better is going out and get a win versus Atlanta at the end of the day. There's nothing, you know, we can kind of hang our hat on at the end of the day with a game like that. We want to go out there and play the next opponent and you know, have a winning feeling in our spirits. So, we're looking to go get that done.
5: Just a walkthrough, and one reporters couldn't see, so we don't really know the status of Caleb Williams or who else might have quarterbacked the Bears' first team. But Ben Johnson says Caleb would have been a full participant had the Bears held a real practice, which they are expected to do on Thursday. No info yet if that means he'll start in Atlanta. Falcons quarterback Michael Penix is likely to start despite taking a hard hit to the ribs last Sunday against the Ravens. Baseball. Houston fired manager Joe Espada. Chris Getz and the White Sox will do no such thing to Will Venable. No surprise.
7: You know, certainly stings to be eliminated the playoffs the way that we did. But, you know, zooming out further, I think it's important to recognize how proud I am of our player group as an organization and how excited I am for the future based on what we were able to establish this season.
5: Getz says he expects all the Sox major league coaches back. Second baseman Chase Meidroth is a Gold Glove finalist, so are five Cubs. And Thursday's ALCS Game 3 in Cleveland will start at noon our time, 5 hours earlier than planned to get ahead of rain. With sports at 16 and 46 past each hour, Rick Gregg, News Radio 105.9 WBBM.
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0: AccuWeather with a forecast for the rest of today. Drenching thunderstorms that can produce damaging winds and cause flash flooding.
8: When you're on the go, in the city, or just planning out your day, you need a weather forecast you can rely on. 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Bright and sunny one minute, storm clouds rolling in the next. That's why we bring you traffic and weather together on the 8s every 10 minutes, every day, no matter what. It's not just a forecast. It's a plan for your day.
9: Strong to severe thunderstorms moving through the area. Possibility of tornadoes as well.
10: Rain and some thunder with some severe weather possible.
11: Stay weather aware. We are expecting thunderstorms to rapidly develop. These storms could be
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13: Know what to plan for the rest of the day, what you can and can't do.
14: Gotta get my traffic. Gotta get my weather. Is it going to rain? Is it going to snow?
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8: 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And when it comes to traffic, we know every minute matters.
17: How are the roads, Neil?
18: A lot of traffic, especially coming into downtown. We'll start with the Eden, just getting to the junction. You're at 50 minutes.
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22: Traffic and weather together on the 8th. I'm Abby Ryan. I-55 through Will County on the northbound side past US 52. The two right lanes scheduled to close till 5 a.m. Long-term work closing out the northbound ramp to westbound I-80 until late this fall. Southbound ramp to eastbound I-80 closed too. I-57 both ways. South of Modi Manhattan Road, left lane blocked now through 5 a.m. Bishop Ford, long-term work outbound reduced down to two lanes from Dalton Avenue to 159th through December. Exit ramp to eastbound Dalton Avenue closed until December 2. 294 or Tri-State Tollway southbound. I-90 to the Irving Park. Two right lanes blocked until 5. Grand Avenue curve before I-290. The right lane till 5. Stevenson 2. 82nd Street toll. Right lane till 6 a.m. WBBM AccuWeather forecast. Overnight, cloudy, spotty showers. Low 58. Later today, rain and thunderstorm. High 61. Traffic and weather together on the 8th. 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
23: 50 minutes past the hour, Elk Grove Village residents will be getting another round of payouts thanks to unexpected revenue generated by the sale of two data center properties this year.
24: The properties sold for more than $1.4 billion, which generated more than $4 million in real estate transfer tax revenue. According to village officials, $200 Visa prepaid gift cards will be issued to every residential household in the village. This isn't the first time Elk Grove Village has done this. Back in 2024, $200 Visa prepaid gift cards were given out through a program also funded entirely by one-time data center revenue. Mai Martinez, News Radio 105.9 WBBM.
23: A wandering pup in Yellowstone is safe.
25: After a month on the loose in Yellowstone National Park, a small dog named Luna has finally been found. The Jack Russell Terrier evaded capture since early September amid mounting concerns for the dog's survival with winter approaching. Volunteers were able to catch Luna using a live trap baited with her owner's scent using a t-shirt and a pillowcase. The California owners believe Luna escaped when a housekeeper accidentally let her out of the cabin they were staying in. September 10th, volunteers took Luna to a veterinarian. Luna is underweight but alert and in good spirits. I'm Lisa Dwyer.
23: Coming up, Bloomberg Business, WBBM News Time, 51 minutes past the hour.
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6: $75 more every month. That's what Social Security recipients should expect to see in their checks next year when their cost of living adjustment, or COLA, rises 3.6%. But that's just below the 3.7% year-over-year inflation rate for September that came out today, mostly driven by higher prices at the gas pump. Stubbornly high inflation is bolstering bets on Wall Street for another Federal Reserve rate hike, perhaps just 2 weeks away from now at the central bank's next meeting. And with that, the Dow today was down 49 points. But with the sell-off in chip makers and AI-related stocks, the NASDAQ lost 512 points. That's a nearly 2% decline. The S&P lost 87, a more than 1% drop. Oil is higher, back above $95 a barrel. Netflix cutting costs by cutting jobs. 6% of its staff, roughly 1,000 workers around the globe. And Honda next year putting out a gigantic 8-seat hybrid Acura SUV. With business at 23 and 53 from the Bloomberg Newsroom, Tom Busby, News Radio 105.9 WBBM.
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30: I'm WBBM News Radio political editor Jeff Buckles. The Chicago area is heading into one of the most important election years in recent memory, and WBBM News Radio will be all over the action. From the race for governor to pivotal contests for Congress, local offices, key referendums that will shape the future of our state, our newsroom will deliver comprehensive coverage every step of the way. You'll hear the voices of candidates and voters from every corner of our region and the state, from downtown Chicago to the suburbs, from Rockford to Carbondale. We will take you beyond campaign speeches to explain what's really at stake.
31: I'm morning news anchor Cisco Cotto. As candidates hit the campaign trail, WBBM reporters will be there inside union halls, school auditoriums, and debate stages. We'll bring you the energy of campaign season, the rallies, the policy debates, and the unexpected moments that define every election. We'll separate fact from fiction and help you understand how national issues are playing out right here at home.
32: This is news anchor Mai Martinez. In the months leading up to Election Day, our team will provide
0: provide in-depth profiles of candidates, exclusive one-on-one interviews, and expert analysis that puts each race in perspective. When the political ads start rolling, WBBM will cut through the noise, giving you clear explanations of what's true, what's spin, and how it affects you. From City Hall to Springfield to Washington, we'll track the power shifts and the decisions that matter most to Illinois voters.
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0: 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Traffic and weather together on the 8th. All day, all night.
5: Traffic and weather together on the 8th. I'm Abby Ryan. In Joliet, Jackson Bridge closed over the Des Plaines River each night through Saturday morning this weekend from 7 p.m. to 7 a.m. Use Ruby Street instead as an alternate. I-94 long-term work in Northwest Indiana. Left lane closed both ways between U.S. 421 and U.S. 20 Michigan City until further notice. I-80 eastbound exit ramp to northbound Chicago closed until late October. Route 53 northbound Northwest Highway to Euclid. The right lane scheduled to close till 5 a.m. 355 northbound 159th past Archer. It is the two left lanes blocked past 127th, the two left until 4 and the left lane until 6 a.m. Before I-55, two right until 4 a.m. with the right lane until 6 a.m. Roosevelt to Army Trail Road, it's the two left until 5 a.m. Weather overnight, cloudy, spots of showers, low 58. Later today, thunderstorm, high 61. Traffic and weather together, News Radio 105.9 WBBM.
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1: From ABC News, I'm Dave Packer. Escalating concern about diesel prices hitting record highs, and Republicans are particularly concerned. Iowa cattle farmer Lance Littlebridge says he's probably spending $100 an hour worth of fuel to keep his farm running, weeks ahead of critical midterm elections, with early voting already underway in parts of the U.S.
8: Farmers typically don't always vote with their checkbook. They vote on social issues, and so I think the mood is that they're still going to continue to vote for those that serve us well. But there is still a lot of talk and concern that the state will go blue.
1: A White House economic advisor blaming the uptick in inflation on new fighting between Iran-backed Houthis and Saudi Arabia in the Middle East. Meanwhile, stocks tumbled Wednesday after higher-than-expected inflation data. ABC's Rachel Scott.
9: The final report on the steep prices Americans are facing before the crucial midterm elections. Spiking gas and diesel now pushing the rate of inflation to 3.7%. In Arizona, President Trump, now nearly 2 years into his term, blaming his predecessor, Joe Biden.
3: Yeah, that was caused by Biden.
9: But inflation has gone up since President Trump took office. The typical American family is paying about $600 more a month than they were 3 years ago.
10: Arizona was the president's rally stop early Wednesday, and then was off to Montana, where he promised federal money
3: to help more Montana families buy a home. Next year, under my leadership, Fannie Mae and Freddie Mac will be investing $3 billion in Montana mortgages to help 10,000 Montana homebuyers achieve their American dream.
10: Six Flags over Georgia is set to reopen Friday, days after a man fell to his death from the Goliath roller coaster. That ride remaining closed as investigators examine what happened. Other Six Flags parks have temporarily closed similar rides. You're listening to ABC News.
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10: New York's city council is expected to vote next week on a bill to end horse-drawn carriage rides in Central Park by 2028. Mayor Zoran Mamdani says the city moves forward, he'll push to support the drivers and owners.
16: Over the course of this entire conversation, I have always spoken about the importance of taking care of the workers in this industry, because they have earned their livelihoods from this work. They should not be ones that are simply left as an afterthought of what comes after this.
10: Mamdani says they're looking into where to send the horses. North Carolina health officials are reporting two West Nile virus deaths, both adults from the central part of the state. The Plains are facing a flash flood threat heading into the weekend.
17: Flash flooding a major concern near Oklahoma City. The system is slowly pushing east, and then we'll look for that heavy rain and wind to move from the Midwest into the Northeast on Friday, and that'll instigate a huge temperature swing as we head into the weekend. For instance, on Friday, you have record highs in the south, 70s and 80s here in the Northeast, but then by Saturday, only in the 50s. The winds of November are definitely coming early.
10: ABC News senior meteorologist Lee Goldberg. Los Angeles Rams offensive lineman Alaric Jackson had his two-game suspension for punching a member of the Buffalo Bills reduced to one game after appealing the initial ruling. Jackson was disciplined without pay for striking Buffalo linebacker Bradley Chubb in the face after the team's overtime game on Monday night. He won't play in the Rams game against Arizona Sunday. Dave Packer, ABC News.
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18: It's 5 minutes past the hour. Hello, I'm Roger Plummer. Thank you very much for listening. AccuWeather says for Thursday, cloudy and cool with some rain and a thunderstorm, mainly in the afternoon, a high of 61. Thursday night, periods of rain, a low of 45. We'll check the AccuWeather 5-day forecast in 10 minutes. But first, our top local story on News Radio WBBM. The Chicago Public Schools' top watchdog has reportedly closed the latest investigation into the conduct of one of three candidates to be the Board of Education's first elected president. WBBM political editor Jeff Buckles reports.
19: The district's inspector general last month reopened an investigation into allegations that Hilario Dominguez spoke and behaved inappropriately with a then 17-year-old girl while he was with the Resurrection Project in 2017. The Dominguez campaign is now sharing a letter from the IG's office that says, in part, This is a quote. There is no actionable finding of sexual misconduct, and the matter is now closed. Dominguez told me last week he'd already spoken with the IG and cooperated with the investigation.
20: That did not occur, and that's what I've said time and time again.
19: Mayor Brandon Johnson has endorsed Dominguez, who, like him, is a former Chicago Teachers Union organizer. He talked to reporters after the city council meeting.
21: The Office of Inspector General of CPS moving quickly, that's a good thing.
19: It's the fourth time these encounters have been investigated. Dominguez faces Jessica Biggs and Victor Henderson on November 3rd. We're at City Hall. Jeff Buckles, News Radio 105.9, WBBM.
22: A man is now facing charges in connection to a broad daylight attack near a North Suburban mall on Tuesday. He was due in court Wednesday.
23: 35-year-old William Dobbs is charged with one count each of attempted murder, aggravated battery to a senior citizen, and aggravated battery with great bodily harm. Witnesses reported seeing Dobbs hit a woman, push her into a pond, and hold her head underwater near Westfield Old Orchard Mall in Skokie. The victim was taken to a hospital with non-life-threatening injuries. The investigation remains ongoing. Haley Hansen, News Radio 105.9 WBBM.
22: Metra is beefing up its fleet with some unique new trains.
24: The bar car is coming back.
25: It may not be moving yet, but this Metra train at the LaSalle Street station is quite crowded.
26: Lots of people, wow, lots of people. I can't wait to get a chance to ride this.
25: It's one of eight new battery-powered trains Metra has purchased from Swiss rail company Stadler. Spokesman Michael Gillis says the first will likely be introduced in 2028 on the Beverly branch of the Rock Island Line.
26: These trains can accelerate and decelerate a lot faster than a locomotive, and that branch has several stations really close together, so it can serve them really well. It's also a very densely populated area, so there'll be no diesel emissions and less noise with these trains.
25: Seating about 200 and featuring luggage racks, tables, and charging stations, Gillis says it can be easy to forget the best part of the new trains.
26: These are zero emission, low, very quiet. It sort of allows us to sort of have electric trains without fully electrifying our system.
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22: With so much AI-generated content, knowing what's real is not easy. Our newsroom still does it the old-fashioned way, stories reported by journalists, fact-checked by editors. 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It's 8 minutes past the hour.
27: Traffic and weather together on the 8th. I'm Neil Fiorito. Expect construction on the Eden Spur westbound off the Edens Expressway to before the Spur toll. The right lane closed until 5 a.m. Work plan on the inbound Kennedy between Irving and Kimball in the two left lanes. No express lanes. They are closed overnight. Work plan on the Eisenhower driving outbound from Damon to Independence in the two right lanes. Mannheim to Wolf expect two left lanes closed. The exit ramps to I-88 and the southbound side of the Tri-State closed overnight with a detour. Work to expect driving in Will County on I-55 northbound past US 52, blocking two right lanes. I-57 in the south suburbs on both sides south of Mony Manhattan Road work in the left lane. The AccuWeather forecast overnight, cloudy with spotty showers, low 58. Thursday, rain and thunderstorms expected with a high of 61. You get traffic and weather together on the 8th on News Radio 105.9 WBBM.
7: 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Traffic and weather together on the 8th, all day, all night. 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
22: It's 11 minutes past the hour. Following Pope Leo's lung cancer diagnosis, a group of students in Lakeview who met the Pope last year put together a care package for him on Wednesday.
0: It was a solemn start to the school day for students at Our Lady of Mount Carmel Academy in Lakeview who gathered before school to make get-well cards and a White Sox blanket for the Pope.
1: I said, I hope you feel better.
2: Get well soon. We're praying for him and we want him to get better.
0: Students are part of a 40-member group called Team 14, named in honor of Pope Leo. They went to the Vatican last year after going viral for holding a mock conclave in their classroom. Eighth grader Lucas Knudsen says this makes the Pope's cancer diagnosis hit even closer to home.
3: I was a little bit nervous for Pope Leo because I've met him and he has a big role. I want to make sure that he knows that we all love him and we want him to feel good.
0: His teacher, Allison Forster, says she hopes making the Pope a care package brings comfort to the students.
4: I also hope that overall they feel like they have an avenue and an outlet to not just be people of faith, but to be people of faith who do good for others.
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22: 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Here's meteorologist LaTroy Thornton.
32: The overnight looks to be dry much of the time and for many places, but some of the western suburbs may end up with a shower by daybreak with a low of 58, although much of the area is likely to get into some wet weather on Thursday, which brings rain at times, even a thunderstorm, especially in the afternoon hours. The high only manages to reach 61 on Thursday, with the rain continuing off and on throughout Thursday night and a low of 49. That sets up cooler conditions for Friday as the wind builds through the day with clouds, some breaks of sun at times, but still some showers in the area with a high of just 56, and it stays rather cool into Saturday despite a good deal of sunshine. The wind backs off a bit though with a high of 58, and it won't feel as harsh by Sunday with some sun at times. Still breezy, but not quite as gusty, not as cool either, the high 64. I'm AccuWeather meteorologist LaTroy Thornton.
22: 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Time for sports and preseason basketball. The Bulls beat the Bucks 125-104 in Milwaukee. At Soldier Field in Major League Soccer, the Fire lose to the Philadelphia Union 3-1. And in Major League Baseball, the Brewers beat the Dodgers 6-2. 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
6: Still smarting from Sunday's Brown County beatdown, Rome Odunze and the Bears got busy in Lake Forest on Wednesday.
10: Yeah, I think it's just getting back to work, really. You know, the only thing that's going to make us feel better is going out and get a win versus Atlanta at the end of the day. There's nothing, you know, we can kind of hang our hat on at the end of the day with a game like that. We want to go out there and play the next opponent and you know, have a winning feeling in our spirits. So we're looking to go get that done.
6: Just a walkthrough and one reporters couldn't see, so we don't really know the status of Caleb Williams or who else might have quarterbacked the Bears' first team. But Ben Johnson says Caleb would have been a full participant had the Bears held a real practice, which they are expected to do on Thursday. No info yet if that means he'll start in Atlanta. Falcons quarterback Michael Penix is likely to start despite taking a hard hit to the ribs last Sunday against the Ravens. Baseball. Houston fired manager Joe Espada. Chris Getz and the White Sox will do no such thing to Will Venable. No surprise.
11: You know, certainly stings to be eliminated the playoffs the way that we did. But, you know, zooming out further, I think it's important to recognize how proud I am of our player group as an organization and how excited I am for the future based on what we were able to establish this season.
6: Getz says he expects all the Sox major league coaches back. Second baseman Chase Meidroth is a Gold Glove finalist, so are five Cubs. And Thursday's ALCS Game 3 in Cleveland will start at noon our time, 5 hours earlier than planned to get ahead of rain. With sports at 16 and 46 past each hour, Rick Gregg, News Radio 105.9 WBBM.
22: It's coming up on 18 minutes past the hour with traffic and weather together on the 8th and the Real Estate Minute.
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27: Traffic and weather together on the 8th. I'm Neil Fiorito, and a lot of construction planned on the tri-state. What else is new, right? Southbound near Irving Park, the two right lanes closed. From the Grand Avenue curve to before the Eisenhower, work in the right lane. Stevenson down to the 82nd Street toll, expect work in the right lane. Southbound tri-state near Halstead, work expected in the right lane. And 75th to Ogden, working up to four right lanes. North Avenue to the Grand Avenue curve, work in the right lane. The Veterans Tollway northbound from 159th to past Archer, work in the two left. Near 127th, work in the two left lanes. Near I-55, work scheduled in the right lane. Roosevelt to Army Trail, work in multiple lanes and expect some work southbound on 355. The AccuWeather forecast overnight, cloudy, spotty showers, low 58. Thursday, rain and thunderstorms expected with a high of 61. You get traffic and weather together on the 8th on News Radio 105.9 WBBM.
22: It's 20 minutes past the hour. Our top story this hour, an alleged mass shooting plot has been stifled by Aurora police. We'll have much more on this story coming up at 31 minutes past the hour.
12: 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I'm Matt Silver on Real Estate. 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A neutral, well-maintained space helps buyers imagine themselves living there. Next, take care of small repairs. Fix loose handles, replace burned-out light bulbs, touch up paint, and address minor maintenance issues. These details may seem small, but they signal that a home has been cared for. Curb appeal also matters. Mow the lawn, trim landscaping, and make sure entryways feel clean and welcoming. First impressions begin before a buyer even walks inside. Finally, gather important documents like warranties and maintenance records so you're ready when questions arise. A realtor can help you prioritize updates, prepare your home for showings, and develop a strategy that positions your property thoughtfully in today's market. I'm Matt Silver for the Chicago Association of Realtors on News Radio 105.9 WBBM.
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19: $75 more every month. That's what Social Security recipients should expect to see in their checks next year when their cost of living adjustment, or COLA, rises 3.6%. But that's just below the 3.7% year-over-year inflation rate for September that came out today, mostly driven by higher prices at the gas pump. Stubbornly high inflation is bolstering bets on Wall Street for another Federal Reserve rate hike, perhaps just 2 weeks away from now at the central bank's next meeting. And with that, the Dow today was down 49 points. But with a sell-off in chipmakers and AI-related stocks, the Nasdaq lost 512 points. That's a nearly 2% decline. The S&P lost 87, a more than 1% drop. Oil is higher, back above $95 a barrel. Netflix cutting costs by cutting jobs. 6% of its staff, roughly 1,000 workers around the globe. And Honda next year putting out a gigantic 8-seat hybrid Acura SUV. With business at 23 and 53 from the Bloomberg Newsroom, Tom Busby, News Radio 105.9 WBBM.
22: Two major Chicago area hospitals are planning to merge, creating one of the largest in Illinois.
20: Endeavor Health and Rush University System announced the deal on Wednesday. If approved, the combined system would include 12 hospitals, more than 46,000 employees, and more than 400 care sites. The hospitals would eventually carry the Rush name, replacing Endeavor. Leaders hope to finalize the deal by early 2027, pending state and federal regulatory approval. Mallory Vorbroker, News Radio 105.9 WBBM.
22: People with challenges seeing birds are getting some help hearing them.
21: Will County has a program designed to help people with visual impairment become birders. The Forest Preserve is hosting the Birding for the Blind and Visually Impaired program at Plum Creek Nature Center in Crete Township. It happens this coming Monday morning. Participants will be taught to tell birds apart by their sounds, even sounds that are very similar. There will also be mnemonic tools that they can use to remember which bird is which. The goal is to show them that birding is not just about seeing birds in nature. Cisco Cotto, News Radio 105.9 WBBM.
22: Coming up, the latest in traffic and weather. It's 25 minutes past the hour.
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0: I'm WBBM News Radio political editor Jeff Buckles. Chicago and Illinois are heading into a pivotal midterm election with decisions that will shape everything from public safety and transit funding to taxes, schools, and the future of downtown. And WBBM News Radio will be everywhere the story unfolds. You'll hear directly from the candidates, the power brokers, and the people most affected, from the neighborhoods of Chicago to the suburbs and across the state. We go beyond the headlines to break down what's really at stake and what it means for you.
1: J.B. Pritzker.
2: People ought to pay attention to who it is actually that's trying to lower costs for them.
1: Darren Bailey.
3: Illinois is less affordable because of J.B. Pritzker.
4: I'm WBBM morning news anchor Cisco Cotto. As the campaigns ramp up, WBBM reporters are on the ground at community meetings, union halls, and campaign stops across the region. We'll bring you the energy of this political season, the debates over crime and policing, the future of public transit, economic pressure on families, and the direction of leadership in Chicago.
5: 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In the months ahead, WBBM will deliver in-depth candidate profiles, exclusive interviews, and clear, concise analysis you can trust. When political ads flood the airwaves, we break them down. What's accurate, what's misleading, and why it matters. From City Hall to Springfield to Capitol Hill, we're tracking the decisions, the power shifts,

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1: Traffic and weather together on the 8s. 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WBBM Chicago.
2: Traffic and weather together on the 8s. I'm Neil Fiorito. Some road work expected on the Eden Spur if you're traveling westbound from the Edens Expressway to near the Spur Toll in the right lane. Kennedy, expect delays driving inbound with construction from Irving to Kimball planned in the two left lanes. The express lanes closed through the overnight. On the Eisenhower outbound from Damon to Independence, work in the two right lanes. Mannheim to Wolf Road, work in the two left. The exit ramps to the Reagan and the southbound Tri-State closed with a detour. Expect delays in Will County if you're on I-55 northbound passing US 52. Work scheduled in up to two right lanes. South suburbs, I-57 on both sides. If you're south of Moni Manhattan Road, expect construction in the left lane. The AccuWeather forecast overnight, cloudy, spotty showers, low 58. Thursday, more rain and a thunderstorm with a high up to 61 degrees. You get traffic and weather together on the 8th on News Radio 105.9 WBBM.
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3: It's 30 minutes past the hour. Hello, I'm Roger Plummer. Thank you so much for tuning in. These are the top stories on News Radio WBBM. Aurora police have arrested a man who allegedly plotted a mass shooting at a place of worship.
4: This is Carolina Garibay. The identities have been confirmed of dozens of decomposing bodies that were found at a Southside chapel earlier this year.
3: The FBI is investigating two separate Southwest suburban bank robberies. Plus, Cornell University has begun discussions over resolving the Jane Doe gang rape case. WBBM Sports, the Fire fall to the Union 3-1 at Soldier Field. In preseason action, the Bulls beat the Bucks 125-104 in Milwaukee. And in the MLB playoffs, the Brewers defeat the Dodgers 6-2. WBBM Business, the Dow Jones finished down 49 points. The NASDAQ fell 512 points. And the S&P 500 finished down 87 points. AccuWeather says, for Thursday, cloudy and cool with some rain and a thunderstorm, mainly in the afternoon, a high of 61. Thursday night, periods of rain, a low of 49. WBBM News Time, 31 minutes past the hour. A Palatine man is facing jail time for what authorities describe as a possible mass shooting plan. Here's WBBM's Andy Dane.
5: 19-year-old Alexandros Paparakis is charged with making a terrorist threat and unlawful possession of weapons. If convicted, he could spend up to 30 years behind bars. Paparakis was arrested over the weekend while leaving his Palatine home after authorities received a tip from Mount Prospect Police regarding, quote, concerning electronic communications from Paparakis. Officers recovered a rifle, hundreds of rounds of ammunition, body armor, and white supremacist imagery along with a manifesto. The writings, according to police, referenced violence against people of South Asian and Indian descent. It's believed Paparakis was targeting an area near a Hindu house of worship in Aurora. He's been ordered to remain behind bars before his next court date later this month. Andy Day, News Radio, 105.9 WBBM.
3: The dozens of decomposing bodies found inside a Southside funeral home have been identified.
4: In August, authorities found dozens of decomposing bodies inside the South Chicago Chapel on the far south side. The Chicago Tribune reports that the Cook County Medical Examiner's Office has identified all 55 people whose remains were found. Officials had previously indicated that there were 56 remains, but the Medical Examiner's Office confirmed it was actually 55. The South Chicago Chapel funeral director's license was suspended in early August after the bodies were found being kept in hazardous conditions. Carolina Garibe, News Radio 105.9 WBBM.
3: The FBI is busy working separate suburban armed robberies outside of banks.
6: The first happened Tuesday afternoon.

0: afternoon as a technician was servicing an ATM in Bedford Park. Two men wearing face masks in all black, carrying an AR-style pistol, took an unspecified amount of money and fled. Less than 24 hours later, Cicero police were sent to a bank where an armored truck courier was robbed at gunpoint. No injuries were reported in either incident. Anyone with information is urged to submit a tip at tips.fbi.gov. Haley Hansen, News Radio 105.9 WBBM.
1: Cornell University's Faculty Senate has begun deliberating a no-confidence resolution to condemn the school's response to sexual violence on campus.
2: 1 month after allegations of a gang rape at a campus fraternity shook the Ivy League school, the resolution could mark the clearest rebuke of Cornell's leadership since the controversy began. Cornell's top brass is set to address the Faculty Senate and take questions before the debate begins. The formal vote on the no-confidence resolution will take place later this month. The debate comes 1 day after Cornell announced a series of changes to address sexual assaults on campus, including temporarily reporting incidents to the New York State Police and suspending fraternity parties for the rest of the year. Peter Harlamus, ABC News, New York.
1: A roller coaster rider's death has put the spotlight on the safety of amusement park rides.
3: The horrific death of a man thrown from a Six Flags Over Georgia roller coaster, drawing attention to the safety of amusement park rides that have become faster and steeper. Nick Mendenhall saw it happen.
4: See him come up out of the seat, and I mean, it physics is crazy, but it looked like he was hovering because the car was moving underneath him.
3: Roller coaster deaths are rare. Georgia officials saying little about what happened Monday when 42-year-old Hassan Kareem was thrown from the Goliath before striking other patrons and landing below the ride. Attorney Timothy Laringer has sued Six Flags in the past.
5: Someone coming out of their seat like this, that seems to be related to either operator error or some malfunction that occurred that would allow the restraint to fail.
3: Investigations are underway. Six Flags temporarily closing 9 similar coasters. I'm Julie Walker.
1: A big traffic project is being planned for the far north suburbs.
6: The project will cost nearly $8 million. By the time it's done, there will be a brand new underpass. It's part of the project to ease congestion and improve the road and pedestrian path along Old McHenry Road from Fairfield to Forest Drive. The plan involves an underpass below the Canadian National Railroad tracks. The overall Old McHenry Crossings development includes new lanes and intersection improvements at an overall cost of right around $150 million. The underpass work begins in 2029. Cisco Cotto, News Radio 105.9 WBBM.
1: Coming up, the latest in traffic and weather and Stardate. It's 36 minutes past the hour.
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2: Traffic and weather together on the 8s. I'm Abby Ryan. Eden's Spur westbound. Eden's Expressway to before the Spur Toll Plaza. Your right lane blocked till 5 a.m. Kennedy on the inbound side from Irving Park to Kimball. It is the two left until 5 a.m. Outbound, some long-term work's going to block the ramps to and from Foster until late this year. Kennedy Express lanes blocked now until 5 a.m. too. The Eisenhower outbound, Damon to Independence on I-290. The two right lanes blocked now through 5 a.m. Mannheim to Wolf, it's the two left. And the exit ramp to 88 and southbound 294 closed until 5 a.m. Detours posted. Get traffic and weather together on the 8s. 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
3: WBBM AccuWeather. The overnight hours bring plenty of clouds with perhaps a shower around for some of the western suburbs by sunrise with a low of 58 with a wet Thursday in store. Expect some rain at times, even a thunderstorm, most likely in the afternoon hours with a high of 61 leading to a wet Thursday night as well as the rain continues at times with a low 49. I'm AccuWeather meteorologist LaTroy Thornton.
4: It's 40 minutes past the hour. Here's Stardate.
5: A meteorite found in the Sahara Desert could be a fragment of a destroyed sibling of Earth. The small planet might have been blasted to rubble when the solar system was young. Some of the planet's remains could have been incorporated into the other rocky worlds, including Earth. NWA 12774 is a one-pound meteorite that was found in northwestern Africa in 2019. It belongs to a rare class known as angrites. They account for less than 0.1% of all known meteorites. They're also among the oldest meteorites. They formed more than 4.5 billion years ago, when Earth and the other planets were still taking shape. Based on the composition of the meteorite alone, a team of researchers concluded that it was a fragment of a larger body that was disrupted during the early solar system. When the scientists included the structure of the meteorite, they determined that it came from near the surface of the parent body. That world would have been at least 2,200 miles in diameter, as big as the moon, and perhaps as big as Mars. The parent world probably was destroyed in a collision with another large body. Such collisions probably were common in the early solar system. Earth probably smacked into a Mars-sized planet, for example. The impact blasted huge amounts of material into space, which eventually came together to form the moon. We have more astronomy news in Stardate magazine. Subscription information at stardate.org. For the McDonald Observatory, I'm Billy Henry.
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4: The building that houses London's oldest restaurant has been donated to Europe's biggest conservation charity. It's a move that will hopefully secure one of the United Kingdom capital's go-to eateries for centuries to come. Rules was established in 1798 by Thomas Rule as an oyster bar when Europe was in turmoil in the aftermath of the French Revolution. Rules has survived the British Empire, the Blitz, and even plans for a new road that would have seen it demolished. A new documentary about the Michael Jackson Super Bowl halftime show is set to hit Hulu. The streaming service pronounced the documentary will premiere in February and will explore Jackson's iconic performance at Super Bowl XXVII in 1993. It's 46 minutes past the hour. 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The Chicago Fire lose to the Philadelphia Union 3-1 at Soldier Field. In NBA preseason basketball, the Bulls beat the Bucks 125-104. And in the Major League Baseball playoffs, the Brewers defeat the Dodgers 6-2. They're just one win away from the World Series. 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
11: Four main topics in Halas Hall Wednesday as Ben Johnson met with reporters. First, Atlanta's Falcons, Sunday's opponent, with Johnson calling running back Bijan Robinson a possible MVP. Second, the fact that the Bears only held a walkthrough, not a full practice. Johnson says that was always the plan, with two games coming up in quick succession and not a reaction to the Green Bay loss. Third, the two-game performance-enhancing drug suspension handed to defensive lineman Montez Sweat. On that, Ben didn't have much to say.
12: We want all of our guys available and playing in ball games to help us win. So next man up, and we keep it moving.
11: That next man might be Shamar Turner, though, Grady Jarrett. He's just off injured reserve.
13: Guy who plays with extreme edge, technique. Obviously, he'd been hurt for a long time. Been working his tail off. He looks in great, incredible shape. He looks powerful off the ball. And I think he's excited to, whenever his number is called, to get an opportunity.
11: The fourth topic, of course, the quarterback situation. Johnson says Caleb Williams would have been full go had the Bears held a real practice. We'll find out on Thursday if that remains the case. Seattle and Denver kick off week 6 in the NFL Thursday night. The Bears play next Thursday, but of course first Sunday in Atlanta. The Blackhawks host Winnipeg Thursday night. Baseball adjusted Thursday's playoff game times. Game 3 of the ALCS will now happen in Cleveland at noon. Game 4 of the NLCS in LA at 7. That's a shift because of rain headed for Ohio. A lawyer says LIV Golf will know by the end of the month if it can sustain operations in 2027. With sports at 16 and 46 past each hour, Rick Gregg, News Radio 105.9 WBBM.
4: It's coming up on 48 minutes past the hour with traffic and weather together on the 8s.
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2: Traffic and weather together on the 8th. I'm Abby Ryan. I-55 through Will County on the northbound side past US 52. The two right lanes scheduled closed till 5 a.m. Long-term work closing out the northbound ramp to westbound I-80 until late this fall. Southbound ramp to eastbound I-80 closed too. I-57 both ways. South of Modi Manhattan Road, left lane blocked now through 5 a.m. Bishop Ford, long-term work outbound reduced down to two lanes from Dalton Avenue to 159th through December. Exit ramp to eastbound Dalton Avenue closed until December 2. 294 or Tri-State Tollway southbound I-90 to the Irving Park. Two right lanes blocked until 5 Grand Avenue curve before I-290. The right lane till 5 Stevenson to 82nd Street toll. Right lane till 6 a.m. WBBM AccuWeather forecast. Overnight, cloudy, spotty showers, low 58. Later today, rain and thunderstorm, high 61. Traffic and weather together on the 8th. 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
4: 50 minutes past the hour. It's the highest honor in American journalism. Now a new exhibit at the Harold Washington Library celebrates the Pulitzer Prize winners with Chicago patrons.
17: The most prestigious in books, drama, music, poetry, print, and journalism now on display on the fifth floor of the library.
18: We have images from Watergate and the Pentagon Papers. We have a whole section called Impact with a map of the United States, and you can touch on a state and see a Pulitzer-winning story from your state.
17: Marjorie Miller with the Pulitzer says there are iconic photos from World War II, wars in Vietnam, Ukraine, and the Middle East, and of American presidents and Olympic athletes.
18: We want people to understand also what it takes to do Pulitzer-winning work. It's time, it's fact-checking, it's research. It's energy, it's money, and in many cases, it's courage.
17: The traveling exhibit, developed in partnership with the American Library Association, will visit 20 public libraries nationwide over the next 2 years. It'll be at the Harold Washington Library until December 14th. Lisa Fielding, News Radio 105.9 WBBM.
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3: Affording a home just got tougher. Average mortgage rates hit 7.5% this week. That's the highest in 3 years, according to the Mortgage Bankers Association, which says those high rates have sent home buying lower for 6 weeks in a row. Overall consumer prices last month rose by a more than forecast 3.7% year over year, mostly because of prices at the gas pump. That has a lot of Wall Streeters betting that the Federal Reserve will have to keep hiking rates to drive inflation lower, and that sent stocks tumbling today. Now, the Dow was only down 49 points, but with a renewed sell-off in chip makers and AI-related stocks, the NASDAQ lost 512 points, a nearly 2% drop. The S&P lost 87, a more than 1% decline. With renewed hostilities in the Middle East, oil back above 95 bucks a barrel again. And even the stars love Taco Bell. So the chain is now selling the go-to orders of celebrity taco lovers Doja Cat, Paris Hilton, and Kevin Hart for $4 each.
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0: On Reddit, true crime doesn't come from journalists. 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
27: In this city, the biggest stories don't always start with headlines. 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
29: Beyond Hunger is a food pantry, but we also offer a drive-through, and we have a home delivery program that serves Austin and Oak Park, as well as nutrition education. We have dietitians on staff and benefits access, so helping people sign up for SNAP, RTA rides, and Medicaid.
30: And here we are on a Saturday, and you're very busy.
29: Very busy. We have seen record numbers. Last Saturday, we served 422 households, which is about 1,200 individuals, and it's the most we've ever served in our entire history. A real feeling of scarcity right now, and we're just trying to make sure we have enough so that we can serve the people that are coming.
25: That's what we call a WBBM News Radio difference maker. Stories of people stepping up and making a real impact. And in neighborhoods across Chicago, the places that bring us together have stories too. Made in Chicago is about the small businesses and the local dreams that shape the streets we live on, providing opportunities and helping our communities grow.
31: It's canning day at Eris Cider House Brewery and Restaurant in Old Irving Park.
32: We have a blush cider, which is our two different types of cherry cider.
31: Eris co-owner Michelle Foyk says everything from canning to keg filling to cider processing is done in-house. And after 3 years of work, Eris opened for business in 2018, becoming the first woman-owned brewery in Illinois. Foyk says they take a culinary approach to cider while still making them easy to drink.
32: One of the things that we like to do is show people that it's an introductory cider. We always want to be able to say, hey, you know those Granny Smith apples that you eat at home? Well, this actually tastes like a Granny Smith apple.
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11: Traffic and weather together on the 8th. I'm Abby Ryan. In Joliet, Jackson Bridge closed over the Des Plaines River each night through Saturday morning this weekend from 7 p.m. to 7 a.m. Use Ruby Street instead as an alternate. I-94 long-term work in Northwest Indiana. Left lane closed both ways between U.S. 421 and U.S. 20 Michigan City until further notice. I-80 eastbound exit ramp to northbound Chicago closed until late October. Route 53 northbound Northwest Highway to Euclid. The right lane scheduled to close till 5 a.m. 355 northbound 159th past Archer. It is the two left lanes blocked past 127th, the two left until 4 and the left lane until 6 a.m. Before I-55, two right until 4 a.m. with the right lane until 6 a.m. Roosevelt to Army Trail Road, it's the two left until 5 a.m. Weather overnight, cloudy, spots of showers, low 58. Later today, thunderstorm, high 61. Traffic and weather together, News Radio 105.9 WBBM.
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25: 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Traffic and weather together on the 8th, all day, all night.
13: Sherry Preston. President Trump's so-called energy ceasefire may be over before it even began. Ukrainian President Volodymyr Zelensky says Russia never honored it, and now he tells the Financial Times he's ready to start hitting Russian oil refineries again. This, as Ukraine says, the U.S. may be cutting off resources. Here's ABC's Ian Pannell.
14: An advisor to Zelensky telling ABC News, for the past 2 days, we haven't received any missile threat alerts from our partners through the channels previously used. And it's not just intelligence. Military and political officials in Ukraine saying access to Elon Musk's Starlink system has suddenly been restricted, limiting Ukraine's ability to fend off Russian attacks.
13: President Trump keeping up his stepped-up campaign schedule. He spoke in between rallies in Arizona and Montana.
15: I wasn't going to do this, but, you know, we're going to end up doing about 32, 33 of them. And we're off to a very good start. I guess this is number 8. Or so.
13: And while the president says he is energizing voters, Scott Belden, a three-time Trump voter and rancher in Montana, says,
16: it's probably the most stressful time in my life.
13: Hard hit by increasing prices, especially the skyrocketing cost of diesel, up more than $2.60 per gallon compared to a year ago. We're now hearing some of the 911 calls from the night actress Hayden Panettiere died in South Carolina. ABC's Trevor Ault.
17: We're going to do this 500 times or until help can arrive, okay?
18: For at least 4 minutes, they do CPR until paramedics arrive.
17: One, two, three. Are they with her now?
19: Yeah, they're here. They're...
17: Okay, they're going to take over then.
18: But it was too late. The coroner ruled Panettiere died of an accidental overdose from a toxic combination of fentanyl and prescription drugs.
13: OpenAI now facing a new lawsuit from 8 states, all saying ChatGPT is hurting people, including children. The state's demanding the company overhaul its safety systems for the AI. 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
13: The Justice Department is threatening legal action against California over what it says are non-citizens on the voter rolls. Since California mails out ballots to every registered voter, federal officials now want more information on potential non-citizens getting ballots. Netflix is going through its biggest round of layoffs since 2022. The streaming giant is cutting about 1,000 jobs, roughly 6% of its workforce. The cuts hitting several parts of the company, including tech, legal, and HR. Another elite college facing allegations of sexual assault at a fraternity. ABC's Aaron Katursky says this one is at the University of Chicago, where a woman says she blacked out in a bathroom.
10: AE Pi, the fraternity, says that those who were said to be standing around laughing or encouraging the activity were not officially part of the fraternity. But when one of the alleged victim's friends tried to open the door to the bathroom, she said one of the males grabbed her by the hair to prevent her from entering. Eventually, she was able to get into the bathroom, and she told police that's when she saw a man standing over the alleged victim with his pants down.
13: And finally found a dog missing in Yellowstone Park for more than a month.
20: It's really hard to lose a pet. More than anything, we're just excited that she's captured, she's safe.
13: Todd Walton, director of Yellowstone National Park Lodges, Luna, a Jack Russell Chihuahua mix, escaped from a room when a cleaning person went in. I'm Sherry Preston, ABC News.
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21: It's 5 minutes past the hour. Hello, I'm Roger Plummer. Thank you so much for listening. AccuWeather says for Thursday, cloudy and cool with some rain and a thunderstorm, mainly in the afternoon, a high of 61. Thursday night, periods of rain with a low of 49. We'll check the AccuWeather 5-day forecast in 10 minutes. But first, our top local story on News Radio WBBM. A candidate for Chicago Board of Education president has been cleared for the fourth time of sexual misconduct allegations tied to an encounter nearly a decade ago. WBBM political editor Jeff Buchholz has the update.
22: The campaign of Hilario Dominguez shared a letter on the letterhead of the Chicago Public Schools Inspector General's office saying that the office uncovered, this is a quote, no actionable finding of sexual misconduct. The office considers the matter closed. It's the fourth time the district has taken a closer look at allegations that Dominguez behaved inappropriately toward a then 17-year-old girl back in 2017 when he was with the Resurrection Project. Dominguez told me last week he cooperated with the investigation.
23: In each investigation and process, the conclusion has been the same.
22: He's been endorsed by Mayor Brandon Johnson, who's also a former Chicago Teachers Union organizer.
24: It's important that these matters are handled transparently and openly.
22: Dominguez faces Jessica Biggs and Victor Henderson on November 3rd. We're at City Hall. Jeff Buchholz, News Radio 105.9, WBBM.
21: Aurora police are sharing new footage from a house fire last month that, thanks to a fast-acting officer, resulted in no injuries.
26: Body cam footage shows Officer Justin Cebulski responding to the fire at a home in the 1100 block of North Randall Road the morning of September 21st, before Aurora fire crews arrived.
27: Hey, who's inside? Who?
2: All right, outside, let's go. Who's all inside?
26: Flames can be seen on the home's attic and roof as Cebulski attempts to tackle a language barrier.
2: Who else is inside? Personas? Otra personas? Okay.
26: After learning that a man is still asleep inside the burning home, Cebulski charges inside, kicks down a bedroom door.
2: Senor, let's go. Outside. Fire! Let's go! Outside! Fire!
26: All seven people in the home were able to safely escape without injury.
2: Okay, there should be nobody else.
26: Aurora Police Chief Matt Thomas says in a statement, "We're grateful for Officer Cebulski's steady focus and decisive action and proud of the care he showed for the people in that home." Andy Dane, News Radio, 105.9 WBBM.
7: Two major Chicago area hospital systems, Endeavor Health and Rush University, announced plans to merge, creating one of the largest health systems in Illinois. The deal is expected to close in early 2027, pending regulatory approval. The combined system would include 12 hospitals and more than 400 sites of care. If the merger goes through, all the hospitals would include Rush as part of their names, and the Endeavor name would eventually disappear. November 3rd is more than just election day. It's decision day for your neighborhood. From the people who represent us to the taxes you pay, your vote dictates what comes next. Get the facts and the analysis you need with Election Central on WBBMNewsRadio.com. 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
8: Traffic and weather together on the 8th. I'm Neil Fiorito. Expect construction on the Eden Spur westbound off the Eden's Expressway to before the Spur toll. The right lane closed until 5 a.m. Work plan on the inbound Kennedy between Irving and Kimball in the two left lanes. No express lanes. They are closed overnight. Work plan on the Eisenhower driving outbound from Damon to Independence in the two right lanes. Mannheim to Wolf, expect two left lanes closed. The exit ramps to I-88 and the southbound side of the Tri-State closed overnight with a detour. Work to expect driving in Will County on I-55 northbound past US 52, blocking two right lanes. I-57 in the south suburbs on both sides south of Mony Manhattan Road, work in the left lane. The AccuWeather forecast overnight, cloudy with spotty showers, low 58. Thursday, rain and thunderstorms expected with a high of 61. You get traffic and weather together on the 8th on News Radio 105.9 WBBM.
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7: WBBM News Time, 11 minutes past the hour. Pope Leo XIV is recovering in a Vatican hospital after his surgery to remove cancer, and he's repeatedly doing well. Closer to home, some students at Mount Carmel Academy in Lakeview are creating care packages for the pontiff following his lung cancer diagnosis. Enos Martins is a sixth grader and says it feels good to do something to help.
28: It feels really nice to wish him well because he's like a close friend, and I was really sad when I heard he was sick, and I just want him to know that we're praying for him and we want him to get better.
7: At the same time, the Archdiocese of Chicago, Cardinal Blaise Supich, is calling for continued prayers for Pope Leo.
29: Concerned about him, but also for the church.
3: You know, he has really stepped on the global stage very quickly to make an impact on calling for world peace, looking for ways in which the marginalized are cared for.
7: The Vatican says doctors were waiting for the results of further tests before deciding on a course of treatment. A man was accused of holding an elderly woman's head underwater near a North Suburban mall on Tuesday.
4: 35-year-old William Dobbs was seen hitting a woman with a purse, pushing her into a koi pond, and then holding her head underwater outside Westfield Old Orchard Mall. The woman was hospitalized with minor injuries. Police believe it was the result of an attempted robbery, adding Dobbs does not know the victim. The Cook County State's Attorney's Office has since approved charges of attempted murder, aggravated battery to a senior citizen, and aggravated battery with great bodily harm. Haley Hansen, News Radio 105.9 WBBM.
7: Chicago commuters are getting their first look inside some new electric Metra trains. Metra spokesman Michael Gillis says they are unique in several different ways.
5: They're not going to handle the volumes of a, let's say, a major express train from Tinley Park on this line. It can carry 208 passengers, the four-car set. So they're really geared more to off-peak service.
7: The new battery-operated trains will seat about 200 people and feature luggage racks, charging outlets, tables, and folding trays. Gillis says the goal is to debut the first set of the Beverly branch of the Rock Island line in 2028. Coming up, the AccuWeather 5-day forecast and sports. WBBM News Time, 13 minutes past the hour.
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7: It's 15 minutes past the hour. Time for the AccuWeather 5-day forecast. 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Here's meteorologist LaTroy Thornton.
16: The overnight looks to be dry much of the time, and for many places, but some of the western suburbs may end up with a shower by daybreak with a low of 58, although much of the area is likely to get into some wet weather on Thursday, which brings rain at times, even a thunderstorm, especially in the afternoon hours. The high only manages to reach 61 on Thursday, with the rain continuing off and on throughout Thursday night and a low of 49. That sets up cooler conditions for Friday as the wind builds through the day, with clouds, some breaks of sun at times, but still some showers in the area with a high of just 56. And it stays rather cool into Saturday despite a good deal of sunshine. The wind backs off a bit, though, with a high of 58. And it won't feel as harsh by Sunday with some sun at times. Still breezy, but not quite as gusty. Not as cool either, the high 64. I'm AccuWeather meteorologist LaTroy Thornton.
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17: Had the Bears held a real practice Wednesday in Lake Forest, Caleb Williams would have been full go. They only held a walkthrough, but that's important information because it means Williams is ever closer to a return from his hamstring injury and, once again, providing Ben Johnson's offense what it's been missing.
18: You know, I think as a whole, it's just consistency. It's our play style needs to show up on a regular basis. And so it's getting back to what we did all through camp and how we started the first week of the season. I don't know that we've done that at a consistent level since then.
17: Johnson won't pronounce Williams healed just yet. They'll hold a full practice Thursday. Other injuries, Johnson says edge rusher Dayo Odengbo and linebacker TJ Edwards are week to week, and cornerback Tyrique Stevenson day to day, but whether that means he's out there on Sunday in Atlanta remains to be seen. Same for cornerback Kyler Gordon. No word yet on the Bears possibly pulling him off injured reserve. The Falcons expect quarterback Michael Penix to start despite sore ribs. White Sox GM Chris Getz expects to chase some starting pitching this winter.
19: We deployed our arms in a fashion to lean into the strengths of our, you know, pitching staff. But we're going to need more out of our starting pitching. That doesn't mean that, you know, Sean Burke or Noah Schultz or Davis Martin or Luis Castillo aren't going to be, or David Sandlin aren't going to be big parts of getting starter innings for us. But there's going to be opportunities to add.
17: Getz says the ALDS loss to Cleveland was a sting, but can't erase all the good of this season. A lockout could, so enjoy these playoffs while you can, even if ALCS Game 3 is Thursday in Ohio, not on the south side. Blackhawks Jets on the west side Thursday night, and with sports at 16 and 46 past each hour, Rick Gregg, News Radio 105.9 WBBM.
21: It's coming up on 18 minutes past the hour with traffic and weather together on the 8th and the Healthy Minute.
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8: Traffic and weather together on the 8th. I'm Neil Fiorito, and a lot of construction planned on the tri-state. What else is new, right? Southbound near Irving Park, the two right lanes closed. From the Grand Avenue curve to before the Eisenhower, work in the right lane. Stevenson down to the 82nd Street toll, expect work in the right lane. Southbound Tri-State near Halstead, work expected in the right lane. And 75th to Ogden, working up to four right lanes. North Avenue to the Grand Avenue curve, work in the right lane. The Veterans Tollway northbound from 159th to past Archer, work in the two left. Near 127th, work in the two left lanes. Near I-55, work scheduled in the right lane. Roosevelt to Army Trail, work in multiple lanes, and expect some work southbound on 355. The AccuWeather forecast overnight, cloudy, spotty showers, low 58. Thursday, rain and thunderstorms expected with a high of 61. You get traffic and weather together on the 8th on News Radio 105.9 WBBM.
21: It's 20 minutes past the hour. Our top story this hour, Aurora police have thwarted an apparent mass shooting plot. We'll have much more on this story coming up at 31 minutes past the hour.
1: 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If symptoms persist or happen repeatedly, talk with a hearing professional. For more information, go to loyolamedicine.org/blog. 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
2: Ukraine's president is accusing President Trump and SpaceX CEO Elon Musk of lowering his country's military's access to SpaceX satellite technology, saying it's already led to civilian deaths from Russian drones it couldn't track. Musk says it's not him. It's up to the president to throttle that satellite usage. Inflation continues to rise. Consumer prices in September up 3.7% from a year ago, more than forecast, mostly because of higher prices at the gas pump. That's bolstering bets on Wall Street that the Fed will likely hike interest rates again, perhaps as soon as just 2 weeks from now, to drive inflation lower. With that, the Dow fell 49 points today, but the Nasdaq took a beating, down 512 points. That's a nearly 2% drop on a sell-off in chipmakers and AI-related stocks. The S&P lost 87. That's a more than 1% decline. Oil was higher, back above 95 bucks a barrel. And Olipop, the low-sugar probiotic soda, is now out with a fluoride-free toothpaste.
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21: A popular grocery store chain is opening up shop on the far north side. Trader Joe's has confirmed plans to open in Uptown and North Park next year. Rumors that the grocer was eyeing a storefront near Clarendon and Montrose started over the summer when the company filed a preliminary liquor license. A spokesperson on Wednesday confirmed that location and one in the Lincoln Village Shopping Center near Lincoln and Kedzie. There's no word on an official opening day. And Route 66 has officially been recognized as a National Historic Civil Engineering Landmark. The American Society of Civil Engineers is highlighting how the road impacted the development of modern America through commerce and tourism. Lisa Fielding's series, Illinois Route 66, Where the Mother Road Begins, will also spotlight the historic road. Lisa's series debuts next Wednesday and will run every Wednesday and Thursday through November 11th, exclusively here on WBBM News Radio. Coming up, the latest in traffic and weather, it's 25 minutes past the hour.
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23: AccuWeather forecast for the rest of today. Drenching thunderstorms that can produce damaging winds and cause flash flooding.
24: When you're on the go, in the city, or just planning out your day, you need a weather forecast you can rely on. At WBBM News Radio, we understand how quickly things can change in Chicago. Bright and sunny one minute, storm clouds rolling in the next. That's why we bring you traffic and weather together on the 8s every 10 minutes, every day, no matter what. It's not just a forecast. It's a plan for your day.
3: Strong to severe thunderstorms moving through the area. Possibility of tornadoes as
4: rain
3: well.
4: And some thunder with some severe weather possible.
5: Stay weather aware. We are expecting thunderstorms to rapidly develop. These storms could be
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14: Know what to plan for the rest of the day, what you can and can't do.
15: 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Gotta get my weather. Is it going to rain? Is it going to snow?
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24: 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And when it comes to traffic, we know every minute matters.
28: How are the roads, Neil?
29: A lot of traffic, especially coming into downtown. We'll start with the Eden, just getting to the junction. You're at 50 minutes.
24: Our experienced traffic reporters monitor every major highway, side street, and construction zone. So whether you're navigating the Kennedy, the Ike, or Lakeshore Drive, you know what's ahead before you get there. Accidents, delays, travel times, it's all there.

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1: Our outbound from Damon to Independence, work in the two right lanes. Manheim to Wolf Road, work in the two left. The exit ramps to the Reagan and the southbound Tri-State closed with a detour. Expect delays in Will County if you're on I-55 northbound passing US 52. Work scheduled in up to two right lanes. South suburbs I-57 on both sides. If you're south of Monee Manhattan Road, expect construction in the left lane. The AccuWeather forecast overnight, cloudy, spotty showers, low 58. Thursday, more rain and a thunderstorm with a high up to 61 degrees. You get traffic and weather together on the 8th on News Radio 105.9 WBBM.
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3: It's 30 minutes past the hour. Hello and welcome. I'm Roger Plummer. Thank you so much for joining us. These are the top stories on News Radio WBBM.
4: This is Andy Dane. A Palatine man is behind bars, accused of plotting a mass shooting in Aurora.
3: The identities of dozens of decomposing bodies that were found at a Southside chapel earlier this year have been confirmed. The death of a man at Six Flags in Georgia has authorities thinking about theme park safety. Plus, an apparent projectile sunk a ship in the Strait of Hormuz. WBBM Sports, the Fire fall to the Union 3-1 at Soldier Field. In preseason NBA action, the Bulls beat the Bucks 125-104 in Milwaukee. And in the MLB playoffs, the Brewers defeat the Dodgers 6-2. WBBM Business, the Dow Jones finished down 49 points. The NASDAQ fell 512 points, nearly 2%. And the S&P 500 finished down 87 points. AccuWeather says for Thursday, cloudy and cool with some rain and a thunderstorm, mainly in the afternoon, a high of 61. And Thursday night, periods of rain, a low of 49. WBBM News Time, 31 minutes past the hour. An apparent plan for a mass shooting in Aurora has been foiled by police, and now a man is facing numerous charges. WBBM's Andy Dane has the details.
4: A rifle, hundreds of rounds of ammunition, body armor, a white supremacist patch, and a manifesto, all recovered by police over the weekend after they arrested 19-year-old Alexandros Paparakis of Palatine as he left his home. Based on that manifesto, authorities believe Paparakis may have been headed to an Aurora Hindu house to carry out a mass shooting. Police in Mount Prospect initially reported, quote, concerning electronic communication Sunday, which led to the arrest. Paparakis is now charged with making a terrorist threat and unlawful possession of weapons. He's behind bars before another court hearing this month. A statement from Palatine Police Chief William Nord reads in part, the seriousness of this alleged threat cannot be overstated. Andy Dane, News Radio, 105.9 WBBM.
3: Many families are getting closure after the Cook County Medical Examiner has identified dozens of people whose remains were found at a Southside funeral home earlier this year.
5: The completed identification comes more than 2 months after decomposing bodies were found improperly stored at South Chicago Chapel. The medical examiner identified 55 bodies after officials had previously indicated that there were 56. State regulators found the bodies on August 6th. They were reportedly being kept in deplorable conditions. The South Chicago Chapel funeral director's license has since been suspended. Carolina Garibay, News Radio 105.9 WBBM.
3: Safety measures at amusement parks are being called into question after a man died after being ejected from the Goliath roller coaster at Six Flags in Georgia. In response, the amusement park has decided to close the Goliath at parks across the country. ABC's Faith Abube has the update.
6: A relative tells ABC News Kareem, an educator for the Atlanta public school system, was at the park with several family members celebrating his niece's birthday. He was sitting next to that niece when he fell. Other passengers on the ride say they tried to grab the father when he came loose from his chair.
7: We couldn't.
8: There was too much force to grab him.
9: A relative for Hassan Kareem telling me that he was

0: A dedicated family man, a good man, she says. The entire family still processing his death.
1: Six Flags Over Georgia will reopen as planned on Friday. A container ship sank in the Strait of Hormuz on Wednesday. Shipping officials say the Singapore-registered ship sank after it was struck by an unidentified projectile and caught fire. Its 21 members' crew were safely evacuated and no injuries were reported. At the same time, Iran's Revolutionary Guard Corps said a cargo ship sank after hitting a naval mine. However, it remains unclear if the Singapore-flagged vessel that sank was the same ship Iran was referring to. The FBI is asking for tips on two separate Southwest Suburban armed robberies.
2: The FBI Chicago field office says two men dressed in all black and wearing face coverings robbed an ATM technician outside of the Huntington Bank in Bedford Park Tuesday afternoon. Those suspects used a pistol with an extended magazine. Cicero police say less than 24 hours later, an armored truck courier was approached by multiple armed suspects and robbed. No one was injured in either robbery. The amount of cash taken has not been released. Haley Hansen, News Radio 105.9 WBBM.
1: Chicago aldermen have fallen one vote short in an attempt to override Mayor Brandon Johnson's veto of a measure designed to make it more difficult for the city to borrow money. The proposal would have required a three-fifths majority of aldermen to support any attempt to sell bonds as a way to raise money for future projects. Opponents, including Westside Alderman Jason Irvin, said the proposal was an attempt to limit the ability of the mayor to direct resources to underserved areas of the city.
3: 26 votes threshold governs, but with three-fifths, the minority governs at that point. And again, a minority of the council now will hold the key of how the city can invest in itself.
1: Supporters of the measure said it would help ensure council independence and require mayors to seek more buy-in from aldermen. Coming up, the latest in traffic and weather. It's 36 minutes past the hour.
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5: I'm WBBM News Radio political editor Jeff Buckles. The Chicago area is heading into one of the most important election years in recent memory, and WBBM News Radio will be all over the action. From the race for governor to pivotal contests for Congress, local offices, key referendums that will shape the future of our state, our newsroom will deliver comprehensive coverage every step of the way. You'll hear the voices of candidates and voters from every corner of our region and the state, from downtown Chicago to the suburbs, from Rockford to Carbondale. We will take you beyond campaign speeches to explain what's really at stake.
6: I'm morning news anchor Cisco Cotto. As candidates hit the campaign trail, WBBM reporters will be there inside union halls, school auditoriums, and debate stages. We'll bring you the energy of campaign season, the rallies, the policy debates, and the unexpected moments that define every election. 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
10: Traffic and weather. together on the 8th. I'm Abby Ryan. Eden's Spur westbound. Eden's Expressway to before the Spur Toll Plaza. Your right lane blocked till 5 a.m. Kennedy on the inbound side from Irving Park to Kimball. It is the two left until 5 a.m. Outbound, some long-term work's going to block the ramps to and from Foster until late this year. Kennedy Express lanes blocked now until 5 a.m. too. The Eisenhower outbound, Damon to Independence on I-290. The two right lanes blocked now through 5 a.m. Mannheim to Wolf, it's the two left. And the exit ramp to 88 and southbound 294 closed until 5 a.m. Detours posted. Get traffic and weather together on the 8th. 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
11: WBBM AccuWeather. The overnight hours bring plenty of clouds with perhaps a shower around for some of the western suburbs by sunrise with a low of 58 with a wet Thursday in store. Expect some rain at times, even a thunderstorm, most likely in the afternoon hours with a high of 61, leading to a wet Thursday night as well as the rain continues at times, the low 49. I'm AccuWeather meteorologist LaTroy Thornton.
1: It's 40 minutes past the hour. A traveling exhibit that spotlights award-winning journalism is making its debut in Chicago this week.
12: And then this starts to highlight all the different forms of storytelling.
13: Marjorie Miller with the Pulitzer Prizes says Pulitzer on the Road, Winning Works That Inform, Empower, and Inspire features about 220 examples of prize-winning work. Miller says it's taken 2 years to build and produce the exhibition.
12: We hope that it will shine a light on sound, fact-based journalism in photography and other formats, that they will understand the value of fact-based reporting.
13: The exhibit showcases moments in history, politics, stories of protest, making a difference, and even the importance of local news. The exhibit is at the Harold Washington Library through December 14th. Lisa Fielding, News Radio, 105.9 WBBM.
1: A romantic holiday movie about the Bears could represent the future of entertainment and marketing.
14: Coach Ben Johnson says he didn't attend the premiere of Holiday Touchdown, a Bears love story.
15: To attend the Holiday Touchdown premiere yesterday?
16: Not a chance.
14: But the movie about a freelance reporter falling in love with a Chicago Bears superfan was filmed around the city over the summer, and several Bears players make cameo appearances. Tim Hanlon of the Verter Group in Chicago tells the Noon Business Hour it's an unorthodox concept designed to break through the noise and endless options of the streaming era.
17: Creating new environments and maybe perhaps even drawing in some new audiences for content such as sports, such as Bears, such as football, such as the NFL, to other adjunct or adjacent audiences.
14: The movie premiere is on the Hallmark Channel on Saturday. It follows holiday movies about the Buffalo Bills and the Kansas City Chiefs. 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
3: There's now a black market for fast food. 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So now some people are buying their food at a premium and having it delivered directly to their doors. People can place their orders through Facebook Marketplace. Some drivers are charging up to $50 on top of the food for delivery. Buyers are being warned to use caution when using this service. It's 46 minutes past the hour. 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In NBA preseason basketball, the Bulls beat the Bucks 125-104 in Milwaukee. In Major League Soccer action, the Fire lose to the Union 3-1 at Soldier Field. 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
5: Still smarting from Sunday's Brown County beatdown, Rome Odunze and the Bears got busy in Lake Forest on Wednesday.
6: Yeah, I think it's just getting back to work, really. You know, the only thing that's going to make us feel better is going out and get a win versus Atlanta at the end of the day. There's nothing, you know, we can kind of hang our hat on at the end of the day with a game like that. We want to go out there and play the next opponent and you know, have a winning feeling in our spirits. So we're looking to go get that done.
5: Just a walkthrough and one reporters couldn't see, so we don't really know the status of Caleb Williams or who else might have quarterbacked the Bears' first team. But Ben Johnson says Caleb would have been a full participant had the Bears held a real practice, which they are expected to do on Thursday. No info yet if that means he'll start in Atlanta. Falcons quarterback Michael Penix is likely to start despite taking a hard hit to the ribs last Sunday against the Ravens. Baseball. Houston fired manager Joe Espada. Chris Getz and the White Sox will do no such thing to Will Venable. No surprise.
7: You know, certainly stings to be eliminated the playoffs the way that we did. But, you know, zooming out further, I think it's important to recognize how proud I am of our player group as an organization and how excited I am for the future based on what we were able to establish this season.
5: Getz says he expects all the Sox major league coaches back. Second baseman Chase Meidroth is a Gold Glove finalist, so are five Cubs. And Thursday's ALCS Game 3 in Cleveland will start at noon our time, 5 hours earlier than planned to get ahead of rain. With sports at 16 and 46 past each hour, Rick Gregg, News Radio 105.9 WBBM.
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10: Traffic and weather together on the 8th. I'm Abby Ryan. I-55 through Will County on the northbound side past US 52. The two right lanes scheduled to close till 5 a.m. Long-term work closing out the northbound ramp to westbound I-80 until late this fall. Southbound ramp to eastbound I-80 closed too. I-57 both ways. South of Modi Manhattan Road, left lane blocked now through 5 a.m. Bishop Ford, long-term work outbound reduced down to two lanes from Dalton Avenue to 159th through December. Exit ramp to eastbound Dalton Avenue closed until December 2. 294 or Tri-State Tollway southbound. I-90 to the Irving Park. Two right lanes blocked until 5. Grand Avenue curve before I-290. The right lane till 5. Stevenson 2. 82nd Street toll. Right lane till 6 a.m. WBBM AccuWeather forecast. Overnight, cloudy, spotty showers. Low 58. Later today, rain and thunderstorm. High 61. Traffic and weather together on the 8th. 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
12: 50 minutes past the hour, Elk Grove Village residents will be getting another round of payouts thanks to unexpected revenue generated by the sale of two data center properties this year.
13: The properties sold for more than $1.4 billion, which generated more than $4 million in real estate transfer tax revenue. According to village officials, $200 Visa prepaid gift cards will be issued to every residential household in the village. This isn't the first time Elk Grove Village has done this. Back in 2024, $200 Visa prepaid gift cards were given out through a program also funded entirely by one-time data center revenue. Mai Martinez, News Radio 105.9 WBBM.
12: A wandering pup in Yellowstone is safe.
14: After a month on the loose in Yellowstone National Park, a small dog named Luna has finally been found. The Jack Russell Terrier evaded capture since early September amid mounting concerns for the dog's survival with winter approaching. Volunteers were able to catch Luna using a live trap baited with her owner's scent using a t-shirt and a pillowcase. The California owners believe Luna escaped when a housekeeper accidentally let her out of the cabin they were staying in. September 10th, volunteers took Luna to a veterinarian. Luna is underweight but alert and in good spirits. I'm Lisa Dwyer.
12: Coming up, Bloomberg Business, WBBM News Time, 51 minutes past the hour.
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17: $75 more every month. That's what Social Security recipients should expect to see in their checks next year when their cost of living adjustment, or COLA, rises 3.6%, but that's just below the 3.7% year-over-year inflation rate for September that came out today, mostly driven by higher prices at the gas pump. Stubbornly high inflation is bolstering bets on Wall Street for another Federal Reserve rate hike, perhaps just 2 weeks away from now at the central bank's next meeting. And with that, the Dow today was down 49 points, but with the sell-off in chip makers and AI-related stocks, the NASDAQ lost 512 points. That's a nearly 2% decline. The S&P lost 87, a more than 1% drop. Oil is higher, back above $95 a barrel. Netflix cutting costs by cutting jobs. 6% of its staff, roughly 1,000 workers around the globe. And Honda next year putting out a gigantic 8-seat hybrid Acura SUV. With business at 23 and 53 from the Bloomberg Newsroom, Tom Busby, News Radio 105.9 WBBM.
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19: 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And we're the Office Ladies. We're still talking about all the hilarious behind-the-scenes details from The Office with icons from the show like Rainn Wilson, Greg Daniels, Melora Hardin, and so many more.

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14: I'm WBBM News Radio political editor Jeff Buckles. Chicago and Illinois are heading into a pivotal midterm election with decisions that will shape everything from public safety and transit funding to taxes, schools, and the future of downtown. And WBBM News Radio will be everywhere the story unfolds. You'll hear directly from the candidates, the power brokers, and the people most affected, from the neighborhoods of Chicago to the suburbs and across the state. We go beyond the headlines to break down what's really at stake and what it means for you.
15: J.B. Pritzker.
16: People ought to pay attention to who it is actually that's trying to lower costs for them.
17: Darren Bailey.
18: Illinois is less affordable because of J.B. Pritzker.
19: I'm WBBM morning news anchor Cisco Cotto. As the campaigns ramp up, WBBM reporters are on the ground at community meetings, union halls, and campaign stops across the region. We'll bring you the energy of this political season, the debates over crime and policing, the future of public transit, economic pressure on families, and the direction of leadership in Chicago.
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26: 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Traffic and weather together on the 8s, all day, all night.
0: Traffic and weather together on the 8s. I'm Abby Ryan. In Joliet, Jackson Bridge closed over the Des Plaines River each night through Saturday morning. This weekend from 7 p.m. to 7 a.m. Use Ruby Street instead as an alternate. I-94 long-term work in Northwest Indiana. Left lane closed both ways between U.S. 421 and U.S. 20 Michigan City until further notice. I-80 eastbound exit ramp to northbound Chicago closed until late October. Route 53 northbound Northwest Highway to Euclid. The right lane scheduled to close till 5 a.m. 355 northbound 159th past Archer. It is the two left lanes blocked past 127th, the two left until 4 and the left lane until 6 a.m. Before I-55, two right until 4 a.m. with the right lane until 6 a.m. Roosevelt to Army Trail Road, it's the two left until 5 a.m. Weather overnight, cloudy, spots of showers, low 58. Later today, thunderstorm, high 61. Traffic and weather together, News Radio 105.9 WBBM.
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2: From ABC News, Sherry Preston. Ukraine launching a drone and missile attack on a Russian oil refinery. The strikes coming hours after Ukrainian President Zelensky said the so-called energy ceasefire was over. Zelensky also saying some of their most important communications equipment, Elon Musk's Starlink satellite system, isn't working the way it used to. Here's ABC Chief Foreign Correspondent Ian Pannell.
7: The speeds were restricted. That, of course, then limits Ukraine's ability to defend itself and to launch counterattacks against Russian positions. Now, there was a post later on by an ex-defense minister yesterday who said, those speeds have been lifted back up again, but they're not at the level that they were before. And that raises further concerns about whether there's some kind of bigger force at play here to try and punish Ukraine.
2: Elon Musk says the U.S. government controls Starlink systems in regard to Ukraine. The Justice Department threatening California with legal action over a claim of non-citizens on voter rolls as President Trump hits the campaign trail again.
15: With the midterms less than 3 weeks away, President Trump in Montana last night painting a positive picture of the economy.
17: We don't have inflation and tariffs don't cause inflation. You know what they cause? Wealth. They cause wealth. We're richer now.
15: But a new inflation report shows prices rising higher than economists expected, up 3.7% from a year ago.
2: And voters like Oklahoma cattle farmer Scott Belden say they are struggling to stay afloat amid rising fuel costs.
21: Middle of America's hurting. The lifeblood of America is diesel fuel. Everything you eat, consume, wear is delivered with a diesel-powered vehicle.
2: And amid the U.S.-led war with Iran, the price of diesel has never been this high. Pope Leo said to be in good spirits, up and walking around, expected to remain in the hospital until next week following the removal of a cancerous nodule on his lung. This is ABC News.
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2: It's 5:03 on Thursday, October 15th. Good morning. Thanks so much for starting your day with us. I'm Mai Martinez. Cisco Cotto is off today. Right now in Chicago, it's 59 degrees under cloudy skies. We do have some rain moving through the area with thunderstorms possible as well. That's mainly going to take place this afternoon. Could cause some ponding on roadways. Our high today, 61 degrees. Then tonight, overcast with periods of rain. Could even have some thunderstorms mixing in with that as well, turning breezy later, our low 50 degrees. We'll get more details ahead in the AccuWeather 5-day forecast coming up at 5:15. Our top local story on News Radio WBBM. A candidate running to be the Chicago Board of Education's first elected president has once again been cleared of allegations of sexual misconduct involving an encounter with a teen from nearly a decade ago. The campaign of Hilario Dominguez says the school district's inspector general has closed its investigation into the 2017 interaction with a then 17-year-old girl. It's the fourth time the incident has been investigated by district watchdogs. Dominguez has been endorsed by Chicago Mayor Brandon Johnson, who told reporters yesterday that he's glad the investigation was completed before the election.
8: We want to make sure that if individuals are being targeted or harassed, or, and to be even more explicit, sexually harassed or bullied in any kind of way, that they feel empowered to come forward.
2: Dominguez has insisted he did nothing wrong. He's facing two other candidates in the November 3rd election. Chicago aldermen heard reminders that safety on the CTA is still a major concern for workers and riders, despite statistics suggesting that violent crime on the system is still down. WBBM political editor Jeff Buchholz reports from City Hall.
9: CTA is on fire.
10: Edward Smith and colleagues from the Bus Drivers Union told city council members they feel unsafe inside their buses.
9: We got shields that are not shields. They're flimsy. We're at harm's way no matter what.
10: His colleague Markel Williams chimed in that New York's MTA has police officers riding buses, and CTA should have its own police force as well.
11: We're a world-class city. We deserve world-class protection as well.
10: And Southwest Side Alderman Mike Rodriguez called for a moment of silence in honor of Julian Mobley, the CTA janitor stabbed to death at the Damon Green Line stop last week after breaking up a fight.
13: Our hearts go out to his family, his loved ones, and his co-workers during this incredibly difficult time.
10: We're outside City Council chambers. Jeff Buchholz, News Radio 105.9 WBBM.
2: The CTA did not respond to our request for an interview to discuss bus security. Another development out of yesterday's Chicago City Council meeting, Mayor Johnson prevailed in his latest veto fight with aldermen. Those opposing the mayor fell one vote short in an attempt to override his veto of a measure that would have required a 3/5 majority of aldermen to support any attempt to sell bonds as a way to borrow money for city projects. Southwest Side Alderman Marty Quinn sponsored the measure, which he called an attempt to make sure the city council is a co-equal branch of government.
14: In order to become truly independent, you have to change the rules. The facts are the rules have been used against this branch, this legislative branch, forever.
2: But supporters of the mayor viewed the measure as an attempt to limit the ability of the mayor to direct investments to underserved areas of the city. A man charged with beating a homeless person to death on Chicago's Northwest Side will remain in jail as he awaits trial.
16: Prosecutors say 35-year-old Mateusz Myślewiec hit the man over the head with a metal walker, stomped on him, and then urinated on him earlier this month in Belmont Cragin, all because he thought the man was trying to steal his liquor. The 51-year-old victim died the next day. Appearing in court, Mishlevitz, who has a lengthy criminal history, was ordered detained. He'll be in court again next month. Haley Hansen, News Radio 105.9 WBBM.
0: 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It's 5:08. Traffic and weather together on the 8th, and we say good morning to Beau Durand.
1: Well, hi, Maya. Starting with an issue on the Metro Milwaukee West Line. It's only running between Elgin and Union Station this morning. There's no service between Big Timber and Elgin because of a police investigation. If you usually get to the Milwaukee West Line at Big Timber, head to the Elgin stop, and from that point, you'll be able to get into downtown just fine. Just no service between Big Timber and Elgin this morning on the Milwaukee West Line. We have a bit of an issue in Elgin on the westbound side of the Jane Addams Tollway as you head west towards Randall Road. Just before Randall Road, we had an earlier crash involving a white Nissan that went boink into the wall. It's now been moved over to the right shoulder out of the two right lanes. State police are over here with it waiting on a tow truck. That's why you're seeing a little bit of slowing on the westbound side of the Jane Addams. Approaching Randall Road, no eastbound delays on I-90. Elsewhere on the tollway system, the Tri-State, the Reagan, and 355 tollways are all good. No delays on the Edens this morning between Lake Hook and the Junction. You're all clear on the North Shore. You're also all good on the Kennedy. In and outbound between O'Hare and downtown, just a 15-minute trip both in and out. All clear as you pass the wind. Trust me, you're all near North Avenue today. The Eisenhower in great shape in and out. The Stevenson, no worries. In or outbound between 355 and DuSable Lakeshore Drive on the city's south side. The Dan Ryan along with I-57 and the Bishop Ford, all good. DuSable Lakeshore Drive checking in okay. North and southbound so far this morning. On Route 53 in the northwest suburbs, we're looking great between I-90 and Lake Cook Road in spite of the ongoing road work. No delays on I-80 through Joliet so far today in northwest Indiana. 894, I-65, and the Indiana Toll Road all seeing no major issues. You'd have the ongoing work zone northbound on I-65 as you approach State Road 2, the Lowell exit, but that's nothing out of the ordinary, just the ongoing work there that takes you down to one lane overnight. From the Metro Traffic Center, next report at 518, News Radio 105.9 WBBM.
0: The AccuWeather forecast calling for cloudy with some rain today and a thunderstorm possible mainly this afternoon. Could see some ponding on roadways. Our high today, 61 degrees. Tonight, overcast with periods of rain, could also have some thunderstorms mixing in with that, turning breezy late. Our low, 50 degrees. Right now at O'Hare, cloudy skies, 59 degrees. Midway, cloudy, 60 degrees. Joliet, 61 degrees. And along the lakefront downtown, it's cloudy and 59 degrees. Headed to that high of just 61 today. We'll get more details ahead in our AccuWeather 5-day forecast coming up in 5 minutes at 5:15. And just ahead, the list of the rattiest cities in America is out. So how did Chicago fare? We'll tell you. That and more news next. It's 5:10.
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12: 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Amazon is certified by the Federal Aviation Administration. Not everyone is on board with drone delivery, citing noise and visual pollution and invasion of privacy, among other concerns. 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
0: An Orland Park woman is headed to prison for stealing from a state-run property program.
18: 40-year-old Maria Michaud pled guilty in court on Wednesday to identity theft and money laundering. Attorney General Kwame Raoul says Michaud stole nearly $250,000 in unclaimed property from four victims by filing fraudulent claims with the Illinois State Treasurer's Unclaimed Property Division. Michaud was sentenced to 3 years in the Illinois Department of Corrections. Roger Plummer, News Radio, 105.9 WBBM.
0: All right, here's the story you're waiting for. For the second year in a row, Chicago is not the rattiest city in the U.S. Congratulations to us. The latest ranking by the pest control company Orkin shows that Los Angeles still holds that top spot as America's

0: Rattiest city. Chicago comes in second, followed by New York in third. San Francisco and Washington, D.C. round out the top five. Oregon says their ranking is based on the number of new residential rodent treatments ordered between August the 9th of last year and August 9th of this year. We've got your AccuWeather five-day forecast coming up next, plus the latest in sports and traffic. It's 5:13.
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0: It's 5:15, time for the AccuWeather 5-day forecast sponsored by Four Seasons Heating, Air Conditioning, Plumbing, Sewer, and Electric. And we say good morning to meteorologist Heather Zaire.
16: And good morning. Not off to a bad start, although it is cloudy across the area. We are fairly comfortable, actually fairly mild for this time of year, with temperatures mostly in the upper 50s. We are not really going to see temperatures go up much today, though, as we are going to have some rain around. We have a little bit of that in the area this morning, really just kind of a shower or two, but a more widespread rain is on the way for this afternoon, and that can lead to ponding on streets and highways. The high only 61 today. Periods of rain continue tonight, and there can even be a rumble of thunder. The wind will start to pick up late with a low of 50, and then it's going to be windy and quite cool tomorrow. It'll turn out partly sunny, but there can still be some showers around, high only 56. Sunshine and cool, but not as windy on Saturday, high 58. And after a breezy start, we'll have sun and a milder high of 64 on Sunday, high again 64 with sun and some clouds on Monday. 59 at O'Hare right now, 60 at Midway, 59 at the lake. I'm AccuWeather meteorologist Heather Zaire.
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17: Hi there. All summer long, they were the class of the division. The Cubs could never touch the Brewers, and they're long gone from the playoffs, while Milwaukee is a win away from a World Series. 6-2 winners over the Dodgers last night for a 3-0 lead on the two-time defending champs. Milwaukee's Jackson Chourio homers on the first pitch of the game, but the Brewers fall behind 2-1 on Will Smith's two-run double in the sixth. That leads to the big three-run seventh inning, where Blake Snell gets plugged for back-to-back homers, by Jim.

0: Jake Bowers and Garrett Mitchell. The Brewers take a 4-2 seventh inning lead. Chase Snell from the game and win the game 6-2. D.L. Hall, 2 1/3 shutout ball. Trevor McGill, the save, gets the last four outs. Slumping Shohei Ohtani, 1-for-2 with a walk, batting sixth. Lowest he's hit in L.A. since he joined the team 3 years ago. The Brewers trying to reach the World Series can clinch as soon as game four in L.A. tonight. Game three, the American League Championship Series pushed up to noon with Tampa Bay and Cleveland. Rain may be coming tonight in Cleveland. The Bears practice midday. Caleb Williams trending towards a comeback in Atlanta. The Bulls blast the Bucks 125-104 in preseason play, getting 19 from Matis Bezelis. Josh Liss, News Radio 105.9 WBBM.
1: It's 518, traffic and weather. Together on the 8th, here's Bo Duran.
2: Not many major delays on the expressways. We had an earlier issue on the Jane Addams Tollway on the westbound side of I-90. This is where we had a crash involving a vehicle that went into the wall. Everything is over on the right shoulder now. Waiting on a tow truck to come take this thing out of the way. This is on the westbound side of the Jane Addams Tollway, just before Randall Road. Not a lot of huge issues here, but something to look out for. Get over to the left, give them some space when they hook this thing up and get it out of the way. The eastbound side of the Jane Addams Tollway, nothing too bad. On the Tri-State Tollway, both north and southbound, all is clear. We're all good on the Reagan Tollway and on 355 so far this morning as well. No delays on the Edens today. The Kennedy on the inbound side, looking good. The westbound or the outbound side of the Kennedy is fine until you get to westbound 190, the O'Hare extension. That's where you are seeing some slowing once again this morning. Kind of the new normal here that we have. Slow from Cumberland off and on over to Mannheim as you make your way through Rosemont. Give yourself about an extra 5 minutes into the big airport for your Thursday morning flight. The Eisenhower both in and outbound. No delays between the Jane Addams Tollway and the Burn Interchange. And no delays on the Stevenson for now between 355 and DuSable Lakeshore Drive. Everything is at posted speeds. You're also seeing the speed limit on the Dan Ryan on the inbound side. If you stay in the local lanes, it's in the express lanes where you have a bit of slowing already. Passing Sox Park, brake lights on from Pershing to the Chinatown feeder with everyone waiting until the last second to merge. Stay in the local lanes on the Ryan to save yourself a couple minutes of delay. No outbound delays. I-57 all good in and outbound. The Bishop Ford on the inbound side, just a tap of the brakes approaching the Dan Ryan. Route 53 in the northwest suburbs and I-80 in the southwest suburbs looking okay. In and out of northwest Indiana, 80-94 along with I-65 and the Indiana Toll Road. All delay-free from the Metro Traffic Center. Next report's at 528. 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
1: The AccuWeather forecast calling for cloudy with some rain and thunderstorms, mainly this afternoon today. We could see some ponding on roadways from that. Headed to a high of 61 degrees. Tonight, overcast with mix of rain and possibly some thunderstorms. Breezy late, our low 50 degrees. Right now at O'Hare, we've got cloudy skies, 59 degrees, Midway 60 degrees. Aurora 59 degrees, Lansing 58 degrees. And along the lakefront downtown, it's 59 degrees, headed to that high of just 61 today. It's 520. Our top story this hour, CPS's top watchdog has reportedly closed an investigation into the conduct of a candidate for the Board of Education's president slot. The investigation found no actionable findings into the sexual assault allegations against Hilario Dominguez. WBBM political editor Jeff Buchholz will have much more on this story coming up at 5:31. A traveling exhibit about award-winning journalism and storytelling is making its debut in Chicago this week.
3: And then this starts to highlight all the different forms of storytelling.
4: Marjorie Miller with the Pulitzer Prizes says Pulitzer on the Road, Winning Works That Inform, Empower, and Inspire features about 220 examples of prize-winning work. Miller says it's taken 2 years to build and produce the exhibition.
3: We hope that it will shine a light on sound, fact-based journalism in photography and other formats, that they will understand the value of fact-based reporting.
4: The exhibit showcases moments in history, politics, stories of protest, making a difference, and even the importance of local news. The exhibit is at the Harold Washington Library through December 14th. Lisa Fielding, News Radio, 105.9 WBBM.
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1: It's 5:23, time now for business news from the Will County Economic Development Business Desk at Bloomberg. We say good morning to Gina Cervetti.
8: My good morning. The futures are mostly lower with pressure on tech. That was the same thing we saw yesterday. From the CME in Chicago, S&P futures down 25, NASDAQ futures down 340, Dow futures up 131, NYMEX crude slipping just a little, down about 0.3%, right under $95 a barrel. At the Chicago Board of Trade, corn down 3/4, wheat down 1 1/4, soybeans down 4. Stocks fell yesterday with the sell-off in chip makers after the September consumer price report showed the fastest inflation in 5 months. Though the Dow only slipped about 0.1%, the S&P 500 fell just over 1%, and the tech-heavy NASDAQ was down almost 1.9%. The Wintrust WBBM Chicago Index saw losses in line with the S&P. Meanwhile, a closely watched gauge of semiconductor stocks has erased $1.6 trillion in market value in a six-day losing skid. But today, the exclusive chip maker of NVIDIA and Apple's most advanced chips has delivered a better-than-expected revenue outlook. Taiwan Semiconductor Manufacturing's continued rapid growth offers a counterpoint to rising negative sentiment around AI names. Once again, a mixed picture here on the future so far this morning. With business at 23 and 53 and in the noon business hour, live from Bloomberg, Gina Cervetti, News Radio 105.9 WBBM.
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1: Traffic and weather are together on the 8th. Here's Beau Duran.
2: Delays building up on the expressways and tollways at the pace you would expect on a Thursday morning at 528. We have a bit of an oddball issue on Metra's Milwaukee West Line this morning. Trains only running between Elgin and Union Station. There's no service between Big Timber and Elgin. This is because of an ongoing police investigation. If you usually get on the Milwaukee West Line at Big Timber, just head to the Elgin stop. And from that point, you'll be able to get into Union Station just fine today. On the Edens, no major delays in or outbound. The Kennedy inbound, delay-free too. Just 15 minutes from O'Hare.

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1: Logo from 43rd to the Chinatown feeder. So staying in the local lanes on the inbound Ryan saves you about 3 minutes this morning. The outbound Dan Ryan, no issues though. I-57 looking good. The Bishop Ford on the inbound side got us some slowing now, building up from 103rd to the Dan Ryan merge. 16 minutes from 80-94 in. DuSable Lakeshore Drive, no major delays. Illinois tollways are all good. Route 53 in the northwest suburbs. I-80 in the southwest burbs, and the roads in and out of northwest Indiana looking A-okay. From the Metro Traffic Center, next report's at 538, News Radio 105.9 WBBM.
2: The AccuWeather forecast calling for cloudy with some rain and thunderstorms today, mainly this afternoon. Headed to a high of 61 degrees tonight, overcast with periods of rain. Could have some thunderstorms mixing in with that as well. Turning out breezy late, our low 50 degrees. Right now at O'Hare, 59 degrees, Midway, 60 degrees, Wheeling, 58 degrees, and along the lakefront downtown, it's 59 degrees, headed to that high of just 61 today.
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2: It's 5:30 on Thursday, October 15th. Good morning. Thanks so much for starting your day with us. I'm Mai Martinez. Cisco Cotto is off today. 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
4: Chicago Public Schools' top watchdog clears a candidate for Board of Education president following allegations of sexual misconduct. I'm political editor Jeff Buckles with the update from City Hall.
2: A man is behind bars for allegedly plotting a mass shooting at a Hindu house of worship near Aurora. Ukraine says its military operations have been disrupted by speed limits imposed on the Starlink satellite network. And rising inflation continues to drag on American households. WBBM Business, S&P futures down 22 points. NASDAQ futures down 327 points. We're headed to a high of 61 degrees today. We'll have some rain and thunderstorm mainly this afternoon. Right now at O'Hare, we've got cloudy skies and it's 59 degrees at 531. A candidate for Chicago Board of Education president has been cleared for the fourth time of sexual misconduct allegations tied to an encounter nearly a decade ago. WBBM political editor Jeff Buchholz has an update from City Hall.
4: The campaign of Hilario Dominguez shared a letter on the letterhead of the Chicago Public Schools Inspector General's office saying that the office uncovered, this is a quote, no actionable finding of sexual misconduct. The office considers the matter closed. It's the fourth time the district has taken a closer look at allegations that Dominguez behaved inappropriately toward a then 17-year-old girl back in 2017 when he was with the Resurrection Project. Dominguez told me last week he cooperated with the investigation.
5: In each investigation and process, the conclusion has been the same.
4: He's been endorsed by Mayor Brandon Johnson, who's also a former Chicago Teachers Union organizer.
6: It's important that these matters are handled transparently and openly.
4: Dominguez faces Jessica Biggs and Victor Henderson on November 3rd. We're at City Hall. Jeff Buckles, News Radio 105.9. WBBM.
2: The issue of safety and security on the CTA became a major focus for Chicago aldermen and others attending yesterday's city council meeting. Aldermen observed a moment of silence in honor of Julian Mobley. He's the CTA janitor who was stabbed to death last week at the Damon station on the Green Line after police say Mobley broke up a fight. Southwest Side Alderman Mike Rodriguez led that tribute.
7: We stand together in our commitment to the safety and security of all Chicagoans, especially the men and women who serve the public every day, sometimes at great personal risk.
2: Earlier, members of the agency's bus drivers union called for more to be done to improve security for bus drivers and passengers. The CTA did not respond to our request for an interview to discuss bus security. An apparent plan for a mass shooting in Aurora has been foiled by police, and now a man is facing numerous charges.
8: A rifle, hundreds of rounds of ammunition, body armor, a white supremacist patch, and a manifesto, all recovered by police over the weekend after they arrested 19-year-old Alexandros Paparakis of Palatine as he left his home. Based on that manifesto, authorities believe Paparakis may have been headed to an Aurora Hindu house to carry out a mass shooting. Police in Mount Prospect initially reported, quote, concerning electronic communication Sunday, which led to the arrest. Paparakis is now

0: charged with making a terrorist threat and unlawful possession of weapons. He's behind bars before another court hearing this month. A statement from Palatine Police Chief William Nord reads in part, "The seriousness of this alleged threat cannot be overstated." Andy Dane, News Radio, 105.9 WBBM.
1: Ukraine is facing new struggles amid Russia's latest aerial onslaught.
2: Ukrainian drones have lost some speed after restrictions were suddenly imposed on battlefield use of the country's U.S.-made Starlink communication terminals. Ukrainian officials shared the information as the capital endured a second consecutive night of missile attacks. President Volodymyr Zelensky spoke during a visit with British Prime Minister Andy Burnham.
3: It looks like absolutely the continuation of escalation from Russian side.
2: Adding,
3: we had also some difficulties, what I want to discuss with Andy about Starlink and about intelligence. I mean, a lot of different surprises.
2: Ukraine also did not receive the usual advance warning from its Western allies about the latest Russian ballistic missiles. I'm Ben Thomas.
1: We will get a check of low gas prices, plus the latest in traffic and weather next. It's 5:35.
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1: 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In Bridgeview, the S&K on Harlem is selling gas for $4.09 a gallon. And in Yorkville, the Quick Trip on Bridge has gas for $4.29 a gallon. It's 5:38, traffic and weather. Together on the 8th, here's Bo Duran.
11: A couple of transit challenges this morning for the next couple of weeks. We have some construction going on the Lake Street Bridge, which means no pink or green line service over that bridge until Monday, October 26th. In the meantime, if you're riding the green line, shuttle buses are set up to get you between Clinton and Clark and Lake to make up for that gap in service. Pink line riders need to head to the, transfer to the blue line at Racine. That's how you're getting in and out of the loop. On the pink line for the next couple of weeks with no service over the Lake Street Bridge. That's until Monday morning, October 26th. On Metra's Milwaukee West Line, Trains only running this morning between Elgin and Union Station. This is all because of police activity going on at the Big Timber stop. So if you usually get on at Big Timber, just head to the Elgin Station. And from that point, you'll get into Union Station just fine. But no service between Big Timber and Elgin this morning on the Milwaukee West. Eden's no major delays in or out. The Kennedy inbound just 15 minutes from O'Hare, just 9 minutes in from the junction. The outbound side of the Kennedy. Slow go Lawrence to Sayre. It's a 19-minute drive out to 190. Once you get to westbound 190, the O'Hare extension, you have heavy spots from Cumberland over to Mannheim. Give yourself at least an extra 5 minutes to work your way through Rosemont out to O'Hare for that Thursday morning flight. The Eisenhower on the inbound side looking good. Outbound Ike, just one tap of the brakes from Harlem to Des Plaines. 15 to Mannheim, 33 out to I-90. The Stevenson inbound, you got some slowing as you make your way from Central to Pulaski. 34 minutes from 355 to DuSable Lakeshore Drive this morning, 26 minutes in from the Tri-State. The outbound Stevenson, all good. The Dan Ryan inbound, you got some slowing from the Merge to 87th, and again from 43rd to the Chinatown Feeder. That's a 19-minute drive from 95th to downtown. Outbound Ryan looking great, though. 57 on the inbound side, some slowing off and on from 111th to the Dan Ryan, just 18 minutes from I-80N. The Bishop Ford at a 17-minute pace, 80-94 to the Ryan. Delays are from 111 to the Merge. DuSable Lakeshore Drive all clear. No delays on the Illinois Tollways and no worries on Route 53 or I-80 with no major issues in or out of northwest Indiana for now on 80-94 the toll road. I-65 northbound, though, heavy from the Kankakee River to before State Road 2, the Lowell exit in the ongoing work zone. Next traffic at 548 from the Metro Traffic Center. News Radio 105.9.
12: WBBM AccuWeather. We'll have a cloudy day today with a high of only 61 degrees. We have a couple of showers in the area this morning, but we'll have periods of rain and a thunderstorm this afternoon, and that can lead to ponding on streets and highways. Periods of rain continue along with a chance for a rumble of thunder tonight. The wind will start to pick up late, low 50, and then windy and quite cool tomorrow with some sun returning, but there'll still be a couple of showers around, high only 56. 59 at O'Hare right now, 60 at Midway, 59 at the lake. I'm AccuWeather meteorologist Heather Zayer.
1: It's 5:40. The FBI is asking for tips on two separate Southwest Suburban armed robberies.
13: The FBI Chicago field office says two men dressed in all black and wearing face coverings robbed an ATM technician outside of the Huntington Bank in Bedford Park Tuesday afternoon. Those suspects used a pistol with an extended magazine. Cicero police say less than 24 hours later, an armored truck courier was approached by multiple armed suspects and robbed. No one was injured in either robbery. The amount of cash taken has not been released. Haley Hansen, News Radio 105.9 WBBM.
1: The White House is blaming the uptick in inflation on new fighting between Iran-backed Houthis and Saudi Arabia in the Middle East. ABC's Rachel Scott has more.
14: A typical American family is paying about $600 more a month than they were 3 years ago. Driving higher costs, the war with Iran, which has sent diesel prices to record highs.
15: It's probably the most stressful time of my life.
14: In Broken Arrow, Oklahoma.
15: Every machine out here runs on diesel.
14: Scott Belden, a cattle rancher and three-time Trump voter.
15: The lifeblood of America is diesel fuel.
14: That means when diesel prices rise, the cost of things like clothes and groceries rise too.
1: Federal Reserve officials are watching inflation data closely to determine whether they'll need to raise their short-term interest rate further. We'll get a check of top trending stories when we return, plus sports, traffic, and weather. It's 5:42.
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18: Raining downpours, hail, damaging winds, even a tornado.
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1: Prince Harry and Meghan are making their first joint public appearances in England since stepping back from royal duties 6 years ago. They plan to visit three charities in Nottingham throughout the day. The events are presented with royal touches, but King Charles III has emphasized their status as non-working royals. A Texas school district has started employing robots to help clean their schools. The district bought 17 of the cleaning bots for around $1 million. It comes as officials say they are having a hard time filling custodian positions with around 100 still open. The district is still hoping to hire human workers, but may expand the robot program if things go well. And a tourist in Bali let her fear of spiders cause a costly mistake. The 45-year-old spotted a spider inside the bathroom of her villa and tried to scare it away using a burning piece of paper. She apparently lost control of that paper and caused a fire that burned through the entire property. The villa she burned down was worth $112,000. WBBM News Time, 5:46. Time for sports. Josh Liss is here. And Josh, you probably would have chosen a shoe instead of fire.
11: And broken a window.
1: Exactly. And the spider would still be there.
11: Those little mosquitoes. I hope they go away once and for all. Wow. This season. It's so annoying, those new mosquitoes. All right, we'll talk about quarterback Caleb Williams. He's hoping to be a pest in Atlanta Sunday at noon for the Bears, on track to return and quarterback the team after missing three games, estimated as a full participant in yesterday's Bears walk-through practice. He was hurt in the Week 2 loss in the Vikings, so the Bears are hopeful, and signs are Williams is pointing to a Sunday comeback. Running back Kyle Manungai out of practice. That toe may need another week off. And D-lineman Dio Odengbo, along with Montez Sweat, out of practice. Odengbo's got a quad injury, and Sweat's starting to serve a two-game suspension. Thursday night football pits the Broncos 3-2 and 2-0 at home against the champion Seahawks at 3-2. The Seahawks about a 2.5-point road favorite. Milwaukee's a win away from making the World Series for the first time since 1982 when they lost their only World Series trip in seven games to the Cardinals, up 3-0 of the Dodgers, 6-2. The Brewers take the lead with three runs in the seventh, back-to-back homers from Jake Bowers and Garrett Mitchell off Blake Snell. Trevor McGill, a four-out save. The Brewers go for the pennant at L.A. in game four tonight at 7. Rain's coming to Ohio, so Tampa Bay at Cleveland, game three of the ALCS is at noon today. And the Bulls wallop the Bucks, up 23 points at halftime, 125-104. Matas Bezelis, 19. Leonard Millard off the bench in 18 minutes, 18 points, 7 rebounds. And the Fire lose 3-1 at home to Philly. 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
1: 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Here's Bo Duran.
25: Extra traffic hitting the road now as you make your way out for your Thursday morning commute. The inbound side of the Kennedy starting to see some slowing from Cumberland to Foster, a 20-minute drive from O'Hare to downtown, but just 9 minutes coming in from the Edens on both the local and the express lanes for now. The outbound Kennedy slow from the Edens out to Sayre. It's a 21-minute drive out to 190. Once you get to westbound 190, the O'Hare extension, you have slowing from Cumberland to Mannheim off and on with all the merging traffic coming in off the tollways at that choke point at Mannheim. You need to plan for about an extra 10 minutes to get through Rosemont into O'Hare. Edens, no major delays for now. Interop between Lake Hook and the junction. No issues on the inbound side of the Eisenhower. So far, so good there on the Ike. The outbound side of 290 slow from Harlem to Des Plaines today. Just 15 to Mannheim and 33 minutes out to I-90. The Stevenson inbound slowing from Central to Pulaski. 34 minutes from 355 to DuSable Lakeshore Drive. 26 in from the Tri-State with the outbound Stevenson all good. The Dan Ryan inbounds at just 19 minutes from 95th to downtown in both the local and the express lanes. No outbound delays on the Dan Ryan. No problems on I-57 today. The Bishop Ford inbound heavy from 111th off and on to the Dan Ryan. That's 17 minutes from 80-94 to the merge. No outbound delays on the Ford Freeway, though. DuSable Lakeshore Drive all clear at the moment. The Tri-State, Jane Addams, Reagan, and Veterans Tollways are all good, too. No worries on Route 53 in the northwest suburbs in spite of the ongoing road work. I-80 to Joliet looking good. In northwest Indiana, 80-94 on the Indiana Toll Road are fine through Hammond and Gary. But on I-65 on the northbound side, you have some heavy traffic now from the Kankakee River to State Road 2, the Lowell exit. That's where we have the long-term road work that's going on with pavement resurfacing. Pretty slow go on that northbound side of I-65, but once you get past State Road 2, you're cruising up into Crown Point and points north. 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
1: The AccuWeather forecast calling for cloudy with some rain today. Could see some thunderstorms as well, mainly this afternoon. Headed to a high of 61 degrees tonight. Overcast with periods of rain. Could also see some more thunderstorms. Our low, 50 degrees. Right now at O'Hare, cloudy skies, 59 degrees. Midway, 60 degrees. Joliet, 61. Waukegan, 58, and along the lakefront downtown, it's 59 degrees, going to that high of just 61 today. It's 550.
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1: An intentional burning of debris in a south suburb resulted in an accidental fire.
2: It was Tuesday about 7 p.m. when the Sauk Village Fire Department says a controlled burn turned into an out-of-control fire near the public works facility. Fire officials say crews left the scene after more than 3 hours. Some vacant cars were destroyed, but there were no reported injuries. Sauk Village Mayor Marva Campbell Pruitt said lots of debris remains from the severe storms that occurred this summer. Roger Plummer, News Radio, 105.9 WBBM.
1: It's 5:51.
3: Basing state-imposed water restrictions and an oversupply of grapes, second-generation California winery owner Stuart Wolf is one of those betting on agave. He's planted about 550 acres over 4 years on his land. California vendors are struggling with a precipitous drop in wine consumption. Wine sales contracted 5% last year, the most among alcoholic beverages. Most California wineries operate as small businesses, with roughly 82 to 90% of the state's producers classified as small operations. Wolf says California's love of tequila was one of the reasons he was so enamored with planting agave and pivoted. The spiky blue-green succulent used for centuries in Mexico to make tequila is cheaper to plant and cultivate. But it's a labor-intensive process, and agave plants are slow-growing and generally harvested 5 years or more after being planted, and a lot can change over that period. With the Bloomberg Small Business Report, John Tucker, News Radio, 105.9 WBBM.
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9: The futures are mostly lower with pressure on tech still. From the CME in Chicago, S&P futures down 26, NASDAQ futures down 382, Dow futures are up 135, NYMEX crude is little changed, right above $95 a barrel. At the Chicago Board of Trade, corn down 1/4, wheat down 1, soybeans down 3 3/4. Today, investors will dig into reports on retail sales and wholesale inflation. More earnings are ahead. Stocks fell yesterday with a sell-off in chip makers after the September consumer price report showed the fastest inflation in 5 months. The Wintrust WBBM Chicago Index saw losses in line with the S&P. Lululemon is making changes in the team in charge of its fabric after a backlash from customers because of product mishaps over the years, including see-through yoga pants. Once again, we're looking at a mixed picture on those stock futures this morning. With business at 23 and 53 and in the noon business hour, live from Bloomberg, Gina Cervetti, News Radio 105.9 WBBM.
1: We will get a check of traffic and weather when we return. We've got heavy traffic around O'Hare on I-190, but we'll have the details. 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
12: Sometimes it feels like the news is full of things that have never happened before, and that is not exactly true. 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
1: It's 5:58. Traffic and weather are together on the 8th. Here's Bo Duran.
11: Early morning Joliet mess on the westbound side of I-80. Traffic jam from Hobolt to I-55. This is where we have a report of a multi-vehicle crash. Sounds like we have at least three vehicles and a semi involved here. Our tipster Peter on the WBBM Mercedes-Benz of Hoffman Estates traffic tip line at 855-780-ROAD, letting us know that just one lane of traffic getting through. That's why the westbound side of I-80 is jammed from Hobolt to I-55. Plan accordingly for delays. Maybe sticking to US-6 or US-52 for now is the better option than westbound 80 getting out of Joliet. The rest of our expressways and tollways traffic building at the pace that you would expect. Extra heavy on westbound 190, the O'Hare extension this morning. Heavy off the Kennedy over to Mannheim with all the merging traffic coming off the tollways. You need to give yourself an extra 10 minutes to get through that 3-mile backup in Rosemont. From the Metro Traffic Center, next report at 608, News Radio 105.9 WBBM.
1: AccuWeather forecast calling for cloudy with some rain and thunderstorms today, mainly this afternoon, headed to a high of 61. Right now at O'Hare, cloudy skies and 59 degrees at 559.
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16: I'm Mallory Vorbroker. Prosecutors are sharing the horrific details of a brutal attack on a woman in broad daylight at a north suburban mall.
1: President Trump is back at the White House after a pair of midterm campaign stops in Arizona, Montana. Details ahead from ABC News. WBBM Business. S&P futures down 27 points. NASDAQ futures down 365 points. We're headed to a high of 61 today. Right now, 59 at 6 o'clock.
17: From ABC News, I'm Sherry Preston. 2.5 weeks ahead of the midterms, President Trump back on the campaign trail, telling reporters he thinks his appearances are energizing voters.
18: So I do it to thank them. I also do it because we have some great people there that are running, and I want to make sure they win.
17: The latest report on consumer prices shows inflation up 3.7% from a year ago, much of that due to the cost of fuel because of the war in Iran. ABC's Karen Waugh.
19: In Iowa, a farmer says Trump's recent order making farm diesel tax-free was helpful, but not enough.
20: Today, we're burning probably $100 an hour worth of fuel, maybe more than that, just to try to get the job done.
19: The president says prices will tumble when the war with Iran ends.
17: A new Associated Press NORC Center for Public Research Affairs poll out today shows a strong majority of voters say they are looking for change in November. Overnight, Ukraine struck a Russian oil refinery, saying the brief truce between the two countries is over. Ukraine also saying its Starlink satellite system, used to help direct incoming missiles, isn't working the way it used to.
21: Elon Musk says he did not restrict Ukraine's access to his Starlink network, which limited Ukraine's ability to fend off Russian attacks. Musk says the systems are controlled by the U.S. government. President Zelensky yesterday said he feels betrayed by the U.S. after President Trump agreed to buy Russian diesel.
17: ABC's Sophie Flay. Reaction to the University of Chicago campus reports of an alleged rape that happened at an off-campus frat party. Student Charlotte Henderson.
22: Right now it's an ultra-sensitive time, especially around the Cornell 7, and it just feels kind of like ultra wrong right now to have an incident like this take place.
17: The school says it's identified a person of interest. Several states are suing ChatGPT's OpenAI, arguing it's harmful to users, especially children. 28 children killed when the roof of a school in Pakistan collapsed. This is ABC News.
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1: It's 6:03 on Thursday, October 15th. Good morning. Thanks so much for joining us and starting your day with us. I'm Mai Martinez. Cisco Cotto is off today. Right now in Chicago, it's 59 degrees under cloudy skies. We'll have clouds today with some rain and thunderstorms mainly this afternoon. Could see some ponding on roadway, so be careful if you're driving. Headed to a high of 61 degrees. Tonight, overcast with periods of rain. Could even see some more thunderstorms mixing in with that. Turning out breezy late, our low 50 degrees. We'll get more details ahead in the AccuWeather 5-day forecast coming up at 6:15. And this hour, Smart Quiz question is coming your way at 6:22. Our top local story on News Radio WBBM. We're learning more about a violent attack at a popular suburban mall earlier this week. WBBM's Mallory Vorbroker reports.
16: William Dobbs is charged with attempted murder and aggravated battery charges stemming from an attack on a 67-year-old woman in broad daylight at Westfield Old Orchard Mall in Skokie. Prosecutors say Dobbs allegedly walked up to the woman Tuesday afternoon and struck her in the head with a bag, knocking her to the ground. He then grabbed her head and shoved it into a nearby koi pond, holding her underwater, allegedly slamming her head into the bottom of the pond. Bystanders intervened to help, shoving the man off of her and holding him for Skokie police. Prosecutors say the woman suffered injuries to her back, a concussion, and bruising to her face and arms. She's recovering in the hospital. Mallory Vorbroker, News Radio 105.9 WBBM.
1: A motorcycle crash on the Kennedy Expressway left one person dead yesterday afternoon. Illinois State Police say it happened just before 3 p.m. near the Ontario feeder ramp. A preliminary investigation says the motorcyclist was on the ramp when they hit a concrete wall and landed in the southbound lanes of traffic. They were later pronounced dead at a hospital. Police are still investigating the cause of that crash. Safety on the CTA may not have been on the agenda for members of Chicago's City Council, but the issue took center stage anyway.
2: I ask that we as a body observe a moment of silence.
3: Southwest Side Alderman Mike Rodriguez's request came in honor of Julian Mobley. He's the CTA janitor stabbed to death at the Damon stop on the Green Line last week after breaking up a fight.
2: He leaves behind his wife of 20 years, their 14-year-old child, and their 18-month-old child.
3: Earlier in the meeting, Edward Smith from the CTA's Bus Drivers Union told Alderman his colleagues feel unsafe on their routes, citing flimsy security barriers and a lack of attention from leaders of the city and transit agency.
4: Every day, our operators report to work, not knowing if we're going to come home safe or not, not knowing if we're going to be spit on, beat on, or whatever that comes in harm's way.
3: And fellow union member Markel Williams said it was time for the CTA to bring back its dedicated police unit, which was disbanded in the 70s.
5: We get speeches, but we don't get action.
3: We're outside City Council chambers. Jeff Buckles, News Radio 105.9. 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
1: The CTA did not respond to our request for an interview to discuss bus security. In other council news, aldermen fell one vote short in an attempt to override Mayor Johnson's veto of a measure designed to make it more difficult for the city to borrow money. The proposal would have required a 3/5 majority of aldermen to support any attempt to sell bonds as a way to raise money for future projects. Opponents, including Westside Alderman Jason Irvin, said the proposal was an attempt to limit the ability of the mayor to direct resources to underserved areas of the city.
5: 26 votes threshold governs, but with 3/5, the minority governs at that point. And again, a minority of the council now will hold the key of how the city can invest in itself.
1: Supporters of the measure, though, said it would help ensure council independence and also require the mayor to seek more buy-in from aldermen. Disturbing new details have been released about a man charged in a Belmont Cragen murder.
19: A Cook County judge ordered 35-year-old Mateusz Myślewiec detained, setting his next court date for November 4th. Prosecutors allege Myślewiec beat a homeless man to death and then urinated on him because he believed the man was trying to steal his liquor. Myślewiec has a lengthy criminal record with convictions for DUI and unlawful use of a weapon. Haley Hansen, News Radio 105.9 WBBM.
1: It's 6:08, traffic and weather. Together on the 8th, here's Beau Duran.
11: Pretty big mess in Joliet. The westbound side of I-80 is jammed solid from Hobolt as you make your way over to I-55. That's where we have a reported multi-vehicle crash. Sounds like we're down to just one lane of traffic getting by. It sounds like four vehicles and a semi involved in this. That westbound side of I-80 is a jammed up mess from Hobolt to I-55. Maybe bail out at Hobolt and work your way south to US 6 or north to US 52 to avoid this westbound 80 disaster approaching I-55 with apparently a multi-vehicle crash. IDOT crews and state police on their way to check on everybody. Eastbound on I-80 checking in okay so far this morning. On the Edens, the inbound trip looking good. Just 15 minutes between Lake Hook and the Kennedy. 15 on the outbound drive on the Edens as well. The Kennedy inbound, your heavy spots are from Cumberland to Foster already. 20 minutes from O'Hare to downtown. But just 9 minutes coming in from the Edens on both the local and the express lanes. All's good as you pass the Wintrust mural near North Avenue. The outbound Kennedy at 20 minutes out to O'Hare. On the westbound side of 190, the O'Hare extension, you're seeing heavy traffic this morning right off the Kennedy all the way over to Mannheim. Once again, a 3 mile backup and a 10 minute delay on that westbound side of 190 getting into the big airport. The Eisenhower inbound, you have heavy spots from off and on from Mannheim to Des Plaines, and we're looking at a 42 minute trip from the Jane Addams. 24 from Mannheim in. The outbound Eisenhower just still from Harlem to Des Plaines so far today. The Stevenson inbound still central to Pulaski. That's a 42-minute trip from 355 in. 34 from the Tri-State. The outbound Stevenson all good. Getting out of Will County, just a tap of the brakes on northbound 55 from Route 53 to the Veterans Tollway. On the Dan Ryan on the inbound side, we're looking at 21 minutes from 95th to downtown in the local lane. Stay in those locals. The express lane's got some issues from the Chicago Skyway up to 59th Street. That's where we have a report of several vehicles that are stalled over on the shoulder. Sounds like maybe something's chewing up tires for breakfast here. Several vehicles with flats on the inbound Ryan and the express at 59th Street. IDOT crews are with them, but those express lanes about 3 minutes slower. The outbound Dan Ryan's all good. 57, no delays for now. The Bishop Ford inbound just a little slow approaching the Dan Ryan. DuSable Lakeshore Drive all good. Illinois tollways are fine. In northwest Indiana, a delay on northbound I-65 this morning. Heavy from the Kankakee River to State Road 2, the Lowell exit with long-term road work in that area. But 8094 and the Indiana Toll Road are looking good. From the Metro Traffic Center, next report at 618, News Radio 105.9 WBBM.
1: The AccuWeather forecast calling for cloudy with some rain and thunderstorms today, mainly this afternoon, headed to a high of 61 degrees. Tonight, overcast with periods of rain, could see some more thunderstorms mixing in with that, turning breezy late, our low 50 degrees. Right now at O'Hare, cloudy skies, 59 degrees. Midway checking in at 60 degrees. Waukegan, 58 degrees. And along the lakefront downtown, it's 59 degrees. Headed to that high of just 61 today. We'll get more details ahead in the AccuWeather 5-day forecast coming up in 5 minutes at 6:15. Just ahead, a suburban woman is headed to prison for stealing from a state-run property program. That and more news next. It's 6:10.
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1: A 40-year-old Orland Park woman was sentenced yesterday to 3 years in prison for identity theft and money laundering.
13: Maria Michaud pled guilty to the felony charges in court. Attorney General Kwame Raoul says Michaud filed 4 fraudulent claims in other people's names with the Illinois Treasurer's Office for unclaimed property. Michaud then opened bank accounts in the names of her victims and illegally received nearly $250,000. Raoul says his office has filed a forfeiture proceeding to recover the stolen funds. Roger Plummer, News Radio, 105.9 WBBM.
1: We've got your AccuWeather 5-day forecast coming up next, plus sports. And it's only preseason, but the Bulls' new-looking offense just put on a clinic in Milwaukee. We'll also get a check of traffic. We have a multi-vehicle crash in Joliet causing issues on I-80. It's 6:13.
0: 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I'm Lisa Fielding. 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
5: 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And it's going to be cloudy with some rain and thunderstorms today, mainly this afternoon, headed to a high of 61 degrees. Tonight, overcast with periods of rain, could even have some thunderstorms mixing in with that as well. Turning out breezy late, our low 50 degrees. Then tomorrow, quite cool, increasing wind with some partial sunshine, some showers still around, a high of just 56 degrees. Weekend looking pretty nice, though. Plenty of sunshine, still cool, not nearly as windy. Our high, 58 degrees. Sunday, still a bit breezy early. Then not as cool with sunshine, high of 64 degrees. Monday, another high of 64 with sunshine mixing with clouds. Right now at O'Hare, cloudy skies, 59 degrees. Midway, 60 degrees. Aurora, 59 degrees. Wheeling, 58. And along the lakefront, downtown, it's 59 degrees, headed to that high of just 61 today. WBBM News Time, 6:16. 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
6: Hello, roll reversal in Milwaukee, where the Bucks are torn down to the studs after the Giannis trade, without eight players, including three starters. And now the Bulls aren't the team to pick on anymore.
7: Oh, wow.
8: My gosh. Giddy behind his head to Bouzalis. Speaking of vibes.
9: That's pretty basketball right there.
6: One of nine assists in 22 minutes from Josh Giddey. CHSN had the call. Bouzalis puts up a team-high 19 points with 5 3-pointers, including the one you heard there. Norman Powell, 16, as the Bulls blast the Bucks 125-104, capitalizing on 29 Milwaukee turnovers. Preseason finales with the Timberwolves in town tomorrow. They'll open the year at Toronto Wednesday. Milwaukee sports fans have bigger things to follow, seeing the Brewers roll the Dodgers again for a 3-0 lead in the NLCS. Teams who take 3-0 leads in the best of seven are 41-1 all-time in baseball, and that's a 6-2 Brewers win thanks to a comeback three-run seventh inning and back-to-back home runs off loser Blake Snell from the bats of Jake Bowers and Garrett Mitchell. Game four is tonight as the Brewers try to win the pennant. Starter to be announced against Tyler Glasnow. Griffin Jackson, Gavin Williams, the pitching matchup in Game 3 of the ALCS. Tampa's at Cleveland at noon. Sunday at noon, the Bears may have Caleb Williams back at quarterback against Atlanta, estimated as a full participant in yesterday's walkthrough and on schedule, on track to start this weekend. Seattle's at Denver tonight. The Broncos have multiple sacks in 19 straight home games, a team record, longest active streak in the league. And the Fire falls short of the Union at home 3-1. Josh Liss, News Radio 105.9 WBBM.
5: It's 6:18, traffic and weather together on the 8th, sponsored by the Chicagoland Roofing Council. Here's Bo Duran.
7: Need to avoid westbound 80 this morning getting out of Joliet. Looks like all lanes are blocked at I-55. As you make your way through here, traffic is stopped completely from Hobolt because of a multi-vehicle crash. Sounds like we have at least four vehicles involved, possibly a semi as well, and traffic is a real mess on that westbound side of I-80 with all lanes completely shut down. It looks like this is also stopping up the ramp from southbound 55 to westbound 80. So, if you need to avoid this, you should use US 6 to the south or US 52 to the north. Those are your better options. Either of those will get you over to Ridge Road in Manuka. From that point, you can get back on westbound 80, head over towards LaSalle County in fine shape. Eastbound 80, heavy approaching I-55 with a gaper's delay that's building up pretty quickly, getting into the area as well. Pretty big mess here with this multi-vehicle crash. And state police and IDOT crews now arriving on scene. Other tow trucks getting there too. On the Edens, the in and outbound trips, no major delays. The Kennedy inbound heavy spots from the River Road toll to Foster, 26 minutes from O'Hare to downtown, but just 9 minutes coming in from the junction today in both the local and the express lanes. The outbound side of the Kennedy at 22 minutes out to 190. Once you get to westbound 190, the O'Hare extension still has some heavy traffic off and on from the Kennedy over to Mannheim. Give yourself about an extra 5 minutes to work that delay on the westbound side of 190. The Eisenhower inbound at 47 minutes from the Jane Addams Tollway to the Burn Interchange, 27 from Mannheim in. The outbound Ike slow from Central to Des Plaines, 18 to Mannheim and 36 out to I-90. The Stevenson inbound, heavy spots 355 to before Cass, and again from Harlem to Kedzie, that's 47 minutes from 355 to DuSable Lakeshore Drive, 33 in from the Tri-State. Stevenson outbound, 24 minutes from the lakefront out to the Tri-State. The Dan Ryan inbound, stalled vehicles getting cleaned up and out of the express lanes at 59th Street. Everything's on the shoulder, no lanes are blocked. We were still looking at 26 minutes from 95th to downtown in both the local and the express. 57 inbound now, 20 minutes from ID to the Dan Ryan, the Bishopport 17, 8094 to the Merge, DuSable Lakeshore Drive, all good. No major delays on the Illinois tollways for now. 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
5: The AccuWeather forecast calling for cloudy today with some rain and thunderstorms, mainly this afternoon, headed to a high of just 61 degrees. Tonight, overcast with some rain and could see some more thunderstorms. Breezy late, our low 50 degrees. Right now, at O'Hare, cloudy skies, 59 degrees. Midway 60 degrees, Wheeling 58 degrees, and along the lakefront downtown it's 59 degrees, but we're headed to a high of just 61 today. It's 620. Our top story this hour, a judge has dismissed a lawsuit from Chicago mayoral candidate Bill Quinlan filed against some of his opponents. He accuses the other candidates of double dipping by running for mayor while also running for state office. WBBM's Mallory Vorbrook will have much more on this story coming up at 6:31. It's 6:21. 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A long vacant Logan Square Theater could soon be getting new life.
10: The Congress Theater closed back in 2013, though that hasn't stopped some from trespassing or even throwing parties in the space. Now, First Ward Alderman Daniel Espada says long-awaited renovation of the theater could begin soon. The federal loan needed for construction was approved, Espada says in a newsletter to constituents. He says once a number of environmental reviews are done, quote, the goal is to have people working in the building before winter comes. Andy Day, News Radio, 105.9 WBBM.
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5: This hour's Smart Quiz question is, what country opened its high-speed bullet train just over a week before hosting the Olympics in 1964? We want to know the name of the country that opened its high-speed bullet train just over a week before hosting the Olympics in 1964. The WBBM contest line is now open. We'll start with caller 7 at 1-866-780-QUIZ. That's 1-866-780-7849. Today's prize, two tickets to Don Giovanni at Lyric Opera House running through November 1st, courtesy of Lyric Opera of Chicago. For tickets and more information, visit lyricopera.com. And we'll have the answer and hopefully a winner in about 10 minutes. It's 6:23, time for business from the Will County Economic Development Business Desk at Bloomberg. Here's Gina Cervetti.
13: My, as a legal fight plays out between OpenAI and Apple, the ChatGPT maker has agreed not to use trade secrets Apple claims were stolen by employees who left the iPhone maker for the AI firm. OpenAI made the voluntary concession during a court hearing where a federal judge said he was highly likely to side with Apple and issue an injunction against OpenAI. The judge indicated he would not give Apple everything it wanted. Today, investors will dig into more key economic reports, including updates on September retail sales and wholesale inflation. Retail sales are forecast to edge higher by just 0.3%, a big pullback from August. Year-over-year underlying producer inflation is expected to rise by 4.4%. That would be a slower pace than the August figure. On Wall Street yesterday, a sell-off in chip stocks after the September Consumer Price Index showed the fastest inflation in 5 months. And the Wintrust WBBM Chicago Index fell just over 1%. That loss was in line with the S&P 500s. With business at 23 and 53 and in the noon business hour, from Bloomberg, Gina Cervetti, News Radio 105.9 WBBM.
5: We will get a check of traffic and weather when we return. Still dealing with a multi-vehicle crash in Joliet on I-80. We'll have the details. It's 6:25.
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7: All lanes blocked, westbound 80 at I-55, a multi-vehicle crash. Everything is completely shut down. Nobody's getting through. After a pickup, a white Chrysler, a Ford van, and a fourth vehicle all got into it. Crews are trying to untangle everything and get these out of the way and towed, but it is a real mess with that westbound side of I-80 shut down at 55. You're stopped from basically Hobolt. You need to bail out at Hobolt and work your way south to US 6 or north to US 52. From either of those, get to Ridge Road and Minooka, and then back to westbound 80, you'll be in good shape. On the eastbound side of I-80, you're heavy past getting out of Minooka, past Ridge Road, over to I-55 with a Gaper's delay that's getting pretty substantial heading east on I-80. The rest of our expressways, no other lane blockage problems, but plenty of delays here and there, like on the Kennedy inbound, heavy spots from the River Road toll to Foster and from Ogden to the Hubbard Street Tunnel.

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1: Your weather forecast calling for cloudy with some rain and thunderstorms today, mainly this afternoon, headed to a high of 61 degrees. Tonight, overcast mix of rain with some thunderstorms possible, our low 50 degrees. Right now at O'Hare, cloudy skies and 59 degrees.
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1: It's 6:30 on Thursday, October 15th. Good morning. Thanks so much for joining us. I'm Mai Martinez. Cisco Cotto is off today. These are the top stories on News Radio WBBM. A judge tosses out a lawsuit from a Chicago mayoral candidate against some of his opponents.
3: This is Mike Krauser.
4: Mosek. Dead bodies.
3: A Southside manufacturing plant that's been the source of complaints for years is ordered to temporarily cease operations.
1: Ukraine resumes strikes on Russian oil refineries, and President Trump pushes back against concerns about rising inflation. WBBM Business, S&P futures down 24 points, NASDAQ futures down 381 points. We'll have rain and clouds and thunderstorms today, mainly this afternoon, headed to a high of 61 degrees. Right now at O'Hare, it's 59 degrees at 6:31. 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A lawsuit filed by a candidate for mayor of Chicago has been tossed out, but that may not be the end of the story. WBBM's Mallory Vorbroker reports.
5: Eco County judge has dismissed mayoral hopeful Bill Quinlan's bid to force three Democratic rivals to choose between re-election and running for Chicago mayor, but the legal fight may be far from over. A judge ruled Wednesday that the case was premature. Secretary of State Alexi Janulius, Congressman Mike Quigley, and Cook County Treasurer Maria Pappas have yet to file mayoral nominating petitions, and as the judge noted, people change their minds. Quinlan plans to appeal. The mayoral filing window opens Monday. Mallory Vorbroker, News Radio 105.9 WBBM.
1: More details are emerging about a frightening attack on a woman this week at a popular shopping center in the northern suburbs. It happened Tuesday in broad daylight at Old Orchard Mall in Skokie. 36-year-old William Dobbs is facing multiple charges, including attempted murder. Prosecutors say Dobbs knocked down a 67-year-old victim, then tried to drown her in a koi pond. Passersby came to her aid and detained the suspect. The woman is still recovering from her injuries. There's no word yet on a motive. A judge ordered Dobbs held without bond. A far Southside plant that manufactures oil used in animal feed has been ordered by a judge to temporarily cease operations over the smell that permeates the neighborhood.
3: Pullman Innovations at 100th Street and Torrance Avenue has been the source of complaints for years. Citations have done little to solve the problem. Area resident Pat Carrillo describes it this way.
4: Horrendous smell. Smells like dead fish. Smells like dead bodies.
3: A judge sided with the city and the AG's office, shutting down the plant until at least mid-January when a hearing is scheduled. Attorney General Kwame Raoul said in a statement it should not be allowed to reopen until it addresses the odors and air pollution and comes into compliance with environmental laws. Mike Krauser, News Radio 105.9 WBBM.
1: A brief pause in Ukrainian attacks on Russian energy facilities has ended.
6: Officials have confirmed that Ukraine has struck a Russian oil refinery following a brief energy infrastructure truce. The strikes came hours after Ukrainian President Volodymyr Zelensky announced the truce, which he said was spurned by Moscow and was over amid deepening tensions with Washington.
7: Of course, it's not energy ceasefire. It looks like absolutely the continuation of escalation from Russian side.
6: Russia's defense ministry said the Ukrainian attack targeted the Ryazan region southeast of Moscow early on Thursday. It said that air defenses downed 4 Ukrainian Flamingo missiles and 69 drones attacking the refinery, but drone fragments sparked a fire at the refinery. I'm Karen Chemas.
1: President Trump is responding to the latest government numbers showing that inflation continues to rise. While campaigning for Republicans in the U.S. West last evening, he did

0: defended his policies. Here's ABC's Karen Waugh.
1: With the midterms less than 3 weeks away, President Trump in Montana last night painting a positive picture of the economy.
2: We don't have inflation and tariffs don't cause inflation. You know what they cause? Wealth. They cause wealth. We're richer now.
1: But a new inflation report shows prices rising higher than economists expected, up 3.7% from a year ago.
0: The president is back in Washington today and a reported plan to attend this weekend's NFL game between the Pittsburgh Steelers and Tampa Bay Buccaneers in Florida has been called off. We will give you the answer to this hour's smart quiz question when we return. It's 6:35. 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This hour's smart quiz question was, what country opened its high-speed bullet train just over a week before hosting the Olympics in 1964? The answer, Japan. And congratulations to Joseph Boyle in Jefferson Park. Hi, Joseph. Thanks for listening this morning. You gave us the correct answer, and you have just won two tickets to Don Giovanni at Lyric Opera House, running through November 1st, courtesy of Lyric Opera of Chicago. 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We'll get a check of low gas prices, plus the latest in traffic. Still dealing with a multi-vehicle crash in Joliet on I-80, causing lots of problems, but we'll have the details. It's 6:36.
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0: 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In Glen Ellen, the Shell on Park is selling gas for $4.29 a gallon. And in Oaklawn, the Gulf on Cicero has gas for $4.25 a gallon. It's 6:38. Traffic and weather together on the 8s. Here's Bo Duran.
7: Well, this morning's award for the Midwest longest parking lot goes to I-80 in Joliet. Congratulations, Will County. You've got a mess on that westbound side of I-80 because of a multi-vehicle crash at I-55. This is four vehicles involved. Sounds like a semi with a that semi on a flatbed hauling a forklift. And we also have a pickup, a white Chrysler, and a Ford van all involved here. So a pretty big mess. State police blocking all lanes on that westbound side of I-80, right at I-55. No traffic getting through whatsoever. That's why you're stopped from well before Hobolt at this point. Bail out at Hobolt. Work your way north to US 52 or south to US 6. Those are your options to get out of Joliet and heading over to a west of I-55 from those point. Ridge Road in Minooka is your point to get back to westbound 80. Eastbound 80 jammed up out of Minooka past Ridge Road over to I-55 because of the gapers to all that activity going on in the westbound lanes. Both lanes blocked with these this multi-vehicle crash, waiting on tow trucks to come get these things out of the way. On the rest of our expressways and tollways, not nearly as dramatic. The Edens inbound, though, slow from Peterson to the Kennedy, 20 minutes from Lake Cook to the junction. The outbound Edens, 19 minutes from Montrose to Lake Cook Road. The Kennedy inbound, heavy spots on the River Road Toll Plaza to the Hubbard Street Tunnel off and on. 45 minutes from O'Hare, 21 in from the junction. In the local lanes, getting into the express lanes, shaves about 3 minutes off your drive into downtown. The outbound Kennedy, 22 to Montrose, 39 heading out to O'Hare. The westbound side of 190, the O'Hare extension, some slow go from Cumberland to Mannheim today. Eisenhower inbound, 58 from the Jane Addams Tollway to the Burn Interchange, 40 from Mannheim in. The outbound I-24 to Mannheim, 46. Out to the Jane Addams Tollway. Stevenson inbound, 51 from 355 to the lakefront. 38 in from the Tri-State. 26 minutes from DuSable Lakeshore Drive out to the Tri-State. Getting out of Bolingbrook northbound, 55 slow from the truck scales to the Veterans Tollway. The Dan Ryan inbound, 27 minutes, 95th to downtown. Staying in the local lanes. The express lanes are still 4 minutes slower with multiple stalled vehicles around 59th Street. IDOT crews are working to clear that out, but those express lanes, 4 minutes slower now. The outbound Dan Ryan's okay. 57 and the Bishop Porter both around 20 minutes from ID into the Dan Ryan. DuSable Lakeshore Drive traffic building through Grant Park northbound, but southbound's okay. Nothing out of the ordinary in the Illinois Tollways, and no huge issues in or out of Northwest Indiana for now. Next traffic at 648, News Radio 105.9.
5: WBBM AccuWeather. It'll be cloudy with some rain and a thunderstorm for today. Mostly it's just a couple of showers this morning, but the rain is steadier this afternoon, and there can be ponding on streets and highways, high 61. Rain continues tonight with even a rumble of thunder. The wind will pick up late, low 50. Tomorrow, windy and quite cool as some sun returns. There'll still be a couple of showers around, though, with a high of only 56. 59 at O'Hare, 60 at Midway, 59 at the lake now. I'm AccuWeather meteorologist Heather Zayer.
0: It's 641. Mayor Johnson's veto of a measure crafted to make it harder to borrow money for city projects survived an override attempt.
8: This latest veto fight focused on a measure that would have required the mayor to get support from 30 aldermen instead of a simple majority of 26 before the city could sell bonds to borrow money for infrastructure and other development. Sponsor and Southwest Side Alderman Marty Quinn told colleagues raising that threshold will help city council assert its independence.
9: In order to become a truly independent council, you have to change the rules.
8: But Westside Alderman Jason Irvin suggested it was an attempt to water down the power of the mayor and city council members fighting to redirect resources to underserved parts of the city.
10: We only talk about independence and executive oversight when the person sitting up there looked like me.
8: And the mayor raised concerns it would delay investment in needed projects, a suggestion refuted by downtown alderman Bill Conway.
11: If there is any delay in this area, it is with the executive branch.
8: The override received 33 votes. It needed 34. We're outside city council chambers. Jeff Buckles, News Radio 105.9, WBBM.
0: We've got top trending stories coming up next, plus sports and a shorthanded Bears defense prepares for one of the football's toughest tests. We'll also get a check of traffic dealing with a multi-vehicle crash in Joliet on I-80. Bo will have those details. It's 6:42.
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0: Chick-fil-A fans will soon be able to turn up the heat. The fast food chain has unveiled their first new sauce in a decade called Spicy Chick-fil-A Sauce. The company says it infuses their iconic Chick-fil-A sauce with spicy peppers. It will be a permanent addition to their lineup and hits restaurants nationwide on November 16th. A Finnish chef has broken a record using his favorite orange soda. The 26-year-old man chugged half a liter of Jaffa in just 3.16 seconds. He calls the Finnish orange soda the best drink in the world. No word yet on the decibel level of that burp he had after chugging all that pop. WBBM News Time, 6:46. Time to find a Porsche Cayenne at PorscheLincolnwood.com. And now time for sports. Here's Josh List.
20: Hey, some kid will get sent to the room trying to
0: they're going, I can break that record.
20: They're ready for school.
0: Give them
20: a break. Even if the Bears get Caleb Williams back at quarterback for the Atlanta game Sunday, a battered defense will have to make a difference. Roughed up for 428 yards in Green Bay, they're now missing two top linemen, suspended Montez Sweat and injured Dio Odengbo. So it'll be Grady Jarrett and the rest of the gang trying to stymie star runner Bijan Robinson of the Falcons' number two ranked rushing unit.
21: That is going to take everybody doing what we need to do in attacking the line of scrimmage, not playing passively, not playing selfishly. It takes a whole unit to attempt to slow down a special player like Bijan.
20: The veteran Grady Jarrett spent time with Bijan Robinson in Atlanta before joining the Bears last year. The NFL's number one rushing unit is the Bears, but maybe thinned out by Kyle Manongai's injury that's still keeping him out of practice. It's a sprained toe, and they'll practice again today midday. Broncos 2-0 at home, 3-2 on the season, host the champs. Seattle 3-2. Seahawks in about a 2.5-point favorite in the Rockies, 7:15 Thursday night football. They're down 2-1 on Will Smith's two-run double in the sixth, but the Brewers smack back in L.A. with back-to-back homers from Jake Bowers and Garrett Mitchell off Blake Snell and beat the Dodgers in a pull-away victory, 6-2 for a 3-0 lead and the best-of-7 NL champion. Championship round. Now the Bulls spanked the Bucks in Milwaukee by 21. Modest Pezzelis 19. 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
0: It's 6:48. Traffic and weather together on the 8th. Here's Bo Duran.
7: Our biggest issue this morning remains I-80 westbound. It is completely stopped as you approach I-55. No traffic getting through because of a multi-vehicle crash where we had a semi, a pickup, a white Chrysler, and a Ford all involved in this. With all lanes still shut down on the westbound side of I-80, they're trying to get one lane open for traffic, but it is still a very slow go. Getting out of Joliet, starting all the way back, well before Hobolt at this point, back at Larkin, basically, is where the delay starts. Bail out, get to US 6 or US 52. That's how you're going to continue going westbound. With the eastbound side of I-80, solid past Ridge Road over towards I-55 with Gapers. It's a real mess. US 6 or US 52, your best friends in Will County this morning. We have a really big mess in northwest Indiana. Northbound I-65 jammed solid from the Kankakee River to State Road 2, the Lowell exit. This is a long-term work zone where they're doing some overnight work, and looks like that overnight work is running late because this is a really big backup. 5 miles of jammed-up traffic and a 35-minute delay to sit through on that northbound side of I-65. You may want to

0: Bail out early and get over to US 231. That's going to be your best option to avoid the huge backup on the northbound side of I-65 today. On the Edens inbound, 20 minutes late Cook to the Kennedy, 19 on the outbound drive. The Kennedy and 45 from O'Hare, it's a 21-minute trip in from the junction. The local lanes getting into the express lanes saves you about 3 minutes. The outbound Kennedy, 39 out to O'Hare now. Eisenhower inbound, an hour from the Jane Addams Tollway to the Burn Interchange, 42 from Mannheim in. The outbound Ike, 26 to Mannheim, 48 minutes out to I-90. Metro reminds you to avoid the delays on 290. You can always take the Milwaukee West Line for my task on Irving Park Road. That line's running on time, though not running between Big Timber and Elgin this morning because of a police investigation. So Milwaukee West service only running from Elgin to Union Station back, but it is running on time. On the Stevenson inbound, an hour from 355, 46 in from the Tri-State, 26 minutes out to 294. In Will County, northbound 55 slow from Weber Road to the Veterans Toll. The Dan Run inbound, 24 minutes, 95th to downtown on both the local and the express lanes. 57 inbound, 21 from I-80. The Bishop Ford, 18 minutes, 80-94 to the Dan Ryan with no outbound delays on the south side. Delays building on the northbound side of the DuSable Lakeshore Drive through Grand Park, but southbound's fine for now. The Tri-State Tollway northbound slowing from Cermak Road to the Eisenhower and from Irving Park Road to Mount Morrill. The Jane Addams Tollway eastbound now slow from Lee to the Tri-State. Reagan Tollway eastbound delays Route 31 to Eola and from Route 83 to the northbound Tri-State ramp. 355 so far so good. Route 53 northbound, both directions slow in the work zone in Rolling Meadows. From the Metro Traffic Center, next report at 6:58, News Radio 105.9.
1: WBBM AccuWeather. It's cloudy right now and we have a shower or two around. However, steadier rain is going to be catching up with us as we head into the afternoon, and that can lead to ponding on streets and highways with a high of 61. We'll continue to have rain much of the time tonight. Even a rumble of thunder will drop down to about 50, and the wind begins to pick up late, and it's going to stay windy and quite cool tomorrow. With some sunshine returning, there'll still be some showers around and our high will only be 56. 59 at O'Hare and 60 at Midway right now, 59 at the lake. I'm AccuWeather meteorologist Heather Zayer.
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2: A romantic holiday movie centered on the Chicago Bears is a sporting example of the link between entertainment and marketing.
4: Coach Ben Johnson says he didn't attend the premiere of Holiday Touchdown, a Bears love story.
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4: But the movie about a freelance reporter falling in love with a Chicago Bears superfan was filmed around the city over the summer, and several Bears players make cameo appearances. Tim Hanlon of the Verterre Group in Chicago tells the Noon Business Hour it's an unorthodox concept designed to break through the noise and endless options of the streaming era.
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4: The movie premieres on the Hallmark Channel on Saturday. It follows holiday movies about the Buffalo Bills and the Kansas City Chiefs. 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
11: The futures are still mostly lower with the most pressure here on tech. From the CME in Chicago, S&P futures down 18, tech-heavy NASDAQ futures down 335, Dow futures are up 147, NYMEX crude is higher by about a quarter of 1% at $95.35 a barrel. Investors are waiting on some key economic reports today, including a look at retail sales and wholesale inflation after that consumer price report. yesterday, and we saw stocks falling with sell-off in chip makers after that report was released. Sources tell us that Anthropic has told prospective investors its third quarter revenue hit $16.8 billion. Bloomberg has also learned that Anthropic told investors it was profitable in the third quarter on an adjusted basis. Some investors had indicated prior to yesterday's meeting that a fair valuation for the company is in the $1.8 trillion to $2 trillion ballpark. Still, growth likely slowed from the previous quarter, a fact some analysts pointed to as raising questions about current lofty AI valuations. The Claude chatbot maker expected to make its public debut no later than the end of the year. With business at 23 and 53 and in the noon business hour, live from Bloomberg, Gina Cervetti, News Radio 105.9 WB.
2: We will get a check of traffic and weather when we return. Still dealing with a very bad multi-vehicle crash in Joliet on I-80, but we'll have the details. It's 6:55. My Martinez here.
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2: It's 6:58. Traffic and weather are together on the 8th. Here's Bo Duran.
0: Sliver of good news. Thanks to our tipsters calling in from Will County on the WBBM Mercedes-Benz of Hoffman Estates traffic tip line at 855-780 Road. A lane is now open on the westbound side of I-80. The left lane now open at I-55 after a multi-vehicle crash involving a semi, a red pickup, a white Chrysler, and a white Ford pickup. That right lane still blocked, though. And now the bad news is that's still a 6-mile backup getting out of Joliet heading west. 40-minute delay. Your stop and go from Center Street over to I-55 using US 6 or US 52 saves you so much time today. The eastbound side of I-80 solid out of Manuka past Ridge Road over to I-55 with Gapers. Pretty big backup on northbound I-65 in northwest Indiana. Jammed from the Kankakee River to State Road 2, the Lowell exit. This is because of the long-term road work that's going on here. 5 miles of backed up traffic. A 35-minute delay to sit through if you don't want to use US 231 as your alternate there. New reported rollover crash. Outbound Eisenhower on the exit ramp to eastbound Lake Street. Sounds like a gray Buick rolled over in the ditch on the ramp there. That's why you're heavy on the main line from the tri-state. 26 minutes out to Mannheim, 50 out to I-90. The inbound Eisenhower, an hour 17 from the Jane Addams, 56 in from Mannheim today. Next traffic at 7:08 from the Metro Traffic Center. 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
2: The AccuWeather forecast calling for cloudy with some rain and thunderstorms mainly this afternoon, headed to a high of 61 degrees. Right now at O'Hare, 59 degrees at 6:59.
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2: This is Mike Krauser, a student at Crete Moni High School, is facing a felony charge for an alleged shooting threat in a post on social media.
1: President Trump hits Arizona and Montana in midterm campaign swings. The latest ahead from ABC News. WBBM Business, S&P futures down 19 points, NASDAQ futures down 325 points. We're headed to a high of 61 today. Right now at O'Hare, cloudy skies, 59 at 7 o'clock. From ABC News, I'm Sherry Preston. With less than 3 weeks to go until the midterms, President Trump continues hitting the campaign trail. He was in Arizona and Montana on Wednesday, the same day the Labor Department reported that inflation is up 3.7% year over year, mostly because of energy prices. ABC's Karen Hua with more on how the rising cost of diesel is affecting everyday voters.
3: In Oklahoma, Scott Belden, a third-generation cattle rancher and three-time Trump voter, spoke to ABC's Elizabeth Chelsea.
4: We was at $3.50 in May. And we're at $6.60 now. You know, it don't take no math musician to figure out, you know, it's costing me $1,000 to $1,400 more a week. Middle of America's hurting. I mean, we live, the lifeblood of America is diesel fuel. Everything you eat, consume, wear is delivered with a diesel-powered vehicle.
1: We find out wholesale numbers in about a half hour. Ukraine accusing Elon Musk's Starlink satellite system of thwarting its communications capabilities as the targeting of energy infrastructure resumes in that war. ABC chief foreign correspondent Ian Pannell.
5: We're now hearing that Ukraine is resuming attacks on Russian oil facilities. This is after a limited pause following that appeal from President Trump. But Russia ignoring that appeal, launching repeated deadly attacks.
1: Another alleged sexual assault of others cheering on the assailant, all of it happening at the University of Chicago, an off-campus frat house.
6: The University of Chicago said police now have a person of interest. Neither he nor the alleged victim attends school there. The university, though, is still investigating to see whether any of its students should be disciplined. But AE Pi says there's no evidence its members were involved in any cheering, and the fraternity is cooperating.
1: ABC chief investigative correspondent Aaron Katursky. Eight states suing OpenAI, alleging its ChatGPT chatbot is harmful to users, including children. The lawsuit says the bot is designed to be feigning of human compassion.
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1: It's 7:03 on Thursday, October 15th. Good morning. Thanks so much for joining us. I'm Mai Martinez. Cisco Cotto is off today. Right now in Chicago, it's 59 degrees under cloudy skies. It'll be cloudy today with some rain and thunderstorms. More widespread this afternoon. Could see some ponding on the roadways. Our high, 64 degrees today. Tonight, it'll be overcast, mix of rain, possibly some thunderstorms as well. Our low, 50 degrees. We'll get more details ahead in the AccuWeather 5-day forecast coming up at 7:15. And this hour's smart quiz question comes your way at 7:22. Our top local story on News Radio WBBM, a man faces murder charges after an attack on a woman at a popular mall. WBBM's Mallory Vorbroker reports.
9: William Dobbs will remain behind bars after prosecutors say he held a 67-year-old woman's head underwater in a koi pond after attacking her at Westfield Old Orchard Mall in broad daylight. Dobbs is accused of allegedly holding her head against the bottom of the pond, drowning her until witnesses intervened, pulling him off the woman. Bystanders held him at the scene until Skokie police arrived. Prosecutors say the man was unknown to the woman. She's recovering at the hospital. Dobbs now faces attempted murder and aggravated battery charges. Mallory Vorbroker, News Radio 105.9 WBBM.
1: A student at Crete Moni High School was arrested on Tuesday for allegedly making a threat to shoot people.
2: Police say they were made aware of a social media post on Monday evening. Someone wrote, "Putting my AR to work Tuesday morning." They identified a student, a juvenile, and arrested that person at their home on a charge of felony disorderly conduct. There was a police presence at the school on Tuesday as a precaution. A statement from the police and the district says the student's room was searched, no firearms were found, and there was no evidence of immediate access to them. The statement goes on to say all information received indicates this was only a verbal threat. However, the police department considers even verbal threats of this nature extremely dangerous, disruptive, and disturbing. Mike Krauser, News Radio 105.9 WBBM.
1: Members of Chicago City Council received several reminders about ongoing concerns surrounding safety on the CTA, despite data suggesting violent crime on the system is down. Members of the Bus Drivers Union used yesterday's council meeting to call for the CTA to put police officers on buses, similar to what's done in New York on their MTA. Edward Smith is with the union.
10: We're asking for City Council to help us. Aldermen, to help us. Give us some sort of protection. Give us police for the bus. We need help.
1: Later in the meeting, aldermen observed a moment of silence for Julian Mobley. He's the CTA janitor who was killed in a stabbing at the Damon Green Line station last week. The CTA did not respond to our request for an interview to discuss bus security. The Chicago Public Schools top watchdog has reportedly closed the latest investigation into the conduct of a candidate for school board president. WBBM political editor Jeff Buchholz reports.
11: The district's inspector general last month reopened an investigation into allegations that Hilario Dominguez spoke and behaved inappropriately with a then 17-year-old girl while he was with the Resurrection Project in 2017. The Dominguez campaign is now sharing a letter from the IG's office that says, in part, this is a quote, "There is no actionable finding of sexual misconduct, and the matter is now closed." Dominguez told me last week he'd already spoken with the IG and cooperated with the investigation.
12: That did not occur, and that's what I've said time and time again.
11: Mayor Brandon Johnson has endorsed Dominguez, who, like him, is a former Chicago Teachers Union organizer. He talked to reporters after the city council meeting.
13: The Office of Inspector General of CPS moving quickly. That's a good thing.
11: It's the fourth time these encounters have been investigated. Dominguez faces Jessica Biggs and Victor Henderson on November 3rd. We're at City Hall. Jeff Buchholz, News Radio 105.9 WBBM.
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1: It's 7:08. 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Here's Beau Durand.
15: Still a 7-mile mess on the westbound side of I-80 in Joliet, where we're jammed now from the Des Plaines River Bridge all the way over to I-55. Just one lane of traffic getting by as crews work on cleaning up a 4-vehicle crash. The right lane still blocked at I-55, just that left lane open for you. They're working on getting a semi, a red pickup, a white Chrysler, and a white Ford pickup out of that right lane and cleared up. But for now, this 7-mile backup out of Joliet heading west, that's a 40-minute delay. Bailing out and heading to US 6 or US 52 to work your way west, the much better choices today. From Ridge Road in Minooka, heading west on I-80, you're all good getting over into LaSalle County. The eastbound side of I-80, pretty heavy approaching I-55 with some gapers as you make your way into the area as well. We have a couple of other crash issues. That includes on the outbound side of the 290 here on the exit ramp to eastbound Lake Street. Gray Buick rolled over. It's in the ditch here on the exit ramp from outbound 290 heading to eastbound Lake Street. That's why that main line is heavy from the Tri-State. 26 minutes out to Manheim, 50 on the drive all the way out to the Jane Addams Tollway. The inbound Ike, an hour 6 from the Jane Addams, 48 minutes from Manheim to downtown. Report of a crash on the inbound Stevens.

0: Hamilton Sons like right at Harlem. IDOT crews just arrived on the scene with a crash in the center lane. It's a black Chevy Equinox just planted here, and they're trying to get it out of the way, but packed from First Avenue because of it. It's an hour 8 from 355 to DuSable Lakeshore Drive, 56 minutes in from the Tri-State. Thanks to our tipsters on the WBBM Mercedes-Benz of Hoffman Estates traffic tip line at 855-780 Road for the heads up on that 55 crash. The outbound side of the Stevenson, 29 minutes from the lakefront out to the Tri-State, 37 out to 355. Eden's inbound, 20 minutes today. Lake Cook to the Kennedy, 24 on the outbound drive to Lake Cook Road. The Kennedy on the inbound side, 50 minutes from O'Hare, 23 in from the junction. In the local lanes, the express lane saving you 4 minutes. The outbound Kennedy, 23 to Montrose, 41 heading out to O'Hare. The Dan Ryan inbound's a 27-minute commute this morning from 95th to downtown. 57 inbound, now 25 from I-80. The Bishop Port, 20 minutes, 80-94 to the Dan Ryan merge. DuSable Lakeshore Drive northbound, heavy spots from Soldier Field to Monroe. Southbound on the drive, looking good. On the Illinois Tollway system, delays are building up in the usual spots. Route 53 northbound, heavy from the Jane Adams toward to Kirchhoff. Southbound, slow Northwest Highway down to Kirchhoff in the work zone. I-65 northbound, packed today from the Kankakee River up toward State Road 2, the Lowell exit. In that long-term work zone, you got a half-hour delay to go that five-mile stretch. From the Metro Traffic Center, next report at 718, News Radio 105.9 WBBM.
1: The AccuWeather forecast calling for cloudy today with some rain and thunderstorms mainly this afternoon. We're headed to a high of 64 degrees. Tonight, overcast with a mix of rain, could see some more thunderstorms. A low of 50 degrees. Right now, at O'Hare, cloudy skies, 59 degrees. Midway, cloudy, 60 degrees. Aurora, 59 degrees. Waukegan, 58 degrees. And along the lakefront downtown, it's 59 degrees. Headed to that high of just 64 today. We'll get more details ahead in the AccuWeather 5-day forecast coming up at 7:15. And just ahead, a suburban man is accused of planning a possible mass shooting before police step in. We'll get that and more news next. It's 7:11.
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1: A Palatine man is facing jail time for what authorities described as a possible mass shooting plan.
4: 19-year-old Alexandros Paparakis is charged with making a terrorist threat and unlawful possession of weapons. If convicted, he could spend up to 30 years behind bars. Paparakis was arrested over the weekend while leaving his Palatine home after authorities received a tip from Mount Prospect Police regarding, quote, concerning electronic communications from Paparakis. Officers recovered a rifle, hundreds of rounds of ammunition, body armor, and white supremacist imagery, along with a manifesto. The writings, according to police, referenced violence against people of South Asian and Indian descent. It's believed Paparakis was targeting an area near a Hindu house of worship in Aurora. He's been ordered to remain behind bars before his next court date later this month. Andy Day, News Radio, 105.9 WBBM.
1: We've got your AccuWeather 5-day forecast coming up next, plus sports and Milwaukee's October roll hits Hollywood. Plus, the Dodgers are running out of answers. Josh will have the details on that. Also, check up traffic. We've got that multi-vehicle crash in Joliet causing problems on I-80. Bo will have the details. It's 7:13.
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1: What if the thing you're listening to right now never got interrupted? What if it could play uninterrupted from room to room on Sonos? What if you start with two Sonos speakers just to see how it feels? 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
2: 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Here's meteorologist Heather Zaire.
3: It's been cloudy across the area this morning, and it's going to stay cloudy through the day. A little bit of shower activity has been out there so far this morning. We're going to see more widespread rain and a thunderstorm as we head into the afternoon. There can even be ponding then on streets and highways. Our high today will be 64. We'll continue to have periods of rain tonight, maybe even a rumble of thunder. The wind will begin to pick up late with a low of 50, and then it's going to be windy and quite cool tomorrow, even though some sunshine returns. We're also still going to have a couple of showers around. Our high only 56. Plenty of sunshine on Saturday. Still cool, but not nearly as windy, with a high of 58. It'll be a bit breezy early on Sunday. Sunny and not as cool otherwise, with a high of 64. And then with sun and some clouds, we'll again reach 64 on Monday. 59 at O'Hare right now, 60 at Midway, 60 also at the lake. I'm AccuWeather meteorologist Heather Zaire.
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4: Good to join you. Good morning. Just when the Brewers get punched by L.A. and fall behind 2-1 in the sixth inning, they bounce off the ropes and take the lead with a three-run seventh, including Jake Bauer's deep two-run homer.
5: The swing was huge. It's what it's all about in the game, you know, to be that locked in that you respond every time. It's resiliency, it's a belief, it's all those things. And our guys have done it. You know, they've responded.
4: After the Bowers long ball, Garrett Mitchell goes back-to-back, chasing Blake Snell out of the game for a 4-2 lead. They pile on for a 6-2 victory and a 3-games-to-none lead in the NL Championship Series. Pat Murphy's Brew Crew goes for the pennant at L.A. tonight. Tampa's at Cleveland for Game 3 at noon. Jax versus Williams. It could be Caleb Williams versus Michael Penix Jr. Sunday in Atlanta. Both Bears and Falcons quarterbacks are on pace to play coming off injuries. Seattle's at Denver tonight. All-pro cornerback Patrick Surtain, ankle, and safety Talanoa Hufanga, ankle injury, both out. That's a big hit for the Broncos, shorthanded against Seattle receiver Jackson Smith and Jigba, who leads the NFL in receiving yards. Second-to-last preseason game for the Bulls. They beat up on Milwaukee up the road, 125-104. Modest Bozelis with team-high 19. And there's the rookie Caleb Wilson, just 4 of 11 shooting, 1 of 5 from the three-point line for 10 points, and a modest showing. And the Bulls have one exhibition left tomorrow night with the Timberwolves at home. At home at Soldier Field, the Fire score first, but give up 3 in the second half, lose to the Union 3-1. Philadelphia is unbeaten in 14 straight. 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
2: It's 7:18, traffic and weather together on the 8th, sponsored by Cars for Kids. Here's Beau Duran.
6: Still plenty of delays in a couple of spots. The worst of it in Joliet, the westbound side of I-80. This is where we are absolutely jam solid for 7 miles. You're packed in. Stop and go on westbound 80 from Chicago Street all the way over to I-55. This is where crews are working to clean up an earlier four-vehicle crash. A semi, a red pickup, a white Ford pickup, and a white Chrysler all involved in this melee. The right lane still blocked, just the left lane open. 7 miles of nasty traffic. You need to give yourself at least an extra 35 minutes if you're working your way west on I-80 through Joliet. Bail out, get to US 6 or US 52 instead. There's an eastbound I-80 gapers delay where you're heavy approaching I-55 as well because of this. Pretty big backup in northwest Indiana, northbound I-65, right as you pass the Kankakee River. You're jammed from that point up to the State Road 2, the Lowell exit. This is because the long-term roadwork in the area Looks like this 5 mile backup is a 35 minute delay now, northbound on I-65. Bailing out and using US 231 saves you some sanity there. The Edens inbound 24 minutes from Lake Cook to the Kennedy, 29 heading out to Lake Cook Road, the Kennedy, and 55 from O'Hare, 29 minutes coming in from the junction. The local lanes, the express lane saving you 3. The outbound Kennedy, 46 out to O'Hare. Eisenhower inbound an hour 17 from the Jane Addams, 57 from Mannheim Inn. On the outbound side of the Eisenhower, crews dealing with a reported rollover crash. Outbound 290 on the exit ramp to eastbound Lake Street. Gray Buick over in the ditch. Crews are on the scene, and it's a 37-minute trip out to Mannheim, 57 out to I-90. The Stevenson inbound crews just got a crash cleaned up out of the center lane at Harlem. It's an hour 4 from 355 to the lakefront, 52 in from the tri-state, 30 minutes from DuSable Lakeshore Drive out to 294. New crash reported on the Dan Ryan inbound. This one just before 79th Street, looking at 27 minutes from 95th to downtown about the local and the express. Outbound Ryan's all good, though. 57 inbound, 25 minutes from I-80. The Bishop Ward, 20 minutes, 80-94 to the merge. DuSable Lakeshore Drive northbound. Heavy spots from Soldier Field to Monroe. Southbound on the drive, looking good. The tri-state tollway northbound. You got slowing from Ogden to the Eisenhower and Irving Park Road to Mount Morrill. The Jane Addams eastbound slow lead to the tri-state Reagan tollway eastbound. Slowing from Route 31 to Eola and from Route 83 to that northbound tri-state ramp. 355 northbound, brake lights on from Roosevelt to North Avenue. Route 53, both directions heavy in the work zone in Rolling Meadows. 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
2: The AccuWeather forecast calling for cloudy today with some rain and thunderstorms mainly this afternoon. Headed to a high of 64 degrees. Tonight, overcast with rain. Could see some more thunderstorms. Our low, 50 degrees. Right now at O'Hare, cloudy skies and 59 degrees at 720. Our top story this hour, Chicago mayoral candidate is vowing to appeal a judge's decision to throw out a lawsuit against several of his opponents. Bill Quinlan had accused other candidates of double dipping by running for mayor and state office at the same time. WBBM's Mallory Warbrook will have much more on this story coming up at 7:31. Officials in a south suburb intentionally started a fire Tuesday that ended up getting out of control.
8: The controlled burn of lots of debris from summer storms took place near the Sauk Village Public Works facility. Mayor Marva Campbell Pruitt said the mulch pile under the debris generated a great amount of heat and the fire spread. Sauk Village fire officials say crews were on the scene for nearly 4 hours. Some vacant cars were destroyed by the fire, but no injuries were reported. Roger Plummer, News Radio, 105.9 WBBM.
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2: This hour's Smart Quiz question is, there are two pairs of franchises in the NFL and the NHL that share the same team name. Can you name one of them? We want you to name one of the two teams in the franchises in the NFL and NHL that share the same name. Just need to name one of them. The WBBM contest line is now open. We'll start with caller 7 at 1-866-780-QUIZ. That's 1-866-780-7849. Today's prize, two tickets to Don Giovanni at Lyric Opera House, running through November 1st, courtesy of Lyric Opera of Chicago. For tickets and more information, visit lyricopera.com. We'll have the answer and hopefully a winner in about 10 minutes.

0: It's 7:23, time for business news from the Will County Economic Development Business Desk at Bloomberg. Here's Gina Cervetti.
1: Mai, the Fed's latest snapshot of business activity across its 12 districts shows intensifying price pressures in recent weeks because of higher energy prices. The Beige Book also finds that businesses in many of the districts noted inflation from other commodities, tariffs, and insurance. Chicago contacts were generally pleased with the back-to-school season, but grocery sales were down, and forecasts for holiday sales called for modest growth, similar to last year. Homebuyers in the U.S. have their pick of more and more properties and are gaining more negotiating power, according to Redfin, which says sellers in the U.S. now outnumber homebuyers by 63%. The online real estate brokerage says that's the biggest gap in records going back 13 years. Redfin says some sellers are listing now because they've given up on the idea that mortgage rates will drop. On Wall Street, a sell-off in chip stocks yesterday that marked the worst day since July. The September Consumer Price Index showed the fastest inflation in 5 months, prompting traders to ramp up bets on interest rate hikes. With business at 23:53 and in the noon business hour, from Bloomberg, Gina Cervetti, News Radio 105.9 WBBM.
0: We will get a check of traffic and weather when we return. Still have that multi-vehicle crash cleanup going on I-80 and Joliet, but we'll have the details. It's 7:25.
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0: 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Here's Bo Duran.
10: Big mess, I-80 westbound still stop and go today from Chicago Street all the way over to I-55. Crews still have the right lane blocked as they try to clean up from earlier four-vehicle crash. The red pickup, white Chrysler, and white Ford pickup are all gone, but we still have the semi that was involved in this crash sitting here getting taken away by a heavy tow truck. So until that thing is all clear, just the left lane's open, and you have a 7-mile backup and a 35-minute delay. Heading west on I-80 out of Joliet, use US 6 or US 52 instead to save yourself a ton of time. Eastbound 80, those spots from Larkin over to Chicago Street as well. We still have a big backup in northwest Indiana with northbound I-65 jammed solid from the Kankakee River up towards State Road 2 in Lowell. This is all because of the long-term road work that's going on in the area. 5 miles of jammed up traffic. You need to give yourself an extra 35 minutes to sit through that delay. Using US 231 instead saves you some time. On the Edens inbound, 24 minutes, Lake Cook to the Kennedy. It's a 29-minute drive from Montrose out to Lake Cook with heavy spots from the Kennedy out to Old Orchard Road. The Kennedy inbound, 55 minutes from O'Hare, 29 in from the junction. The local lanes getting into the express lane saves you 3 minutes. The outbound Kennedy, 22 to Montrose, 46 out to O'Hare. The Eisenhower inbound, an hour 17 from the Jane Addams, 57 from Mannheim in.

0: my rec league goalie says he plays for the love of the game. 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
1: I'm Martinez. Cisco Cotto is off today. 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
2: I'm Mallory Vorbroker. A judge has ruled on a lawsuit aimed at preventing Chicago mayoral candidates from double dipping.
1: A judge has ordered the temporary halt of operations at a Southside animal feed plant over odor complaints. President Trump offers well wishes to Pope Leo after his cancer diagnosis. And a group of 8 states is suing OpenAI, claiming ChatGPT harms young users. WBBM Business, S&P futures down 26 points, NASDAQ futures down 370 points. We'll have some rain and thunderstorms mainly this afternoon, headed to a high of 64 degrees. Right now, O'Hare, cloudy skies. And 59 degrees at 7:31. A judge has tossed out a lawsuit which has the potential to complicate the race for mayor of Chicago. WBBM's Mallory Vorbroker has the latest.
2: A Cook County judge ruled it's too early to consider a challenge brought by mayoral candidate Bill Quinlan. He's trying to force 3 of his rivals in the race, Congressman Mike Quigley, Secretary of State Alexi Janulius, and Cook County Treasurer Maria Pappas, to choose between running for re-election this fall or for Chicago mayor next year. Quinlan's lawsuit centers on the 2024 change to Illinois election law, moving the deadline for mayoral candidates to file nominating petitions to October 26, just 8 days before the general election. Under the old rules, the deadline came after the election, so the two didn't overlap. Quinlan's lawyers plan to appeal the decision. Mallory Vorbroker, News Radio 105.9 WBBM.
1: A plant on Chicago's far south side that manufactures oil used in animal feed has been ordered to temporarily halt operations over an odor that permeates the community.
3: Neighbors of Pullman Innovations have complained about the smell for years. One said, think about sticking your head in a trash can on a 100-degree day and taking a big whiff. Another said, horrendous smell. Smells like dead fish. Smells like dead bodies. Alderman Peter Chico has heard it many times.
4: The odor that is emitted from here is unbearable.
3: That was last year outside the plant at 100th Street and Torrance Avenue. The city has cited the facility numerous times, then came a lawsuit. Now it's been shut down until at least mid-January when a hearing is scheduled. The AG's office says it should not be allowed to reopen until it addresses the odors and air pollution and complies with environmental laws. Mike Krauser, News Radio, 105.9 WBBM.
1: President Trump spent yesterday stumping for Republican candidates in Arizona and Montana. During the trip, he was asked about Pope Leo, who has undergone surgery for lung cancer.
5: I want to see Pope Leo get well. I hear the prognosis for that type of a problem. It's a cancer. It's big stuff anytime you have cancer. But the prognosis seems to be good. I've watched. And we just want to wish him our love and our best wishes.
1: The 71-year-old Pope has shared his first message since being hospitalized, saying he's grateful for the outpouring of support and asking the faithful to keep praying as he recovers. The company behind ChatGPT is being sued by 8 states that claim its chatbot is harmful to users, including children. The filing maintains OpenAI misled parents about the bot's safety. ABC's Sophie Flay has the story.
6: The legal action comes amid growing concerns from families. Last year, writer Laura Riley wrote an essay for the New York Times saying her daughter spoke extensively to ChatGPT about her mental health struggles before taking her own life. Riley writing, I fear that in unleashing AI companions, we may be making it easier for our loved ones to avoid talking to humans about the hardest things, including suicide.
1: The suit says ChatGPT is designed to be overly agreeable and feign human compassion. For the first time in more than 25 years, a new option is available in the sunscreen aisle.
7: About 4 months after the FDA approved Bemotrizinol, new products containing BEMT are beginning to hit store shelves. Dermatologists say they offer broad protection against the sun's dangerous ultraviolet rays, minus those embarrassing white streaks you get when you smear zinc oxide on your face. Another plus, unlike older sunblocks, studies show Bemotrizinol has minimal absorption into the skin. Europeans have been using

0: 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Deborah Rodriguez, ABC News.
1: We will give you the answer to this hour's smart quiz question when we return. 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
1: 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The Citgo on State has gas for $4.27 a gallon. And in Franklin Park, the S&K on Fullerton has gas for $4.25 a gallon. It's 7:38. 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Here's Bo Duran.
7: The UGG this morning is in Joliet. The westbound side of I-80 still a mess as you make your way through Joliet. The delay starts back before Richards at this point. It doesn't break for good until you're at I-55. That's where crews still have the right lane blocked. Working to clean up an earlier multi-vehicle crash. Three of the four vehicles involved are gone. There's still a semi sitting here in the right lane. They're trying to get out of the way. You have this ongoing huge backup, but now it appears there may be a crash back in the delay right at Larkin. So maybe a secondary crash here. Really jamming things up. That delay starts back at Richards altogether. This is about a 40-minute delay you need to work through on the westbound side of I-80 through Joliet. You're much better off bailing out to your alternates like US 52 or US 30 and getting to US 6. Those are all your alternates to avoid this huge westbound I-80 mess in Joliet today. The eastbound side of I-80 just a little bit slow from Larkin over towards the Des Plaines River. Still a pretty big mess in northwest Indiana with northbound I-65 crawling from the Kankakee River up towards State Road 2, the Lowell exit. This is all in a long-term work zone, and in that long-term road work, you got 5 miles of jammed up traffic and a half hour of a delay to sit through on the northbound side of I-65. US 231 going to save you some time this morning in northwest Indiana. Southbound on DuSable Lakeshore Drive, we're seeing traffic building up pretty quickly, already pretty heavy from Foster off and on all the way down to just past Fullerton. May have a minor crash there in a lane. That southbound side of the drive seeing some pretty heavy traffic already. The northbound side of DuSable Lakeshore Drive.

0: Heavy spots from 18th to Monroe. The Edens inbound 22 minutes. Lake Cook to the Kennedy outbound on the Edens. Heavy off the Kennedy out to before Old Orchard. 32 minutes from Montrose out to Lake Cook. The Kennedy in 58 from O'Hare. 39 in from the junction. The local lanes, the express lanes do save you 5 minutes. The outbound Kennedy's a 20-minute drive to Montrose. 43 heading out to O'Hare. Eisner inbound an hour 20 from the Jane Addams. 58 minutes from Manheim to downtown. A half hour out to Manheim on the Ike. Stevenson inbound an hour 2 from 355 to the lakefront. 47 in from the Tri-State. Half hour from DuSable Lakeshore Drive out to 294. Dan Wright inbound 33 minutes. 95th to downtown. 57 inbound 28 minutes from I-80. The Bishop Ford 27. 80-94 to the Dan Wright. No outbound delays on the south side. Standard fare delays across the tollways for now. Route 53 northbound heavy from the Jane Addams toll to Kirchhoff. Southbound delays from Rand down to Kirchhoff in the work zone. Next traffic at 7:48. 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
1: WBBM AccuWeather. It's going to be cloudy for today. We've had some showers off in western parts of the area so far this morning. However, a steadier rain and a thunderstorm will develop as we head into the afternoon, and there can be ponding of water on streets and highways. Our high today, 64. Periods of rain continue for tonight, even a rumble of thunder. The wind starts to pick up later with a low near 50, and then it's quite cool and windy with some sun returning tomorrow. There'll still be a couple of showers. High 56. 59 right now at O'Hare, 60 at Midway and at the lake. I'm AccuWeather meteorologist Tethers Air.
2: It's 7:41. Some Chicago aldermen have failed in an attempt to override Mayor Johnson's latest veto of a measure that would have required more votes to borrow money for city projects.
3: Every person in Chicago is born in debt.
4: And Northwest Side Alderman Andre Vasquez told colleagues that is the legacy of past mayor's borrowing decisions. That's why he supported the proposal that would have required 30 votes to approve selling bonds instead of a simple majority of 26.
3: Man, you might have to work a little harder to get just 4 more votes. Why is that a tough thing to do?
4: But Northside Alderwoman Maria Haddon questioned supporters' suggestions that raising the vote threshold would lead to better government.
5: I've often seen good governance used to undercut the progress being made from minority voices.
4: And Jason Irvin from the West Side, one of the mayor's strongest allies in city council, framed it as a conversation about power.
6: This ordinance is not designed to make this council stronger. It's to make the majority weaker.
4: 33 aldermen voted for the override, one vote short of the total needed. We're outside council chambers. Jeff Buckles, News Radio 105.9, WBBM.
2: 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We'll also get a check of traffic still dealing with cleanup from that big car accident on I-80, but we'll have the details. 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
6: 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They're growing in popularity as the active ingredient is believed to reduce plaque buildup. And a giant inflatable pumpkin tried to make an escape from a North Carolina farm. It was part of the decor at Phillips Farms' annual Pumpkin Fest event. The business says the inflatable was swept away by strong winds and blocked traffic as it barreled down the road. Several helpful drivers got out to help bring that pumpkin home, and they had to deflate it to get it back to the farm. WBBM News Time 7:46. 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Here's Josh List.
7: All right. Good morning. It's just an easy going walk through practice. But yeah, that's Caleb Williams, under center at Hallis Hall, on pace for a QB comeback from a hamstring strain that's cost him the last three Bears games. Ben Johnson.
8: Yeah, it's still fluid, but I feel good about the plan that we have in place at this point.
7: Full practices are scheduled today and tomorrow to gauge Williams' availability for Sunday in Atlanta. Fill-ins Tyson Bagent and Case Keenum turned the ball over four times, splitting duties in last weekend's blowout loss in Green Bay.
8: You know, I think as a whole, it's just consistency. It's our play style needs to show up on a regular basis. And so it's getting back to what we did all through camp and how we started the first week of the season. I don't know that we've done that at a consistent level since then.
7: Well, the Bears are holding around a 1.5-point favorite over the Falcons. Running back Kyle Manunga is still out of workouts with that sprained toe. He's week to week. A couple of 3-2 teams tangle on Thursday Night Football. Seattle's about a 2.5-point favorite in Denver. Major League Baseball teams with 3-0 leads and best of sevens are 41-1 all time. 0-4 Red Sox, the outlier. The math looks good for Milwaukee to win its second ever pennant, rallying past the Dodgers 6-2 with back-to-back seventh inning homers from Jake Bowers and Garrett Mitchell. On the pitching of the Brewers, D.L. Hall and Trevor McGill land the plane, slumping Shohei Ohtani just one hit and a walk. Batting sixth, lowest ever since joining L.A. 3 years ago. Game four is tonight. The Brewers can clinch. Tampa's at Cleveland for game three at noon, pushed up by rain. Bulls win by 21 in preseason ball in Milwaukee, get 19. From Modest Bezelis, Josh Liss, News Radio 105.9 WBBM.
6: It's 7:48. Traffic and weather together on the 8th. Here's Bo Duran.
9: Looks like plenty of delays still in Joliet here. The westbound side of I-80 jam-packed from Briggs off and on all the way over to I-55. This is 8 miles of jammed-up traffic and a 40-minute delay getting through Joliet. All as crews still have the right lane blocked right at I-55, working to get a multi-vehicle crash cleaned up. Earlier semi that was involved in this still sitting here in the right lane. Looks like that thing is on a heavy hook and about to be taken out of the way. But what a mess on the westbound I-80 trip. You're much better off using your alternates like US 52, US 30, even US 6. All are better choices today. The eastbound side of I-80, still some slowing as you make way east from Larkin over to Chicago Street. In northwest Indiana, new issue westbound on 8094. Looks like we have a crash right at Broadway. That's why you're jammed in from I-65. The eastbound side of the Borman, you're still seeing heavy traffic from Grant over to I-65 as well. On I-65 northbound, you're jammed from the Kankakee River to State Road 2, the Lowell exit. That's because of long-term road work, and you got a 5-mile backup, a 35-minute delay on the northbound side of I-65. You're better off in US 231 instead today. On the Tri-State Tollway northbound, slow spots from 135th to 111th Street, then again from the Stevenson to the Eisenhower, and from the Grand Avenue curve to I-90. Southbound on the Tri-State, slowing in Lake County.

0: from Route 137 to Townline Road, then again from the Eisenhower to Ogden. The Jane Addams Tollway eastbound, you have delays today from Lee to the Tri-State. Reagan Tollway eastbound, slow Route 31 to before Eola, and heavy pass Route 83 to that northbound Tri-State ramp. 355 northbound, slow spots from Mountain Road to Ogden and Butterfield to 290. Eden's inbound side, 22 minutes. Lake Cook to the Kennedy. The outbound side of Eden's heavy spots off the Kennedy to Old Orchard before it breaks open. 32 minutes from Montrose to Lake Cook. The Kennedy in 58 from O'Hare. 39 in from the Junction. The local lanes getting the express. Save yourself 5. The outbound Kennedy, 43 out to O'Hare. The Eisenhower inbound, an hour 20 from the Jane Addams. 58 from Mannheim in. Outbound Ike, a half hour to Mannheim. The Stevenson inbound, an hour 2 from 355 to DuSable Lakeshore Drive. 47 from the Tri-State in. Outbound a half hour from the lakefront to the Tri-State. The Danrine inbound, 33 minutes, 95th to downtown. 57 in, 28 from I-80. The Bishop 427, 8094 to the Danrine merge. No outbound delays on the south side. DuSable Lakeshore Drive southbound. Heavy spots from Lawrence down to Michigan Avenue. Northbound delays from 18th to Monroe and Grant Park. Next traffic at 758. 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
1: WBBM AccuWeather. We've had a little bit of rain west of the city so far this morning. That rain is going to become more widespread as we head into the afternoon, and there can be ponding on streets and highways. We'll stay cloudy with a high of only 64. Rain continues along with a rumble of thunder tonight. It'll turn breezy late with a low of 50, and then it's windy and quite cool for tomorrow with some sun returning. Still a couple of showers around, though, with a high of only 56. 59 at O'Hare and 60 at Midway and the lake right now. I'm AccuWeather meteorologist Heather Zayer.
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5: Oh, the bar car, yes.
6: It may not be moving yet, but this Metra train at the LaSalle Street station is quite crowded.
7: Lots of people, wow, lots of people. I can't wait to get a chance to ride this.
6: It's one of 8 new battery-powered trains Metra has purchased from Swiss rail company Stadler. Spokesman Michael Gillis says the first will likely be introduced in 2028 on the Beverly branch of the Rock Island Line.
7: These trains can accelerate and decelerate a lot faster than a locomotive, and that branch has several stations really close together, so it can serve them really well. It's also a very densely populated area, so there'll be no diesel emissions and less noise with these trains.
6: Seating about 200 and featuring luggage racks, tables, and charging stations, Gillis says it can be easy to forget the best part of the new trains.
7: These are zero emission, low, very quiet. It sort of allows us to have electric trains without fully electrifying our system.
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2: We will get a check of business news next, taking a look at the latest economic data. Also, traffic and weather. We've got a multi-vehicle crash cleanup still going on I-80 in Joliet. It's 7:52.
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12: The futures are mostly lower with just over half hour to go before the opening bell. From the CME in Chicago, S&P futures down 23, NASDAQ futures down 375, Dow futures are up 235 points. Oil relatively steady at the moment, right above $95 a barrel. Gasoline receipts helped fuel a higher than expected jump in retail sales in September. Government numbers released this morning show sales, not adjusted for changes in prices, rose 0.8% after a revised 1.3% gain in August. Sales excluding motor vehicles and gasoline were up just 0.2%. A separate report today shows energy costs fueling the biggest jump in producer prices in more than 4 years. The producer price index rose 1.3% from the month before.

0: 6.3% from the year before. Excluding food and energy, the gauge was up 0.7% last month and 5% from a year ago. And Caterpillar shares hit a record high in late June, but since then they've been sliding, down about 30% since then. Concerns about oil prices, bond yields, and the future of the AI trade are shaking up the industrial sector in general. With business at 23 and 53 and in the noon business hour, live from Bloomberg, Gina Cervetti, News Radio 105.9 WBBM.
1: We will get a check of traffic and weather when we return. New problem in Gary. We've got a crash on I-80-94. Bo will have the details. It's 7:55.
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1: It's 7:58. Traffic and weather together on the 8th. Here's Bo Duran.
14: Well, some good news in Joliet. Looks like all lanes back open on the westbound side of I-80 at I-55. Earlier, multi-vehicle crash is now clear. Those lanes are back open. We're still seeing some lingering delays as you make your way west on I-80, off and on from Briggs over towards I-55, but the delay is much better now. You're looking at maybe about a 15-minute delay getting through Joliet. All lanes back open at I-55 on the eastbound side of I-80. No major issues at the moment. New crash in northwest Indiana, though. Eastbound 80-94, heavy from Grant to Broadway. Got a crash involving a U-Haul truck. Got the right lane blocked here. Hoosier Helper's on the scene. There's a westbound 80-94 gapers delay from 65 to Broadway because of it. From the Metro Traffic Center, next report, 808, News Radio 105.9 WBBM.
1: The AccuWeather forecast calling for cloudy with some rain and thunderstorms mainly this afternoon, headed to a high of 64 degrees. Right now at O'Hare, it's 59 degrees. It's 7:59.
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0: 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Several cars of a train derailed on Chicago's southwest side early this morning.
1: Chicago aldermen get an earful about safety concerns on buses, trains, and platforms.
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1: I'm political editor Jeff Buckles outside City Council chambers.
0: Prices at the wholesale level jumped more than expected. Details ahead from ABC News, WBBM Business. S&P futures down 22 points. NASDAQ futures down 360 points. We're headed to a high of 64 degrees today with some rain and thunderstorms right now. 59 degrees at 8 o'clock.
3: From ABC News, I'm Sherry Preston. President Trump back home at the White House after blitzing Alaska, Arizona, and Montana the last few days ahead of the midterms. Message of affordability getting lost amid the latest economic news, including, we found out minutes ago, wholesale inflation. Here's ABC's Jim Ryan.
4: The Producer Price Index offers a glimpse at what consumers will be paying for goods and services in the near future. The Bureau of Labor Statistics says the PPI soared 1.3% in September, more than double the consensus. Half of the September increase in the index for final demand goods can be traced to the price of gasoline, which jumped more than 20% last month.
3: It's not just higher prices either. It's also stagnant pay, says ABC's Elizabeth Schulze.
5: For six straight months now, Americans' wages on average have not been going up as fast as prices. The government did just announce its latest inflation adjustment for Social Security benefits for more than 70 million Americans. Those benefits set to go up about $75 on average.
3: Eight states have filed the lawsuit against the top artificial intelligence company in the country. Here's ABC's Sophie Flay.
6: OpenAI, the company behind ChatGPT, is being sued by eight states who claim its chatbot is harmful to users, including children. The lawsuits reportedly mark the most significant coordinated state action against an artificial intelligence company. The filings claim OpenAI misled parents about ChatGPT's safety and argue it's designed to be overly agreeable and feign human compassion.
3: Ukraine resuming attacks on Russia's energy infrastructure, saying Russia was first to violate a so-called energy ceasefire, and, says ABC's Ian Pannell,
7: Ukrainian officials now accusing the U.S. of cutting vital intelligence sharing, despite denials from President Trump. A source in Zelensky's office telling ABC News, for the past 2 days, we haven't received any missile threat alerts from our partners through the channels previously used.
3: Checking the markets, Dow futures up 230 points. 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
0: It's 8:03 on Thursday, October 15th. Good morning. Thanks so much for joining us. I'm Mai Martinez. Cisco Cotto is off today. Right now in Chicago, we have cloudy skies and it's 59 degrees. It's going to be a cloudy day with some rain and thunderstorms making its way through the area, mainly this afternoon. We're headed to a high of 64 degrees. Then tonight, overcast with periods of rain. Could see some more thunderstorms mixing in with that. Turning breezy late, our low 50 degrees. We'll get more details ahead in the AccuWeather 5-day forecast coming up at 8:15. Our top local story on News Radio WBBM, several CSX train cars derailed on the southwest side early this morning. WBBM's Carolina Garibay reports.
11: The derailment happened shortly before 3 a.m. near 75th Street and Central Park Avenue in the Ashburn neighborhood. CSX says a train derailed 10 cars. Five cars were on their side, four were leaning, and one set of trucks on the 10th car derailed. All 10 cars were empty. No crossings were affected and there were no injuries, hazmat leaks, or spills. It's not clear what the cause of the derailment was. CSX says they will provide additional updates as they become available. Carolina Garibay, News Radio 105.9 WBBM.
0: Police say they arrested a student of Crete Moni High School after a threat to shoot people.
2: The alleged threat came during a social media conversation. One person wrote, "Putting my AR to work Tuesday morning," implying a shooting. Police say it was made on Monday evening. They spent the night working to identify the person, a student, police say, a juvenile. There was a visit to the person's home. Police say a search turned up no weapons. They believe it was just a verbal threat, but serious enough to bring a felony disorderly conduct charge. Mike Krauser, News Radio, 105.9 WBBM.
0: An elderly woman was killed in a chain reaction crash yesterday evening on the Lower West Side. The crash happened around 5:15 in the 1900 block of West 18th and Pilsen. Police say 95-year-old Guadalupe Almendarez rear-ended a black truck, stopped a traffic light. The cause the truck to hit another vehicle at the light. Almendarez was pronounced dead at a hospital just before 8 p.m. No one else was hurt, and the major accidents team is investigating what caused that crash. A judge has sided with Chance the Rapper against his former manager in a long-standing legal feud.
12: A Chicago judge has ordered former Chance the Rapper manager Pat Corcoran to give up commissions and compensation tied to contract and interference claims in a legal battle that could cost him more than $1.5 million. The dispute began in 2020 when Corcoran claimed Chance, whose real name is Chancellor Bennett, owed him millions in unpaid commissions and royalties. Bennett countersued, accusing his former manager of diverting business to his own companies and damaging the rapper's reputation. A judge sided with Bennett in March, but awarded him just $35 in damages. A judge this week rejected the rapper's request to strip Corcoran of all $10 million he earned over the years, saying that would unfairly punish legitimate work. Mallory Vorbroker, News Radio, 105.9 WBBM.
0: Chicago aldermen were reminded that safety is still a major concern for CTA workers and riders, despite statistics suggesting violent crime on the system has gone down. WBBM political editor Jeff Buchholz reports from City Hall.
13: CTA is on fire.
1: Edward Smith and colleagues from the Bus Drivers Union told city council members they feel unsafe inside their buses.
13: We got shields that are not shields. They're flimsy. We're at harm's way no matter what.
1: His colleague Markel Williams chimed in that New York's MTA has police officers riding buses, and CTA should have its own police force as well.
14: We're a world-class city. We deserve world-class protection as well.
1: And Southwest Side Alderman Mike Rodriguez called for a moment of silence in honor of Julian Mobley, the CTA janitor stabbed to death at the Damon Green Line stop last week after breaking up a fight.
15: Our hearts go out to his family, his loved ones, and his co-workers during this incredibly difficult time.
1: We're outside City Council chambers. Jeff Buchholz, News Radio 105.9. 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
0: The CTA did not respond to our request for an interview to discuss bus security. It's 8:08, traffic and weather. 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
16: Challenges in a few spots today, including in northwest Indiana. This is in Gary, where the eastbound side of 8094, heavy from Burr to Broadway. This is all because we have a crash involving a U-Haul truck. This U-Haul truck planted in the right lane. Hoosier Helper's here with it, and that's why the eastbound side of 8094 is a slow go. Starting back at Burr on the westbound side of the Borman, some slowing from I-65 to Broadway with gapers. Elsewhere in northwest Indiana, northbound I-65, just miserable this morning. Packed from the Kankakee River up towards State Road 2 in Lowell. This is the long-term work zone that is just rearing its ugly head this morning. 5 miles of jammed up traffic. Give yourself an extra half hour to work through the mess. Better off bailing out and using US 231 instead of northbound 65 until you get to State Road 2. From State Road 2, heading north, you're looking good through Crown Point and Merrillville. On the Illinois side of the state line, sounds like we have a new crash working. This is going to be on the inbound side of the Stevenson. Looks like we may have a crash right around Central. And IDOT crews arriving on the scene. So that inbound side of the Stevenson, you're now looking at an hour from 355, 45 minutes in from the tri-state. The outbound Stevenson, a half hour out to 294 today. Eden's inbound, 19 minutes from Lake Cook to the Kennedy. The outbound side of the Edens, you have some delays as you make your way from Peterson, heading out towards Old Orchard. It's a 28-minute trip from Montrose to Lake Cook. The Kennedy inbound, 59 minutes from O'Hare, 45 in from the junction. The local lanes, the express lanes, are going to save you about 7 minutes. There are better options as you pass the Wintrust mural near North Avenue. The outbound Kennedy, 16 to Montrose, 40 out to the airport. Eisenhower inbound, an hour, 15 from the Jane Addams. It's 53 from Manheim in, 24 minutes out to Manheim on the Ike. The Dan Ryan inbound, 34 minutes, 95th to downtown, but outbound's okay. I-57 inbound, 21 from I-80. The Bishop Ford, 18 minutes, 80-94 to the merge. Bridge. DuSable Lakeshore Drive heading northbound, heavy from McCormick Place through Grant Park. Southbound delays are from Wilson off and on down to Michigan Avenue. The Tri-State Tollway heading northbound, slowing.

0: from the Stevenson as you make your way up to the Eisenhower, then again from the Grand Avenue Curve, off and on to Pass Golf Road, the southbound side of the Tri-State and Lake County, slow from Belvedere Road down to Buckley, then again from the Eisenhower to Cermak. The Jane Addams Tow eastbound slow, lead of the Tri-State. Reagan Tow eastbound delays right 83 to that northbound Tri-State ramp, 355 northbound, slowing from Bound Road to Ogden, Butterfield to North Avenue, and from Armage Hill Road on to 290. Lingering delay on the westbound side of I-80 and Joliet, heavy from Briggs over towards the Des Plaines River Bridge, but earlier crash over by 55, now long gone. Next traffic at 818 from the Metro Traffic Center, News Radio 105.9 WBBM.
1: The AccuWeather forecast calling for cloudy today with rain and thunderstorms. Storms moving through the area mainly this afternoon, headed to a high of 64 degrees. Tonight, overcast with the periods of rain, could see some more thunderstorms as well. Low 50 degrees. Right now at O'Hare, cloudy skies 59 degrees. Midway 60 degrees. Aurora 59 degrees. Waukegan 58. And along the lakefront downtown, it's 59 degrees. Headed to that high of just 64 today. We'll get more details ahead in the AccuWeather 5-day forecast coming up in 5 minutes at 8:15. Just ahead, a woman is going to prison for stealing from Illinois' unclaimed property program. That and more news next. It's 8:10.
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1: An Orland Park woman is sentenced to prison time for stealing from a state-run property program.
4: 40-year-old Maria Michaud pled guilty in court on Wednesday to identity theft and money laundering. Attorney General Kwame Raoul says Michaud stole nearly $250,000 in unclaimed property from four victims by filing fraudulent claims with the Illinois State Treasurer's Unclaimed Property Division. Michaud was sentenced to 3 years in the Illinois Department of Corrections. Roger Plummer, News Radio, 105.9 WBBM.
1: A man charged with beating a homeless person to death on Chicago's Northwest Side will stay behind bars as he awaits trial.
5: Prosecutors say 35-year-old Mateusz Myślewicz hit the man over the head with a metal walker, stomped on him, and then urinated on him earlier this month in Belmont Cragin, all because he thought the man was trying to steal his liquor. The 51-year-old victim died the next day. Appearing in court, Myślewicz, who has a lengthy criminal history, was ordered detained. He'll be in court again next month. Haley Hansen, News Radio 105.9 WBBM.
1: We've got your AccuWeather 5-day forecast coming up next, plus sports, and it's only preseason, but the Bulls' new-looking offense just put on a clinic in Milwaukee. Joshua have the details. We'll also get a check of traffic. We've got a crash causing issues on the Stevenson, but we'll have the details. It's 8:13.
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1: It's 8:15, time for the AccuWeather 5-day forecast sponsored by Four Seasons Heating, Air Conditioning, Plumbing, Sewer, and Electric. Here's meteorologist Heather Zayer.
13: It's cloudy across the area now, and we are looking at a little bit of rain off to the west of the city. We'll continue to have that rain filling in more as we go through the morning. The rain is going to be most widespread this afternoon when there can be ponding on streets and highways. Our high temperature will be 64 degrees. We'll continue to have rain tonight, maybe even a rumble of thunder. The wind will also pick up late as we drop down to 50 degrees. Tomorrow then is going to be windy and quite cool. Some sun returns, but we can still have a couple of showers around with a high of only 56. Plenty of sunshine on Saturday, still cool, but not nearly as windy. The high will be 58. A bit breezy early on Sunday, then not as cool with sun and a high of 64. Sun and some clouds for Monday with a high again of 64. Right now it's 60 at O'Hare, at Midway, and at the lake. I'm AccuWeather meteorologist Heather Zayer.
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14: Time for a role reversal in Milwaukee, where the Bucks have finished ahead of the Bulls in the standings 10 years in a row, but now they're torn to the studs after the Giannis trade. Last night, preseason ball, missing eight players, including three starters, and the Bulls don't care.
15: Giddy behind his head to Bouzalis! Speaking of vibes!
16: That's pretty basketball right there. Holy smokes.
15: Quite literally an eyes in the back of his head type of pass.
14: One of nine assists with 20 in 22 minutes by Josh Giddey. The guys on CHSN. Bouzalis puts up a team high 19, 125-104 Bulls. Timberwolves in town for the preseason wrap-up tomorrow. And the Milwaukee sports fans aren't thinking Bucks. They want a World Series. The Brewers roll the Dodgers 6-2. Jake Bowers, Garrett Mitchell clubbing back-to-back homers off Blake Snell for the seventh inning lead. With a relaxing 3-0 series lead, the Brewers ease into Game 4 tonight and can wipe out the two-time defending champs. ALCS Game 3 begins early, high noon in Cleveland. The Guardians and Rays are even 1-1. Now, the Bears hope Caleb Williams can stay on track to return from a hamstring injury when the Bears play at Atlanta Sunday at noon. After missing three games, he's been practicing, but just a light workout yesterday. Seattle's at Denver tonight. The Fire score first, then get burned by three straight Union goals and lose at home to Philadelphia 3-1. The visitors have won 14, have gone unbeaten in 14 straight and have won 8 in a row. Josh Liss, News Radio 105.9 WBBM.
1: It's 8:18, traffic and weather together on the 8th, sponsored by Blue Cross and Blue Shield of Illinois. Here's Bo Duran.
0: A crash getting cleaned up on the inbound side of I-57. It is an earlier crash. It was right around 119th. This crash was in the left lane for about 5 minutes or so before IDOT crews were able to move everything off onto the side. That inbound side of I-57, still a 21-minute trip from ID into the Dan Ryan, but all lanes now back open in 119th Street. The outbound side of I-57 is okay. The Bishopport inbound, you have some heavy spots from 103rd to the Dan Ryan, 18 minutes from 8094 to the merge. The outbound side of the Ford Freeway slowing now from 130th to Sibley in the work zone, 18 minutes out to 8094 as well. The Dan Ryan inbound, a 31-minute trip from 95th into downtown on both the local and the express lanes. No outbound delays on the Ryan for now. The Edens inbound is a 19-minute drive, Lake Cook to the Kennedy. Outbound on the Edens, you're looking at 28 minutes to get from Montrose out to Lake Cook Road. On the Kennedy inbound, 59 minutes from O'Hare. It's a 45-minute travel time coming in from the junction in the local lanes. The express lanes are saving you 7 minutes. The outbound Kennedy, 16 to Montrose. Plan on 45 on the drive heading out to O'Hare right now. On to the Eisenhower, where the inbound side's an hour 3 from the Jane Addams, 41 from Mannheim in. The outbound Ike, 22 to Mannheim, 44 out to I-90. The Stevenson inbound looking at 53 minutes from 355 in, 40 from the Tri-State. The Stevenson outbound, 22 out to the Tri-State Tollway. The Dan Ryan inbound now 31 minutes from 95th to downtown, as we mentioned. DuSable Lakeshore Drive northbound, delays from McCormick Place to Monroe. Southbound heavy spots from Montrose to Michigan Avenue. The Tri-State Tollway northbound, you got some swing from the Stevenson to the Eisenhower and from the Grand Avenue curve to past Gulf Road off and on. Southbound on the Tri-State, you're still from Route 120 down to Route 137. Then you're seeing delays from the Eisenhower to Cermak Road 2. The Jane Addams Tollway eastbound just slow from Lee to the Tri-State. Reagan Tollway eastbound delays past Route 83 over to the Tri-State as well. 355 northbound slow from Bountain Road to Ogden, Butterfield to North Avenue, and from Army Trail Road to 290. Route 53 northbound, brake lights on from I-90 to Kirchhoff. Southbound heavy spots from Palatine Road to Kirchhoff with 80. Eastbound slow from Larkin to Center Street. Westbound remains heavy from Briggs to Richards. 8094 eastbound still heavy from Klein to Broadway. We had a crash involving a U-Haul truck. It's now clear. Westbound 8094 slow from 65 to Broadway. And on I-65 itself, northbound, you're still seeing some heavy traffic from the Kankakee River to State Road 2 near Lowell with the long-term road work. Give yourself an extra 15 minutes through that work zone. 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
1: The AccuWeather forecast calling for cloudy today with some rain and thunderstorms around mainly this afternoon. Headed to a high of 64 degrees tonight, overcast with some rain. Could see some more thunderstorms mixing in with that. Breezy later, our low 50 degrees. Right now at O'Hare, cloudy skies 59 degrees, Midway 60 degrees, Waukegan 58 degrees, and along the lakefront downtown, it's 59 degrees at 821. Our top story this hour, police in Mount Prospect are investigating multiple attempted car burglaries yesterday. Officials say video surveillance shows the group of suspects were wearing face masks and seemingly armed with handguns. WBBM's Mike Krause will have much more on this story coming up at 8:31. It's the highest honor in American journalism. Now, a new exhibit at the Harold Washington Library celebrates Pulitzer Prize winners.
17: The most prestigious in books, drama, music, poetry, print, and journalism, now on display on the fifth floor of the library.
18: We have images from Watergate and the Pentagon Papers. We have a whole section called Impact with a map of the United States, and you can touch on a state and see a Pulitzer-winning story from your state.
17: Marjorie Miller with the Pulitzer says there are iconic photos from World War II, wars in Vietnam, Ukraine, and the Middle East, and of American presidents and Olympic athletes.
18: We want people to understand also what it takes to do Pulitzer-winning work. Mm-hmm. It's time, it's fact-checking, it's research, it's energy, it's money, and in many cases, it's courage.
17: The traveling exhibit, developed in partnership with the American Library Association, will visit 20 public libraries nationwide over the next 2 years. It'll be at the Harold Washington Library until December 14th. Lisa Fielding, News Radio 105.9 WBBM.
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1: 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Here's Gina Cervetti.
20: And my, just ahead of the opening bell, the futures are still mostly lower, and we're still seeing the most pressure on the tech sector. From the CME in Chicago, S&P futures down 31, NASDAQ futures now down 404. That's a decline of 1.3%. Dow futures are still positive. They're up 142 points. But we are seeing crude oil prices picking up some steam. They're up 1.25% at 96 $1.28 a barrel. We had gasoline receipts helping to fuel a higher-than-expected jump in retail sales in September. A separate report today showing energy costs, there again fueling the biggest jump in producer prices in more than 4 years. United Airlines says today

0: The SpaceX Starlink Wi-Fi is now available on almost half of the airline's daily flights. The Chicago-based United says it launched a new tool for passengers to use to see if their flight has the new Starlink service. And the airline says it plans to complete its Starlink installations by the end of next year. With business at 23 and 53 and in the noon business hour, live from Bloomberg, Gina Cervetti, News Radio 105.9 WBBM.
1: We will get a check of traffic and weather when we return. We've got a crash causing issues on the Stevenson, but we'll have the details. It's 8:25.
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12: Plenty of delays across the expressways and tollways with the Edens inbound slow past Cicero Avenue to the Kennedy. An 18-minute trip from Lake Cook to the Junction. The outbound side of the Edens now slow from Peterson to past Dempster. And a 22-minute drive from Montrose out to Lake Cook Road. The Kennedy inbound heavy Nagel to the Hubbard Street Tunnel. An hour 3 from O'Hare 49 in from the Junction. In the local lanes, get into the express. Save yourself 6 minutes. They're a better option. The outbound side of the Kennedy, 15 to Montrose, 37 minutes heading out to O'Hare. Westbound 190, the O'Hare extension. Still some slowing off and on from the Kennedy to pass Cumberland. The Eisenhower inbound an hour 3 from the Jane Addams Tollway to the Burn Interchange. 41 from Mannheim in. The outbound Ike at 22 to Mannheim. 44 out to I-90. Stevenson inbound heavy spots 355 before Cass. And from Harlem to the Dan Ryan. Sounds like an earlier crash at Central, now over on the shoulder. But it's 53 minutes from 355 to to Saba Lakeshore Drive 40 in from the Tri-State. Thanks to our tipsters on the WBBM Mercedes-Benz of Hoffman Estates traffic tip line at 855-780 Road for the update on that crash at Central. Now clear. The outbound side of the Stevenson 22 to the Tri-State, half hour out to 355 today. The Dan run inbound 31 minutes from 95th to the Burn Interchange, but outbound's fine. 57 inbound 19 minutes from ID to the Dan Ryan. The Bishop Ford at a 20-minute clip from 80-94 to the Merge. The outbound side of the Ford Freeway, heavy from 103rd, or from the Bobby and Woods exit.

0: off and on down to Sibley. DuSable Lakeshore Drive northbound, slowing from 18th Monroe, the southbound side of the drive. Heavy spots from Montrose to Michigan Avenue. Next, traffic from the Metro Traffic Centers at 8:38. 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
1: The AccuWeather forecast calling for cloudy today with some rain and thunderstorms moving through the area, mainly this afternoon. Headed to a high of 64 degrees tonight. Overcast with some rain. Could see some more thunderstorms as well. Our low 50 degrees. Right now at O'Hare, cloudy skies 59 degrees. Midway 60 degrees in Aurora, 59 degrees. And along the lakefront downtown, it's also 59 degrees, headed to that high of just 64 today.
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1: It's 8:30 on Thursday, October 15th. Good morning.

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1: WBBM Business. The Dow is up 299 points. The Nasdaq is down 353 points. And the S&P 500 is down 35 points. It'll be cloudy today with some rain and thunderstorms, mainly this afternoon, headed to a high of 64 degrees. Right now at O'Hare, cloudy skies and 59 degrees at 831. Police in Mount Prospect are trying to identify individuals involved in a vehicle break-in and other attempted crimes early yesterday morning. WBBM's Mike Krauser has the story.
2: A resident of the 1700 block of Mira Lane found that someone had been in his pickup parked on the driveway. Items were moved and the glove box and center console were open. He checked a security camera and saw three people get out of a car at 1:17 a.m., one appearing to be holding a gun, and they approached and one of them entered his vehicle. Police learned there were two attempted break-ins a few blocks away about 10 minutes earlier on the 1900 block of Seneca Lane. There was more home security video showing people wearing masks attempting to enter vehicles. They were unsuccessful and left the area. Police advise against confronting people in these situations. They say call 911. Mike Krauser, News Radio, 105.9 WBBM.
1: 10 empty cars of a CSX freight train derailed on Chicago's southwest side overnight. It happened just before 3 near 75th Street and Central Park Avenue. The railroad says no crossings were impacted and there aren't any hazardous leaks or spills from the cars. No one was hurt and the track is expected to be cleared by this afternoon. The cause of the incident is still under investigation. The issue of safety and security on the CTA became a major focus for alders and others attending the latest meeting of the Chicago City Council. A moment of silence was observed yesterday in honor of Julian Mobley. He's the CTA worker stabbed to death last week at the Damon Station on the Green Line after police say he broke up a fight. Southwest Side Alderman Mike Rodriguez led the tribute.
3: We stand together in our commitment to the safety and security of all Chicagoans, especially the men and women who serve the public every day, sometimes at great personal risk.
1: Earlier, members of the bus drivers union called for more to be done to improve security for workers and passengers. The CTA has not responded to our request for an interview to discuss safety conditions on the system. President Trump has wrapped up a campaign swing in the U.S. West.
4: But I want to say a very special hello to Arizona and to Bullhead City. This is a great place.
5: In an economically struggling corner of rural Arizona.
4: And you saw the brand new 747 Air Force One. It was about time.
5: The luxury jet actually, given to him by Qatar.
4: You know, when you're given gifts, you take them, right?
5: As Americans grapple with the rising cost of living, the latest gauge putting consumer inflation at a 3.7% annual rate, President Trump told reporters,
4: I think these rallies have changed everything. They've changed. A lot of things have changed. I think a lot of people that maybe were having trouble won't have so much trouble.
5: While on stage, he hit familiar themes, like how Iran's leadership has been decimated.
4: I probably went a little too far, I'm sorry, because I don't know who the hell we're dealing with anymore.
5: I'm Ben Thomas.
1: The Vatican announced today that Pope Leo has resumed work activities, including celebrating Mass. The news comes just days after the 71-year-old pontiff and Chicago area native underwent surgery to remove the lower lobe of his right lung following a lung cancer diagnosis. He's reportedly eating and sleeping well as he recovers at a hospital in Rome. There's concern in Ukraine over altered access to Starlink, a key that the country's military operations in its war against Russia needs. Here's ABC's Sophie Fillet.
6: Elon Musk says he did not restrict Ukraine's access to his Starlink network, which limited Ukraine's ability to fend off Russian attacks. Musk says the systems are controlled by the U.S. government. President Zelensky yesterday said he feels betrayed by the U.S. after President Trump agreed to buy Russian diesel.
1: The fighting today includes a Ukrainian drone and missile attack on a Russian oil refinery. Would you like the latest news delivered right to your email inbox? Then sign up for WBBM's email newsletters. 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

0: 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We've got delays galore everywhere, but we'll have the details. It's 8:35.
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0: 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In Lombard, the Speedway on North is selling gas for $4.29 a gallon. And in Hanover Park, the Citgo on Irving Park has gas for $4.33 a gallon. It's 8:38. 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Here's Bo Duran.
7: The hits keep coming in Joliet. We've had a rough morning on I-80 getting through Joliet today. Now we have a new issue right at Richards on the westbound side of I-80. Sounds like a stalled semi in the right lane on that westbound trip. That's why you're on the brakes from Briggs now on the westbound I-80 trip. Earlier, a nasty crash we had over by I-55 has been clear for about 40 minutes at this point, but still a very slow go in this stretch of westbound 80 from Briggs to Richards. Stalled big rig, right lane block there. Thank you to our tipsters on the WBBM Mercedes-Benz of Hoffman Estates traffic tip line at 855-780 Road for the heads up on that new issue. The eastbound side of I-80 checking in okay. On the Edens, the inbound side's now just 15 minutes from Lake Hook to the Kennedy, all clear there. The outbound side of the Edens still slow from Peterson to past Dempster, 24 minutes from Montrose out to Lake Hook. The Kennedy inbound, 58 minutes from O'Hare to downtown today, 46 minutes coming in from the junction. That's in both the local and the express lanes. Right at the same pace, the outbound Kennedy, 14 to Montrose, 33 out to O'Hare. Eisenhower inbound an hour two from the Jane Addams. 42 minutes to get from Mannheim to downtown, just 18 minutes out to Mannheim on the Ike. The Stevenson inbound now looking at a 48-minute trip from 355 to DuSable Lakeshore Drive. 40 from the Tri-State end, just 22 minutes out to the Tri-State. With the Dan Ryan inbound at 31 minutes, 95th to downtown, outbound's okay. 57 inbound, 19 minutes from I-80 to the Dan Ryan. The Bishop Ford, 20 minutes, 80-94 to the Merge. The outbound Ryan, or outbound Ford, heavy spots from Bobie and Woods out to Sibley with the long-term road work there. 17 minutes from the Dan Ryan to 80-94. DuSable Lakeshore Drive northbound, some lingering delays from 18th to Monroe. Southbound heavy spots, Montrose to Michigan Avenue. The Tri-State Tollway northbound slow from Ogden to the Eisenhower, from the Grand Avenue curve to I-90. Then again from Dempster to Pass Golf Road, southbound slowing from the Ike to Ogden. The Jane Addams Tollway now looking pretty good. The Reagan Tollway on the eastbound side, just some slowing from Route 83 to the northbound Tri-State ramp. 355 northbound, a lingering delay as you approach Roosevelt Road, but that's really about it. On Route 53, both directions heavy in the work zone in Rolling Meadows. On 80-94, heading westbound heavy from I-65 over to Broadway. Then you're on the brakes from Kennedy Avenue, Indy Boulevard. Looks like may have a crash there in Hammond over on the side. The eastbound side of the Borman slow as you make way from Burr over to I-65. Next traffic at 848, News Radio 105.9.
8: WBBM AccuWeather, cloudy today. Some scattered rain this morning will fill in more for this afternoon, and we'll even have a thunderstorm. There can also be ponding on streets and highways this afternoon, high 64. Rain continues tonight with a rumble of thunder. It'll turn breezy late with a low of 50, then quite cool and becoming windy with some sun returning tomorrow. A couple of showers still around, though.

0: With a high of only 56. Right now it's 60 at O'Hare, at Midway, and at the lake. I'm AccuWeather meteorologist Heather Zayer.
1: Taking a look at the markets now, trading's been underway for about 10 minutes. The opening bell sponsored by Toyota on Edens. Markets are mixed. The Dow is up 236 points. The Nasdaq is down 251 points. And the S&P 500 is down 23 points. It's 8:41. The FBI is trying to track down suspects in a pair of armed robberies outside of suburban banks.
2: The first happened Tuesday afternoon as a technician was servicing an ATM in Bedford Park. Two men wearing face masks in all black, carrying an AR-style pistol, took an unspecified amount of money and fled. Less than 24 hours later, Cicero police were sent to a bank where an armored truck courier was robbed at gunpoint. No injuries were reported in either incident. Anyone with information is urged to submit a tip at tips.fbi.gov. Haley Hansen, News Radio 105.9 WBBM.
1: We've got top trending stories coming up next, plus sports and a shorthanded Bears defense prepares for one of football's toughest tests. Josh will have the details. We'll also get a check of traffic and weather. Have a stalled semi on I-80 causing some issues, but we'll have those details. It's 8:42.
3: Whether it's the high-stakes battles over who controls Chicago public schools, taxing and spending, and where the Bears will play football, what happens on Election Day hits right here at home.
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2: 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I might get one of those. 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And today is National Cheese Curd Day, celebrating the bite-sized nuggets of goodness mostly made by our neighbors to the north. Cheese curds are solid pieces of curdled milk that are separated from the whey during the cheese-making process. Ask a Wisconsinite and they'll tell you the squeaky ones are the best. 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I think everything tastes better when you deep-fry it. WBBM News Time, 8:46. 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Here's Josh List, who doesn't eat anything deep fried.
3: Hungry. No, yeah. Fried is good. French fries,
2: good,
3: bring them on.
2: Good.
3: Even if the Bears get Caleb Williams back at quarterback for the Atlanta game Sunday, a battered defense will have to make a difference. Roughed up for 428 yards in Green Bay. They're now missing two top linemen. Suspended Montez Sweat and injured Dio Odengbo. So it's on Grady Jarrett and the rest of the gang trying to stymie star running back Bijan Robinson of the Falcons' number two ranked rushing unit.
4: That is going to take everybody doing what we need to do in attacking the line of scrimmage, not playing passively, not playing selfishly. It takes a whole unit to attempt to slow down a special player like Bijan.
3: Jarrett spent time with Robinson in Atlanta before joining the Bears last year. The NFL's number one rushing unit is the Bears. But Kyle Manungai out of practice yesterday, hoping to come back from a sprained toe. He's week to week. Practice kicks off in just less than 3 hours. The Broncos are 2-0 at home, 3-2 overall. Host the champion Seahawks, also 3-2. Thursday night football in Denver. They're one win away from a World Series. The Brewers humble the Dodgers for a 3-0 NLCS lead. Big seventh inning back-to-back homers. Get it done. Game four tonight. The Brewers trying to reach the series for the first time since 1982, and they've never won. Noon start for Game 3 of the ALCS. Tampa's at Cleveland, tied 1-1. Sounds like superfan skit. Bulls by 23 at halftime. Yeah, 23, my friend. On the way to a 21-point win over the Bucks, preseason style. Modis Bozelis, 19 points. Leonard Miller, 18 in 18 minutes. Off the bench, Josh List, News Radio 105.9 WBBM.
2: It's 8:48, traffic and weather together on the 8th. Here's Bo Duran.
5: New crash causing problems in northwest Indiana. This is on the westbound side of 8094. Traffic heavy from Klein Avenue to Indy Boulevard in Hammond. We have an injury crash, the left lane blocked. Looks like Hammond EMS on the scene with this white SUV and a blue pickup. They're over on the left side, but we have the left lane blocked as crews deal with this crash on the westbound side of the Borman. Thank you to our tipsters calling in from the 219 on the WBBM Mercedes-Benz of Hoffman Estates traffic tip line at 855-780-ROAD to let us know about it. The eastbound side of the Borman slow past Burr to I-65 in that ongoing lane shift. I-65 northbound, we had a messy morning from the Kankakee River up towards State Road 2, the Lowell exit, where we have the long-term road work. It looks like they finished up the overnight portion of that ran late. It was causing huge backups earlier this morning. We're in pretty good shape through that work zone now on northbound 65. The Indiana toll road's all clear for Hoosiers. On the Illinois side of the state line, we have a stalled semi causing problems in Joliet. Westbound 80, heavy from Briggs to Richards, where the 18-wheeler has the right lane blocked. Looks like it's partially blocking the start of the ramp to Richards as well. State police are on the scene trying to get this thing going, but that's why the westbound side of I-80 is a slow go. Eastbound 80 is okay at the moment. The Edens inbound, no delays. Outbound 24 from Montrose to Lake Cook. The Kennedy inbound, 58 minutes on your drive to get from O'Hare to downtown. 46 minutes coming in from the junction. If you're in the local and the express lanes, you're at the same pace. The outbound side of the Kennedy, 14 minutes heading out to Montrose, 33 out to O'Hare. The Eisenhower inbound an hour two from the Jane Addams. 42 minutes from Mannheim in. The Avon Ike just slow from Central to Des Plaines, 18 minutes out to Mannheim. Stevenson inbound still 48 minutes from 355 to the Lakefront, 40 in from the Tri-State.

0: No outbound delays on the Stevenson now, looking pretty good. The Dan Ryan inbound, 26 minutes, 95th to downtown, 57 and 18 minutes from 80 to the Dan Ryan. The Bishop Ford, 60 minutes, 80-94 to the Merge. DuSable Lakeshore Drive northbound, your delays are from 18th to Monroe. Southbound, still some lingering slowing from Montrose off and on to Michigan Avenue. Tri-State Tollway northbound, still some brake lights on from Ogden to the Eisenhower, from the Grand Avenue curve to the Jane Addams, and from Dempster to Pass Golf Road. Southbound, still in the normal spot from the Ike to Ogden. The Jane Addams and Reagan Tollways are looking good. 355, no major delays now. Route 53 still slow both directions through the work zone in Rolling Meadows, both north and southbound. Next traffic at 858, News Radio 105.9.
1: WBBM AccuWeather. We've already had a little bit of rain around west of the city this morning. Overall, it's going to be cloudy today, with the rain becoming more widespread as we head into the afternoon, and that's when there can be ponding on streets and highways, high 64. Overnight, we'll have periods of rain, even a rumble of thunder. It'll turn breezy late tonight with a low of 50. And then the wind picks up more tomorrow. It'll be quite cool, even with some sun returning. And there'll still be a couple of showers around as well. High just 56. 60 at O'Hare, Midway, and at the lake right now. I'm AccuWeather meteorologist Heather Zehr.
2: Taking a look at the markets right now, they're mixed. The Dow is up 180 points. The Nasdaq is down 292 points. And the S&P 500 is down 32 points. It's 850.
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4: Holiday Touchdown, a Bears love story, will premiere on the Hallmark Channel this weekend. It's about a freelance reporter who returns home to Chicago for the holidays and winds up falling for a passionate Bears fan. Several Bears players have cameos in the movie. Tim Hanlon of the Verter Group tells the Noon Business Hour it's a way of getting the Bears brand in front of people who want to zone out with some comfort food holiday programming.
5: There's a lot of opportunity there to create or fuzzy up mythology around the team, for the benefit of all, from a marketing perspective. And I think that's what you've got in the movie. Like
4: the Bears movie follows Hallmark holiday movies about the Kansas City Chiefs and Buffalo Bills. 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
2: There's major concern about a particular type of infrastructure on the U.S. West Coast.
6: Some of California's aging dams continue to pose a significant risk to public safety, especially with an El Nino winter threatening heavy rain. A recent audit found 57 dams in poor or unsatisfactory condition. The 40 riskiest dams are near densely populated coastal cities and could endanger up to 1.5 million people if they fail. State water managers have had enforcement power since 2017. So far, dam owners have not been penalized for safety violations. The audit urges lawmakers to expand enforcement authority and require maintenance plans for high-risk dams. I'm Lisa Dwyer.
2: On this day in music history, October 15th, 2011, Lady Gaga, Stevie Wonder, and Usher among the performers at Bill Clinton's 65th birthday celebration at the Hollywood Bowl in L.A. Bono and The Edge from U2 also take the stage to sing a custom version of their hit Desire. The event was a fundraiser for the William J. Clinton Foundation, which was marking its 10th anniversary. It's 8:53, time for business news. Live from Bloomberg, here's Gina Cervetti.
7: My stocks are mostly lower here. A sell-off in the AI trade has been picking up some speed. The Dow is in positive territory, though. It's up 199 points at 51,824. S&P 500 down 42 at 76.76. And the NASDAQ down 352. That's almost 1.3% at 26,338. Economic data did little to alter bets the Federal Reserve will keep rates higher for longer. U.S. producer prices rose at the fastest pace in more than 4 years last month. Retail sales topped forecasts, fueled by gasoline receipts. Chip makers are tumbling as Anthropic results suggest the pace of growth has slowed, even as growth remains strong at the Claude chatbot maker. Amazon has launched two new wearables that use AI to record and analyze a person's day, marking the company's efforts to reshape a startup it acquired last year to compete in the hot AI hardware segment. Amazon announced the $75 Bee Frontier, available now for order. The second new gadget is the pocketable Bee Eclipse, which starts at $100. Amazon did not say when that version would be going on sale.

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1: We will get a check of traffic and weather when we return. We have a stall on I-80. It's a semi, but we'll have the details. It's 8:55.
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1: It's 8:58. Traffic and weather together on the 8s. Here's Bo Duran.
10: Couple problems on I-80 today. One's in Illinois and one's in Indiana. Let's start with the Hoosier issue. Westbound 80-94, heavy from Klein to Indy Boulevard. Injury crash, left lane blocked. Here we have Hammond Fire on the scene with a blue Chevy pickup and a white SUV. Looks like minor injuries, but you still have that left lane blocked at Indianapolis Boulevard. That's where you're seeing the delay starting back at Klein Avenue. The eastbound side of the Borman slow from Burr to I-65. On I-80 in Joliet, we have an issue. Westbound 80, heavy from Briggs to Richards. That's because of a stalled semi planted in the right lane here. 18 wheels not moving until they can get this thing going. You're seeing some pretty heavy traffic on that westbound side of I-80. Eastbound 80 is fine, though. Rest of the expressways and tollways around the city of Chicago, no lane blockage problems and delays are starting to ease up from the morning rush. From the Metro Traffic Center, next report at 908, News Radio 105.9 WBBM.
1: The AccuWeather forecast calling for cloudy today with some rain and thunderstorms moving through the area, mainly this afternoon, headed to a high of 64 degrees. Right now at O'Hare, it's 60 degrees at 8:59.
8: 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Blue Cross Blue Shield of Illinois. 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
11: This is Carolina Garibe. An investigation is underway on the southwest side after multiple train cars were derailed.
1: A candidate for Chicago's Board of Education president is cleared in another investigation over a sexual harassment allegation. And both retail sales and producer price index jumped more than expected in September. Details ahead from ABC News. WBBM Business, the Dow is up 148 points. NASDAQ down 345 points. And the S&P 500 is down 42 points. We're headed to a high of 64 today. Right now, it's 60 degrees at 9 o'clock. From ABC News, I'm Sherry Preston.
2: President Trump spent another day on the campaign trail Wednesday talking to voters about affordability in Montana. Here's ABC's Karen Waugh.
11: With the midterms less than 3 weeks away, President Trump in Montana last night painting a positive picture of the economy.
12: We don't have inflation, and tariffs don't cause inflation. You know what they cause? Wealth. They cause wealth. We're richer now.
11: But a new inflation report shows prices rising higher than economists expected, up 3.7% from a year ago.
2: And we've learned this morning that wholesale prices were up 6.3% in September compared to last year and 5.6% higher than in August. That is the biggest increase in 4 years. New numbers out about jobs today as well. That news a little more positive, says ABC's Jim Ryan.
13: It's the fifth consecutive week that fewer than 200,000 initial claims for state unemployment benefits have been filed. The Labor Department puts the figure at 199,000 for the week that just ended, about 1,000 more than the previous week. The total number of out-of-work Americans collecting unemployment sits just over 1.7 million.
2: There was a jump in retail sales last month, but a big chunk of the spending went toward paying for gas, according to the Commerce Department. Ukraine striking an oil refinery in Russia. As Ukrainian President Zelensky says, Russia was first to break the so-called energy ceasefire brokered by President Trump. And, says ABC chief foreign correspondent Ian Panel,
14: Ukraine accuses Elon Musk of limiting access to Starshield, the military-grade version of his Starlink internet service, crucial to their drone program and ability to fend off Russia. Attacks. Musk pushing back, writing, any limits on speed or usage are decided by the U.S. military and ultimately the President of the United States.
2: A roof collapse at a private school in northwestern Pakistan has killed at least 34 children and a teacher. The Dow is up 177 points. 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
1: It's 9:03 on Thursday, October 15th. Good morning. Thanks so much for joining us. I'm Mai Martinez. Cisco Cotto is off today. Right now in Chicago, we have cloudy skies and it's 60 degrees. It'll be cloudy today with rain and thunderstorms mixing in with that mainly this afternoon. Headed to a high of 64 degrees. Tonight, overcast with some more rain. Could see some more thunderstorms as well. Our low, 50 degrees. We'll get more details ahead in the AccuWeather. The 5-day forecast coming up at 9:15. Our top local story on News Radio WBBM. Officials on the southwest side are investigating a train derailment early this morning involving several CSX train cars. WBBM's Carolina Garibay reports.
11: CSX says 10 empty train cars were derailed shortly before 3 a.m. The derailment happened near 75th Street and Central Park Avenue in the Ashburn neighborhood. Five cars were on their side, four were leaning, and one set of trucks on the 10th car derailed. It's not clear what caused the derailment, though CSX says no injuries or hazardous material leaks were reported and no crossings were affected. CSX says it will provide more details as they become available. Carolina Garibay, News Radio 105.9 WBBM.
1: Chicago Public Schools' top watchdog has again cleared Board of Education President candidate Hilario Dominguez of sexual misconduct allegations. This is the fourth time Dominguez has been investigated over the claims that he behaved inappropriately with a 17-year-old girl back in 2017 when he was with the Resurrection Project. Last week, Dominguez told WBBM News Radio he was cooperating with the investigation.
17: That did not occur, and that's what I've said time and time again, and in each investigation and process, the conclusion has been the same. And at some point, this is the fourth time, at some point, the due process and the conclusion has to matter just as much as the accountability does.
1: Dominguez is a former Chicago teacher union organizer. He faces two other candidates for the school board president. Safety on the CTA was not on the agenda for members of Chicago City Council yesterday, but

0: the issue took center stage anyway.
1: I ask that we as a body observe a moment of silence.
2: Southwest Side Alderman Mike Rodriguez's request came in honor of Julian Mobley. He's the CTA janitor stabbed to death at the Damon stop on the Green Line last week after breaking up a fight.
1: He leaves behind his wife of 20 years, their 14-year-old child, and their 18-month-old child.
2: Earlier in the meeting, Edward Smith from the CTA's Bus Drivers Union told Alderman his colleagues feel unsafe on their routes, citing flimsy security barriers and a lack of attention from leaders of the city and transit agency.
3: Every day, our operators report to work, not knowing if we're going to come home safe or not, not knowing if we're going to be spit on, beat on, or whatever that comes in harm's way.
2: And fellow union member Markel Williams said it was time for the CTA to bring back its dedicated police unit, which was disbanded in the 70s.
4: We get speeches, but we don't get action.
2: We're outside City Council chambers. 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
0: The CTA did not respond to our request for an interview about security. Chance the Rapper has won the second round of his legal battle against his former manager.
5: After nearly 6 years of legal back and forth, a judge ruled this week that former Chance the Rapper manager Pat Corcoran breached his fiduciary duties to Chance, whose real name is Chancellor Bennett, without his knowledge for personal profit from merch vendors. The judge ruled Corcoran to give up commissions and compensation tied to contract and interference claims, which could cost him more than $1.5 million. In wake of the ruling, Chance the Rapper said in a statement, "I'm grateful to finally close this chapter of my life." Mallory Vorbroker, News Radio 105.9 WBBM.
0: Disturbing new details have been released about a man charged in a Belmont Cragen killing.
6: A Cook County judge ordered 35-year-old Mateusz Myślewiec detained, setting his next court date for November 4th. Prosecutors allege Myślewiec beat a homeless man to death and then urinated on him because he believed the man was trying to steal his liquor. Myślewiec has a lengthy criminal record with convictions for DUI and unlawful use of a weapon. Haley Hansen, News Radio 105.9 WBBM.
0: It's 9:08, traffic and weather together on the 8th, sponsored by Four Seasons Heating, Air Conditioning, Plumbing, Sewer, and Electric. Here's Bo Duran.
7: Have some issues on 8094 today. This is going to be on the westbound side of the Borman, where you're seeing some slow go as you make your way off of I-65 over to Burr. Looks like we may have an issue with a vehicle over in the ditch there at Burr, but then once you get further west, you're heavy from Klein Avenue to Indianapolis Boulevard, where state police still with a crash involving a white SUV and a blue Chevy pickup. They're over on the left shoulder now. Lanes are back open, but just something to look out for as you pass Indianapolis Boulevard. The eastbound side of 8094 slowing from Burr to I-65 with the ongoing lane shift. On the Illinois side of the state line, we've got a couple of issues here and there, including in Joliet, where the westbound side of I-80 is still seeing some lingering delays from Briggs to Richards. We had a stalled semi in the right lane for a few minutes. Looks like IDOT crews moved that over to the shoulder, so lanes are back open. If you exit Richards, there's still an issue down on the Richards exit ramp with a stalled dump truck in the left lane on that ramp, but at least on the main line of I-80, the right lane is back open. Eastbound 80 checking in okay. On to the Edens, where the outbound side of the Edens is now seeing some delays. From TUI, as you pass TUI, it looks like we have a report of a crash. Looks like it's over here on the left shoulder. Always good to hear from our pal Lucy on the WBBM Mercedes-Benz of Hoffman Estates traffic tip line at 855-780 Road. Thank you for the heads up there on that one. That's where I've seen that little bit of slowing as you make your way through that lane jog at TUI. It's 18 minutes from Montrose to Lake Cook. Inbound's okay. The Kennedy inbound at 51 minutes from O'Hare to downtown, 41 in from the junction in the local lanes. Get in the express lanes. They're a better option passing the Wintrust mural near North Avenue. You'll save 7 minutes today. The outbound Kennedy 26 out to O'Hare. Eisenhower inbound 52 from the Jane Addams to 34 from Mannheim in. The outbound Ike just slow from Central out to Des Plaines. So looking at 16 out to Mannheim. The Stevenson inbound heavy spots from Harlem to Kedzie, 38 from 355 in, 30 from the Tri-State. No outbound delays on the Stevenson. The Dan Ryan inbounds at 22-minute pace, 95th to downtown. 57 all clear. Now the Bishopport inbound just a little slow from 103rd to the Dan Ryan. DuSable Lakeshore Drive northbound, heavy spots Soldier Field to Monroe. Southbound slow Irving Park to Michigan Avenue still. On the Tri-State Tollway northbound, we're seeing packed in traffic from Ogden to Cermak Road. Report of a crash. So it looks like we have at least one lane blocked. The southbound side of the Tri-State slow from the Eisenhower down to past Cermak Road with gapers. Rest of the tollways, no major issues. From the Metro Traffic Center, next report, 918, News Radio 105.9 WBBM.
0: The AccuWeather forecast calling for a cloudy day. We'll have some rain and thunderstorms moving through the area mainly this afternoon, headed to a high of 64 degrees. Then tonight, overcast with some more rain. Could see some more thunderstorms as well. Our low, 50 degrees. Right now at O'Hare, we've got cloudy skies, 60 degrees. Midway also also cloudy and 60 degrees. In Aurora, showers 57 degrees. DeKalb also seeing some showers, 55 degrees. And along the lakefront downtown, it's cloudy and 59 degrees. Headed to that high today of 64. Taking a look at the markets right now, they're mixed. The Dow is up 251 points. The Nasdaq is down 192 points. And the S&P 500 is down 16 points. Just ahead, we all know Chicago has a rat problem, but how do we stack up against other U.S. cities? A new ranking is out. That and more news next. It's 9-11.
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0: A 40-year-old Orland Park woman was sentenced yesterday to 3 years in prison for identity theft and money laundering.
11: Maria Michaud pled guilty to the felony charges in court. Attorney General Kwame Raoul says Michaud filed 4 fraudulent claims in other people's names with the Illinois Treasurer's Office for unclaimed property. Michaud then opened bank accounts in the names of her victims and illegally received nearly $250,000. Raoul says his office has filed a forfeiture proceeding to recover the stolen funds. Roger Plummer, News Radio, 105.9 WBBM.
0: Here's some good news for Chicagoans. For a second year in a row, Chicago is not the rattiest city in the U.S. The latest ranking by the pest control company Orkin shows that L.A. still holds that top spot as America's rattiest city. Chicago comes in second, followed by New York in third, and San Francisco and Washington, D.C. round out the top 5. Orkin says their ranking is based on the number of new residential rodent treatments ordered between August of last year and August of this year. We've got your AccuWeather 5-day forecast coming up next, plus sports and Milwaukee's October roll hits Hollywood and the Dodgers are running out of answers. Josh will have the details and we'll get a check of traffic as well. We have a stalled semi causing issues on I-80, but we'll have that. It's 9:13.
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19: 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Only 2 will live it. Every inning brings it closer. One play can push it further away. So the only thing that matters is right now. There's no time like October.

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1: It's 9:15, time for the AccuWeather 5-day forecast sponsored by Four Seasons Heating, Air Conditioning, Plumbing, Sewer, and Electric. Here's meteorologist Heather Zayer.
2: A little rain is continuing to advance across the area now. We're going to see the rain becoming gradually more widespread now over the next several hours, and we are going to have rain much of the time then this afternoon, including a likelihood for ponding of water on streets and highways. There can also be thunder as we stay cloudy with a high of 64. We'll continue to have periods of rain tonight, maybe a rumble of thunder, and it's also going to turn breezy late at night with a low of 50. Quite cool and becoming increasingly windy tomorrow then. Some sun will return, but we'll still have a couple of showers around with a high of only 56. Sunshine and still cool on Saturday. Not nearly as windy though, with a high of 58. Still a bit breezy early on Sunday, then not as cool with sun and a high of 64. High again 64 with sun and some clouds on Monday. Right now it's 60 at O'Hare and Midway and at the lake. I'm AccuWeather meteorologist Heather Zayer.
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3: Good to be with you. Just when the Dodgers land a punch for a 2-1 sixth inning lead, the Brewers bound off the ropes for a seventh inning advantage on back-to-back homers from Garrett Mitchell and Jake Bowers.
4: The swing was huge. It's what it's all about in the game, you know, to be that locked in that you respond every time. It's resiliency, it's a belief, it's all those things, and our guys have done it. You know, they've responded.
3: Pat Murphy's expected to use his Brewers bullpen against L.A. and Tyler Glasnow in tonight's Game 4. Milwaukee can clinch the pennant. The ALCS even 1-1 approaches Game 3 in Cleveland with the Rays and Guards at noon today. Huge practice day for Caleb Williams and the Bears, kicking off around 12:30 in Lake Forest. He needs to get serious work done today and tomorrow. Williams is going to make an injury comeback Sunday in Atlanta. Every Bulls getting buckets against a bunch of backup Bucks. 125-104 preseason winners in Milwaukee, but only one Bull is throwing blind over the head backwards passes. Josh Giddey.
5: I lost it. I went middle and lost the ball. And as I was going middle, I saw Matus in the corner. And as I lost the ball, his man kind of came to try to dive on it and steal it. And I threw it and was just praying he was still there. And luckily for me, he stayed in the corner. And yeah, he made the shot. But the pass probably looked a little bit better than what it was. You know, I could have turned and threw it to him. But yeah, got there. He made the shot and 3 points.
3: Yeah, for Bezalis, 9 assists for Giddey in just 22 minutes. And the Fire blow 1-0 lead, lose at home to Philadelphia at Soldier Field 3-1. Josh Liss, News Radio 105.9 WBBM.
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6: Some rare Thursday bridge lifts planned along the south branch of the Chicago River from Ashland up to Lake Street. Crews have to use some barges to bring some big equipment in for the Lake Street construction project. So they're going to see these bridge lifts going up as we move through the morning here. It looks like we may have that Ida B. Wells Bridge about to go up off the Eisenhower. So you're going to see some heavy traffic coming in on the Ike. As you make your way into downtown, that delay starts back at about Central. You're seeing some pretty heavy traffic coming in. So it's 49 minutes from the Jane Addams, 31 from Mannheim to downtown. The outbound Ike is now all clear on the outbound Eisenhower. You're looking good. The Edens inbound delay free. The outbound Edens heavy pass 2E with a reported crash over on the left shoulder there. You're looking at 18 minutes from Montrose to Lake Cook Road. The Kennedy inbound 43 minutes from O'Hare, 32 in from the Edens. If you're in the local lanes, get into the express lanes and save yourself 3 minutes. The outbound Kennedy just 21 minutes from downtown out to O'Hare. On the Stevenson, your inbound side heavy spots from Central to Kedzie, 37 from 355 in, 29 from the Tri-State. Outbound's in pretty great shape today. The Dan Ryan inbound now looking at 22 minutes to get from 95th into downtown, but both I-57 and the Bishop Ford are delay free. DuSable Lakeshore Drive, just some lingering delays through Grant Park. That's really about it. The southbound side of the drive on the north side, a tap of the brakes through Lincoln Park, but really nothing too bad at all. On the Tri-State Tollway northbound, you're packed in as you make way before Ogden up to Cermak Road. This is where we have a report of a crash. Looks like we still have a lane blocked in the northbound side of the Tri-State. Southbound 294 is okay, though. No delays on the Jane Addams, Reagan, or Veterans Tollways. Route 53 lingering delays both directions in the work zone in Rolling Meadows. On I-80, no eastbound delays, but westbound 80, still some slowing approaching Richards from an earlier stalled semi. 8094 westbound, heavy spots from Klein Avenue to Indy Boulevard. This is where crews are on the left shoulder cleaning up an earlier crash involving a blue Chevy pickup and a white SUV. Tow truck now on the scene. Everything should be gone shortly. Eastbound 8094 slow from Grant to I-65. 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
1: The AccuWeather forecast calling for cloudy today with some rain and thunderstorms headed to a high of 64 degrees. Right now at O'Hare, we've got cloudy skies at 60 degrees. Taking a look at the markets, the Dow is up 263 points. The Nasdaq is down 193 points. And the S&P 500 is down 15 points. It's 920. 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Our top story this hour, police in Mount Prospect are on the hunt for a burglary crew. They say tried to break into multiple cars yesterday. Officials warned that surveillance video from at least three incidents shows the group was armed with handguns. WBBM's Mike Krause will have much more on this story coming up at 9:31. It's 9:21.
2: The food you eat can influence your skin, although nutrition is only one piece of the puzzle. 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Hydration is another important factor. 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Some research suggests that certain people may notice skin improvements when limiting highly processed foods or excess added sugars. However, skin responses vary widely between individuals, and there is rarely a one-size-fits-all solution. 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I'm Dr. Nereida Sparza for News Radio 105.9 WBBM.
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1: It's 9:23, time for business news from the Will County Economic Development Business Desk at Bloomberg. Here's Gina Cervetti.
4: My, it's still a mixed picture on Wall Street, although seeing some improvement here. The Dow is still in positive territory, up 257 at 51,878. The S&P 500 now is down 16 at 7702. And the NASDAQ is lower by 204. That's an improvement from earlier at 26,489. Economic data released this morning did little to alter bets the Fed will keep rates higher for longer. Gasoline sales helped fuel a higher-than-expected jump in retail sales overall in September. Meanwhile, a separate report today showed energy costs fueling the biggest jump in producer prices in more than 4 years. The Fed's latest snapshot of business activity across its 12 districts shows intensifying price pressures in recent weeks because of higher energy prices. The Beige Book finds businesses in many districts also noting inflation from other commodities, tariffs, and insurance. Chicago contacts were generally pleased with the back-to-school season, but grocery sales were down. Forecasts for holiday sales call for modest growth, similar to last year. With business at 23 and 53 and in the noon business hour, live from Bloomberg, Gina Cervetti, News Radio 105.9 WBBM.
1: We will get a check of traffic and weather when we return. We have a crash on the Edens causing some issue. Bo will have the details. It's 9:25.
5: Now this message for...
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8: 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Here's Bo Duran.
9: It's good to hear from our buddy Amir on the WBBM Mercedes-Benz of Hoffman Estates traffic tip line at 855-70 Road. Let us know about a crash on the northbound side of the Tri-State Tollway. We've been tracking this crash right near Cermak Road. Involves a blue BMW that went boink into the wall. It's got the left lane blocked on the northbound side of the Tri-State. Looks like Tollway Help Crews arriving on scene may take out that second left lane as well to deal with this. That's why traffic is heavy on the northbound Tri-State from the Hinsdale Oasis. Expect delays heading north as you make your way through Hinsdale, heading up to Cermak Road. At that point, it breaks open on the northbound Tri-State all the way up to Wisconsin. Southbound on the Tri-State looking good. We have a new issue, Route 53 northbound. This is going to be just before Palatine Road. Looks like some midday road work in the work zone. Takes out one of the only two existing lanes. You're down to just one lane. Northbound 53 packed from, looks like Euclid up to Palatine Road, where this moving road work is in a lane. Use Arlington Heights Road instead to avoid it. And we still have a crash getting cleaned up in northwest Indiana. This is going to be on the westbound side of 8094. Some heavy spots off and on from I-65 all the way over to Indy Boulevard, where a tow truck just hauled the blue Chevy pickup out of the way that was involved in a crash with a white SUV. Lanes are back open at Indianapolis Boulevard, but still some slow go getting out of Gary. On the eastbound side of the Borman, you're slow from Grant to I-65. The Edens inbound and outbound all clear. The Kennedy in 43 from O'Hare, 32 in from the junction. The local lanes getting the express. Save yourself three. The outbound Kennedy 21 out to O'Hare. Inbound 290 at Costner. Reports of some Jagundo potholes. Got the left lane blocked. Thank you, Vic, for the heads up on that on the inbound Ike. That's why you're at 49 minutes from the Jane Addams, 31 from Mannheim to downtown. Next traffic at 938, News Radio 105.9 WBBM.
8: The AccuWeather forecast calling for cloudy today with some rain and thunderstorms moving through the area mainly this afternoon, headed to a high of 64 degrees. Tonight, overcast with more rain and thunderstorms possible, headed to a low of 50 degrees. Right now at O'Hare, it's cloudy skies and 60 degrees.
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8: It's 9:30 on Thursday, October 15th. Good morning. Thanks so much for joining us. I'm Mai Martinez. Cisco Cotto is off today. These are the top stories on News Radio WBBM. Police in a northwest suburb are warning about a string of recent attempted car burglaries.
11: This is Carolina Garibe. The city has approved funding to support a new youth center at a historic building on the far south side.
8: The Vatican provides a new update on Pope Leo's health after his surgery for lung cancer, and Six Flags Over Georgia plans to reopen tomorrow after a man died falling from a roller coaster earlier this week. WBBM Business, the Dow is up 295 points, the Nasdaq is down 233 points, and the S&P 500 is down 20 points.

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1: Believed to have been holding a gun. Police later learned about two attempted break-ins that occurred on the 1900 block of Seneca Lane. Both caught on home security video, both unsuccessful. They're advising that people not confront individuals in these situations, but to immediately call 911 and let police handle them. 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
2: A building on the far south side is being renovated as a youth community center with help from city funding. WBBM's Carolina Garibay reports.
3: The shop building at Alkeld Gardens in Riverdale was designated an official Chicago landmark last month. Now it's receiving support from a $7.3 million community development grant approved by the city council this week to transform the space into a community center for young people. The $24.3 million project, led by the By the Hand Club for Kids, will provide year-round workforce exposure, health and wellness resources, and after-school programming. Carolina Garibay, News Radio 105.9 WBBM.
2: A man faces numerous charges after police say they foiled an apparent plan for a mass shooting in the western suburbs.
4: A rifle, hundreds of rounds of ammunition, body armor, a white supremacist patch, and a manifesto, all recovered by police over the weekend after they arrested 19-year-old Alexandros Paparakis of Palatine as he left his home. Based on that manifesto, authorities believe Paparakis may have been headed to an Aurora Hindu house to carry out a mass shooting. Police in Mount Prospect initially reported, quote, concerning electronic communication Sunday, which led to the arrest. Paparakis is now charged with making a terrorist threat and unlawful possession of weapons. He's behind bars before another court hearing this month. A statement from Palatine Police Chief William Nord reads in part, the seriousness of this alleged threat cannot be overstated. Andy Dane, News Radio, 105.9 WBBM.
2: Pope Leo is recovering at a hospital in Rome after undergoing surgery to remove cancerous cells from his lung. The Vatican says he's undergoing tests, but there's no word yet on whether the cancer spread. More now from ABC's Tom Sufi Burridge.
5: I think the most significant thing in this statement is that they are saying that a chest x-ray has been performed on the right lung and that it shows a good recovery after the surgery. Also saying that the Pope has carried out routine checks and everything appears to be normal, and also he is carrying out daily activities independently, they say, and basic physical activities too.
2: The Pope shared his first message since the procedure, saying he's grateful for the outpouring of support and asking the faithful to keep praying for his recovery. Six Flags Over Georgia will reopen tomorrow, 4 days after a man died in a fall from its Goliath roller coaster. That ride, though, will remain closed for now. 42-year-old Hassan Kareem was found dead after being ejected from the coaster Monday afternoon. Four other people, all minors, were injured in that incident. Kareem was at the park with family members celebrating his niece's birthday. The Raging Bull roller coaster at Six Flags Great American Gurnee also remains closed. I want to take a moment now to thank all the people here at WBBM News Radio behind the scenes helping us to bring you the news today. At the editor's desk, Brett Gogol, writer Joe Bartosz, assistant producer Eric Berlin, traffic producer Brian Peck, and our managing editor is Zach Weber. We will get a check of low gas prices when we return, plus the latest in traffic. We still have issues on the Edens because of a crash. It's 9:35.
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5: 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We've got traffic and weather together on the 8th just ahead. But first, let's find out what our low gas prices are. Thank you, listeners in West Chicago. The BP on North has gas for $4.45 a gallon. And in South Elgin, the Citgo on the Fox has gas for $4.39 a gallon. Now let's find out what's coming up midday and on the noon business hour. And with that, here's Rob Hart.
6: Thank you for paying that off. My heart was in my throat. Of course, as a Chevy Equinox EV owner, gas prices are merely a rumor. Coming up on the noon business hour, it is Technology Thursday. Amazon has a new personal AI device that will listen to your conversations and then summarize the most important ones so you can remember them. Do you feel comfortable with having this device in your pocket? 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
5: I'm still hung up on the AI interpreting conversations. 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Tell me what my wife just said.
6: What'd you say?
5: Exactly.
6: I'll turn assistant to remind me.
5: Thanks, Rob. We'll be tuning in. It's 9:38, traffic and weather to get... Together on the 8th, here's Bo Duran.
7: And delays on the northbound side of the Tri-State Tollway where we are packed from the Hinsdale Oasis up to Cermak Road. This is where tollway help crews have the left lane blocked after a BMW went into the wall here. That's why we are seeing the heavy traffic on the northbound side of the Tri-State. But once you get past that, on the northbound side of 294 past Cermak Road, you're all clear all the way up to Wisconsin. Southbound on the Tri-State, slow approaching 159th Street. We have a new issue here with a stalled vehicle in the left lane. No delays on the Jane Adams, Reagan, or Veterans tollways for now. The Eden's all clear in and outbound between Lake Cook and the Junction. The Kennedy on the inbound side, 32 minutes from O'Hare, just 26 minutes coming in from the Eden's in the local lanes. The express lane saving you a whopping 1 minute right now. Wahoo! The outbound Kennedy, 21 out to O'Hare. On the inbound side of the Eisenhower, traffic heavy from Austin to Costner. That's where we have a report of some crater-like potholes in the left lane. Use some extra caution through there unless you want to get new suspension on your car. 49 minutes from the Jane Adams, 31 from Mannheim Inn. The outbound Ike checking in okay at the moment. The Stevenson inbound heavy spots from Central to Kedzie. You're looking at 37 from 355, 29 in from the Tri-State. The outbound Stevenson is in pretty great shape. The Dan Ryan inbound, 22 minutes, 95th to downtown in both the local and the express lanes. The outbound Ryan, fine. 57, no delays. The Bishop Ford, all good. DuSable Lakeshore Drive, all clear now, north and southbound. Route 53 on the northbound side. We have some heavy traffic from Algonquin Road up to Kirchhoff. Earlier, moving road work up around Palatine Road just finished up. The southbound side of Route 53, you're checking in okay for now. On I-80 in Joliet, no major delays. In northwest Indiana, westbound 894, still seeing some heavy traffic off and on from I-65 over to Indy Boulevard after an earlier crash. It's now clear. The eastbound side of the Borman Slope from Grant to I-65. I-65 itself and the Indiana Toll Road, delay-free. Next traffic at 948, News Radio 105.9.
8: WBBM AccuWeather, remaining cloudy for the rest of today with a high of 64. As rain becomes more widespread heading into the afternoon, there can also be thunder, and we'll watch for ponding on streets and highways. Periods of rain continue along with a rumble of thunder tonight. The wind will pick up late with a low of 50. Windy and quite cool tomorrow. Some sun returns, but there'll still be a couple of showers around. Our high only 56. Right now it's 60 at O'Hare, Midway, and at the lake. I'm AccuWeather meteorologist Heather Zayer.
5: Taking a look at the markets, the Dow is up 370 points, the Nasdaq is down 178 points, and the S&P 500 is down 10 points. It's 9:41. A candidate for president of the Chicago Board of Education has again been cleared of sexual misconduct allegations.
9: The campaign of Hilario Dominguez shared a letter on the letterhead of the Chicago Public Schools Inspector General's

0: office, saying that the office uncovered, this is a quote, no actionable finding of sexual misconduct. The office considers the matter closed. It's the fourth time the district has taken a closer look at allegations that Dominguez behaved inappropriately toward a then 17-year-old girl back in 2017 when he was with the Resurrection Project. Dominguez told me last week he cooperated with the investigation.
1: In each investigation and process, the conclusion has been the same.
0: He's been endorsed by Mayor Brandon Johnson, who's also a former Chicago teacher union organizer.
2: It's important that these matters are handled transparently and openly.
0: Dominguez faces Jessica Biggs and Victor Henderson on November 3rd. We're at City Hall. Jeff Buckles, News Radio 105.9 WBBM.
3: We have top trending stories coming up next, plus sports, and Caleb Williams clears another hurdle, hoping for a Sunday comeback. Josh will have the details. Plus traffic, we've got a crash on the tri-state causing issues. Bo will have those details. It's 9:42.
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3: A pair of superheroes and a villain helped to stop a purse snatching in the UK. 25-year-old Sonny Masson was headed to a costume party dressed as Batman when he witnessed the theft. He and his friends, who were dressed as Mr. Fantastic and Poison Ivy, chased the suspect down and held him until police arrived. And Reese's is bringing back its oversized peanut butter cup for the first time in 5 years. The Reese's Milk Chocolate Peanut Butter Pie weighs 3.25 pounds and costs $39.99, just under $40 there. The entire thing is loaded with nearly 7,700 calories. If one Reese's never feels like it's enough, maybe this behemoth might settle your sweet tooth. WBBM News Time, 9:46, time for sports, sponsored by Wind Creek Casino and Hotel. Josh Liss is here. What are your thoughts on 3+ pounds of chocolate and peanut butter? It's a bit much dessert for me.
16: I've got time. It's just an easygoing walkthrough practice. This is yesterday, but yeah, Caleb Williams was under center at House Hall, on pace for a QB comeback from a hamstring strain that's cost in the last 3 Bears games.
17: Yeah, it's still fluid, but you know, I feel good about the plan that we have in place at this point.
16: Ben Johnson has full practices scheduled for today and tomorrow to gauge Williams' availability for Sunday in Atlanta. The fill-in QBs, Tyson Bajan and Case Keenum, turned the ball over 4 times, splitting duties in last weekend's blowout loss in Green Bay. The Bears are holding around 1.5 favorite over the Falcons Sunday. Running back Kyle Manungai still trying to get over that toe injury. It's a sprain. He's week to week, missed a game already. The Broncos have multiple sacks in 19 consecutive home games, team record and the longest active streak in the NFL, and they play tonight. A pair of 3-2 teams tangling on Thursday night football. Seattle about a 2.5-point favorite in Denver. Major League Baseball teams with 3-game-to-none leads and best-of-7 series are 41-1 all-time. Only the 0-4 Red Sox have come back from down 0-3. And the math looks great for Milwaukee to win its second ever pennant, rallying past the Dodgers 6-2, getting back-to-back jacks in the 7th from Jake Bowers and Garrett Mitchell. Pitching at D.L. Hall and Trevor McGill land the plane. Shohei Ohtani just 1 hit, still in his slump, batting 6, lowest since joining the Dodgers. And the Brewers try to win that pennant at L.A. Game 4 tonight. 12 o'clock start for Tampa at Cleveland. Game 3, the ALCS today. 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
18: Couple challenges on the Tri-State Tollway today. The northbound side pretty heavy from the Hinsdale Oasis to Cermak Road, where you have a blue BMW in the left lane after going into the wall. Tollway help crews are on scene, waiting on tows to get this thing out of the way. That's why the northbound side of the Tri-State still a slow go from the Hinsdale Oasis. Southbound on the Tri-State around 159th Street, we had an earlier stall that was in the left lane for a couple minutes, but help crews have that out of the way now. The Jane Addams, Reagan, and Veterans Tollways, all delay-free. Eden's, no delays in or outbound between Lake Cook and the Junction. The Kennedy on the inbound side, you're heavy from Irving Park Road off and on to the Hubbard Street Tunnel. We're looking at 31 minutes from O'Hare to downtown, 25 minutes coming in from the Junction. The outbound Kennedy at a 20-minute pace heading out to O'Hare. On the Eisenhower on the inbound side, you got some 41-minute trip from the Jane Addams Tollway to the Burn Interchange, 23 from Mannheim in. The outbound Ike, yourself from Central to Harlem, 17 to Mannheim, 35 minutes out to I-90. The Stevenson inbound now at a 35-minute pace as well from 355 to DuSable Lakeshore Drive, 27 in from the Tri-State. The outbound Stevenson all good, and Will County northbound 55 slow from Route 53 to the Veterans Tollway. The Dan Ryan inbound just some slowing from 43rd to Roosevelt. Plan on 19 minutes from 95th and downtown. The outbound side of the Dan Ryan, problem-free. I-57 and the Bishop Porter both delay-free too. DuSable Lakeshore Drive heading both north and southbound looking great along the lakefront. On Route 53 in the northwest suburbs, we're now all clear. I-80 and Joliet also looking good. 80-94 on the westbound side, a little bit slow off and on from I-65 off and on over to about Kennedy Avenue before it breaks open in Hammond. The eastbound side of the Boardman, you're slow from Grant over to I-65 in that ongoing work zone. 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
3: The AccuWeather forecast calling for cloudy today with some rain and thunderstorms mainly this afternoon. We're headed to a high of 64 degrees. Then tonight, overcast, more rain and thunderstorms. Our low, 50 degrees. Right now at O'Hare, cloudy skies, 60 degrees. Midway also cloudy and 60. Aurora dealing with a little bit of rain, 57 degrees. DeKalb also showers, 55 degrees. And along the lakefront downtown, it's cloudy and 59 degrees. Headed to that high today of 64. Taking a look at the markets, the Dow is up 387 points. The NASDAQ is down 162 points. And the S&P 500 is down 8 points. It's 9:50.
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3: An intentional burning of debris in a south suburb turned into an accidental fire.
19: It was Tuesday about 7 p.m. when the Sauk Village Fire Department says a controlled burn turned into an out-of-control fire near the public works facility. Fire officials say crews left the scene after more than 3 hours. Some vacant cars were destroyed, but there were no reported injuries. Sauk Village Mayor Marva Campbell Pruitt said lots of debris remains from the severe storms that occurred this summer. Roger Plummer, News Radio, 105.9 WBBM.
3: A TV host and singer's shopping experience continues to have legs.
20: The power of celebrity is potent. While many people complain when you're Kelly Clarkson and take to social media to air a grievance, people hear you. That's what happened this weekend. The singer, posting on X, the Art of Play toy store in Brooklyn, New York, judged her as if she could not afford a $15,000 toy bird. The store responding, saying the item was not for sale and offered alternatives, which Clarkson disputes. Store partner Adam Rubin says since Clarkson's post, they've received online backlash and in-person confrontations.
21: When she calls us out by name on a platform where she's getting millions of people riled up to attack us, it's asymmetrical social warfare. And it's a reprehensible abuse of power.
20: However, many of Clarkson's fans are coming to her defense. Julie Walker, New York.
3: 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We'll see what trading is happening right now. 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
26: And my things continue to improve here, still seeing some negativity on Wall Street. The Dow has been higher throughout the morning, and it's actually picked up some speed in those gains. It's up 405 points at 52,026. The S&P 500 now down only 6 points, less than a tenth of a percent at 77.12. The NASDAQ still lower, down about 0.6%, or 153 points at 26,537. Retail sales were up more than expected last month, thanks in large part to gasoline sales. Wholesale prices jumped, the latest reports doing little to change bets the Fed will keep the rates higher for longer. Homebuyers in the U.S. have their pick of more and more properties and are gaining more negotiating power, according to Redfin, which says sellers now outnumber homebuyers by 63%. And Redfin says that's the biggest gap in the records going back 13 years. Homebuyer numbers have dropped to the lowest on record. With business at 23 and 53 and in the noon business hour, live from Bloomberg, Gina Cervetti, News Radio 105.9 WBBM.
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27: Holiday shoppers really don't have a choice but to spend more this year than last.
28: Consumers are under pressure.
27: Economist Dr. Thomas Wynandy with digital marketplace Upside says that despite the soaring price of gas and goods,
28: consumers have proven that they are resilient, yet still vulnerable to what's happening in the larger economy.
27: A study by PricewaterhouseCoopers finds millennials reining in their spending on gifts this holiday by 10%. Jim Ryan, ABC News.
3: We'll get a check of traffic and weather when we return. We still have that crash on the tri-state causing issue. Bo will have the details. It's 9:55.
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3: It's 9:58, traffic and weather together on the 8th. Here's Bo Duran.
18: We have delays on the northbound side of the Tri-State Tollway. Traffic heavy past the Hinsdale Oasis to Cermak Road. This is all because of a crash involving a vehicle that went into the wall. It's a blue BMW spun around facing, it's basically perpendicular to the lane here. The left lane blocked. Tollway help crew still on the scene trying to get everything cleaned up. Looks like they're moving everything off as we speak. The southbound side of the Tri-State's okay. The Jane Addams, Reagan, and Veterans Tollways at the speed limit. The Edens inbound slow from Dundee to Tower Road with some moving road work on the north shore. 18 minutes from Lake Cook into the junction. The outbound side's okay. The Kennedy inbound 30 minutes from O'Hare. 24 minutes coming in from the junction. In the local lanes, the express lane saving you a couple of minutes. The outbound side of the Kennedy, 18 out to O'Hare. Eisenhower inbound, heavy pass 355 to Route 83. That's right, some moving road work in the right lane. Further in slow from Harlem to Racine, and you're looking at 47 minutes from the Jane Addams Tollway to the Burn Interchange, 22 from Mannheim in. The outbound Ike slow from Central to Harlem, 17 to Mannheim, 35 out to I-90. Stevenson inbound 33 from 355 in, 25 from the Tri-State. Outbound's okay, though. The Dan Ryan inbound 19 minutes, 95 to downtown. The local lanes, get in the express. They'll save you about 4 minutes. They're a better option. The outbound Dan Ryan, no issues, though. Next traffic at 10:08, News Radio 105.9 WBBM.
3: The AccuWeather forecast calling for cloudy today with some rain and thunderstorms mainly this afternoon, headed to a high of 64 degrees right now at O'Hare. Cloudy skies and 60 degrees at 9:59.
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8: This is Mike Krauser. A student at Crete Moni High School is facing a felony charge for an alleged shooting threat in a post on social media.
3: Plus, President Trump says the execution of Nadal Hassan will not be live-streamed. ABC News will have the details. WBBM Business. The Dow is up 430 points. The Nasdaq down 98 points. And the S&P 500 is up 4 points. We're headed to a high of 64 degrees today with some rain and thunderstorms. Right now, it's 60 degrees at 10 o'clock.
9: From ABC News, I'm Sherry Preston. It was to have been the first public execution in nearly a century, and now it won't be happening. President Trump saying on Truth Social that the firing squad death of Fort Hood shooter Nidal Hassan will not be live streamed.
10: The former Army psychiatrist was convicted and sentenced to die for the 2009 mass shooting that killed 13 and wounded 31. Defense Secretary Pete Hegseth has ordered that the 56-year-old die by firing squad, and President Trump suggested it be a live streamed execution. Now he's dropped the idea,
27: posting on Truth Social that victims and families of the victims of the massacre will still be able to watch Hassan die.
9: ABC's Jim Ryan. Another snapshot of the economy. The Labor Department says wholesale inflation was double what economists predicted it would be, mostly because of higher fuel costs caused by the Iran war.
7: As Republicans wrestle with the economic fallout of this war, the president is increasingly lashing out at his opponents, overnight saying that

0: hackers who reveal information on military plans should be shot. Meanwhile, the money continues to flow into these races. Advertisers now on track to spend $10 billion on campaign ads.
1: ABC's Mary Bruce. Ukraine resuming attacks on Russian oil refineries hours after President Volodymyr Zelensky said a brief truce with Moscow was over. The Vatican has issued a statement saying Pope Leo is working from his hospital room after undergoing surgery to remove that cancerous nodule from his lung.
2: Everything is positive in terms of the recovery. The key question, of course, is did the cancer spread? Nothing on that at the moment. And the Vatican is stressing, I think, that, you know, there will be tests. Those test results could take some time in terms of determining if all of the cancer was removed and if the cancer had spread before, and whether or not the Pope will need any form of treatment going forward.
1: ABC's Tom Sophie Burridge at the Vatican. Checking the markets, the Dow is up 426 points and the S&P is up 25. 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
3: What if the thing you're listening to right now never got interrupted? What if it could play uninterrupted from room to room on Sonos? What if you start with two Sonos speakers just to see how it feels? 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
8: 10:03 on Thursday morning, October 15th. Good morning. Thanks for joining us. I'm Rob Hart. 60 degrees right now in Chicago under cloudy skies. Going up to 64 today. Rain, a thunderstorm, widespread this afternoon. Some of those storms can be produce heavy rain, which will result in ponding on streets and highways. And then temperatures in the 50s tomorrow and on Saturday. The details in the five-day forecast from AccuWeather coming up at 10:15. We have a crash on the tri-state. Tell you about that in traffic coming up in 5 minutes. Our top local story on News Radio WBBM. A big cleanup on Chicago's southwest side after a train derailment early this morning. The story from WBBM's Carolina Garibay.
9: The derailment happened shortly before 3 a.m. near 75th Street and Central Park Avenue in the Ashburn neighborhood. CSX says a train derailed 10 cars. Five cars were on their side, four were leaning, and one set of trucks on the 10th car derailed. All 10 cars were empty. No crossings were affected, and there were no injuries, hazmat leaks, or spills. It's not clear what the cause of the derailment was. CSX says they will provide additional updates as they become available. Carolina Garibay, News Radio 105.9 WBBM.
8: A Crete Moni high school student was arrested earlier this week, accused of making threats of a shooting at the school.
10: Police say they were made aware of a social media post on Monday evening. Someone wrote, "Putting my AR to work Tuesday morning." They identified a student, a juvenile, and arrested that person at their home on a charge of felony disorderly conduct. There was a police presence at the school on Tuesday as a precaution. A statement from the police and the district says the student's room was searched, no firearms were found, and there was no evidence of immediate access to them. The statement goes on to say all information received indicates this was only a verbal threat. However, the police department considers even verbal threats of this nature extremely dangerous, disruptive, and disturbing. Mike Krauser, News Radio 105.9 WBBM.
8: A man accused in a violent attack this week at North Suburban Old Orchard Mall will remain in custody as he awaits trial.
11: William Dobbs is charged with attempted murder and aggravated battery charges stemming from an attack on a 67-year-old woman in broad daylight at Westfield Old Orchard Mall in Skokie. Prosecutors say Dobbs allegedly walked up to the woman Tuesday afternoon and struck her in the head with a bag, knocking her to the ground. He then grabbed her head and shoved it into a nearby koi pond, holding her underwater, allegedly slamming her head into the bottom of the pond. Bystanders intervened to help, shoving the man off of her and holding him for Skokie police. Prosecutors say the woman suffered injuries to her back, a concussion, and bruising to her face and arms. She's recovering in the hospital. Mallory Vorbroker, News Radio 105.9 WBBM.
8: Members of Chicago City Council received several reminders about ongoing concerns surrounding safety on the CTA, despite data suggesting violent crime on the system is down. Members of the Bus Drivers Union used yesterday's council meeting to call for the CTA to put police officers on buses, similar to the Metropolitan Transit Authority in New York. Edward Smith is with the union.
12: We're asking for City Council to help us, aldermen to help us. Give us some sort of protection. Give us police for the bus. We need help.
8: Later in the meeting, aldermen observed a moment of silence for Julian Mobley, the CTA janitor, who was killed in a stabbing at the Damon Green Line station last week. The CTA did not respond to our request for an interview to discuss bus safety. Chicago police are investigating a shooting in the Garfield Ridge neighborhood that left an 18-year-old woman dead. Police say they arrived at a home near the intersection of 51st and Monitor around 11:15 last night and found the woman with a gunshot wound to the head. She was taken to Loyola Hospital in critical condition, where she later died. The victim has not yet been identified. No arrests have been made. It'll cost more for health care coverage through state plans next year. The Illinois Department of Insurance released its plans for next year's Get Cover Illinois marketplace, and the average rate is expected to increase about 14%. That's down from last year's average of 28%. The marketplace gives consumers five health insurers to choose from. The marketplace had more than 466,000 enrollees in 2026. It's 11:08. Traffic and weather together on the 8s. Good morning, Brian Peck.
13: Well, good morning, Rob. And we start out with some moving road work outbound on the Edens. Let's go ahead and make that inbound. You're slow from Dundee to Tower. You're looking at 18 minutes coming in, 15 minutes going back out. On the Kennedy, 30 minutes coming in from O'Hare. A little heavy from Belmont to the Hubbard Street Tunnel. Gets a little extra heavy as you go by the Wintrust Mural near North Avenue. 24 minutes coming in from the Edens Junction. Outbound, you're looking at 12 minutes out to Montrose, 18 out to O'Hare. Not bad at all. On the Eisenhower moving road work, it's a good day for it. 47 minutes coming in from the Jane Addams, 22 minutes in from Mannheim, 17 back out to Mannheim, and 35 minutes out to the Jane Addams. The Stevenson, a little slow from Central to Kedzie, 33 minutes coming in from I-355, 25 in from the Tri-State. You are clear sailing going outbound. On the Dan Ryan, 19 minutes coming in from the merge to downtown, about a 4 minute faster in the express. Definitely take advantage of that. 12 minutes going out to the split. I-57 and the Bishop Ford moving well. Route 394 and DuSable Lakeshore Drive in good shape. Tri-State Tollway had a crash at Cermak. It's all cleared out of the way. Looking much better now. Southbound, you've got a crash at Lake Cook Road. That's in the left lane. A little bit heavy there. The Jane Addams, the Ronald Reagan, the rest of the tollways look good. Route 53, I-80, and Northwest Indiana in pretty good shape. Next traffic coming up at 10:18 from the Metro Traffic Center. 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
8: Back here with the forecast for the rest of the afternoon. Cloudy with rain and a thunderstorm becoming more widespread. There can be ponding on streets and highways and a high of 64. Overcast with periods of rain tonight, maybe even a rumble of thunder, turning breezy later on, and a low of 50. Tomorrow, quite cool, increasingly windy with some sunshine returning. A couple of showers still around. Around a high of just 56. Right now in Chicago, we have 60 at O'Hare, 61 at Midway, 61 at the Lakefront, Oak Park, 60 degrees, and in Hoffman Estates, 58 degrees under cloudy skies. Markets are mixed. The Dow is up 537 points. The NASDAQ is down 73. The S&P 500 is up 10. It's 10:10.
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8: 10-11, a man accused in the deadly beating of a homeless man on Chicago's Northwest Side will remain behind bars as he awaits trial.
11: Prosecutors say 35-year-old Mateusz Myślewiec hit the man over the head with a metal walker, stomped on him, and then urinated on him earlier this month in Belmont Cragin, all because he thought the man was trying to steal his liquor. The 51-year-old victim died the next day. Appearing in court, Myślewiec, who has a lengthy criminal history, was ordered detained. He'll be in court again next month. Haley Hansen, News Radio 105.9 WBBM.
8: A woman from southwest suburban Orland Park will spend years in prison for stealing from a state-run program.
17: 40-year-old Maria Michaud pled guilty in court on Wednesday to identity theft and money laundering. Attorney General Kwame Raoul says Michaud stole nearly $250,000 in unclaimed property from four victims by filing fraudulent claims with the Illinois State Treasurer's Unclaimed Property Division. Michaud was sentenced to 3 years in the Illinois Department of Corrections. Roger Plummer, News Radio, 105.9 WBBM.
8: A motorcyclist is dead after a crash on the Kennedy Expressway. It happened yesterday afternoon, just after 3 p.m. in the southbound lanes at Ohio. Police say they are investigating the circumstances of the crash. The motorcyclist has not been identified. That person later died at the hospital. The crash led to multiple lanes being shut down during yesterday's afternoon rush hour. It's 10:13. We'll check the 5-day forecast from AccuWeather next.
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1: 10:15, the 5-day forecast from AccuWeather, sponsored by Four Seasons Heating, Air Conditioning, Plumbing, Sewer, and Electric. And here's meteorologist Heather Zehr.
2: Cloudy this afternoon. We'll have rain and a thunderstorm becoming more widespread, and there can be ponding on streets and highways, high 64. Overcast tonight with periods of rain, maybe even a rumble of thunder. It'll turn breezy later on with a low of 50. Quite cool and windy for tomorrow, even though some sun returns. There'll still be a couple of showers around, high only 56. Plenty of sunshine on Saturday, but still cool. It won't be nearly as windy, though, with a high of 58. Still a bit breezy early on Sunday, then not as cool with sun and a high of 64. High 66 with sun and some clouds on Monday. I'm AccuWeather meteorologist Heather Zehr.
1: Right now in Chicago, we have 60 at O'Hare, 61 at Midway, and 61 at the lakefront. In Downers Grove, we have 60 degrees under cloudy skies. Coming up in just a couple of minutes, a long vacant Logan Square Theater is getting closer to renovation and reopening. We'll talk about that in about 5 minutes. WBBM News Time 10:16. 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
3: Hi there, Rob. Good morning. All role reversal in Milwaukee. The Bucks finished ahead of the Bulls in the standings 10 years in a row, but now they're torn to the studs after the Giannis Antetokounmpo trade. Last night, down 8 players, including 3 starters, and the Bulls don't care.
4: Giddy behind his head to Bouzalis. Speaking of vibes.
5: That's pretty basketball right there. Holy smokes.
4: Quite literally an eyes in the back of his head type of pass.
3: Yeah, 1 of 9 assists in 22 minutes by Giddy on Bouzalis, who hit a 5 threes, 19 points. Bulls blast the Bucks 125-104. CHSN had it. They'll host the Timberwolves tomorrow in the preseason wrap-up. Milwaukee sports fans just don't really care about the Bucks just yet. They won a World Series. The Brewers roll the Dodgers 6-2. Jake Bowers, Garrett Mitchell clubbing back-to-back homers off Blake Snell for the 7th inning lead. Chasing Snell is the story of the game, but not the only story about Snell.
6: You know, our GM, Matt Arnold, drafted him with Tampa Bay, and I have to hear that every now and then. But I love it, and I promised him I would not mention that tonight because he didn't want me to, but I just did. So I'll probably be let go for tomorrow. There'll be an interim.
3: Pat Murphy feeling loose. He will not be released by the Brewers, but has that 3-0 series lead comfortable, teasing his own boss postgame. And the Brewers can wipe out that 2-time defending champs as soon as game 4 tonight in L.A. Noon start in Cleveland between the Rays and Guardians. They're tied 1-1. Josh Liss, News Radio 105.9 WBBM.
1: 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And here's Brian Peck.
7: Still have some moving road work inbound on the Edens. You're a little slow now from Skokie Boulevard to Old Orchard. Looks like this is a little bit in the right lane, mostly on the right shoulder. It's 18 minutes coming in from Lake Cook, 15 minutes going back out on the Kennedy. You're slow from Diversey to the Hubbard Street Tunnel, 23 minutes coming in from O'Hare, 17 minutes in from the Edens Junction outbound. Looking at heavy spots from Adams to Division. But after that, you're clear sailing, 16 out to Montrose, 22 out to O'Hare. I-190 eastbound and westbound, you're looking pretty good on the Eisenhower. A little bit of midday road work going on, heavy past I-355 to Route 83. And then slow Harlem to Racine. You're 38 minutes coming in from the Jane Addams, 18 minutes in from Mannheim. Clear sailing going outbound. Enjoy that. On the Stevenson, heavy spots from Central to Kedzie. Not bad, though. 31 minutes coming in from I-355. 23 minutes in from the Tri-State. You're clear outbound. The Dan Ryan, 19 minutes in, 12 minutes out. I-57 and the Bishop Ford look good. Route 394, you're in good shape. The Tri-State Tollway southbound, a little bit slow still past Lake Cook Road. Had an earlier crash there. And you're slow approaching Cermak Road as well with that usual backup there. The Jane Addams, the Ronald Reagan, the rest of the tollways look good. Everything else looking pretty good this morning. 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
1: AccuWeather forecast for the rest of the afternoon. Cloudy with rain and a thunderstorm becoming more widespread. There can be ponding on streets and highways and a high of 64. Overcast with periods of rain tonight, maybe even a rumble of thunder. Breezy later on, a low of 50. And then tomorrow, quite cool, increasingly windy, with some sunshine returning. Couple of showers still around and a high of 56. Right now in Chicago, we have 60 at O'Hare, 60 at Midway, 61 at the lakefront. In West Chicago, 60 degrees, Homer Glen, 59. Markets are mixed. The Dow is up 1%, 557 points. The NASDAQ is down 48. The S&P 500 up 15. It's 1021. And our top story this hour, a judge has ordered a far south side plant to stop operations over a foul odor that's been impacting neighbors. We'll have much more on this story coming up at 10:31. The Congress Theater, long vacant in Logan Square, is getting close to a revival.
0: First Ward Alderman Daniel LaSpada telling residents in a newsletter that federal funds to renovate the Congress Theater have been approved. And as a result, construction could begin later this year. Right now, they're working through some logistical items, LaSpada writes, but we are moving steadily forward. The Congress has been closed since 2013. Before any work can begin, officials say environmental, transportation, and landscaping reviews need to be done. Andy Dane, News Radio, 105.9 WBBM.
1: A 70-year-old man is recovering after being shot in the Park Manor neighborhood last night. Police say the man was entering his home around 6:25 p.m. when he heard gunshots and felt pain. He was struck in the ankle and taken to Jackson Park Hospital in good condition. Police are investigating. No word on any arrests. It's 10:22. The markets are mixed. The details in business news from Bloomberg in 60 seconds.
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10: Rob, inflation continues to remain firm as producer prices rose at the fastest pace in more than 4 years. Wholesale prices jumped 1.3% in September from a month earlier and 6.3% from a year earlier, pushed higher by energy costs, which rose 10.8% in September. This report comes a day after consumer price data came in hotter than expected. Well, what does it mean for the markets? Well, the Dow likes all the news because of consumer spending being up. It is up 1.1%. The S&P currently is up a little over a tenth of a percent. The NASDAQ, though, is down about a quarter of a percent. Oil fell as concerns over Middle East supply disruptions eased, and the International Energy Agency raised its forecast for the war's impact on supply. While the Iran-backed Houthis in Yemen continue to launch missile and drone attacks across Saudi Arabia, it is unclear yet if supply from the world's biggest crude exporter has been impacted. With business at 23 and 53 and in the noon business hour, live from the Bloomberg Newsroom, Dan Schwartzman, News Radio 105.9 WBBM.
1: The latest on that crash on the tri-state and traffic and weather together coming up next. It's 10:25.
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7: Well, we still have that moving road work. It's inbound on the Edens now. We're a little slow past Old Orchard to Toohey Avenue, mostly on the right shoulder, eking over into the right lane just a little bit. 19 minutes coming in, you're 15 minutes going back out. On the Kennedy, it's looking pretty good. Diversey to Hubbard Street Tunnel, a little slow there. 23 minutes coming in from O'Hare, 17 minutes in from the Edens Junction outbound. You're a little heavy in spots from Adams Street to Division, but after that, clear sailing all the way out to O'Hare. 16 minutes out to Montrose, 22 out to O'Hare. On the I-190, eastbound, westbound at the airport, looking pretty good. The Eisenhower, a little heavy from Harlem to Racine, 36 minutes coming in from the Jane Addams, 18 minutes in from Mannheim. You are clear going outbound. On the Stevenson, slow from Cicero to Ketzie. That's it. Outbound, you're clear sailing. On I-55 in Will County, a little bit heavy here from Route 53 to I-355, but then you're clear on in on the Stevenson. On the southbound side, looking pretty good. The Dan Ryan, 17 minutes in, 12 minutes out. I-57 and the Bishop Ford look great. Route 394 to Sabal Lakeshore Drive. The Tri-State and Tollways are in good shape. 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
1: Back, you are the forecast for the rest of the afternoon. Cloudy with rain and a thunderstorm becoming more widespread. There can be ponding on streets and highways, a high of 64. Overcast with periods of rain tonight, even a rumble of thunder, turning breezy later on at a low of 50. Right now, we have 60 at O'Hare, 60 at Midway, 60 at the lakefront. It's 10:30.
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20: This is Mike Krauser.
21: Mouth at
16: dead bodies.
20: A Southside manufacturing plant that's been the source of complaints for years is ordered to temporarily cease operations.
21: I'm Mallory Vorbroker. A judge has ruled on a lawsuit aimed at preventing Chicago mayoral candidates from double dipping.
1: Cleanup underway on the southwest side after a freight train derails overnight, and there's an update on the proposed live streaming of a military execution in Texas. WBBM Business. The markets are mixed. The Dow is up 518 points. NASDAQ down 91. S&P 500 up 7. We have 60 degrees right now in Chicago under cloudy skies, going up to 64. It's 10:31. 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Topping our news at the half hour, a far south side plant that manufactures oil used in animal feed has been ordered by a judge to temporarily cease operations over the smell that permeates the neighborhood. The story from WBBM's Mike Krauser.
20: 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Citations have done little to solve the problem. Area resident Pat

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1: Maria Pappas have yet to file mayoral nominating petitions, and as the judge noted, people change their minds. Quinlan plans to appeal. The mayoral filing window opens Monday. Mallory Vorbroker, News Radio 105.9 WBBM.
2: Investigators are looking into the cause of a freight train derailment on the southwest side early this morning. 10 empty cars of a CSX freight train derailed just before 3 o'clock this morning near 75th and Central Park. The railroad says it's crossing haven't been impacted. No hazardous leaks or spills are connected to the incident. No one was injured. The track is expected to be reopened this afternoon. The cause of the incident is under investigation. President Trump was on the campaign trail in western states yesterday showing off his new ride.
3: But I want to say a very special hello to Arizona and to Bullhead City. This is a great place.
4: In an economically struggling corner of rural Arizona.
3: And you saw the brand new 747 Air Force One. It was about time.
4: A luxury jet given to him by Qatar.
3: You know, when you're given gifts, you take them, right?
4: As Americans grapple with the rising cost of living, the latest gauge putting consumer inflation at a 3.7% annual rate, President Trump told reporters,
3: I think these rallies have changed everything. They've changed. A lot of things have changed. I think a lot of people that maybe were having trouble won't have so much trouble.
4: While on stage, he hit familiar themes, like how Iran's leadership has been decimated.
3: I probably went a little too far, I'm sorry, because I don't know who the hell we're dealing with anymore.
4: I'm Ben Thomas.
2: The Justice Department is announcing the latest numbers in a nationwide crackdown on tax fraud. It involves 76 defendants and nearly $500 million in estimated tax cheating. This is Assistant Attorney General Colin McDonald.
5: In the 190 days since Attorney General Blanche created the National Fraud Enforcement Division, the Department of Justice has announced over 1,000 major fraud enforcement actions across the country. Medicaid fraud, SNAP fraud, HUD fraud, Social Security fraud, SBA fraud, and the list goes on and on. We are on the move to protect taxpayer dollars.
2: The effort involves 35 U.S. attorneys' offices and IRS criminal investigators. A major new legal action concerns the role in technology when it comes to young people and self-harm. Here's ABC's Sophie Flay.
6: OpenAI, the company behind ChatGPT, is being sued by 8 states who claim its chatbot is harmful to users, including children. The lawsuits reportedly mark the most significant coordinated state action against an artificial intelligence company. The filings claim OpenAI misled parents about ChatGPT's safety and argue it's designed to be overly agreeable and feign human compassion.
2: OpenAI has not yet commented on the lawsuit. President Trump says the Pentagon will not live stream the firing squad killing of Fort Hood shooter Nidal Malik Hassan, the execution scheduled for December 3rd. The president adds the immediate families of the victims can attend if they so choose. The decision follows bipartisan backlash to the original announcement by Defense Secretary Pete Hegseth. Vice President J.D. Vance later said he wouldn't watch it. It's 10:36. Traffic, weather, and low gas prices coming up.
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6: 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In Willow Springs, the BP on Archer and Flavin selling gas for $4.29 a gallon. Des Plaines, the S&K on Oakton selling gas for $4.29. It's 10:38, traffic and weather together on the 8s, and here's Brian Peck.
7: Getting closer and closer to the Kennedy Junction, the inbound moving roadwork on the Eden. Still slowing you down, though, as it's approaching Patterson now. In on the right shoulder, a little bit in the right lane, 19 minutes coming in from Lake Cook. You're 15 minutes going back out. The Kennedy now 25 minutes in from O'Hare, a little slow Cumberland to Foster. Then you get a little heavy Damon to the Hubbard Street Tunnel. 25 minutes in from O'Hare, 15 minutes in from the Edens Junction. About the same in the Express. Outbound heavy spots, Adams to Division. And then a little bit slow Nagel to Sayers, 16 minutes out to Montrose. 24 minutes out to O'Hare. I-190 eastbound, westbound looks good. On the Eisenhower, you've got slow spots from 1st Avenue to Racine. Not bad, though. 36 minutes coming in from the Jane Addams, 18 in from Mannheim. You're clear going outbound. On the Stevenson, slow from Cicero to Kedzie. Outbound, you're clear. On I-55 in Will County, slow from Route 53 to I-355. Southbound looks great. The Dan Ryan, 17 minutes in, 12 minutes out. I-57 and the Bishop Ford still moving well. On Route 394 in DuSable Lakeshore Drive, no major issues. The Tri-State slow from the Eisenhower to Cermak, otherwise good. The rest of the tollways are great. Route 53, even through the work zone, you're doing okay. I-80 eastbound, westbound, looking pretty good. Northwest Indiana, you're in pretty good shape too. Next traffic coming up at 1048. 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
8: WBBM AccuWeather. This afternoon will stay cloudy. Rain and a thunderstorm will become more widespread, and there can be ponding on streets and highways, high 64. Still rain and even a rumble of thunder tonight. It'll be cloudy and turn breezy later, low 50. Windy and quite cool tomorrow. Some sun returns along with a couple of showers. Our high only 56 degrees. Sunny and still cool, but not as windy, high 58 Saturday. I'm AccuWeather meteorologist Heather Zaire.
6: Right now in Chicago, we have 60 at O'Hare, 61 at Midway, 60 at the lakefront, and in Plainfield, we have 60 degrees with some scattered showers. Markets are mixed right now. The Dow is up 473 points. The NASDAQ is down 95, and the S&P 500 is up 7. Coming up on the noon business hour, we'll have the latest reading on wholesale inflation, which came in hot. It's Technology Thursday. We'll talk about Amazon's new personal AI device that will listen to and summarize your conversations. And we'll talk about the effort to maintain AM radio in cars, all that and more coming up on the noon business hour right here on WBBM, where it's 1041. A historic building on the far south side will be renovated into a community youth center following grant approval by the city.
9: This week, the city council approved a $7.3 million community development grant to support renovations to the shop building at Alkeld Gardens in Riverdale. The funds will go towards the building's reuse for youth-oriented development services. The $24.3 million project is led by the By the Hand Club for Kids. Once at risk of demolition, the historic building, also known as the Uptop Building, was designated an official Chicago landmark last month. 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
6: A group of students at Our Lady of Mount Carmel Academy in Lakeview are sending well wishes to Pope Leo after his lung cancer diagnosis. The students gathered yesterday to put together care packages and write letters of encouragement to the Pope, but it's not their first interaction with him. 40 students are part of a club called Team 14, named in Pope Leo's honor. They visited him at the Vatican last year. To read more about this story, go to WBBM News Radio. radio.com. A follow-up to a story we told you yesterday about that Jack Russell Terrier named Luna, who had evaded capture in Yellowstone National Park for over a month. We're happy to report that Luna has finally been caught and reunited with her owners. She was lured into a live trap, baited with a t-shirt and pillowcase. With her owner's scent, she escaped her family's cabin on September 10th, but it sounds like Luna's going to be okay. WBBM News Time, 1046. 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It's time for sports, and here's Josh Liss.
0: Yeah, it'd be some kind of reunion if

0: Bears offense gets Caleb Williams back, and even if he returns to quarterback for the Bears at Atlanta Sunday, that battered defense is going to have to make a difference. After getting tossed around for 428 yards in Green Bay, they're missing two top linemen, suspended Montez Sweat, injured Dio Odengbo. So it's on Grady Jarrett and the rest of the gang. Try to slow down running back Bijan Robinson of the Falcons' number two ranked rushing unit.
1: That is going to take everybody doing what we need to do in attacking the line of scrimmage, not playing passively, not playing selfishly. It takes a whole unit to attempt to slow down a special player like Bijan.
0: Grady Jarrett spent time with Robinson in Atlanta before joining the Bears last year. The NFL's number one rushing unit, right up the road, the Bears. But Kyle Manunga's out of practice yesterday, resting that sprained toe week to week, unlikely to be full go at today's workout. We're going to hear from quarterback Caleb Williams post-practice on his status. The Broncos, 2-0 at home, 3-2 in the season. They'll host the champion Seahawks, also 3-2 Thursday night football in Denver. One win away from a World Series. The Brewers humble the Dodgers for a 3-0 NLCS lead. They'll try to reach the series for the first time since 1982, and they're going to try to win for the first time. They just need to get past LA. Noon start game 3 ALCS. Tampa's at Cleveland. Sounds like a super fan skit. Bulls by 23 at halftime, my friend. That's what happened last night on the way to a 21-point win over the Bucks. Preseason style. Modest Bozelis 19. And they'll take on the T-Wolves tomorrow in the preseason wrap-up. 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
2: 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And here's Brian Peck.
3: Well, now we have some moving road work. It's going outbound on the Eisenhower. You're getting pretty heavy from Route 83 to I-355. This is moving road work in a lane. Looking at 36 minutes to get out to the Jane Addams. Just 13 minutes, though, out to Mannheim. Inbound, a little bit slow in spots from First Avenue to Racine. 36 minutes coming in from the Jane Addams, 18 minutes in from Mannheim. And speaking of moving road work, inbound on the Edens, it's approaching the Kennedy Junction now as it's wrapping up inbound. Might be heading outbound soon, just be aware of that. But right now, 18 minutes coming in from Lake Cook. You're 15 minutes going back out. On the Kennedy, a little slow, Cumberland to Foster, Damon to the Hubbard Street Tunnel. It equals out to 25 minutes coming in from O'Hare, 25 minutes or 15 minutes in from the Edens Junction, about the same in the Express, 16 minutes out to Montrose, 24 minutes out to O'Hare. I-190 eastbound, westbound doing okay right now. The Stevenson, a little slow, Cicero to Ketsy, 28 minutes coming in from I-355, 20 minutes in from the Tri-State. You're clear sailing outbound. On the Dan Ryan, 17 minutes in, 12 minutes out. I-57 and the Bishop Ford are moving well. Route 394 to Sava Lakeshore Drive. The Tri-State and the tollways are all in good shape. Route 53, you're looking pretty good. Now on the 8094, looks like we have a stall westbound jammed at Klein Avenue. This is a stall in the center lane. That's why you're starting to get heavy there. Eastbound a little slow, Grant Street to I-65 with that lane shift. 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
2: AccuWeather forecast for the rest of the afternoon. Cloudy with rain and a thunderstorm becoming more widespread. There can be ponding on streets and highways. And a high of 64. Overcast with periods of rain tonight. Maybe even a rumble of thunder. Turning breezy later on, a low of 50. And then tomorrow, quite cool, increasingly windy. With some sunshine returning, a couple of showers still around, and a high of 56. 60 right now at O'Hare and Midway, 59 at the lakefront, and in Kankakee, cloudy sky, 63. Markets are mixed. The Dow is up 495 points. The NASDAQ is down 87, and the S&P 500 is down 9. It's 10:51.
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5: Facing state-imposed water restrictions and an oversupply of grapes, second-generation California winery owner Stuart Wolf is one of those betting on agave. He's planted about 550 acres over 4 years on his land. California vendors are struggling with a precipitous drop in wine consumption. Wine sales contracted 5% last year, the most among alcoholic beverages. Most California wineries operate as small businesses, with roughly 82 to 90% of the state's producers classified as small operations. Wolf says California's love of tequila was one of the reasons he was so enamored with planting agave and pivoted. The spiky blue-green succulent used for centuries in Mexico to make tequila is cheaper to plant and cultivate. But it's a labor-intensive process, and agave plants are slow-growing and generally harvested 5 years or more after being planted, and a lot can change over that period. With the Bloomberg Small Business Report, John Tucker, News Radio, 105.9 WBBM.
6: What if the thing you're listening to right now never got interrupted? What if it could play uninterrupted from room to room on Sonos? What if you start with two Sonos speakers just to see how it feels? What if you really like how it feels and you become a Sonos person who can't stop saying to their friends, what if you start with two Sonos speakers just to see how it feels? Because it's not magic, but it's not not magic.
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2: 1053 Business News. The markets are mixed. The Dow is up 464 points. The NASDAQ is down 78. And the S&P 500 is up 10. Now from Bloomberg, here's Dan Schwartzman.
11: Rob, home buyers in the U.S. are gaining more negotiating power as they have more and more properties to choose from. That's according to Redfin, which says sellers now outnumber buyers by 63%. The online real estate brokerage says that's the biggest gap in 13 years. At the same time, the number of buyers has dropped to the lowest level on record, with Redfin saying many home sellers are having trouble finding buyers. The main chip maker for both NVIDIA and Apple's most advanced chips delivered a better-than-expected revenue outlook. Taiwan Semiconductor Manufacturing is projected sales of as much as $54.3 billion in the December quarter, easily beating analysts' expectations. That should translate into a roughly 44% gain in 2026 revenue. Caterpillar shares were at a record high in late June, but since then they've been down about 30%. Concerns about oil prices, bond yields, and the future of the AI trade are shaking up the industrial sector in general. Still, Caterpillar shares are up about 40% over the past year, reflecting investors' confidence in the long-term outlook. With business at 23 and 53 and in the noon business hour, from the Bloomberg Newsroom, Dan Schwartzman, News Radio 105.9 WBBM.
2: It's 10:55. The September Consumer Price Index shows inflation taking a bigger bite out of Americans' budgets. Despite that, and because of that, consumer spending this holiday season is expected to top last year's total.
12: Online shopping continues to grow in popularity.
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12: Economist Dr. Thomas Wynandy with digital marketplace Upside.
13: We still have over 80% of the economy is purchases that are happening in the real world.
12: Nearly one in three shoppers will use AI to hunt down the best prices for purchases this holiday, either online or in an actual store. Jim Ryan, ABC News.
2: 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A crash on the tri-state, traffic and weather together coming up next.
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2: 10:58, traffic and weather together on the 8s, and here's Brian Peck.
3: Some trouble in northwest Indiana, getting really heavy, 80-94 both directions. First off, westbound, you're solid from Broadway to Klein Avenue. This is a stall. It's in the center lane. Stay left or right. Thank you, Angel, calling us up on the WBBM Mercedes-Benz of Hoffman Estates traffic tip line, 855-780 Road. And then eastbound, you're heavy from Klein to Broadway. Got a stall in the center lane here as well. So you are backed up in both directions. Probably Ridge Road is a good alternate route if you're in a passenger car. The rest of northwest Indiana looking pretty good. On the Edens, you're 18 minutes in, 15 minutes out. The Kennedy, 25 in, 24 back out. The Eisenhower, you're 36 in from the Jane Addams, 18 in from Mannheim. Outbound, you've got some moving road work. Route 83 to I-355, 38 minutes to get out to the Jane Addams. The Stevenson, you're in pretty good shape right now. The Dan Ryan, 17 in, 12 out. Next traffic, 1108 News Radio, 105.9 WBBM.
2: AccuWeather forecast for the rest of the afternoon. Cloudy with rain and a thunderstorm becoming more widespread. There can be ponding on streets and highways. A high of 64. 60 right now at 10:59.
4: 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Blue Cross Blue Shield of Illinois. 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
2: Coming up in the next half hour on News Radio WBBM, Governor Pritzker announces a move to get hundreds of thousands of Illinois residents out of medical debt.
18: I'm Mallory Vorbroker. A lengthy legal battle between a famous Chicago rapper and his former manager may be coming to an end.
2: Plus, President Trump now says the execution of Nidal Hassan will not be live streamed. More ahead from ABC News. Sports, the Blackhawks host the Winnipeg Jets at the United Center. Business, the markets are mixed. The Dow is up 459 points. NASDAQ is down 65. S&P 500 up 11. ABC News is next. It's 11 o'clock.
19: From ABC News, I'm Deborah Rodriguez. President Trump has had a change of heart about live streaming the execution of the Fort Hood shooter by firing squad in December. ABC News White House correspondent Karen Travers has the details.
20: President Trump posted on social media that the execution of Fort Hood shooter Nidal Hassan will not be live streamed, a change from what Defense Secretary Pete Hegseth had previously announced. The president said Hassan's execution will still take place as scheduled, quote, by firing squad, and said the families of the victims can choose to attend. The president says while he thinks streaming the execution, quote, might have been a strong deterrent, he says, quote, many very good and well-meaning people would rather not watch him die through streaming or through any other visual device. place. Karen Travers, ABC News, the White House.
19: Hassan killed 13 people and wounded 32 others at Fort Hood in 2009. We're getting a new look at rising consumer prices. Today's numbers focus on the economic situation further up the supply chain. ABC's Jim Ryan checks out wholesale prices.
12: The Producer Price Index offers a glimpse at what consumers will be paying for goods and services in the near future. The Bureau of Labor Statistics says the PPI soared 1.3% in September, more than double the consensus. Half of the September increase in the index for final demand goods can be traced to the price of gasoline, which jumped more than 20% last month.
19: Fresh details in the case of the 19-year-old accused of plotting a mass shooting in Palatine, Illinois. Police Chief William Nord.
1: As the investigation progressed, detectives identified information suggesting that the offender may have been planning an attack on October 11th, potentially targeting a Hindu place of worship in the Aurora area.
19: According to prosecutors, Alexandros Paparakis intended to kill as many minorities as possible. Investigators say he had an AR-style rifle and 300 rounds of ammunition. 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
2: 11:03 on Thursday morning, October 15th. Good morning. Thanks for joining us. I'm Rob Hart. 60 degrees right now in Chicago under cloudy skies. Going up to 64 today. Cloudy with rain and a thunderstorm becoming more widespread. There can be ponding on streets and highways. Cooler temperatures on the way. Highs in the upper 50s tomorrow and on Saturday. The details in the five-day forecast from AccuWeather coming up at 11:15. Our top local story on News Radio WBBM. Nearly 1.5 million people in Illinois would have their medical debt wiped out through a program that started in Cook County. WBBM political editor Jeff Buchholz reports.
24: I've been on hospital payment plans.
25: Chicago State House Democrat Kelly Cassidy says she's like a lot of people in Illinois when it comes to digging out from under mounting medical bills.
24: I've asked doctors if a test is really necessary or if there's a cheaper way to get the answers we need. That shouldn't be the case.
25: Cook County leaders have used pandemic relief money to buy and pay off outstanding medical debt. Board President Tony Preckwinkle says that provides significant relief.
26: Roughly $9 million in federal funds has delivered more than $1 billion in relief.
25: Governor J.B. Pritzker says the state is using Cook County's program as a model and has now retired $2 billion in medical debt. He says that's been a major relief for people.
27: People have broken out crying.
25: State and county leaders say they're committed to finding a way to keep the programs going after the COVID money runs out. Jeff Buchholz, News Radio 105.9. WBBM.
2: The issue of safety and security on the CTA became a major focus for Chicago aldermen and others attending the latest meeting of the city council. Aldermen observed a moment of silence yesterday in honor of Julian Mobley, the CTA janitor who was stabbed to death last week at the Damon station on the Green Line after police say he broke up a fight. Southwest Side Alderman Mike Rodriguez led the tribute.
28: We stand together in our commitment to the safety and security of all Chicagoans, especially the men and women who serve the public every day, sometimes at great personal risk.
2: Earlier, members of the agency's bus drivers union called for more to be done to improve security for bus drivers and passengers. The CTA did not respond to our request for an interview to discuss bus security. An investigation is underway after a train derailment early this morning on the southwest side.
0: CSX says 10 empty train cars were derailed shortly before 3 a.m. The derailment happened near 75th Street and Central Park Avenue in the Ashburn neighborhood. Five cars were on their side, four were leaning, and one set of trucks on the 10th car derailed. It's not clear what caused the derailment, though CSX says no injuries or hazardous material leaks were reported, and no crossings were affected. CSX says it will provide more details as they become available. Carolina Garibe, News Radio 105.9 WBBM.
2: Chicago's own Chance the Rapper has scored a win in his legal battle with a former manager.
5: A Chicago judge has ordered former Chance the Rapper manager Pat Corcoran to give up commissions and compensation tied to contract and interference claims in a legal battle that could cost him more than $1.5 million. The dispute began in 2020 when Corcoran claimed Chance, whose real name is Chancellor Bennett, owed him millions in unpaid commissions and royalties. Bennett countersued, accusing his former manager of diverting business to his own companies and damaging the rapper's reputation. A judge sided with Bennett in March, but awarded him just $35 in damages. A judge this week rejected the rapper's request to strip Corcoran of all $10 million he earned over the years, saying that would unfairly punish legitimate work. Mallory Vorbroker, News Radio 105.9 WBBM.
2: An Edgewater building with plenty of history is now slated for demolition.
6: Over the years, the property at 6341 North Broadway has been home to barbecue restaurant Pork Chop, Meat and Whiskey, 63 Bar, and for several decades before that, Hamilton's, a popular spot for Loyola students. The university bought the building in 2012, and Hamilton's closed its doors for good. The space has been empty since a deadly shooting last May, then a fire last August. And now, Loyola leaders say they've applied for demolition permits with the city. In a statement, the university says the blaze left the building a total loss, and that, quote, the cost of restoring the structure would exceed its value. Andy Dane, News Radio, 105.9 WBBM.
2: There's some good news for Chicago on the rat front.
7: For a second year in a row, Chicago is not the rattiest city in the U.S. The latest ranking by the pest control company Orkin shows that Los Angeles still holds the top spot as America's rattiest city. Chicago comes in second, followed by New York City in third, and San Francisco and Washington, D.C. round out the top five. Orkin says their ranking is based on the number of new residential rodent treatments ordered between August 9th of last year and August 9th of this year. Mai Martinez, News Radio 105.9 WBBM.
2: It's 11:08, traffic and weather together on the 8s, and here's Brian Peck.
3: We've got a new crash. It's northbound on the Veterans Memorial, heavy before North Avenue. This is a rollover crash. It's in the left lane. Sabrina, thank you for calling us up on the WBBM Mercedes-Benz of Hoffman Estates traffic tip line, 855-780 Road. Southbound, you're doing okay. The rest of the tollways, they're in pretty good shape. On the Bishop Ford, southbound, really solid from, or outbound, I should say, really solid from 130th to Dalton. This is long-term road work. Do a little extra work there in an extra lane. So now you're down to just one lane there, and it's 26 minutes to get out to 8094. Might want to consider Torrance Avenue here. Inbound, you're looking at 13 minutes. In northwest Indiana, really heavy in both directions on 8094. Westbound, solid Broadway decline. This is a stall in the center lane. And eastbound, not to be outdone, is heavy from Kennedy to Broadway. Stall in the center lane there as well. The rest of northwest Indiana looking pretty good. On the Edens, all the midday road work seems to be done for now anyway. 15 minutes in, 15 minutes out. On the Kennedy, let's call that 28 minutes in from O'Hare, 16 minutes in from the Edens Junction. Outbound, you're looking at 18 minutes out to Montrose, a little slow from Randolph to the Wintrust Mural near North Avenue, 30 minutes out to O'Hare. On I-190, eastbound, westbound, looks pretty good. The Eisenhower, 39 minutes in from the Jane Addams, 21 in from Mannheim, 16 out to Mannheim. The Stevenson, slow Cicero to Kedzie, and then outbound Kedzie to Cicero, but then after that, clear sailing. The Dan Ryan, 19 minutes in, 15 minutes out. I-57, you're in good shape. Next traffic coming up at 11:18 from the Metro Traffic Center. 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
2: Back here with the forecast for the rest of the afternoon. Cloudy with rain and a thunderstorm becoming more widespread. There can be ponding on streets and highways. A high of 64. Overcast with periods of rain tonight. Maybe even a rumble of thunder. Turning breezy later on, a low of 50. And then tomorrow, quite cool, increasingly windy with some sunshine returning, couple of showers still around, and a high of 56. Right now, we have 60 right now at O'Hare and Midway under cloudy skies, 59 at the lakefront, 59 degrees in Lansing. Markets are mixed. The Dow up 417 points, NASDAQ down 88, and the S&P 500 up 7. It's 11:11.
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3: It's 11:12. This portion sponsored by the Chicago Bar Association. Mount Prospect Police are searching for the people involved in a number of car break-ins and attempted break-ins, which took place early yesterday morning.
4: A resident of the 1700 block of Mira Lane found that someone had been in his pickup parked on the driveway. Items were moved and the glove box and center console were open. He checked a security camera and saw three people get out of a car at 1:17 a.m., one appearing to be holding a gun, and they approached and one of them entered his vehicle. Police learned there were two attempted break-ins a few blocks away about 10 minutes earlier on the 1900 block of Seneca Lane. There was more home security video showing people wearing masks attempting to enter vehicles. They were unsuccessful and left the area. Police advise against confronting people in these situations. They say call 911. Mike Krauser, News Radio, 105.9 WBBM.
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3: 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And here is meteorologist Heather Zaire.
9: Cloudy this afternoon. We'll have rain and a thunderstorm becoming more widespread, and there can be pounding on streets and highways, high 64. Overcast tonight with periods of rain, maybe even a rumble of thunder. It'll turn breezy later on with a low of 50. Quite cool and windy for tomorrow. Even though some sun returns, there'll still be a couple of showers around, high only 56. Plenty of sunshine on Saturday, but still cool. It won't be nearly as windy, though, with a high of 58. Still a bit breezy early on Sunday, then not as cool with sun and a high of 64. High 66 with sun and some clouds on Monday. I'm AccuWeather meteorologist Heather Zaire.
3: 60 degrees right now at O'Hare, Midway 59 at the lakefront. 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
10: Milwaukee can clinch the pennant just when the Dodgers land a punch for a 2-1 sixth inning lead last night. The Brewers bound off the ropes.

0: For a seventh inning advantage, thanks to back-to-back homers from Garrett Mitchell and Jake Bowers. Pat Murphy is expected to use his Brewers bullpen against LA and Tyler Glasnow in tonight's game four.
1: The swing was huge. It's what it's all about in the game, you know, to be that locked in that you respond every time. It's resiliency, it's a belief, it's all those things. And our guys have done it. You know, they've responded.
0: A ball through third baseman Jose Ramirez's legs for an error sparked a Tampa comeback in Game 2 of the ALCS, now even at 1. Approaching Game 3 in Cleveland at the top of the hour. Yeah, heads up, they moved it up because of expected rain in Ohio. Griffin Jacks, Gavin Williams on the mound. Huge practice day ahead next hour for Caleb Williams and the Bears in Lake Forest. He needs to get some serious work done today and tomorrow if he's going to make a comeback from a hamstring injury Sunday in Atlanta. But he's trending in the right direction. Williams was back quarterback in the offense in yesterday's walkthrough practice, and he'll meet reporters sometime today. Bigger injury question mark still hanging over running back Kyle Manungai and the sprained toe. He's already missed a game. Tonight, Denver hosts Seattle on Thursday Night Football. Every bull getting buckets against a bunch of backup bucks in a blowout win, but only one bull is throwing blind over-the-head backwards passes. Josh Giddey.
2: I lost it. I went middle and lost the ball, and as I was going middle, I saw Mattis in the corner, and as I lost the ball, his man kind of came to try to dive on it and steal it, and I threw it and was just praying he was still there, and luckily for me, he stayed in the corner, and yeah, he made the shot, but the pass probably looked a little bit better than what it was. You know, I could have turned and threw it to him, but yeah, got there, he made the shot, and 3 points.
0: An absurd over-the-head dish backwards by Giddey. One of 9 assists in just 22 minutes. Bulls route the Bucks. Josh Liss, News Radio 105.9 WBBM.
3: It's 11:18. 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And here's Brian Peck.
4: Got a new crash on the Dan Ryan inbound, getting pretty heavy from 35th to 31st. That's in the express lanes. Got a crash between two cars here in the left lane. Bethany, thank you for calling us up on the WBBM Mercedes-Benz of Hoffman Estates traffic tip line, 855-780 Road. In the locals, you're about 18 minutes coming in, 2 minutes slower in the express because of this crash. So definitely stay in the locals. You're 15 minutes going back out. Now on the Bishop Ford, outbound looking really solid from 130th to Dalton. Looks like this is a crash and you're down to one lane because you've got it through the work zone there. 32 minutes to get out to 8094. You're 13 minutes going in. Probably going outbound, you might want to consider using Halstead or I-57 or Torrance Avenue. Anything else is better than that. Also, on the Veterans Memorial northbound, really jam past Roosevelt to North Avenue. This is a rollover crash. It's in two left lanes right now. Consider using Route 83. That's a much better route because you're not moving right now northbound on I-355. Southbound, you're doing okay. The rest of the tollway's in good shape. Northwest Indiana, westbound on 8094. Still heavy I-65 decline. That's a stall that's been cleared out. Eastbound, heavy before Indianapolis to Broadway. Another stall in the center lane. On the Edens, you're traveling well. The Kennedy, 29 minutes in, 31 minutes out. The Eisenhower looking pretty good. The Stevenson in pretty good shape, too. I-57, you're traveling well so far. 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
3: AccuWeather forecast for the rest of the afternoon. Cloudy with rain and a thunderstorm becoming more widespread. There can be ponding on streets and highways, a high of 64. Overcast with periods of rain tonight, maybe even a rumble of thunder, turning breezy later on, a low of 50. And then tomorrow, quite cool and increasingly windy with some sunshine returning. A couple of showers still around, a high of just 56. Right now, we have 60 at O'Hare and Midway, 59 at the lakefront, 62 in Plainfield. Markets are mixed. The Dow up 419 points, NASDAQ down 121, and the S&P 500 up 1. It's 11:21. And our top story this hour, a news conference is held in northwest suburban Palatine detailing a mass shooting plot at a Hindu house of worship in Aurora. We'll know much more on this story coming up at 11:31. It's

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1: The food you eat can influence your skin, although nutrition is only one piece of the puzzle. I'm Dr. Nereida Esparza from Loyola Medicine with Healthy Eating. Foods rich in vitamins, minerals, antioxidants, and healthy fats may contribute to skin health. 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Fatty fish, nuts, seeds, and avocados contain nutrients that support the skin's natural barrier function. Hydration is another important factor. Drinking adequate fluids throughout the day helps support normal skin function and overall health. While simply drinking more water won't eliminate all skin concerns, maintaining hydration is an important part of wellness. Some research suggests that certain people may notice skin improvements when limiting highly processed foods or excess added sugars. However, skin responses vary widely between individuals, and there is rarely a one-size-fits-all solution. For more information, go to loyolamedicine.org/blog. I'm Dr. Nereida Esparza for News Radio 105.9 WBBM.
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0: It's 1123 Business News, sponsored by the Village of Bedford Park. And from Bloomberg, here's Dan Schwartzman.
6: Rob, let's start off the markets. They are currently mixed. Here's the bad. The NASDAQ is currently down 0.5%. The S&P is fractionally higher by less than 1 point. The Dow, though, is looking good, up 420 points, an increase of a little over 0.8%. Charles Schwab reported earnings that beat estimates as retail investors continue to pile into the stock market. Schwab reported $3.02 billion in net income. That figure beat the average analyst estimate in a Bloomberg survey with a forecast of adjusted net income of $2.87 billion. Total client assets grew 15% to $13.33 trillion, which slightly missed analysts' estimates. Tesla's planning to unveil its new Roadster sports car, this one can fly, at a SpaceX rocket testing facility in Texas. The high-end vehicle, a model that Tesla stopped producing more than a decade ago, will give the company another offering in a slimmed-down lineup. This version, though, the flying one, though, will probably never be sold to the public. With business at 23 and 53 and in the noon business hour, live from the Bloomberg Newsroom, Dan Schwartzman, News Radio 105.9 WBBM.
0: We have a rollover crash on 355. The details in traffic and weather together coming up next. It's 1125.
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0: It's 11:28, traffic and weather together on the 8th, and here's Brian Peck.
21: Looking pretty heavy on the Kennedy right now as you're trying to get through Cumberland to Foster, then Fullerton to the Hubbard Street Tunnel. 31 minutes coming in from O'Hare, 18 minutes in from the Edens Junction, 22 minutes out to Montrose, 33 out to O'Hare. On the Dan Ryan, we've got a crash in the express lanes. You're a couple minutes slower, 35th to 31st. You're a little bit heavy there in the left lane from a crash. 2 minutes slower, so definitely stay in the locals. 18 minutes coming in, 15 minutes going out. I-57, you're in good shape there. The Bishop Ford outbound looking better now. Had some heavy long-term road work there. It's from 130th to Dalton. You were down to one lane. Now you're down to two again, as normal. 25 minutes or 20 minutes out to 8094, 13 minutes going back in. Also on the Veterans Memorial northbound, jam past Roosevelt to North Avenue. This is cleanup of a earlier rollover crash. It's in the left lane. Wasn't two left lanes, now just the left lane. Still probably want to consider using Route 83 there as an alternate route. 8094 Northwest Indiana, still heavy from I-65 to pass Klein westbound. That was an earlier stall. And then eastbound State Line to Broadway, earlier stall there too. Next traffic, 1138 News Radio 105.9 WBBM.
0: AccuWeather forecast for the rest of the afternoon. Cloudy with rain and a thunderstorm becoming more widespread. There can be ponding on streets and highways and a high of 64, going down to 50 tonight. 60 right now at O'Hare and Midway. Light rain at Midway. 60 at the lakefront. It's 1130.
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0: Good morning. I'm Rob Hart. These are the top stories on News Radio WBBM. Police reveal more about an alleged plot to carry out a mass shooting at a Hindu temple in the western suburbs. Hundreds of thousands of Illinois residents have been freed from medical debt. A banking industry heavyweight talks about the economy while speaking in Chicago. A report that's seen as an indicator of future inflation is out this morning, and the news is not encouraging. Business, the markets are mixed. The Dow is up 400. 149 points. The NASDAQ is down 150, and the S&P 500 is essentially flat. 60 degrees right now at O'Hare under cloudy skies. It's 11:31, topping our news at the half hour. Palatine police are providing an update regarding a 19-year-old man's alleged attempt to commit a mass shooting at a Hindu temple in Aurora. The story from WBBM's Mike Krauser.
1: Alexandros Paparakis, according to Police Chief William Nord, was at the temple on Sunday, hours before his arrest.
2: He entered the parking lot at approximately 12:25 p.m., exited the parking lot at approximately 12:38 p.m.
1: Prosecutors say his gun jammed when he attempted to open fire and he went back home. Police in Mount Prospect were tipped by an acquaintance of Paparakis about what happened and that he was allegedly going to try again.
2: Their willingness to report these communications played a vital role.
1: The man was later arrested at the home where he lives with his mother. The chief said she is not cooperating with investigators. Police recovered a rifle, hundreds of rounds of ammunition, and a body armor vest with a patch containing white supremacist images. Police say he wrote an 8-page manifesto. He's jailed on a charge of making a terrorist threat. Mike Krauser, News Radio, 105.9.

0: You must remember this presents The Bisexuals. Libby Holman was a sexually fluid blues singer who became famous in the 1920s and then infamous when she was indicted for her husband's murder. Later, Libby began an affair with movie star Montgomery Clift, who had to keep his own bisexuality secret in Hollywood in the 1950s. Also featuring Elizabeth Taylor, Josephine Baker, drugs, orgies, and, of course, movies. 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
2: You can open up the newspaper of any day, of any week, of any month since World War II, and you have wars, you have politics, you have polarization, you got deficits, you have impeachments, you have all these various things, but it's very hard to predict the cycles from any of that. I do think this is different. It's not different because of the economy. It's different because of Ukraine, wars, Iran, Middle East, our relations with China, and the fact that we're running the largest global deficits the world's ever seen.
1: He cautions reining in government spending will be a difficult task.
2: When governments spend $1 trillion, that goes into spending, that goes into all your businesses. And then we all feel good because we're all making a lot of money.
1: He's calling for a bipartisan agreement to put the nation's debt on a more sustainable path. Mallory Vorbroker, News Radio 105.9 WBBM.
3: On the heels of yesterday's release of the Consumer Price Index, there's a look today at the economic situation further up the supply chain. ABC's Jim Ryan has the latest on wholesale costs.
4: The Producer Price Index offers a glimpse at what consumers will be paying for goods and services in the near future. The Bureau of Labor Statistics says the PPI soared 1.3% in September, more than double the consensus. Half of the September increase in the index for final demand goods can be traced to the price of gasoline, which jumped more than 20% last month.
3: We'll delve deeper into the PPI numbers and much more during today's noon business hour. President Trump is responding to the latest government numbers showing that inflation continues to rise. While campaigning for Republicans out west last evening, he defended his policies. Here's ABC's Karen Waugh.
5: With the midterms less than 3 weeks away, President Trump in Montana last night painting a positive picture of the economy.
6: We don't have inflation and tariffs don't cause inflation. You know what they cause? Wealth. They cause wealth. We're richer now.
5: But a new inflation report shows prices rising higher than economists expected, up 3.7% from a year ago.
3: The president's back in Washington, a reported plan to attend this weekend's NFL game between the Pittsburgh Steelers and Tampa Bay Buccaneers in Florida has been called off. Ukraine is facing new struggles amid Russia's latest aerial onslaught.
7: Ukrainian drones have lost some speed after restrictions were suddenly imposed on battlefield use of the country's U.S.-made Starlink communication terminals. Ukrainian officials shared the information as the capital endured a second consecutive night of missile attacks.
8: Only ballistic missiles and hundreds of Iranian drones again killed people.
7: President Volodymyr Zelensky spoke during a visit with British Prime Minister Andy Burnham.
8: It looks like absolutely the continuation of escalation from Russian side.
7: Adding,
8: we had also some difficulties when I want to discuss with Andy about Starlink and about intelligence. I mean, a lot of different surprises.
7: Ukraine also did not receive the usual advance warning from its Western allies about the latest Russian ballistic missiles. I'm Ben Thomas.
3: It's 11:36. Traffic, weather, and low gas prices coming up next.
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2: 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And here's Brian Peck.
3: Well, we're still heavy northbound on I-355. It's from Roosevelt to North Avenue. It's cleanup of an earlier rollover crash because still have the left lane down. It was in two left lanes, but now just the left lane with the emergency vehicles, and it looks like they've got the vehicle over to the left shoulder there. You still want to consider using Route 83 here because it's really, really backed up there. Southbound, you're doing okay. The rest of the tollways, they're in pretty good shape. I-55 in Will County northbound now. Heavy pass Weber Road to Route 53. A reported crash in a lane here. Southbound, you're doing okay. Earlier crash on the Dan Ryan in the express lanes at 31st. Now looks to be easing up, and you're about the same in the locals and the express. 18 minutes going in, 15 minutes going back out. On the Edens, 15 in, 15 out. The Kennedy, 30 minutes in from O'Hare, just 35 back out to the airport. I-190 eastbound, westbound, looking pretty good. The Eisenhower, 38 minutes in from the Jane Addams, 20 in from Mannheim. You're 20 right back out to Mannheim, 38 out to I-90. Clear sailing inbound on the Stevenson, outbound. You're slow Damon to Cicero, but after that, you are clear sailing. The Dan Ryan, as I mentioned, 18 minutes in, 15 out. I-57 traveling well. The Bishop Ford, 13 minutes in. Little slow through the work zone outbound, 18 minutes going outbound to 8094. Route 394 looking good. DuSable Lakeshore Drive, the Tri-State, and the rest of the tollways, as I mentioned, looking good. Route 53 and I-80, you're traveling well. Northwest Indiana in pretty good shape, too. 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
4: WBBM AccuWeather. This afternoon will stay cloudy. Rain and a thunderstorm will become more widespread, and there can be ponding on streets and highways. High 64. Still rain and even a rumble of thunder tonight. It'll be cloudy and turn breezy later. Low 50. Windy and quite cool tomorrow. Some sun returns along with a couple of showers. Our high only 56 degrees. Sunny and still cool, but not as windy. High 58 Saturday. I'm AccuWeather meteorologist Heather Zehr.
2: Right now in Chicago, we have 60 at O'Hare under cloudy skies, 60 at Midway, 60 at the lakefront, and in Plainfield, drizzle, 61. Markets are mixed. The Dow is up 455 points, NASDAQ down 127, and the S&P 500 is up 4. It's 11:41. A historic structure on Chicago's far south side is being renovated as a youth community center, and the city will help pick up some of the tab.
5: The shop building at Alkeld Gardens in Riverdale was designated an official Chicago landmark last month. Now it's receiving support from a $7.3 million community development grant approved by the City Council this week to transform the space into a community center for young people. The $24.3 million project, led by the By the Hand Club for Kids, will provide year-round workforce exposure, health and wellness resources, and after-school programming. Carolina Garibbe, News Radio 105.9 WBBM.
2: In what's seen as a major victory for animal rights advocates, New York City is shutting down its horse carriage industry. New York Mayor Zoran Mamdani has addressed the situation ahead of a city council vote on the ban next week.
6: We have to both protect the workers, protect the workforce that has found their livelihood from this job. And then when it comes to the horses, I don't think the vision is that the horses would then continue to perform this kind of work elsewhere. There have been a lot of different proposals that have been forward, whether it's sanctuary, whether it's then being taken in by farms, things of that nature.

0: That's everything we're going to be investigating.
1: The latest push for a ban began in June when an 18-year-old visiting the city from India died after jumping from a runaway horse carriage. It's 11:42. The top trending stories are next.
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10: Great to be with you. Good day. Caleb Williams has already made it through just fine. An easygoing walkthrough practice at Hallis Hall yesterday. On pace for a quarterback comeback. Just needs to get through two regular workouts today and tomorrow and get full clearance for a comeback from a hamstring strain that's cost him the last three Bears games.
11: Yeah, it's still fluid, but

0: you know, I feel good about the plan that we have in place. At this
1: point. Ben Johnson's got those practices again lined up today and tomorrow. Williams will speak this afternoon, talk about his availability for Sunday in Atlanta. Fill-ins Tyson Bagent and Case Keenum turned the ball over four times, splitting duties in last weekend's blowout loss in Green Bay.
0: You know, I think as a whole, it's just consistency. It's our play style needs to show up on a regular basis. And so it's getting back to what we did all through camp and how we started the first week of the season. I don't know that we've done that at a consistent level since then.
1: Now the Bears are holding around a point and a half favorite over the Falcons on the road. And then there's running back Kyle Manungai, who's been out at least one game so far and dealing with a sprained toe. A pair of 3-2 teams tangle on Thursday Night Football. Seattle's about a 2.5-point favorite in Denver. The Broncos have multiple sacks in 19 consecutive home games. Team record, longest active streak in the NFL. 97.6% of teams with 3-0 leads in Major League Baseball best of sevens go on to win the series. 41-1. That's the Brewers' advantage in the math column. Only the 0-4 Red Sox have charged back from down 0-3. Milwaukee taking the lead in the series can close out the Dodgers on the road in Game 4 tonight. Game 3 starts at noon, top of the hour between the Rays and Guards in Cleveland. Josh Liss, News Radio 105.9 WBBM.
2: Hey, it's 11:48. 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And here's Brian Peck.
3: We've got two problems here on I-55 in Will County. Northbound, you're heavy from Weber Road to Route 53. This is a reported crash in a lane there. Southbound, you're doing okay. And we've got cleanup mode still on the northbound crash on I-355. Heavy from Roosevelt to North Avenue. This is an earlier rollover crash, and they still have your left lane down with emergency crews there. Consider using Route 83. Southbound, you're doing okay. The rest of the tollways are in pretty good shape. On the Edens, you're 15 minutes in, 15 minutes out. The Kennedy, a 27-minute trip O'Hare into downtown, 17 in from the Edens Junction. 20 minutes out to Montrose, starting to get a little heavy there. 32 minutes out to O'Hare. I-190 eastbound, westbound, moving well. The Eisenhower, slow from Mannheim to Austin. 38 minutes coming in from the Jane Addams, 20 minutes in from Mannheim. Outbound, a little slow, Cicero to First. 22 out to Mannheim. 40 minutes out to the Jane Addams. Inbound on the Stevenson, clear sailing. Outbound, a little slow, Ketzie to Cicero. It's not bad. After that, clear sailing. On the Dan Ryan, 18 minutes in, 16 minutes out. I-57 moving well. The Bishop Ford, 13 in, 17 out. Route 394 and DuSable Lakeshore Drive look good. Route 53, I-80 and Northwest Indiana moving okay. 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
2: AccuWeather forecast for the rest of the afternoon. Cloudy with rain and a thunderstorm becoming more widespread. There can be ponding on streets and highways, a high of 64. Overcast with periods of rain tonight. Perhaps a rumble of thunder turning breezy later on and a low of 50. Right now we have 60 at O'Hare and Midway, light rain at Midway, 60 at the lakefront, 61 degrees in Plainfield. Markets are mixed. The Dow is up 439 points, the NASDAQ down 126, and the S&P 500 up 2. It's 11:50.
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2: Breaking in the loop, Chicago fire authorities are wrapping up an emergency response at the Cook County building across from Daley Plaza, and we're getting some new information about what happened. WBBM political editor Jeff Buchholz was just on the scene. He's live on the news line from the Craig Delamore radio room at Chicago City Hall.
5: Good morning, Rob. This is just getting wrapped up now on the Cook County side of the building I'm in now. People going by may have seen the fire trucks and police cars lined up on Clark Street. I just got off the phone with Larry Larry Merritt from the Chicago Fire Department, who says the department received a report within the last hour of a suspicious package on one of the upper floors here, and that automatically triggers a hazardous materials response. He says that call has been secured. We're starting to get some more information about who may have made that call or where that call may have come from. There are reports that Cook County Treasurer Maria Pappas's office may have received that suspicious package. I'm texting right now with her public relations person, who is in the process of sending a statement over, and I know she's talking to other media outlets as well. But it does not appear that anybody was hurt here. It does not appear as though there was any kind of an evacuation. A sheriff's police officer who was downstairs on the first floor of the county side told me that everything has been wrapped up. He said no one's been evacuated. Larry Merritt, when I talked to him, said he couldn't confirm that that anybody was evacuated either. But again, we understand that a suspicious package containing possibly some kind of substance was sent to the second floor office of Cook County Treasurer Maria Pappas over on the county side of this building, and that's the side on Clark Street that faces Daly Plaza. Again, nobody hurt. We don't believe anybody was evacuated. We are expecting to talk to the treasurer here probably while you're on the noon business hour, and we'll try to be back with more with you coming up at 1 o'clock.
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2: 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The markets are mixed. The Dow is up 416 points. The NASDAQ is down 126. And the S&P 500 is up just a fraction. The personal price index, the producer price index is out. That is the wholesale reading on inflation. It is warmer than analysts had anticipated. We'll have much more on that as we go inside the numbers in 5 minutes on the Noon Business Hour.
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2: It's 11:58. Traffic and weather together on the 8th. And here's Brian Peck.
3: Looking pretty good if you're on the Edens right now. It's 15 minutes in, 15 minutes out to Kennedy now. 27-minute trip O'Hare into downtown. 32 back out to the airport. I-190 eastbound, westbound. Looking good at the airport. The Eisenhower. A little bit slow from Mannheim over to Austin. 38 minutes coming in from the Jane Addams. 20 minutes in from Mannheim. Outbound slow from Cicero to First. Might be a little bit of midday road work going on there. 22 minutes out to Mannheim, 40 minutes out to the Jane Addams. Clear sailing on the Stevenson inbound. Outbound a little slow. Kedzie to Cicero, but still only 19 minutes out to the Tri-State. I-55 in Will County, northbound, still a little bit heavy. Weber Road to Route 53, got a reported crash here in a lane. Southbound, you're doing okay. And on the Dan Ryan, 17 minutes in, 16 minutes out. I-57, you're traveling well. The Bishop Ford, 13 minutes in, 17 going through the work zone. And the only other problem, Veterans Memorial northbound, little heavy Roosevelt to North Avenue, cleanup of an earlier crash. Next traffic, 1208 News Radio, 105.9 WBBM.
2: AccuWeather forecast for this afternoon, cloudy with rain and a thunderstorm becoming more widespread. There can be ponding on streets and highways, a high of 64. 60 right now at 11:59.
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2: Coming up at the noon business hour, inflation surges and retail sales top expectations. We'll sort through what it all means. Congress is making a push to keep AM radios in new cars. In Chicago, authorities just responded to a hazmat call at City Hall, where tracking down the information as we speak. Sports, the Blackhawks host the Jets, and baseball's league championship series continues. The Brewers are one win away from their first World Series since 1982. Business, the markets are mixed. The Dow is up 432 points. The NASDAQ is down 111. 60 right now. ABC News is next. It's 12 o'clock.
18: From ABC News, I'm Deborah Rodriguez. Eyebrows went up when Defense Secretary Pete Hegseth announced the execution of the Fort Hood shooter Nidal Hassan by firing squad would be live streamed. Now, President Trump says the public will not be allowed to watch as it happens. ABC's Jim Ryan has details from Texas.
19: The former Army psychiatrist was convicted and sentenced to die for the 2009 mass shooting that killed 13 and wounded 31. Defense Secretary Pete Hegseth has ordered that the 56-year-old die by firing squad, and President Trump suggested it be a live-streamed execution. Now he's dropped the idea, posting on Truth Social that victims and families of the victims of the massacre will still be able to watch Hassan die.
18: Officials near Chicago say it was a close call. Police say they stopped a 19-year-old from staging a mass shooting at a Hindu temple this week after a co-worker at a fast food restaurant called in a tip. Palatine, Illinois Police Chief William Nord.
20: He did reveal some details in the manifesto that he's been planning this for some time. We are still trying to determine why the October 11th date was significant for him, We're still working on that. Our investigators and the FBI were still looking into all that information.
18: Ousted Venezuelan leader Nicolas Maduro and his wife back in court in New York, this time pleading not guilty to new charges, accusing them of torturing people, including Americans, to help them stay in power. Couple scheduled to stand trial next June. Reaction over the sudden restriction on a vital communication system developed by Elon Musk's SpaceX that Ukraine uses to defend itself against Russian attacks. ABC News hearing Starlink and Starshield services may have been fully restored, but Russia seized the moment to strike. ABC's Ian Panel.
0: We're now hearing that Ukraine is resuming attacks on Russian oil facilities. This is after a limited pause following that appeal from President Trump. But Russia, ignoring that appeal, launching repeated deadly attacks.
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6: It's 12:03 on Thursday afternoon, October 15th. Good afternoon. Thanks for joining us. I'm Rob Hart. 59 degrees right now in Chicago with light rain topping out at 64 today, but more rain, maybe a thunderstorm this afternoon. The details in the five-day forecast from AccuWeather coming up in just a couple of minutes. Markets are mixed this afternoon. Let's get the latest now on trading from Bloomberg and Dan Schwartzman.
7: Rob, Wall Street traders moving out of high-profile chip makers and into a broader category of stocks. Tech shares pairing losses, but a measure of credit risk at the AI data center operator CoreWeave hitting an all-time high, leaving investors worried. A gauge of chip giants did lose 2.5%, even as most S&P 500 companies rose. The benchmark right now is gaining close to 0.1%. Tech-heavy NASDAQ, though, it's down not as bad as the last couple of days, though, currently down about 0.4%. The Dow, though, is doing well. People, of course, putting more money in there than in the NASDAQ. The Dow up 0.8%. Rob, back to you.
6: 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We'll talk about that in our next segment. But first, wholesale inflation surges to its highest level in 4 years, while retail sales beat expectations. Joining us to break it all down is Diane Swonk, Chief Economist, KPMG in Chicago. Diane, thank you for joining us today on the Noon Business Hour. And before we tackle retail sales, let's look at the producer price index. That is the wholesale. That's the prices businesses pay for items that you will eventually buy. The PPI up 6.3% year over year. That's the largest number in 4 years. Energy costs drove the index higher. And what does this mean for the overall fight against inflation?
8: Well, that is the hardest part, is that part of the reason we saw the retail sales stronger than expected was, in fact, an increase in inflation and an increase in prices. In inflation-adjusted terms, the overall number was only up 0.2%, and the core number that goes into actually the GDP calculation was actually down a bit. And so that is, you know, it is, we are seeing some of this inflation come through with demand destruction as well. What's important on the PPI numbers, too, is that it was energy, much like the CPI, but not energy alone. It also was showing up in the service sector too, and that's due to how diesel cost just gets into the cost of everything. We've been hearing this right and left, and it's now starting to show up. And what's been interesting is putting all of that together with the Federal Reserve's beige book by different districts, and you really saw a slowdown in momentum after a very robust summer. We're going to see consumer spending accelerated, that we could see the highest GDP growth since in 3 years over the summer, about 3.6% for the third quarter. Yet the momentum at the end of the summer was really losing some momentum, and especially among those low and middle income households that feel the pain of the inflation at the pump the most, and in just about everything else that's accumulated over time, you're starting to see some tough trade-offs be made. And what came out in the Beige Book along with the PPI is how much the costs are going up so much that they're having to pass those along to consumers, even if it means a reduction or sort of dampening demand by consumers as well.
6: Now, you mentioned the report on retail sales and up by 0.8% on a month-over-month basis. And so people are clearly spending, but how much of that is just paying higher gas prices, and how much of that is people actually going to stores and buying things they like or need?
8: Yeah, that was a good point, is that there was a lot of red ink after adjusting for inflation, even on gas. In fact, gas went up by 6.4% during the month, but actually the prices went up by 9.1%. So that means that people actually bought less gas during the month. And so we did see that. The only outlier that really stood out, and this gets to the K-shaped economy and the inequality out there, is that restaurants have had very robust gains above and beyond the costs that we're seeing in the CPI and the PPI, and that well-heeled consumers are still spending with abandon, even as a lot of other consumers are struggling with these high price levels.
6: Diane Swonk, Chief Economist, KPMG in Chicago. Thank you for joining us today on the Noon Business Hour. Coming up, a look at the renewed effort to ensure all drivers can still access AM radio in cars. 12:08, traffic and weather together on the 8s. And here's Brian Pack.
9: Got a new reported crash eastbound. You're heavy on I-80 before LaGrange Road. This is a reported crash in a lane. Really starting to back up there. Probably want to consider using US 30 as an alternate route. Westbound, you're doing okay. In northwest Indiana, getting pretty heavy now from eastbound on 8094 from Torrance all the way over to I-65. You've got the lane shift there, but it's backing up. Westbound, you've got heavy spots from I-65 over to Kennedy Avenue. The rest of northwest Indiana looking pretty good. On the Edens, 15 minutes in, 15 minutes out. The Kennedy now, 26 minutes coming in from O'Hare. A little bit heavy from Canfield to Foster, and then from the Wintrust Mural near North Avenue to the Hubbard Street Tunnel. 17 minutes coming in from the Edens Junction. 20 minutes out to Montrose. 33 out to O'Hare. The Eisenhower, 38 minutes coming in from the Jane Addams. 20 minutes in from Mannheim. Outbounds, midday roadwork, 23 minutes out to Mannheim. Clear sailing on the Stevenson inbound. Outbound, 24 minutes out to the Tri-State and I-55 in Will County. Still slow, Weber to Route 53. Cleanup of an earlier crash. Next, traffic coming up at 12:18 from the Metro Traffic Center. 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
6: AccuWeather forecast for the rest of the afternoon. Cloudy with rain and a thunderstorm becoming more widespread. There can be ponding on streets and highways. And a high of 64, 59 right now at O'Hare. Markets are mixed. The Dow is up 426 points. The NASDAQ is down 89. The S&P 500 is up 9. It's 12:10.
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6: AM radio is disappearing from some new cars, but Congress wants to keep it alive. Joining us on the Village of Bedford Park business line, reminding you to bring your business home, is Tom Hudson, financial journalist in Miami. Tom, thank you for joining us today on the Noon Business Hour. And this effort to keep AM radios in cars has nothing to do with the programming that is on AM radio, but it has everything to do with technical and electrical interference that could make AM radio unlistenable, especially in EVs.
10: Yeah, there's some really interesting kind of electrical engineering challenges that our modern car makers are facing with the more than century-old technology of AM radio. There's a lot of nostalgia at play about AM radio. There is a lot of technology at play and voices at play. But Chicago is one of the healthiest AM radio markets in the country, in my estimation, Rob. I mean, there is just terrific radio happening on the AM dial, and tens of millions of Americans across the country still use AM radio regularly. Now, there's also an interesting debate about whether or not Congress should be mandating a certain technology be used by car manufacturers that isn't related to safety. And I think that's an interesting place for this debate to also land.
6: Yeah, there are so many different angles to the AM radio discussion, and you are correct. This is not Midwest provincialism here. Chicago, by virtue of having some very powerful AM signals, most of which at one time were 50,000-watt clear channel signals that were designated by the federal government actually to provide radio services to small towns around the Midwest that didn't have a local AM station or one that signed off at night many years ago. But the problem is a lot of other cities don't have those 50,000-watt blowtorches. They're 5,000-watt directional. They're 10,000-watt. The transmitter pattern goes into the forest. You can be blown off the air by a garage door opener. There's just so much more electrical interference in the air today that really removes the utility of AM radio in many parts of the country.
10: It is true. And perhaps kind of what the market is doing here in creative destructionism is cleaning up that electromagnetic spectrum, where AM stations that had been proliferated, right, since the 19-teens, the 20s, 30s, 40s, FM came in the 50s and 60s, and the two both coexisted for a good number of decades. And so this creative destruction that's happening in terms of the business model of AM radio, forcing many of those small stations with those directional antennas or antenna or power, you have to power down at night or whatnot, to go off the air. And it cleans up that space for the stations that have been able to put together a business model that makes sense for them, either through consolidation or through very direct community service and providing, community programming that you're not going to find anywhere else.
6: Now, as much as I like to think that AM radio exists so you can hear the Noon Business Hour in Iowa or Wisconsin or Michigan,
10: 38 states at night.
6: I've received phone calls from, I heard you in North Carolina. I'm like, that's still
10: right.
6: Really cool. But like all public infrastructure, it's there for public service. The highway system is there for the military to use it in times of war. And and AM radio exists to serve people in emergency. And as much as we like to say, well, I can get all these watches and warnings on my phone, we have seen many instances where if you don't get cell reception or if the power is out, AM radio is the only game in town in terms of providing that critical information to you.
10: Yeah, absolutely right. Remember that the radio spectrum, the electromagnetic spectrum in the United States is still public property, and licenses are granted to operators for a certain number of years, and they must be operating in the service of the public in which they happen to be broadcasting in this case. And so there's absolutely a significant need around or desire around public safety when it comes to natural disasters, because oftentimes radio, AM and FM radio, are going to be the last bastions of places where you're going to have truthful, honest, authentic, empirical information disseminated that's going to be backed up by investments in infrastructure of antennas and generators and power plants, where the cell phone companies are not required to have that kind of robustness in their network by the regulators. They are by the marketplace, but not by the regulators necessarily.
6: Tom Hudson, financial journalist based in Miami. Thank you for joining us today on the Noon Business Hour. And by the way, the Noon Business Hour is also replayed at midnight. So it really does ride that AM radio skywave on 780 to all points of the compass. So if you pick us up in Nevada, be sure to say hello. It's 12:15.
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6: 1218, traffic and weather together on the 8th, sponsored by the Chicagoland Roofing Council. And here's Brian Peck.
9: Well, we're really heavy eastbound on I-80 right now from Makena Truck Scales to LaGrange. This is a reported crash in a lane getting pretty backed up there. So use US 30 as an alternate route. Westbound, you're doing okay. Elsewhere on the Edens, traveling well. 15 minutes in, you're 15 minutes going back out. The Kennedy's still a little backed up. Cumberland to Foster and Division to the Hubbard Street Tunnel. 27 minutes coming in from O'Hare. 16 minutes in from the Edens Junction. 20 minutes out to Montrose. 35 out to O'Hare. The Eisenhower, 38 minutes in. 20 minutes in from Mannheim. 24 back out to Mannheim. A little bit of moving road work there. 42 minutes out to the Jane Addams. Clear sailing on the Stevenson. Outbound 26 minutes out to the Tri State. On the Dan Ryan, 18 minutes in, 16 out. I-57's moving well. So's the Bishop Ford, even through the work zone. Route 394 in DuSable Lakeshore Drive looking pretty good. The rest of the tollways are in good shape. Next traffic coming up at 1228. 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Next traffic, 1228, News Radio, 105.9 WBBM.
6: AccuWeather, the forecast for the rest of the afternoon, cloudy with rain and a thunderstorm becoming more widespread. Can be some ponding on streets and highways, a high of 64. We have 59 degrees right now with light rain. Markets are mixed. The Dow is up 477 points. NASDAQ down 75. The S&P 500 up 11. It's 1220.
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6: Two major Chicago area hospital systems, Rush and Endeavor, have announced plans to merge, bringing up a key question. What would the deal mean for patients and for healthcare costs? Joining us to discuss is Bruce Japson, Forbes healthcare writer based in Chicago. Bruce, thank you for joining us today, and thus would bring to an end the relatively short life of Endeavor, a hospital system born itself of another major local medical system merger in 2022.
19: Yeah, that's for sure. I mean, we're going to see more of this coming up to when, which I can get into. But the Endeavor name, although those nothing should change for people who get care at the Endeavor hospitals or Rush hospitals, but they will, the Endeavor name will go away. And so, for example, the Evanston Hospital will be Rush Evanston Hospital when this deal closes sometime next year. But so why is this happening and what does it mean? So you need, if you're a hospital operating out there in hospital systems, you need scale to compete. And what they would say is we need scale to keep your costs in check, as it were, healthcare costs continue to go up. But they need scale because of the big, beautiful bill that the President Trump signed into law in the Republican Congress is going to cut $1 billion from Medicaid. And they also, the Congress didn't renew the Obamacare subsidies. So there was just a report out this week that 5 million fewer people bought Obamacare. So whether all these people are going to be uninsured, you know, we don't know yet. But it is going to be more difficult, and employer coverage is going up. So it's going to be more difficult for people to pay their bills. So they're going to have fewer paying customers coming in their doors over the next year or so with all of this policy changes. And when you have people, whether you're McDonald's or you're a car dealer or whoever, you have fewer people coming in that can pay their bills, you're going to have to consolidate with other people. So that's what's going on here. Now, for the patients, you know, these are well-funded healthcare systems. So if you're Endeavor, you're merging with Rush, hopefully what will happen will be more seamless care delivery. When you need a referral to an academic medical center for Rush when you're really sick and you need cancer care, orthopedics, or whatever it is, hopefully over time that would be simpler for you because you would be part of a larger system. And Chicago's healthcare system is very fragmented. We have 5 academic medical centers. And we have lots of hospital systems. Even though we've had a lot of mergers, the hospital systems here are, believe it or not, are not as big as some other markets where you might have 2 or 3 choices. So, and they would also say that as part of this deal, Endeavor is going to invest $1 billion into research, quality care, and all sorts of other things. So it's to be determined, but we would hope that that healthcare will improve with this type of a deal, and perhaps be a simpler transaction if there's fewer systems that you have to deal with.
6: Bruce Japsen, healthcare writer for Forbes, thank you for joining us today on the Noon Business Hour. It's 12:23. 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
7: Rob, markets remain mixed. The Dow, though, looking great. It's up 0.9%. The S&P is slightly over 0.1%. The Nasdaq, though, is down a little over 0.25%. 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
9: On the Kennedys, just so you know, the express lanes are now closed. They will reopen here in a few minutes going outbound, but for the moment, you just have the locals. 28 minutes right now inbound from O'Hare. You're 38 minutes now to get out to the airport. Once you get there, a little slow getting into the airport just from the Kennedy to before River Road, so maybe an extra 5 to 7 minutes, and you should be fine for any flight plans you have there. Eastbound getting out of the airport, you're fine. On the Edens, 15 minutes in, 15 minutes out. The Eisenhower, 39 minutes in from the Jane Addams, 21 in from Mannheim, 28 out to Mannheim. On the Stevenson, a little slow, I-355 to Route 83, but after that, you zip right into the DuSable Lakeshore Drive, 17 minutes in from the Tri-State. You're 29 minutes going back out to the Tri-State. On I-55 northbound, you're slow from Weber Road to I-355. The Dan Ryan, 18 minutes in, 16 minutes out. I-57 looking good. The Bishop Ford, 13 in, 18 minutes out. Route 394, DuSable Lakeshore Drive, the Tri-State, and the Tollway is doing okay. Next traffic coming up at 1238, News Radio 105.9 WBBM.
6: AccuWeather forecast for the rest of the afternoon. Cloudy with rain and a thunderstorm becoming more widespread. There can be ponding on streets and highways and a high of 64. 59 right now at O'Hare at 1230.
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6: Good afternoon. I'm Rob Hart. These are the top stories on News Radio WBBM. The emergency crews are called to the Cook County building in downtown Chicago. We'll have a live update from political editor Jeff Buchholz. In Technology Thursday, Amazon is unveiling new personal AI devices that are raising questions about convenience and privacy. And giving your job search a year-end break could be a big mistake. Business, the markets are mixed. The Dow is up 479 points. The NASDAQ is down 70, and the S&P 500 is up 11. 59 degrees right now in Chicago with light rain. It's 12:31, topping our news at the half hour. Authorities are investigating the source of a suspicious letter mailing that sparked an emergency response at the Cook County building. WBBM political editor Jeff Buchholz has new information this hour. He's live on the news line from the Craig Delamore Radio Room at Chicago City Hall.
4: Good afternoon, Rob. This response was focused on the office of Cook County Treasurer Maria Pappas. She called me less than 45 minutes ago.
5: This is some nut job.
4: She says a person working in the mailroom on the first floor of her offices at the Cook County building, which is in the same physical location as the building I'm reporting from right now, triggered the alert after handling a suspicious piece of mail around 10 a.m. today.
5: This one's a sealed envelope. He opens it up and there's powder in it. Nothing else. No message, no nothing.
4: The Chicago Fire Department automatically sent a hazardous materials team to the treasurer's office. Pappas says they figured out it was baking powder within about 45 minutes.
5: It's too bad that normal people have to have their guard up when a minority of folk lash out with their craziness.
4: Rob, she says no one was hurt, no one was evacuated.
6: Now, Jeff, we're hearing that other government offices have been seeing similar threats. What do we know about that?
4: We've been checking into that as well. The Associated Press reports the FBI has sent an alert to elections and other government offices about reports of similar suspicious mailings popping up in other locations.

0: Sometimes it feels like the news is full of things that have never happened before. And that is not exactly true. In fact, it may have happened this very week, hundreds or thousands of years ago. I'm Sally Helm, host of the podcast History This Week from the History Channel. Trade embargoes? Thomas Jefferson tried them. Rent too high? We've been arguing about that for a while. Each episode is proof. The past isn't that far away. 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
1: Rates on long-term treasury bonds, you can see some of the interest rate sensitive sectors like real estate and financials starting to catch a bid. They've been significant outperformers relative to the tech space over that period of time. And so I think it's indicative of a little more defensive posturing being taken by investors at the moment, not necessarily that the beginning is something more severe in nature, but rather a way to stay invested, but with a little bit more of a near-term cautious positioning.
2: We know inflation is warm and getting warmer. How did markets react to today's elevated PPI report?
1: Well, interestingly, and of course, you mentioned the fact that you have the Dow up a considerable amount and the S&P is at least positive. And that wasn't the case in the immediate aftermath of the report that came out this morning on the producer price index, which basically confirmed what we saw yesterday from the CPI, consumer price index, inflationary numbers, which basically both were, as you said, on the warmer side of expectations, both in terms of relative to the previous month's report, let alone expectations. And so it raised the odds that the Federal Reserve may in fact be poised to raise interest rates here again in their upcoming October meeting. But in the meantime, it also just puts into motion this concern that's been loitering out there that inflation isn't abating and may cause a more aggressive posture by the Federal Reserve than perhaps markets were anticipating just a couple of days ago.
2: Now, this may be getting into the weeds a little bit, especially when it comes to assessing the performance of tech. But before your head hits the pillow at night, you already know how certain Asian markets are reacting, specifically in South Korea, where there is a bit of a rout underway. Increased Chinese chip competition is to blame. And how much do American tech stocks take their cues from what's happening in Asia?
1: It's usually more a case of they're taking their cue from reactions that come from the U.S. equity market, and it kind of rotates around the world. Now, in this case, obviously, you're mentioning the catalyst being China, was something a little closer along the Asia-Pacific rim to catch the South Korean equity market, which is dominated by really two companies, Samsung and SK Hynix, which is a memory chip maker, very similar to that, which is here in the United States, a company by the name of Micron Technologies. And so, you know, that continues to just weigh on the theme that's really pressing on the whole AI space at the moment, particularly as it relates to semiconductor stocks, even while at the same time, software companies are performing not only relatively well to their semiconductor counterparts, but against the market at large. So again, you see a rotation within the sector, let alone within the overall market. But it's certainly something that's creating this negative feedback loop as we're seeing those concerns creep into not only the U.S. equity market, but rotating through other markets that are dominated by similar kind of semiconductor companies.
2: Mark Lucchini, Chief Investment Strategist, Janney Montgomery Scott in Pittsburgh. Thank you for joining us today. Coming up next in Technology Thursday, Amazon introduces wearable technology that can remember and take notes on everything you say. It's 12:37.
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1: 12:38, traffic and weather together on the 8th, sponsored by Four Seasons Heating, Air Conditioning, Plumbing, Sewer, and Electric. And here's Brian Peck.
2: Still backed up a little bit on the earlier crash we had on I-80 eastbound, heavy past I-355 to before LaGrange. Cleanup of that earlier crash on the shoulder. You can still use US 30 if you want to avoid that, but it is getting much better. And Jim, thank you for calling us up on the WBBM Mercedes-Benz of Hoffman Estates traffic tip line, 855-780-ROAD. Appreciate it. On the Edens, you're looking pretty good. 15 minutes in, 15 minutes out. The Kennedy, the express lanes are closed right now, so you only have the locals. They are building a little bit here. 39 minutes coming in from O'Hare, 21 minutes in from the Edens Junction, 28 minutes out to Montrose, 46 now out to O'Hare. They should be opening outbound soon, though. On the Eisenhower, 40 minutes in from the Jane Addams, 22 in from Mannheim, 30 minutes out to Mannheim, 40 minutes out, 48 minutes will make it out to the Jane Addams. Inbound on the Stevenson, 33 coming in from I-355, just 17 in from the Tri-State, 29 minutes out to the Tri-State, the Dan Ryan, 18 minutes in, 16 out. I-57's in good shape, the Bishop Ford, 13 minutes in, and 18 minutes going back out. Next traffic, 12:48. 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
1: AccuWeather forecast for the rest of the afternoon. Cloudy with rain and a thunderstorm becoming more widespread. There can be ponding on streets and highways. A high of 64. 59 right now at O'Hare with light rain. 61 at Midway. 60 at the lakefront and in Wheaton. Light rain, 58 degrees. Markets are mixed. The Dow up 502 points. The NASDAQ is down 32. The S&P 500 up 18. It's 12:40.
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1: It's Technology Thursday. Amazon unveils new personal AI devices that listen to everyday conversations, raising questions about convenience, privacy, and the future of technology. We welcome Chris Stegg, Chief Technology Officer, eGroup in Chicago. Chris, thank you for joining us today. And let's talk about the Bee, which is this new personal AI device that can chronicle and take notes on everything you say. It worked really well for Richard Nixon, Chris.
4: Right. And these are wearable watches, which frankly don't look all that great compared to an Apple Watch. But they are designed to, when instigated, capture voice conversations of every kind, and anything in the general earshot of these things will be transcribed and then used by you, the user, not by Amazon, according to their privacy notice, which will then help you later get suggestions, reminders, and other useful tips along your day. I think there's some pros and cons here, Rob, honestly. We've talked about robots in the past in the home, and this is kind of an instantiation of that. Where AI is a useful part of some people's lives.
1: Well, let's talk about the pros before we go on to the cons, because I think a lot of people listening right now, their con list is probably pretty extensive. So let's run down the use case for Bee, the Bee Frontier.
4: Yes, the Bee is an Amazon acquisition. So the company was in business before Amazon. They've just released a couple of different products today. Again, wearables. And if you think about some of the positive use cases, first of all, they're only for folks 18 or older. But I think for college students, this might be a gift that for a struggling student could be appropriate. You can wear these things into class. And then after transcribing what the professor said, then you can go back and it can be transferred into lecture notes. So there are templates that once you record a call, you can say, okay, this conversation was a lecture. So go in and create the lecture notes. Really cool way to augment or maybe even improve the student's lecture notes. The second template that they have is for a client call. So if you are on with a customer of yours, obviously you'd want to say, hey, can I record this call? Most people these days say yes. Those notes can be transcribed into a client call. Now you can do these with various bots

0: that join your conference calls on Teams and Zoom and the like. But in this case, if you're doing this call live or don't have those assets available to you, you can use your wrist and do so. Similarly for interviews, if so allowed or interested, you could record that and then put those into a template, which later can be referred to. And I think those kinds of things are quite useful.
1: Now, this does seem like, the way you describe it, a 21st century version of those little tape recorders that people would carry into class to record what the teacher was saying or what, as you point out, referring back to lecture notes. And, yeah, that's an obvious good use case. What are some of the downsides?
0: I think people are just leery of people wearing and potentially recording things of any kind. There was a backlash of doom about the Meta glasses, which I own and feel pretty confidently I have some good, strong use cases for. But see the point. You don't want to wear these things into a environment where there's lots of kids around or into a restroom or the like. So I think just people are obviously on guard against these things. Another potential positive would be if you're an Amazon customer, you can just tell this thing, I want to buy such and such of a thing that's maybe in your shopping list or your cart, and those kinds of things can happen more instantaneously. You need to set up a voice profile. So if you're doing one of these interviews or lecture notes, you want to make sure that the system knows your voice. So you basically give a copy of B or Amazon your voice, and then it can differentiate for you if there's a conversation. I also think another use case is if you're, you know, on your phone talking to a travel agent or an insurance company and that you get, or a doctor, you don't get all that stuff written down. It gives you some good notes to capture. And then what's different here than that old tape recorder you refer to is now you've got AI behind these systems to do something with it. So this raw conversation, which was kind of rough, and now it can be retranscribed into a very organized set of notes for you to refer to later through your Amazon account.
1: Chris Stegg, Chief Technology Officer, eGroup in Chicago. Thank you for joining us today as we prepare to meet the challenge of the B frontier. It's 12:45.
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14: Well, as promised, the express lanes are now open outbound on the Kennedy, so moving a lot better in the express lanes anyway. You'll save about 7 minutes. Definitely use them. Right now, in the locals, looking at 28 minutes out to Montrose, 46 out to O'Hare. Inbound, you're looking at 39 minutes from O'Hare into downtown, 21 minutes in from the Edens Junction. On the Edens, 15 minutes in, 15 minutes out, the Eisenhower. 43 in from the Jane Addams, 25 in from Mannheim, 32 going back out to Mannheim, a little bit of midday road work, 50 minutes going out to I-90. On the Stevenson, a little slow, I-355 to the Tri-State. Otherwise, you're clear. Outbound, 29 minutes out to the Tri-State. And the Dan Ryan, 19 minutes in. You're 17 minutes going out. I-57 and the Bishop Ford doing okay. Next traffic, 1258 News Radio, 105.9 WBBM.
1: AccuWeather forecast for the rest of the afternoon. Cloudy with rain and a thunderstorm becoming more widespread. There can be ponding on streets and highways and a high of 64. 59 right now at O'Hare with light rain. Markets are mixed. The Dow is up 532 points or 1%. The NASDAQ is down 19. The S&P 500 is up 22. It's 1250.
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1: As the holiday season approaches, many people put their job searches on hold, figuring they'll start fresh in January, but career experts say that could be a big mistake and put them months behind. Joining us on the Village of Bedford Park business line, reminding you to bring your business home, is Jason Wachtel, managing partner at J.W. Michaels & Company. Jason, thank you for joining us today. And this seems to be all about aligning your job search with the organizational calendar of the place where you want to work.
16: Yes, right now, this is a very good time to be looking for a job. There are a lot of openings, and what we see at J.W. Michaels, the firms that are hiring right now have a time frame. They don't want to lose their headcount, and they are pushing very hard to get these hires done before the end of the year.
1: Now, we have been talking about practically all year long about the low hire, low fire environment, and if companies do want to pull the trigger on an employee, they're going to do a lot of due diligence to make sure that they have the right person. That means a lot of interviews. That means a lot of screening. So how can you succeed in this environment, even one where maybe there are fewer competitors?
16: So you nailed it. There are great jobs out there right now. There are firms that are looking to hire, and they're looking to hire a great person. However, people are more cautious. They are extending the amount of interviews you have, their due diligence, and their references. So the important thing is if you are looking for a job, this is a good time to look for a job. You need to have all your I's dotted, all your T's crossed, have your references are ready to go, know the companies that are looking to hire and looking fast. But if your story needs to check out, because you are going to be going on additional interviews, and the reference checks are going to be even more diligent than they were in the past.
1: And there are also just a lot of networking opportunities outside of just going ahead and activating your professional network. Lots of holiday parties, lots of end of the year

0: get-togethers, and those could be opportunities if you play your cards right.
1: It's a fantastic opportunity where you get to socialize, meet people in a work setting that is going to be much more, put your hair down, a lot more informal. And so that's the best time a lot of times to make these impressions with people is when it's an office party or you're invited as you were a client to that firm. So not only is it good for people looking for a job, but it's also a great time for you to network within your organization, put on a good face, show that you're polished, and perhaps impress your boss for a higher raise or even more movement within the organization.
0: And then very quickly, just so you're speaking the language of the job seeker, and instead of, you got to reframe it from give me a job because I deserve more money for being a swell guy to bring me along and I'll be a helping hand for you to help you hit the ground running come January.
1: Yes, nobody cares that you're a nice guy and you deserve more money. You've been there for 10 years. What they want to see is you're fighting for a raise, what you've done for the company, how you've saved the money or how you've made them money. Or if you're looking for a new job, what expertise and skills that you bring that can help elevate that organization either by making them more money or saving them money by reducing costs.
0: Jason Wachtel, Managing Partner, J.W. 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Thank you for joining us today. Let's check business news from Bloomberg, and here's Dan Schwartzman.
2: Rob, markets continue to be mixed. The Dow is having a great day. It's now up close to 1.1%. The S&P currently up a little bit more than a quarter of a percent. NASDAQ has pared some losses. It's now down a little less than a tenth of 1%. U.S. producer prices rose at the fastest pace in more than 4 years as wholesale prices jumped 1.3% in September from a month earlier and 6.3% from a year earlier. That pushed higher, was pushed higher by energy costs, which rose 10.8% in September. There's also a little sign of relief ahead as businesses expect price pressures to remain elevated. With business to 23 and 53 and in the noon business hour, live from the Bloomberg Newsroom, Dan Schwartzman, News Radio 105.9 WBBM.
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3: 12:58, traffic and weather together on the 8th, and here's Brian Peck.
4: The express lanes are back open on the Kennedy going outbound now. They're going to save you at least 5 to 8 minutes, so definitely use them. 44 minutes going out to O'Hare in the locals. 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
3: AccuWeather forecast for this afternoon: cloudy with rain and a thunderstorm becoming more widespread. There can be ponding on streets and highways. A high of 64. 59 right now at 12:59.
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3: Thanks for joining us for the noon business hour. 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Coming up in the next half hour,
5: a county worker opens an envelope and finds white powder inside.
6: This is some nut job.
5: I'm political editor Jeff Buckles in the loop with what the treasurer says about the potential mail threat targeting her office.
3: The man accused of a violent attack at a North Suburban mall will remain in custody while he awaits trial. Business, the markets are mixed. The Dow is up 531 points, the NASDAQ down 25. ABC News is next. It's 1 o'clock.
7: From ABC News, I'm Deborah Rodriguez. About 3 weeks to go before final midterm voting, and President Trump continues on a campaign in states he won handily in 2024. But his approval ratings have been at record lows, with many voters saying they're frustrated with the high cost of living, tariffs, and the war in Iran. ABC's Karen Travers is at the White House.
8: When you look at those numbers that we saw yesterday with the new inflation rate and what is driving it right now with an increase in gas prices, but also some of the other policies of this administration, including that tariff policy, it is driving the inflation rate. But the administration continues to point to other indicators and say that these policies are not what is driving it, that they inherited a mess, but the inflation rate is up 2.8% from right after the president took office.
7: Government data shows wholesale prices surged last month at their fastest pace since 2022, with fuel costs leading the way. President Trump changing his mind today about live streaming the execution of a former Army psychiatrist by firing squad. Mr. Trump says only the victims and families of the victims will now be able to watch as Nidal Hassan dies for a mass shooting at Fort Hood in 2009. Update on Pope Leo following Tuesday surgery to remove a nodule on his lung. ABC's Tom Sophie Burridge at the Vatican.
9: Everything is positive in terms of the recovery. The key question, of course, is did the cancer spread? Nothing on that at the moment. And the Vatican is stressing, I think, that, you know, there will be tests. Those test results could take some time in terms of determining if all of the cancer was removed and if the cancer had spread before, and whether or not the Pope will need any form of treatment going forward.
7: How to plan for winters to come. The outlook from NOAA says they'll generally be wetter in the south and warmer in the north. Dow up 525. 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
2: 1:03 on Thursday afternoon, October 15th. Good afternoon. Thanks for joining us. I'm Rob Hart. 59 degrees right now in Chicago with light rain. Going up to a rainy 64 today, cloudy with rain, and a thunderstorm becoming more widespread. You could run into ponding on streets and highways. The details in the five-day forecast from AccuWeather coming up at 1:15. Could see the 50s by this weekend. Our top local story on News Radio WBBM. The Cook County Treasurer says a co-worker who came across a suspicious letter sent to her office did exactly what he was trained to do, and now authorities are trying to figure out who sent it and why. WBBM political editor Jeff Buckles is live on the news line from the Craig Delamore radio room at Chicago City Hall.
3: Good afternoon, Rob. Treasurer Maria Pappas told me she gets thousands of letters sent to her office, which is on the Cook County side of this building, but none that spark an emergency response.
4: The guy in the mailroom is no dummy.
3: Pappas says the letter he ran across around 10 a.m. contained white powder and nothing else.
4: He immediately puts it in a plastic envelope and gets it upstairs. I mean, he's smart enough to contain it immediately.
3: The Chicago Fire Department triggered a hazardous materials response and got here very quickly. Pappas says they figured out within 45 minutes that substance was baking powder.
4: Unfortunately, 0.1% of the population causes problems.
3: Rob, the FBI's reportedly alerted government offices about a potential string of similar suspicious mailings targeting elections and other offices. Pappas told me she did not get an alert like that and has not yet heard from the feds.
2: Now, Jeff, was the office evacuated?
3: Pappas says it was not. Nobody was hurt. She also told me she happened not to be in her office, which is one floor above the mailroom.
2: WBBM political editor Jeff Buckles reporting live from City Hall. It's 1:05. Urban congressman is outraged over the alleged plot to shoot people at a Hindu temple where his own family worships.
5: Democrat Raja Krishnamoorthy issued a statement saying he is, quote, horrified that a white supremacist attempted to carry out a mass shooting targeting Indian Americans. Krishnamoorthy says he and his family were at the Balaji temple in Aurora when the attack was attempted last Sunday, and says the threat of such violence shows how dangerous anti-Indian hatred and white supremacy have become. Krishnamoorthy also thanked the suspect's co-workers who alerted police, and he thanked law enforcement. Terry Keschner, News Radio 105.9 WBBM.
2: A man accused in a violent attack at Old Orchard Mall in Skokie this week is now facing attempted murder charges.
6: William Dobbs will remain behind bars after prosecutors say he held a 67-year-old woman's head underwater in a koi pond after attacking her at Westfield Old Orchard Mall in broad daylight. Dobbs is accused of allegedly holding her head against the bottom of the pond, drowning her until witnesses intervened, pulling him off the woman. Bystanders held him at the scene until Skokie police arrived. Prosecutors say the man was unknown to the woman. She's recovering at the hospital. Dobbs now faces attempted murder and aggravated battery charges. Mallory Vorbroker, News Radio 105.9 WBBM.
2: A Crete Moni high school student is facing charges after being accused of making online threats to shoot people.
7: The alleged threat came during a social media conversation. One person wrote, "Putting my AR to work Tuesday morning," implying a shooting. Police say it was made on Monday evening. They spent the night working to identify the person. A student, police say, a juvenile. There was a visit to the person's home. Police say a search turned up no weapons. They believe it was just a verbal threat, but serious enough to bring a felony disorderly conduct charge. Mike Krauser, News Radio, 105.9 WBBM.
2: A suspect has been arrested for a fatal hit and run in 2024.
8: Chicago police say 20-year-old Jocelyn Mercado of Streamwood Wynwood, Illinois, faces multiple charges for hitting and killing a 67-year-old man in 2024. Police say on August 17th of 2024, around 11:30 p.m., James Reed Tillman was walking near

0: Howard Street and Ridge Avenue on the border of Evanston and Chicago when Mercado hit him with his pickup truck and drove away. Since 2024, Tillman's family had been seeking justice and answers regarding the incident. Mercado was arrested this week and faces four felony counts of aggravated DUI involving an accident and death, and one count of leaving the scene of an accident. Carolina Garibe, News Radio 105.9 WBBM.
1: 108, traffic and weather together on the 8s. Good afternoon, Neil Fiorito.
2: Hey, good afternoon, Rob. We'll start on the Eisenhower. A rough go on the outbound side. You're heavy in spots leaving downtown out to North Avenue. Some moving road work making its way through. A 35-minute ride to Mannheim. An hour to get to the Jane Addams Tollway. Coming in inbound 43 minutes from I-90 and 25 in from Mannheim. On the Eden, some brake lights coming in from Cicero to the Kennedy Junction. You're about 20 minutes in. Your ride outbound looks good. Kennedy about 45, close to it, to and from O'Hare. On the outbound side, hop in the express. You'll save a couple of minutes. I-190, the O'Hare extension, to and from the terminals, looking pretty heavy in both directions. On the Stevenson going out, you're at 29 of the Tri-State, 37 to 355 and 32 in. South side, the Dan Ryan's about 18 either way. No major delays on I-57. You have a backup on the Bishop Ford outbound to the work zone. The Osceola Lakeshore Drive is heavy on either side of Chicago Avenue because of the stoplight. And then some delays in spots getting through Grant Park. On the Illinois Tollways, heavy on the Tri-State northbound, passing Ogden to the ramp to the westbound side of 290. Southbound heavy in spots from 290 down to Ogden. The Jane Addams Tollway looks good, so does the Ronald Reagan. That's I-88. You're clear both ways. The Veterans Tollway, Route 390, Route 53, not too bad. Earlier crash it looks like we had in the southwest burbs on I-80 eastbound near LaGrange Road has cleared. That delay's easing up quite a bit. In northwest Indiana, mainly delays on 8094 through Gary on either side. From the Metro Traffic Center, next report 118, News Radio 105.9 WBBM.
1: AccuWeather forecast for this afternoon, cloudy with rain and a thunderstorm becoming more widespread. There can be ponding on streets and highways, a high of 64. Overcast with periods of rain tonight, perhaps even a rumble of thunder, turning breezy later on, a low of 50. And then tomorrow, quite cool, increasingly windy with some sunshine returning, a couple of showers still around, a high of 56. Right now, we have 59 at O'Hare, 62 at Midway, 60 at the lakefront, and in Plainfield, light rain 65. Markets are mixed. The Dow up 482 points. The NASDAQ is down 85. The S&P 500 up 9. It's 110.
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1: It's 111, a space in Edgewater that has housed several different businesses over the years is now expected to be demolished.
4: In August of 2025, a fire broke out of the building at 6341 North Broadway. What had been the barbecue restaurant Pork Chop had been closed for several months following a deadly shooting in the spring. The space has sat empty ever since and is now slated for demolition. Leaders with Loyola University, which bought the building in 2012, say the space suffered too much damage in the fire and that repairs would be too costly. They've now applied for a demolition permit. The future of the area is unclear. For decades, the popular bar Hamilton's called the building home. It closed in 2012 when Loyola took over. That made way for other businesses, including 63 Bar, before Pork Chop and the venue Meat and Whiskey. Andy Day, News Radio, 105.9 WBBM.
1: We all know Chicago has a rat problem, but how do our rats stack up to rats in other U.S. cities? A new rat ranking takes a look.
5: For the second year in a row, the second city came in second on the America's Rattiest City list. Pest control company Orkin produces the list based on the number of new residential rodent treatment orders. For this year's ranking, they analyzed data from August of last year to August of this year. The top spot once again went to Los Angeles. New York City came in third, followed by San Francisco and Washington, D.C., rounding out the top five. Mai Martinez, News Radio, 105.9 WBBM.
1: Rain today, 50s tomorrow, and on Saturday. The details in the five-day forecast from AccuWeather next. It's 113.
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0: Following is a paid political announcement.
5: Darby Hills does the bidding of her Trump and corporate donors. She's backed by anti-abortion extremists that want a nationwide ban and voted to let out-of-state prosecutors investigate women who have fled to Illinois seeking abortion access. Hills took campaign cash from Big Pharma and voted against helping families get their prescriptions. She took campaign cash from a utility company, then looked the other way while they tried to overcharge families with a $54 million rate hike. You deserve a state senator who works for you.
6: I'm Nabila Sayed, and I'm running to be your next state senator. People shouldn't have to choose between paying for their prescriptions or their groceries. That's why I fought to end the grocery tax, and it's why I fought to stop Big Pharma from jacking up prices. But there's so much more to do. 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
9: 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And here's meteorologist Brian Thompson.
10: We continue to have a lot of clouds this afternoon, some rain falling across a lot of the area, even a few heavier showers, parts of Kane and northern parts of DeKalb counties. And we'll continue to see some rain, even a thunderstorm through the rest of this afternoon. There could be some ponding on streets and highways with any of the heavier downpours, a high of 64. More rain tonight, maybe a rumble of thunder. The breeze will pick up late with a low near 50, and then windy and much chillier tomorrow. We'll have some sunshine returning, a couple of showers still around with a high of 56. Still cool on Saturday, but not nearly as windy. A lot of sunshine, a crisp autumn day, a high of 58. Still a bit breezy early on Sunday, then not as cool with sunshine, high 64, up to 66 with sun and some clouds Monday. 59 at O'Hare right now, 62 at Midway, 57 in Downers Grove, 60 at the lakefront, going up to 64. I'm AccuWeather meteorologist Brian Thompson.
9: 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Caleb Williams is on the practice field this afternoon, testing his strained hamstring and expected to chat with reporters post-workout. Clearance remains the goal before Sunday's kickoff in Atlanta, but the offense could be without leading rusher Kyle Manungai again due to a toe injury. The defense faces an equally tough challenge against Bijan Robinson, with Dayo Odengbo and TJ Edwards sidelined, along with the suspended Montez Sweat. Thursday night football features Seattle visiting Denver. The Broncos put their franchise record 19-game home sack streak on the line without injured All-Pro cornerback Patrick Surtain and safety Talanoa Hufanga. In Cleveland, Game 3 of the American League Championship Series is underway between the Guardians and the Rays. Gavin Williams dueling with Griffin Jacks, with the series deadlocked 1-1 following Tampa Bay's Game 2 victory. Out west, the Milwaukee Brewers are just one win away from their first World Series since 1982 after building a 3-0 lead over the Dodgers. Tyler Glasnow takes the mound tonight for Los Angeles, attempting to spark the only second 3-0 series comeback in Major League postseason history. Milwaukee is expected to go with its bullpen from the start tonight. And of course, a little bit of symmetry here. The last time the Brewers punched their ticket to the World Series in 1982, it was against a team from Los Angeles. Of course, back then, the Brewers were in the American League, and they won the ALCS over the AL West champions, then the California Angels. The Bulls blasted Milwaukee 125-104 last night behind 19 points from Matis Buzelis. They'll host Minnesota tomorrow night in their preseason finale before opening the regular season Wednesday in Toronto. 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And here's Neil Fiorito.
3: Driving in the north suburbs, not bad along the Eden, just a little heavy inbound getting toward the Kennedy Junction, and outbound you're a little slow off the junction to about Foster. Past that, you're free to go. Kennedy pretty heavy on either side. About 44 out, you're 42 minutes to drive in. You're pretty packed on I-190 heading to and from the O'Hare terminals today as well. Moving roadwork making its way through with you on the outbound side of the Eisenhower. Heavy in spots as you leave downtown to out toward North Avenue. 35 minutes to get to Mannheim. An hour drive to the Jane Addams Tollway. 50 minutes in, you're 27 in from Mannheim. Heavy in spots from North Avenue to Austin, then a backup from Damon into downtown. Stevenson outbound, brake lights passing the Dan Ryan to Cicero Avenue. That's the Midway Airport exit, 24 minutes to go there. 33 to the Tri-State, 41 out to 355, you're 32 in. The Dan Ryan on the south side getting busy in both directions. Close to 30 minutes out, you're 23 inbound. You'll save a couple minutes in the express on the inbound Ryan 2. I-57's good on both sides. The Bishop Ford just heavy outbound to the work zone, 22 minutes to head out to 8094. DuSable Lakeshore Drive delays on either side of Grant Park. And getting to the Gold Coast as well. No major highlights along your tollways. Looking in northwest Indiana, just mainly some delays on 8094 through Gary. 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
9: AccuWeather forecast for the rest of the afternoon. Cloudy with rain and a thunderstorm becoming more widespread. There can be ponding on streets and highways, a high of 64. Overcast with periods of rain tonight, maybe even a rumble of thunder, turning breezy later on, and a low of 50. Tomorrow, quite cool and increasingly windy, with some sunshine returning, a couple of showers still around, and a high of 56. Right now, we have 59 at O'Hare with light rain, 62 at Midway, 60 at the lakefront, and in Glenview, light rain 58 degrees. Markets are mixed. The Dow up 475 points, NASDAQ down 110, and the S&P 500 up 4. It's 120. And our top story this hour, a hazmat situation at the Cook County building this morning after a suspicious envelope was found with white powder. We'll have much more on this story coming up at 1:31. A woman from southwest suburban Orland Park is sentenced to 3 years in prison after pleading guilty to identity theft and money laundering.
11: Maria Michaud pled guilty to the felony charges in court. Attorney General Kwame Raoul says Michaud filed 4 fraudulent claims in other people's names with the Illinois Treasurer's Office for unclaimed property. Michaud then opened bank accounts in the names of her victims and illegally received nearly $250,000. Raoul says his office has filed a forfeiture proceeding to recover the stolen funds. Roger Plummer, News Radio, 105.9 WBBM.
9: The Holocaust Museum in Skokie is set to reopen next month after being closed since last July for renovations. The reopening date has been set for November 11th. The new renovations include a larger lobby, a new reflection gallery where guests can gather their thoughts after their visit, and a redesigned auditorium. During renovations, the museum opened a temporary location at State and Kinsey in Chicago. That will remain open through the end of the year. The Illinois Department of Insurance has released its 2027 plan year rates for the Get Covered Illinois Marketplace. There are 5 health insurers from which to choose, and the weighted average rate increase for individual plans is about 14%. More than 460,000 people enrolled in Marketplace plans for this year, with around 85% getting premium tax credits. Open enrollment for 2027 opens November 1st. It's 1:22.
12: You must remember this presents The Bisexuals. 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
15: 123 business news. The markets are mixed. The Dow is up 458 points. The NASDAQ down 118. The S&P 500 up just a fraction. Now from Bloomberg, here's Dan Schwartzman.
16: Rob, home buyers in the U.S. are gaining more negotiating power as they have more and more properties to choose from, according to Redfin, which says sellers now outnumber buyers by 63%. The online real estate brokerage says that's the biggest gap in 13 years. At the same time, the number of buyers has dropped to the lowest level on record, with Redfin saying many home sellers are having trouble finding buyers. Charles Schwab reported earnings that beat estimates as retail investors continue to pile into the stock market. Schwab reported $3.02 billion in net income. That figure beat the average analyst estimate in a Bloomberg survey. Total client assets grew 15% to $13.33 trillion, which slightly missed analysts' estimates. The European Union is aiming to give speedy antitrust approval to a satellite venture known as Project Bromo, according to a person familiar with the matter. The project looks to create a company that can help Europe cut its reliance on American satellite providers such as Elon Musk's SpaceX. EU officials expect the companies involved in the project to file for approval in the coming weeks. With business at 23 and 53 from the Bloomberg Newsroom, Dan Schwartzman, News Radio 105.9 WBBM.
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15: 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And here's Neil Fiorito.
3: If you're driving through Grant Park, just a reminder that Balboa remains closed from the cleanup following the race over the weekend, the Chicago Marathon that was on Sunday. Columbus to DuSable Lakeshore Drive, you lose Balboa. You can use Jackson instead. That closure in place until Friday. That's the plan. On the expressways, the Edens Building inbound at the Kennedy Junction. No sweat on the way out. Kennedy Expressway inbound, 48 minutes and 42 to drive out to O'Hare. The Eisenhower, it looks like some road work wrapping up on the outbound side near North Avenue. If you're headed outbound to Mannheim, expect 35 minutes and 55 to head out towards Schaumburg at I-90. 50 minutes in, 28 between Mannheim and downtown. Stevenson outbound, 33 to the Tri-State, 41 minutes to 355. You're 32 in. Southside roadways, the Dan Ryan's 28 out, 23 inbound. I-57's clean. Bishop Ford on the way out, heavy in the work zone, 22 minutes to drive out to 80-94. Typical backups on DuSable Lakeshore Drive and along the Tri-State you're starting to build. Roadwork delays in the northwest suburbs on Route 53. Not bad in northwest Indiana, mainly some traffic on 80-94 through Gary. Next report's 138, News Radio 105.9, WBBM.
15: AccuWeather forecast for the rest of the afternoon, cloudy with rain and a thunderstorm becoming more widespread. There can be ponding on streets and highways at a high of 64. Overcast with periods of rain tonight, even a rumble of thunder turning breezy later on, and a low of 50, going up to 56 tomorrow. 59 right now at O'Hare, light rain, 62 at Midway, 60 at the lakefront, Lake Forest, light rain 57 at 130.
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15: Good afternoon. I'm Rob Hart. These are the top stories on News Radio WBBM. A suspicious envelope found at the Cook County building in Chicago's Loop prompts a hazmat response.
6: This is Mike Krauser.
22: Smells like dead bodies.
6: A Southside manufacturing plant that's been the source of complaints for years is ordered to temporarily cease operations.
23: I'm Mallory Vorbroker. A judge has ruled on a lawsuit aimed at preventing Chicago mayoral candidates from double dipping.
15: President Trump talks about what he thinks should be done to people who share military secrets. WBBM Business. The markets are mixed. The Dow is up 481 points. The NASDAQ is down 104. The S&P 500 is up 4. We have 59 degrees right now at O'Hare with light rain. It's 131, topping our news at the half hour. A suspicious envelope was found at the Cook County building in downtown Chicago, and that prompted a response from a hazardous materials team. Cook County Treasurer Maria Pappas says a mailroom worker sounded the alert after coming across a suspicious piece of mail around 10 a.m.
24: We received an envelope that had a white substance in it, and so immediately was elevated to staff level. Law enforcement, including police, fire, and hazmat, responded immediately and discovered that the substance in the white envelope was baking powder.
15: The office was not evacuated. Federal investigators have recently been looking into suspicious letters with suspicious substances that have been mailed to congressional and election offices across the country. A plant on Chicago's far south side that manufactures oil used in animal feed has been ordered to temporarily halt operations over an odor that permeates the community.
6: Neighbors of Pullman Innovations have complained about the smell for years. One said, think about sticking your head in a trash can on a 100-degree day and taking a big whiff. Another said, horrendous smell. Smells like dead fish. Smells like dead bodies. Alderman Peter Chico has heard it many times.
25: The odor that is emitted from here is unbearable.
6: That was last year outside the plant at 100th Street and Torrance Avenue. The city has cited the facility numerous times, then came a lawsuit. Now it's been shut down until at least mid-January when a hearing is scheduled. The AG's office says it should not be allowed to reopen until it addresses the odors and air pollution and complies with environmental laws. Mike Krauser, News Radio, 105.9 WBBM.
15: A judge has tossed out, for now, a lawsuit which has the potential to complicate the race for mayor of Chicago.
23: A Cook County judge ruled it's too early

0: to consider a challenge brought by mayoral candidate Bill Quinlan. He's trying to force three of his rivals in the race, Congressman Mike Quigley, Secretary of State Alexi Janulis, and Cook County Treasurer Maria Pappas, to choose between running for re-election this fall or for Chicago mayor next year. Quinlan's lawsuit centers on the 2024 change to Illinois election law, moving the deadline for mayoral candidates to file nominating petitions to October 26, just 8 days before the general election. Under the old rules, the deadline came after the election, so the two didn't overlap. Quinlan's lawyers plan to appeal the decision. Mallory Vorbroker, News Radio 105.9 WBBM.
1: Governor Pritzker says nearly $1.5 billion in medical debt is being eliminated for Illinois residents. He says it will impact 700,000 patients across all of the state's counties. He adds the number surpasses an original

0: I'm Jenna Fisher.
1: And I'm Angela Kinsey. And we're the Office Ladies. We're still talking about all the hilarious behind-the-scenes details from The Office with icons from the show like Rainn Wilson, Greg Daniels, Melora Hardin, and so many more.
0: And we can't forget our two conversations with Office Ladies superfan Billie Eilish.
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2: 2024. Questions about the cost of living and the war in Iran continue to follow him. More from ABC News Chief White House Correspondent Mary Bruce.
3: As Republicans wrestle with the economic fallout of this war, the president is increasingly lashing out at his opponents, overnight saying that leakers who reveal information on military plans should be shot. Meanwhile, the money continues to flow into these races. Advertisers now on track to spend $10 billion on campaign ads.
2: The president is back in Washington, a reported plan to attend this weekend's NFL game between the Pittsburgh Steelers and Tampa Bay Buccaneers in Florida has been called off. Palestinians in Gaza are being cut off from food supplies as Israel announces a block on commercial goods entering the Palestinian territory.
4: Kogat, the Israeli military body overseeing humanitarian affairs in Gaza, made the announcement on Wednesday. The head of Gaza's private truckers union disputes Israel's claim that local merchants made the decision, saying Israel imposed the restrictions. The move stands to immediately reduce Gaza's supplies because the closed-off territory is completely reliant on whatever goods Israel allows in through border crossings. Humanitarian workers warn that aid alone cannot meet the needs of the population. The move comes as Israel killed a Palestinian in northern Gaza on Thursday morning. I'm Karen Shamas.
2: It's 1:36, traffic, weather, and low gas prices coming up next.
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2: 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The Citgo on US 30 and McClellan selling gas for $4.35. South Holland, the Thornton's at 162nd and Woodlawn selling gas for $4.29. It's 1:38. 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And here's Neil Fiorito.
15: All right, Rob. Traffic is heavy leaving O'Hare Airport along I-190 eastbound from Bessie Coleman to the Tri-State. Once you get to the inbound Kennedy, brake lights from Cumberland into downtown, 48 in from O'Hare, 30 off to Edens. Outbound traffic heavy leaving the Jane Byrne interchange to the Ohio Feeder, and then you pick up with a delay from Belmont.

0: to Harlem Avenue, 23 to Montrose, the same in the Express, 42 to head out to the airport. You have some delays on the westbound side of I-190 as well between Cumberland and Mannheim Road as you're heading out toward the terminals. On the Edens, just 20 minutes in from Lake Cook to the junction, a five-minute delay. Eisenhower about 51 to and from the Jane Addams Tollway. Stevenson outbound at 34 minutes to the Tri-State, 42 to 355. Brake lights from the Dan Ryan to Cicero Avenue. Coming in on the Stevenson about a half hour from the Veterans Tollway to the lakefront. Southside Expressways, the Dan Ryan outbound at 28 minutes, 20 minutes inbound. I-57's doing okay. So is the inbound Bishop Ford, outbound just a little tight between Dalton Avenue and Sibley. To South Lake Shore Drive, traffic on either side of the Gold Coast and in both directions getting in through Grand Park. On the Illinois Tollways, you're building on the Tri-State South before 290 to Ogden and northbound from Cermak to 290. A delay on the Reagan Tollway eastbound passing York to the northbound Tri-State ramp. Nothing major in northwest Indiana, just some stop-and-go traffic on 8094 as you make your way through Gary. 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
1: WBBM AccuWeather will continue to have a lot of clouds along with some rain, even a thunderstorm through the rest of this afternoon. There could be some ponding on streets and highways with any downpour, a high of 64. More rain at times tonight, maybe a rumble of thunder, a low near 50. The breeze will pick up late tonight. It will be a windy and much cooler day tomorrow. Some sun returning, a couple of showers still around, a high of 56. Lots of sunshine, still cool Saturday, but not as windy, high 58. 59 at O'Hare right now, 62 at Midway, 58 in Lincoln Park, 60 at the lakefront going up to 64. I'm AccuWeather. But the meteorologist, Brian Thompson.
2: 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The Dow is up 502 points. The NASDAQ is down 94. And the S&P 500 is up 6. It's 1:41. The Chicago International Film Festival is officially underway. And Lisa Fielding was on hand for opening night.
3: Filmmakers from near and far walk the red carpet in front of the Music Box Theater.
4: Look, anytime I get to come back to Chicago, is, you know, I don't need much of an excuse to come back here. So if you invite me, I'll come. It's like the vampire, you know, let the right one in. If you ask me to come, I'll come to Chicago.
3: Chicago native and a juror this year, actor John C. Reilly says it's always exciting to be involved with the festival and, of course, be back in his hometown.
4: I grew up doing theater here from the time I was a kid, and I can tell you that's the great thing about Chicago is that people show up. You know, and it doesn't cost you an arm and a leg to come see a play. Chicago's always been a theater lover's town, and I'm a theater lover, so feel very at home here.
3: The festival features 113 feature films, 57 shorts from more than 60 countries around the world. The festival runs through October 25th. Lisa Fielding, News Radio, 105.9 WBBM.
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8: Raining downpours, hail, damaging winds, even a tornado.
5: Plan ahead with our five-day forecast at 15 past the hour. 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
9: You must remember this presents The Bisexuals. 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
2: A bomb squad was called after an odd discovery following an estate sale purchase. Police in Austin, Texas, say they were called to the scene after a person had bought a box at an estate sale that contained 6 World War II-era live grenades. The bomb squad was able to set up a perimeter, assess and remove the devices without any issues. Police say they have no idea why the estate sellers were in possession of the weapons or why they were selling them. Medicare open enrollment season is a prime time for scammers. The Better Business Bureau says fraudsters impersonate Medicare agents and promise better benefits, free gifts and screenings, and might even threaten to cancel your coverage. The BBB says never give out your Medicare or Social Security number. Medicare open enrollment runs through December 7th. To read more about this story, go to WBBMNewsRadio.com. 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Caleb Williams is pushing to return from a week 2 hamstring injury for Sunday's road clash in Atlanta. While the quarterback nears clearance, a toe injury keeps running back Kyle Manungai on the sidelines. Williams is expected to meet with reporters post-practice. NFL Week 6 kicks off tonight in the Mile High City as Denver hosts Seattle. The Broncos will try to contain league-leading receiver Jackson Smith and Jigba without injured secondary starters Patrick Surtain and Taluna Fawanga. In Cleveland, Game 3 of the American League Championship Series is moving into the late innings between the Guardians and Tampa Bay. The clubs entered the afternoon tied at 1 game apiece after the Rays capitalized on a critical Jose Ramirez error to take Game 2. Tonight in Los Angeles, the Brewers can sweep the 2-time defending champion Dodgers to capture their first National League, their first pennant in 44 years and their first National League pennant of all time when the Brewers last went to the World Series in 1982. You may recall they were the American League team that year. Tyler Glasnow starts for L.A. while a slumping Shohei Ohtani drops to 6th in the order against a Milwaukee staff that surrendered just 2 runs last night. The Bulls turn their focus to tomorrow's preseason finale against Minnesota after dismantling Milwaukee 125-104. Matis Buzelis paced the attack with 19 points while Leonard Miller added 18 points in 18 minutes off the bench. It's 1:48. Traffic and weather together on the 8th, sponsored by Shaw's Crab House. And here's Neil Fiorito.
0: A lot of brake lights getting to and from O'Hare. The Kennedy Expressway on the way in from Austin to Ogden. Your delay, you're at 50 minutes to ride in from the airport, 33 off the junction. Outbound traffic from the Jane Byrne Interchange to the Ohio Feeder. Heavy again from Diversey to Harlem, 24 to Montrose. Same in the Express, and 42 out to the airport. Traffic on the westbound side of I-190 heading out toward the terminals, too. On the Edens coming inbound, just a three-minute delay. 18 to the Kennedy from Lake Cook Road. So far, so good on the way out. Eisenhower Expressway coming inbound now 55 minutes from I-90 into downtown. 33 in for Manheim. Up on your heavy Sacramento to 1st and Woodfield Road to I-90. Out to Manheim 36 and 56 minutes to the Jane Addams. Stevenson outbound at 27 to Cicero Avenue. 36 will get you to the Tri-State. 44 to head out toward Bolingbrook and I-355. 32 in, you're slow in spots from Cass to County Line and Cicero to Pulaski. The Dan Ryan is 28 out, 20 minutes inbound. I-57 is clear. Bishop Ford just a little slow outbound through the work zone between Dalton Avenue and Sibley. DeSable Lake Shore Drive northbound, pretty heavy passing Roosevelt to Monroe. Navy Pier to Chicago, you're backed up in southbound traffic from the Oak Street curve down to Chicago. Heavy delays through Grand Park. Tri-State southbound backed up before 290 to Ogden. Northbound a delay from Cermak to 290. Add a delay on the Reagan Tollway eastbound, passing York Road to the northbound Tri-State ramp. Not bad on Northwest Indiana, just a little bit of traffic on 8094 driving through Gary. 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Your next traffic report's coming up at 1:58 on News Radio 105.9 WBBM.
2: AccuWeather forecast for this weekend, or this afternoon, I should say. Let's talk about the weekend in a couple of days. For the afternoon, cloudy with rain and a thunderstorm becoming more widespread. There can be ponding on streets and highways, a high of 64. Overcast with periods of rain tonight, maybe even a rumble of thunder, turning breezy later on, a low of 50. Tomorrow, Friday, quite cool and increasingly windy with some sunshine returning. A couple of showers still around at a high of 56. And let's indeed talk about the weekend. Saturday, plenty of sunshine. Still cool, but not nearly as windy. Saturday's high, 58. 59 right now at O'Hare. Light rain, 62 at Midway. 60 at the lakefront. Lansing, light rain, 63. Markets are mixed. The Dow up 522 points, or 1%. The NASDAQ down 76. And the S&P 500 up 9. It's 151.
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14: Facing state-imposed water restrictions and an oversupply of grapes, second-generation California winery owner Stuart Wolf is one of those betting on agave. He's planted about 550 acres over 4 years on his land. California vendors are struggling with a precipitous drop in wine consumption. Wine sales contracted 5% last year, the most among alcoholic beverages. Most California wineries operate as small businesses, with roughly 82 to 90% of the state's producers classified as small operations. Wolf says California's love of tequila was one of the reasons he was so enamored with planting agave and pivoted. The spiky blue-green succulent used for centuries in Mexico to make tequila is cheaper to plant and cultivate. But it's a labor-intensive process, and agave plants are slow-growing and generally harvested 5 years or more after being planted, and a lot can change over that period. With the Bloomberg Small Business Report, John Tucker, News Radio, 105.9 WBBM.
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2: 153 business news. The markets are mixed. The Dow is up 530 points or 1%. The Nasdaq down 70. S&P 500 up 11. Now from Bloomberg, here's Dan Schwartzman.
18: Rob, oil fell as concerns over Middle East supply disruptions eased and the International Energy Agency raised its forecast for the war's impact on supply. While the Iran-backed Houthis in Yemen continue to launch attacks across Saudi Arabia, it's unclear if supply from the world's biggest crude exporter has been impacted. The IEA says world oil consumption will decline by 2.6 million barrels a day this year. That's 100,000 barrels a day more than forecast just a month ago. Sources tell Bloomberg that Anthropic has told prospective investors its third quarter revenue hit $16.8 billion and that the company was profitable in the third quarter on an adjusted basis. Some investors had indicated prior to yesterday's meeting that a fair valuation for the company is in the $1.8 to $2 trillion ballpark. Sources have said Anthropic expects to match or beat the size of SpaceX's IPO back in June. One of America's largest car dealership groups, Penske Automotive, has agreed to go private in a $16.3 billion deal. Auto dealers are dealing with rising vehicle prices and high interest rates, straining the ability of buyers to afford new models. With business at 23 and 53 from the Bloomberg Newsroom, Dan Schwartzman, News Radio 105.9 WBBM.
2: Hey, it's 1:55. Al Pacino has been named the next recipient of the SAG-AFTRA Lifetime Achievement Award. The 86-year-old star of Dog Day Afternoon, Scent of a Woman, and the trilogy of Godfather films is the 62nd actor to receive the honor. He'll receive the prize on February 28th at the 33rd Annual Actor Awards at the Shrine Auditorium in Los Angeles. Pacino is also being cited for his charitable efforts involving disaster relief, fighting hunger and poverty, and supporting local theater companies. Blondie set to release a new album called High Noon early next year. A decade after the group's last outing, the band dropped the first single, Spectral Eyes, today. Lead singer Debbie Harry describes the album as classic Blondie. You know, think back to Parallel Lines or Eat to the Beat, blending their influences into something new. High Noon is their first studio album since 2017's Pollinator. The 13-track project will be released on February 26th. It's 1:56. Traffic and weather together. Coming up next.
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2: It's 1:58, traffic and weather together on the 8th, and here's Neil Fiorito.
0: Heavy delays to and from the west suburbs along the Eisenhower outbound, heavy from Sacramento to First Avenue, your delay from Woodfield Road to I-90. 37 will get you to Mannheim, 57 if you're headed out to I-90. Heavy spots inbound from St. Charles Road to Austin, and then a delay in from the western area to the Jane Byrne Interchange. 55 from I-90, and you're 33 in from Mannheim. Eden's not bad, just 18 to drive to the Kennedy Junction. Kennedy itself 50 minutes in, you're 42 out to O'Hare. Stevenson outbound 36 to the Tri-State, 44 minutes to 355, 32 inbound. Southside the Dan Ryan's about 20 minutes either way. I-57's good for now. The Bishop Ford just a little sluggish to the work zone outbound. You're at 18 minutes to drive to 80-94. Your next report coming up at 2:08. 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
2: AccuWeather forecast for the rest of the afternoon. Cloudy with rain and a thunderstorm becoming more widespread. There can be ponding on streets and highways. And a high of 64. 59 right now at 1:59.
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19: This is Terry Kashner. A local lawmaker says he and his family were at the Aurora Temple that was the target of an attempted mass shooting.
2: Governor Pritzker and state lawmakers say medical debt for thousands of Illinois residents will be wiped out. Plus,
23: this is Annie Dane. A new report sheds light on the use of racial slurs by Chicago police officers on the job.
2: WBBM Sports, the Blackhawks and Winnipeg Jets meet at the United Center tonight. Business, the markets are mixed. The Dow is up 517 points, NASDAQ down 46, and the S&P 500 up 14. 59 degrees right now with light rain going up to 64. ABC News is next. It's 2 o'clock.
24: From ABC News, I'm Deborah Rodriguez. More pressure on oil and gas prices. Ukraine's president now saying his forces will resume strikes on Russian oil and gas facilities after Russia hit Ukraine's energy infrastructure. Elon Musk's internet satellite technology, Starshield, has been restored. ABC's Marcus Moore.
25: We have been in touch with sources who tell ABC News that over the last 2 days that they had not received missile threat alerts from their partners, from the U.S., from channels that were previously used. Now, we understand, according to sources, that the Starlink access has, at the very least, partially been restored.
24: Domestic crude is up 3%. We're getting a new look at rising consumer prices. Today's numbers focus on the economic situation higher up the supply chain. ABC's Jim Ryan checks out wholesale prices.
26: The Producer Price Index offers a glimpse at what consumers will be paying for goods and services in the near future. The Bureau of Labor Statistics says the PPI soared 1.3% in September, more than double the consensus. Half of the September increase in the index for final demand goods can be traced to the price of gasoline, which jumped more than 20% last month.
24: Fresh details in the case of the 19-year-old accused of plotting a mass shooting in Palatine, Illinois. Police Chief William Nord.
27: As the investigation progressed, detectives identified information suggesting that the offender may have been planning an attack on October 11th, potentially targeting a Hindu place of worship in the Aurora area.
24: According to prosecutors, Alexandros Paparakis intended to kill as many minorities as possible. Investigators say he had an AR-style rifle and 300 rounds of ammunition. President Trump has had a change of heart about live streaming the execution of the Fort Hood shooter by firing squad in December. Says the public will not be allowed to watch. 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
2: 2:03 on Thursday afternoon, October 15th. Good afternoon. Thanks for joining us. I'm Rob Hart. 60 degrees right now in Chicago under cloudy skies with some light rain here and there. And the rain's going to stick around for the rest of today and into this evening. Could see some ponding on streets and highways. Then once the rain moves out, it's going to be very fall-like. Temperatures in the upper 50s tomorrow and Saturday. The details in the five-day forecast coming up at 2:15, our top local story on News Radio WBBM. A 19-year-old man from Palatine is in custody facing charges after he allegedly planned a mass shooting at a Hindu temple in Aurora. WBBM's Terry Keschner has just gotten off the phone with a suburban lawmaker who was at the temple and joins us live at the anchor desk with the latest.
6: Rob, Democratic Congressman Raja Krishnamoorthy and his family worship at the Balaji Temple in Aurora, and they were at the temple when the attack was attempted last Sunday.
7: Thousands of people visited the temple that day. My family was there. Little did we know that there was an attacker lying in wait, and he had sinister motives, including planning a mass shooting. And we later learned that an AR-15 weapon that he had jammed, preventing him from committing a massacre.
19: And Congressman, did you see anything that day? Did you were you aware of anything that would, by your presence there?
7: No, not at all. I only learned about it through news reports very late last night and early this morning.
6: Rob, Congressman Krishnamoorthy also characterized the incident as terrifying, and he thanked the suspect's co-workers who alerted police, and he also thanked law enforcement for their quick response. Live at the anchor desk, Terry Keschner, News Radio 105.9 WBBM.
2: 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Leaders in Illinois and Cook County are committing to maintain a program designed to wipe out billions of dollars in medical debt for people across the state as the money used to do that runs out.
8: Death Wilding from Chicago Family Healthcare says she and her colleagues see the impact of rising medical debt every day.
9: When someone's overwhelmed with medical bills, that fear of taking on more debt will keep them from seeking care, even if they desperately need it.
8: Cook County leaders stepped in to use COVID-19 relief money to buy up and erase more than $1 billion in medical debt for pennies on the dollar. Board President Tony Preckwinkle says that's brought relief for nearly 800,000 people.
10: One in five of our neighbors who've opened their mailboxes to learn that a medical debt bill hanging over their life is gone.
8: State lawmakers used the county's program as a model across Illinois, which has now provided relief for about 1.5 million people representing all 103 counties. Now that pandemic relief dollars are expiring, Governor J.B. Pritzker says he and others are working to find money to keep it going.
19: It's challenging.
8: 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WBBM.
2: Chicago's Inspector General is out with a new report on allegations of misconduct in city government, including some concerning allegations against police officers.
23: Inspector General David Glockner's third quarter report, which covers the months of July, August, and September, is highlighted by a large drop in the number of open investigations across Chicago. Glockner writing that when it comes to misconduct allegations, quote, we owe it to city employees, departments, and the public to resolve these matters as promptly as possible. One of those matters in the report involves investigations into Chicago police officers using racial slurs on the job. A total of 19 such incidents were documented in the third quarter, one of which recommended a 60-day suspension and relief of police powers, two others and suggested firing of officers. The IG report suggests additional cultural competency training for CPD, as well as improved investigations into such allegations.
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2: The search for a suspect involved in a fatal hit-and-run more than 2 years ago has come to an end.
12: Chicago police say 20-year-old Jocelyn Mercado of Streamwood, Illinois, was arrested this week and charged with four felony counts of aggravated DUI involving an accident and death, and one count of leaving the scene of an accident. Police say Mercado is responsible for hitting and killing 67-year-old James Reed Tillman with his pickup truck on August 17th of 2024. Tillman was walking near Howard Street and Ridge Avenue on the border of Evanston and Chicago around 11:30 p.m. when police say Mercado hit him with his pickup truck and drove away. No further information is available. Carolina Garibe, News Radio 105.9 WBBM.
2: 208, traffic and weather together on the 8s, and here's Neil Fiorito.
0: You'll notice some traffic along the lakefront today. DuSable Lakeshore Drive northbound, heavy past Roosevelt to Monroe, and then again from Navy Pier to Chicago Avenue. If you're driving southbound, expect brake lights from the Oak Street curve to Chicago Avenue, and then your stop and go getting through Grant Park. On the Illinois Tollways, the Tri-State southbound backed up before 290 down to Ogden Avenue, and then a delay from Dixie Highway to past Halstead as you drive through the south suburb. Northbound on the Tri-State, a heavy backup from Roosevelt to 290. The other tollway delay belongs to the Ronald Reagan Tollway eastbound from York Road, getting on the northbound Tri-State ramp with all the construction there. That's why you're backing up on Route 53 in the northwest suburbs. Long-term road work at Kirchhoff in the right lane on both sides. I-80 through Joliet is a breeze in northwest Indiana on 8094. Just a delay westbound central to Kennedy and eastbound in spots from the Bishop Ford to before I-65. That because of a lane shift. Elsewhere, looking at the expressways on the Illinois side, the Eden's coming in just 18 minutes. That's a three-minute delay. The Kennedy on the brakes inbound from Austin past the Wintrust Mural near North Avenue. 50 minutes in from O'Hare, 33 off the junction. Kennedy out to Montrose, 24. The same in the express, 42 to head out to O'Hare. Delays on I-190 back and forth between the O'Hare terminals and the Kennedy Expressway. On the Eisenhower, up to almost an hour out to the Jane Addams. You're 42 minutes in. Stevenson outbound at 30. 37 to the Tri-State, 45 minutes to 355, 28 inbound, not so bad. Southside, the Dan Ryan's about 19 either way. No delays on I-57, but a slight backup on the Ford outbound from Bobian Woods to Sibley, going through the work zone in that area. From the Metro Traffic Center, next report, 218, News Radio 105.9 WBBM.
2: AccuWeather forecast for the rest of the afternoon, cloudy with rain and a thunderstorm becoming more widespread. There can be ponding on streets and highways, a high of 64. Overcast tonight with periods of rain, maybe even a rumble of thunder, turning breezy later on, a low of 50. And then tomorrow, quite cool, increasingly windy with some sunshine returning, a couple of showers still around, a high of 56. We have 61 right now at O'Hare, 63 at Midway, 62 at the lakefront, and in Glenview, cloudy skies, 59. Markets are mixed. The Dow is up 557 points, or 1%. The NASDAQ is down 6.5 points. The S&P 500 up 23. It's 210.
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2: 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An intentional burning of debris in a south suburb resulted in an accidental fire.
15: It was Tuesday about 7 p.m. when the Sauk Village Fire Department says a controlled burn turned into an out-of-control fire near the public works facility. Fire officials say crews left the scene after more than 3 hours. Some vacant cars were destroyed, but there were no reported injuries. Sauk Village Mayor Marva Campbell Pruitt said lots of debris remains from the severe storms that occurred this summer. Roger Plummer, News Radio, 105.9 WBBM.
2: Chicago has a rat problem, but there's one city in the country with an even worse one.
16: For a second year in a row, Chicago is not the rattiest city in the U.S. The latest ranking by the pest control company Orkin shows that Los Angeles still holds the top spot as America's rattiest city. Chicago comes in second, followed by New York City in third, and San Francisco and Washington, D.C. round out the top five. Orkin says their ranking is based on the number number of new residential rodent treatments ordered between August 9th of last year and August 9th of this year. My Martinez, News Radio, 105.9 WBBM.
2: Sweater season arrives in earnest starting tomorrow. The details in the five-day forecast from AccuWeather next. It's 2:13.
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9: 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And here's meteorologist Brian Thompson.
10: Well, Rob, we've had some showers coming across the area throughout the afternoon. We just have mostly a couple of lighter showers right now in the immediate Chicago area. As you get farther north through Lake County and into southeast Wisconsin, that's where we do have some more numerous showers, even a couple of heavier showers coming on through, too. So we'll have some rain at times the rest of this afternoon, maybe a thunderstorm. There could be some ponding on streets and highways, a high of 64. Rain continues off and on tonight. Again, maybe a rumble of thunder, a low near 50. Very cool tomorrow and increasingly windy. Some sunshine will return, but there still could be a couple of showers around, high only 56. Still cool on Saturday, but it won't be nearly as windy with a good deal of sun, high 58. And it should be, feel pretty nice by Sunday and Monday, as we'll have a fair amount of sun and temperatures back into the mid-60s for daytime highs. 61 degrees right now at O'Hare, 63 at Midway, 59 in Albany Park, 60 at the lakefront, going up to 64. I'm AccuWeather meteorologist Brian Thompson.
9: 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It's time for sports. Caleb Williams is on the practice field this afternoon, testing his strained hamstring and expected to chat with reporters post-workout. Clearance remains the goal before Sunday's kickoff in Atlanta, but the offense could be without leading rusher Kyle Manungai, due to a toe injury. The defense faces an equally tough challenge against Bijan Robinson, with Dayo Odengbo and TJ Edwards sidelined, along with the suspended Montez Sweat. Bears defense coordinator Dennis Allen, what makes Bijan Robinson difficult to stop?
11: He's a bigger player than you think, you know, when you watch it on tape. His speed and his transition, his ability to make cuts and accelerate is exceptional.
9: Bears and Falcons with a noon kickoff Sunday in Atlanta. Thursday night football features Seattle visiting Denver. Out west in Los Angeles, the Milwaukee Brewers are just one win away from their first World Series appearance since 1982 after building a 3-0 lead over the Dodgers. Tyler Glasnow takes the mound tonight for Los Angeles, attempting to spark only the second 3-0 series comeback in Major League postseason history. Milwaukee is expected to go with its bullpen from the start tonight, and history doesn't repeat itself, but it certainly does rhyme. The last time the Brewers punched their ticket to the World Series in 1982, they went in as the American League team, and they did it by defeating a team from Los Angeles. Back then, it was the California Angels. The Bulls beat the Bucks 125-104 last night in Milwaukee, behind 19 points from Matis Buzelis. They'll host Minnesota tomorrow night in their preseason finale before opening the regular season Wednesday in Toronto. That's sports at 16 and 46 past each hour. It's 218. 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And here's Neil Fiorito.
12: The Stevenson Expressway starting to get heavy on the way out from the Dan Ryan before Pulaski. We're getting reports of a jackknife semi, multiple lanes blocked. For right now, you're sitting at 35 to exit Cicero Avenue, 44 to the Tri-State, 52 minutes to 355. As always, we appreciate your calls. The WBBM Mercedes-Benz of Hoffman Estates Traffic Tip Line, 855-780-ROAD. Stevenson Travel Time inbound about a half hour from 355 to DeSable Lakeshore Drive. On the Edens coming in, you're about 22 minutes to the Kennedy. No delays outbound. Kennedy 50 minutes in, 42 out to O'Hare. The Eisenhower getting outbound at 38 minutes to Mannheim, just about an hour to the Jane Addams Tollway. You're about 55 in from I-90 into downtown. On the Dan Ryan, you're outbound right at 20 minutes, about 18 minutes to drive in. 57's doing just fine. The Bishop Ford just a little slow on the way out between Bobie and Woods and Sibley through the long-term work zone. DeSable Lakeshore Drive traffic on either side of the Gold Coast and getting through Grand Park. On the Illinois Tollways, the Tri-State southbound on the brakes from 290 to Ogden. Heavy again from Dixie Highway to Halstead and a delay northbound Roosevelt to 290. The Ronald Reagan Tollway eastbound heavy between York Road and the northbound Tri-State ramp. In northwest Indiana, get reports of a crash on I-65 northbound near the Indiana Toll Road in the left lane. 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
9: AccuWeather forecast for the rest of the afternoon. Cloudy with rain and a thunderstorm becoming more widespread and a high of 64. Overcast with periods of rain tonight, turning windy later on and a low of 50. Tomorrow, quite cool, increasingly windy with some sunshine returning. Couple of showers still around and a high of 56. 61 right now at O'Hare, 63 at Midway, 62 at the lakefront. Lake Forest, light rain, 57 degrees. Markets are higher now. The Dow is up 596 points, or a little over 1%. The NASDAQ is up 45 points. The S&P 500 is up 33 points. It's 220. And our top story this hour, a teenager from Palatine is facing charges after his plan to carry out a mass shooting at an Aurora Hindu temple failed when his gun jammed. Police and the FBI held a news conference this morning detailing the event and says the teen appears to have acted alone. We'll have much more on this story coming up at 2:31. An investigation is underway after a fatal single-vehicle crash in unincorporated McHenry. The Lake County Sheriff's Department says the crash happened just after 1:35 this morning at West Dowell Road and West Neville Road when an Audi being driven by a 23-year-old man crashed into a tree. The Sheriff's Department says the Audi was going 74 miles per hour in a 35-mile-per-hour zone, and when a deputy attempted to pull the Audi over, the driver accelerated and lost control. The driver was thrown from the vehicle and taken to the hospital, where he later died. The driver has not been identified. It's 2:21.
13: 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That association doesn't prove hearing loss is a direct cause, but it highlights hearing as an important part of overall health. If conversations take more effort or hearing difficulties are keeping you from activities you enjoy, have your hearing evaluated. For more information, go to loyolamedicine.org/blog. I'm Dr. Rebecca Rajashaker for News Radio 105.9 WBBM.
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14: Rob, let's start off with the markets. Now on the green, by the way, the Dow having a great day. It's up 626 points, an increase of 1.2%. S&P right now is up a little over 0.4%. NASDAQ, which has been down all day, it's rebounded. It's up close to 0.2%. Home buyers in the U.S. gaining more negotiating power as they have more and more properties to choose from. That's according to Redfin, which says sellers now outnumber buyers by 63%. The online real estate brokerage says that's the biggest gap in 13 years. At the same time, the number of buyers have dropped to the lowest level on record, with Redfin saying it's many home sellers are having trouble even finding buyers. The main chip maker for both NVIDIA and Apple's most advanced chips delivered a better than expected revenue outlook. Taiwan Semiconductor Manufacturing is projecting sales of as much as $54.3 billion in the December quarter that easily beat analysts' expectations. With business at 23 and 53 live from the Bloomberg Newsroom, Dan Schwartzman, News Radio 105.9 WBBM.
9: 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The details and traffic and weather together coming up next. It's 225.
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9: It's 2:28, traffic and weather together on the 8th, and here's Neil Fiorito.
12: It's a bad day to be on the outbound Stevenson. You're stop and go now from the Dan Ryan to before Pulaski. A jackknife semi, two right lanes are blocked. You're getting by slowly in the left lane. It sounds like the trailer actually got disconnected from the cab. Matt called in. We appreciate the update here on the WBBM Mercedes-Benz of Hoffman Estates traffic tip line, 855-780-ROADS. With all the activity on the outbound Stevenson, again, before Pulaski, two right lanes are blocked. You're at 40 to Cicero, 48 to the Tri-State, 56 minutes to 355. You might want to consider using either Archer or Ogden. Either one of those will work. For an alternate, your Stevenson delay coming in is a Gapers backup from Central to Pulaski, 35 in from the Veterans Tollway, you're 27 in from the Tri-State. Couple of issues in Northwest Indiana. One is an accident on 8094 westbound at Central, blocking at least a lane. Traffic is getting pretty heavy from the Indiana Toll Road. Heavy traffic on I-65 northbound from 15th to the Indiana Toll Road. That's a crash in the left lane. On our tollways, the Tri-State is heavy south from 90 to 290, I should say, to Ogden. Dixie Highway to Halstead and northbound a delay approaching 290. Heavy on the Reagan Tollway eastbound from York over to the northbound Tri-State ramp. Your next report's 2:38 on News Radio 105.9 WBBM.
9: AccuWeather forecast for the rest of the afternoon. Cloudy with rain at times, even a thunderstorm that can be ponding on streets and highways. A high of 64. Overcast with periods of rain tonight, maybe even a rumble of thunder, turning breezy later on, and a low of 50. And then tomorrow, quite cool, increasingly windy with some sunshine returning. A couple of showers still around and a high of 56. 61 at O'Hare, 63 at Midway, 62 at the lakefront. It's 2:30.
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9: Good afternoon. I'm Rob Hart. 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
1: This is Mike Krauser with new information about a 19-year-old man who allegedly attempted a mass shooting at a Hindu temple in Aurora.
9: The CEO of a major bank says his bank is well protected against cyber threats. A suspicious envelope found at a Cook County building prompted a hazmat response this morning. Plus, President Trump cancels the planned live stream of the Fort Hood shooter. His execution. WBBM Business. The markets are higher. The Dow is up 593 points. The NASDAQ is up 15. And the S&P 500 is up 27. 61 degrees right now at O'Hare under cloudy skies. It's 2:31. Topping our news at the half hour. Palatine police have provided an update regarding a 19-year-old's alleged attempt to commit a mass shooting at a Hindu temple in Aurora. The details from WBBM's Mike Krauser.
1: Police Chief William Nord says investigators confirmed that Alexandros Paparakis was at the temple on Sunday afternoon.
2: Investigators were able to positively identify the offender's red Acura.
1: He left 13 minutes later. It's alleged that his gun jammed when he attempted to open fire and he went back home, allegedly communicating with an acquaintance about what happened and that he was going back. That person tipped police, and they arrested Paparakis at the home he shares with his mother.
2: The seriousness of this alleged threat cannot be overstated.
1: Police recovered a rifle, hundreds of rounds of ammunition, and a bulletproof vest with white supremacist insignia. Police say he wrote an 8-page manifesto. He's locked up on a charge of making a terrorist threat. Mike Krauser, News Radio, 105.9 WBBM.
9: The CEO of J.P. Morgan Chase addressed cybersecurity threats in the U.S. during an event at the Economic Club of Chicago.
23: Discussing a wide range of issues, including inflation, government deficits, geopolitical tensions, and the use of AI, Jamie Dimon, chairman and CEO of J.P. Morgan Chase, says his bank is well protected against cybersecurity threats, but other industries are more vulnerable.
24: Like water, zero. Certain government institutions, zero. Certain hospitals, zero. So they are hugely vulnerable now to state actors, terrorists, criminals, or just people who hate you, you know, who don't like the company, they don't like the industry, they don't like the party. And we have to get our hands on that. And where that risk is and how bad it is from, I don't think it's existential threat, but you're going to see problems.
23: Diamond says companies and the government must work together to make systems more secure. Mallory Vorbrooker, News Radio 105.9 WBBM.
9: Cook County Treasurer Maria Pappas says an apparent mail threat sent to her office is the work of what she calls the craziness from a small minority of the population. First responders were called to the Cook County building at Clark in Washington around 10 o'clock this morning after a mailroom employee found an envelope that contained white powder.
3: Unfortunately, you know, this sort of thing uses all the law enforcement resources that are possible, and they did an excellent job. They had this solved, completely solved within 45 minutes.
9: The office was not evacuated. It's not clear whether this is part of an organized mail threat campaign that's the subject of a reported alert from the FBI. Investigators are now trying to figure out who sent it. The firing squad execution of the Fort Hood shooter will not be available to the public following major backlash.
4: President Trump posted on social media that the execution of Fort Hood shooter Nidal Hassan will not be live streamed, a change from what defense

0: What if the thing you're listening to right now never got interrupted? What if it could play uninterrupted from room to room on Sonos? What if you start with two Sonos speakers just to see how it feels? What if you really like how it feels and you become a Sonos person who can't stop saying to their friends, "What if you start with two Sonos speakers just to see how it feels?" Because it's not magic, but it's not magic.
1: Expectations. There's been an arrest in a cold case that dates back more than a decade in Florida. The couple involved, Michelle Parker and Dale Smith Jr., once appeared on a TV court show to settle a dispute. Now, as ABC's Andrea Fujii reports, Smith is charged with murder.
2: Police say Smith was the last one to see Parker after she dropped their kids off at his house in Orlando. Investigators say her car was later found nearby and her phone was recovered from a lake, but her body was never found. Police say they didn't have the evidence to charge Smith until now, thanks to advancements in technology.
1: The attorney representing Smith says his client is innocent. It's 2:36. We'll check traffic, weather, and low gas prices coming up next.
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1: 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And thanks to our listeners for the following gas prices in Portage, the Meyer on US 6 in Willow Creek in northwest Indiana, selling gas for $3.79 a gallon. In Kenosha, Wisconsin, the Shell at Sheridan and 60th, selling gas for $3.99. It's 2:38, traffic and weather together on the 8s, and here's Neil Fiorito.
12: Now what a sight to see on the outbound side of the Stevenson before Pulaski, a semi crash off now on the shoulder, the right shoulder of the semi actually struck the railroad bridge and lost its container. So a lot to see as you drive by, but it looks like everything, again, is off on the right shoulder. Lanes are getting by, but it's going to stay really heavy for a while. A bridge inspector is going to have to come out at some point to check that bridge as well. You might want to avoid the outbound side of the Stevenson right now. Get over to Archer or maybe Ogden. You're looking at 40 minutes to Cicero on the outbound side, 48 to the Tri-State, 56 to 355. Gaper's delay between Central and Pulaski, just about 40 minutes in from the Veterans Tollway and 30 to drive in from 295. In the north suburbs, not bad. A little bit of a backup on the Edens coming in before Cicero to the Kennedy. 22 inbound, your right outbound looks great. Kennedy ends 55 minutes. You're about 50 to ride out to O'Hare. A lot of traffic on I-190 today, heading to and from the terminals. On the Eisenhower out, you're at 43 to Mannheim, an hour 3 to I-90. 1 hour in, 35 between

0: Between Mannheim and the Jane Bird Interchange. Southside Expressway's on the Dan Ryan. You're getting busier on the way out, up to 35 to the SWIP. Just 18 minutes to ride in. 57 outbound 18. You're 20 on the outbound Ford. Dusable Lake Shore Drive, pretty standard stuff. Backups on either side of the Gold Coast and getting through Grand Park. No major incidents on the tollways, but in northwest Indiana, we have a pretty good-sized delay on 8094. Westbound from the toll road to Central, that due to a stall blocking the center lane. Brake light on I-65 northbound, getting near the Indiana Toll Road. That's an accident blocking your left lane. Next report's coming up at 2:48 on News Radio 105.9 WBBM.
1: WBBM AccuWeather, a lot of clouds through the rest of this afternoon. We'll have occasional rain, even a thunderstorm. There could be some ponding on roads with any downpours, a high of 64. More rain at times tonight, maybe a rumble of thunder, a low near 50. The breeze will pick up late tonight, and it will be increasingly windy tomorrow. A very cool day with some sun returning. There still could be a couple of showers with a high of 56. Still cool Saturday, but not nearly as windy with a good deal of sunshine, high 58. 61 degrees right now at O'Hare, 63 at Midway, 61 in Palatine, 60 at the lakefront going up to 64. I'm AccuWeather, the meteorologist, Brian Thompson.
2: Markets are higher. The Dow is up 597 points. The NASDAQ is up 36. The S&P 500 is up 29. It's 2:40. A big night at the Music Box Theater as the 62nd annual Chicago International Film Festival kicked off with a sold-out show.
3: I feel great. Landed today.
4: Comedian, actor, director Jordan Firstman says he keeps having to pinch himself.
3: Very excited. I haven't been in Chicago in years.
4: As the writer and director and star in his first feature film, Club Kid, it was chosen as the opening night presentation.
3: They're giving me a nice award. I get to open the festival. It feels great.
4: Chicago filmmaker George Elzy Jr. is also walking the red carpet for the first time.
5: It is a dream come true. I worked down the street from Music Box for so many years, especially during Chicago International, and dreamed to have a project in. And so now we're here. It's a full circle moment.
4: Elzy Jr.'s film Closed Mouth is one of 113 feature films, 57 shorts being presented over the next couple of weeks. The Film Fest runs through Sunday, October 25th. Lisa Fielding, News Radio, 105.9 WBBM.
2: Newly obtained 911 audio reveals there was a frantic effort to save actress Hayden Panettiere when she was found unresponsive inside a South Carolina apartment in August. Here's ABC's Trevor Ault.
6: EMS fire, what's the address of your emergency?
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8: Walked in after church to my brother and his girlfriend's apartment, and he woke up and his girlfriend, and she's unconscious.
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7: That voice is believed to be Zach Hickerson, the brother of Panettiere's longtime boyfriend, Brian. Brian was there, too.
2: The county coroner ruled Panettiere died of an accidental overdose from a toxic combination of fentanyl and prescription drugs. At the editor's desk today, Brad Robinson, our business editor Andy Gersher, our writers Joe Bartosh and Cecilia Fragakis, our assistant producer Eric Berlin and Midiana Hutnick, our traffic producer Anton Peters, and our broadcast managing editor is Zach Weber. We'll check the top trending stories coming up next. It's 2:42.
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13: Darby Hills does the bidding of her Trump and corporate donors. She's backed by anti-abortion extremists that want a nationwide ban and voted to let out-of-state prosecutors investigate women who have fled to Illinois seeking abortion access. Hills took campaign cash from Big Pharma and voted against helping families get their prescriptions. She took campaign cash from a utility company, then looked the other way while they tried to overcharge families with a $54 million rate hike. You deserve a state senator who works for you.
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0: and I'm running to be your next state senator. 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
6: The building that houses London's oldest restaurant has been donated to Europe's largest conservation charity, which says it will preserve the location for the years to come. It's called Rules. It was opened in 1798 by Thomas Rule in the aftermath of the French Revolution. It's been owned by J.P. Mayhew for the last four decades. To read more about this story, go to WBMNewsRadio.com. Actress Hilary Swank announced she's about to have her third child. The 52-year-old Academy Award winner posted a picture on social media with a caption, "A lot of people have been asking what project I'm doing next, and this one is released in December." The new edition comes 3 years after Swank and her husband, Philip Schneider, welcomed twins. WBBM News Time, 2:46. 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Caleb Williams is pushing to return from a week 2 hamstring injury for Sunday's road clash in Atlanta. While the quarterback nears clearance, a toe injury keeps running back Kyle Manungai on the sidelines. Williams was on the field today at Bears practice. He has a scheduled meeting with the media, which is all good signs. He could be ready to go for Sunday, but head coach Ben Johnson remains non-committal.
7: Yeah, it's still fluid, but I feel good about the plan that we have in place at this point.
6: The Bears and Falcons get started noon on Sunday in Atlanta. NFL Week 6 kicks off tonight in the Mile High City as Denver hosts Seattle. In Cleveland, Game 3 of the American League Championship Series is moving into late innings between the Guardians and Tampa Bay. The clubs entered the afternoon tied at one game apiece. Tonight in Los Angeles, the Brewers can sweep the two-time defending champion Dodgers to capture their first pennant in 44 years. Tyler Glasnow starts for the prefer Los Angeles, while a slumping Shohei Ohtani drops to sixth in the order against a Milwaukee staff that surrendered just two runs last night. Now, the last time the Brewers punched their ticket to the World Series, they went in as the American League team. They changed leagues in 1998, so this would be their first National League pennant. The Bulls turn their focus to tomorrow's preseason finale against Minnesota after dismantling Milwaukee 125-104. Modest Buzelis with 19 points. Leonard Miller with 18 points in 18 minutes off the bench. It's 2:48. 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And here's Neil Fiorito.
8: We have some bad delays starting up on the inbound Eden's now from passing the spur ramp to Tower Road. That's a crash with injuries. It sounds like IDOT is just getting to the scene there. About 32 to make it in from Lake Cook to the Kennedy Junction. Metro wants to remind you in the future, avoid delays like these to and from the north suburbs. Think about taking a train. The Milwaukee District North Line available out of Northbrook. You have some delays on the outbound side because of gaping at Willow to Tower Road. Again, this inbound crash at Tower with injuries. The other big problem we have is on the Stevenson outbound. Stop and go traffic from the Dan Ryan and before Pulaski Road. All of your lanes are back open again, but cruiser with a crash that involves a semi that actually stuck the railroad bridge there right before Pulaski. So a lot going on. 37 to Cicero, 46 to the Tri-State, 54 if you're headed out to 355, and a lot to

0: Pulaski on the inbound side. A Gapers delay between Central and Pulaski. 42 in from 355, 34 minutes in from the Tri-State. The other story is in Northwest Indiana on 8094 westbound at Central. That's a stalled semi blocking the left center lane. That's why you're stop and go from the Indiana Toll Road. You might want to use that or a passenger vehicle. You can get down to Ridge and use that instead. Also, a crash delay on I-65 northbound near the Indiana Toll Road where the left lane is blocked. 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
1: AccuWeather forecast for the rest of this afternoon. Cloudy with rain at times. Even a thunderstorm that can be ponding on streets and highways. A high of 64. Overcast with periods of rain tonight. Maybe even a rumble of thunder. Turning breezy later on. A low of 50. And then tomorrow quite cool. Increasingly windy with some sunshine returning. Couple of showers still around. And a high of 56. Right now we have 61 at O'Hare. Cloudy skies. 63 at Midway. 62 at the lakefront. And in Lake Forest, light rain 57. Markets are higher. The Dow is up 576 points. The NASDAQ is up 20. The S&P 500 up 24. It's 2:50.
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1: Work could begin soon to revive a long vacant theater in the Logan Square neighborhood.
3: First Ward Alderman Daniel LaSpada telling residents in a newsletter that federal funds to renovate the Congress Theater have been approved. And as a result, construction could begin later this year. Right now, they're working through some logistical items, LaSpada writes, but we are moving steadily forward. The Congress has been closed since 2013. Before any work can begin, officials say environmental, transportation, and landscaping reviews need to be done. Andy Dane, News Radio, 105.9 WBBM.
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4: Elmo and his friend Abby Kadabi are headed to Kenya, where they will visit an orphaned elephant.
5: This is Nyambeni.
4: Elmo telling ABC's Diane Macedo about the trip.
6: We met a lot of new friends, and we met a lot of different animals, too. Hippos, zebras, lions.
4: Ooh.
6: It was really, really special.
4: Executive producer Fred Kaufman has taken donors on Kenyan safaris before.
7: And I thought, boy, could you imagine taking the Muppets on safari? I mean, how wonderful that would be.
4: The special will air this fall. Sherry Preston, ABC News.
1: The markets are higher as we approach the end of the trading day. The details and business news from Bloomberg next. 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
9: Apple is seeing strong demand for its new foldable iPhone, the Duo. Counterpoint Research is projecting that Apple will sell around 6 million Duos in 2026, which starts at $1,999 for the 256-gig version, with capacity up to 2 terabytes. Apple is looking to catch up to Samsung, the clear leader in the foldable smartphone market. I'm Jason Brooks.
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1: 2:53 business news. The markets are higher. The Dow is up over 1%, 578 points. The NASDAQ is up 29. The S&P 500 up 26. Now from Bloomberg, here's Dan Schwartzman.
14: Rob, U.S. producer prices rose at the fastest pace in more than 4 years as wholesale prices jumped 1.3% in September from a month earlier and 6.3% from a year earlier, pushed higher by energy costs, which rose 10.8% in September. There's also little
5: sign of relief ahead as businesses expect price pressures to remain elevated. Caterpillar shares were at a record high in late June, but since then they've been down about 30%. Concerns about oil prices, bond yields, and the future of the artificial intelligence trade are shaking up the industrial sector in general. Still, Caterpillar shares are up about 40% over the past year, reflecting investors' confidence in their long-term outlook. Shares of Caterpillar today, though, are down over 2.5%. Tesla's planning to unveil its new Roadster sports car this evening, which can reportedly fly at a SpaceX rocket testing facility in Texas. Tesla's auto business could use a boost after consecutive annual sales declines and criticism over a stagnant product lineup. Tesla, though, isn't likely to be selling a flying version of the Roadster to the public. With business at 23 and 53 from the Bloomberg Newsroom, Dan Schwartzman, News Radio 105.9. WBBM.
1: Crash with injuries on the Edens. Traffic and weather together coming up next. It's 2:55.
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1: It's 2:58, traffic and weather together on the 8s, and here's Neil Fiorito.
0: The busy day, Rob, starting in the north suburbs. Brake lights driving through Northbrook on the inbound Edens, passing the spur ramp to Tower. You have a crash with injuries. It sounds like multiple lanes are blocked for right now, about 35 in. You might want to use Waukegan Road to avoid it. The outbound side of Gapers delay from Willow Road to Tower. Pretty big backup on the Stevenson outbound from the Dan Ryan to before Pulaski. Cleanup of an earlier semi-crash on the right shoulder. The semi actually struck the railroad bridge and lost its container, and we're waiting on an inspector to get over there and look at that bridge. We have seen trains going over, so far so good. Looking in northwest Indiana, we have some pretty big delays. 8094 westbound stop and go from the toll road to Central. Stalled semi in the left center lane. Once you get past that, you stay heavy from I-65 over to Kennedy. Eastbound heavy spots from the 4 to 65, and a delay on 65 northbound, 15th to the Indiana Toll Road. Crash just cleared from the left lane. Next report, 308 News Radio 105.9 WBBM.
1: AccuWeather forecast for the rest of the afternoon. Cloudy with rain at times, even a thunderstorm. Could see ponding on streets and highways. A high of 64. 61 right now at 259.
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2: A county worker opens an envelope and finds white powder inside.
3: This is some nut job.
2: I'm political editor Jeff Buckles in the loop with what the treasurer says about the potential mail threat targeting her office.
1: New details about the man arrested for a mass shooting plot targeting a Hindu temple in Aurora. More pressure on oil and gas prices as Ukraine and Russia resume their attacks. More on the way from ABC News, WBBM Sports. In the ALCS, the Guardians take Game 3 over the Tampa Bay Rays 3-2. Cleveland now has a 2-1 series lead. The Brewers could punch their ticket to the World Series tonight in the National League. ABC News is next. It's 3 o'clock.
4: From ABC News. Deborah Rodriguez. The war between Russia and Ukraine is heating up, with new strikes threatened on energy facilities, pushing up energy prices around the world. Russia's Vladimir Putin promises to respond to President Zelensky's vow to continue targeting oil refineries and other infrastructure across the border. Former Ukrainian ambassador to the U.S., Phil Taylor.
6: The Russians did attack them, and they put all these Ukrainians out of business, without electricity for 3 days. And finally, President Zelensky said, that's enough. One-sided ceasefires don't work. So he went back to shooting at the refineries.
4: The Strait of Hormuz, still a dangerous place for commercial ships transporting oil and other goods. ABC's Marcus Moore.
7: We understand from the UK maritime operations from here in the UK is that there have been some 20 vessels that have come under attack in the Strait of Hormuz. One of them, a cargo ship, actually sank. And we understand from reporting there that perhaps one of these ships ran into a mine.
4: Police in the Chicago suburbs say they thwarted a mass shooting at a Hindu temple just moments before a 19-year-old allegedly planned to open fire. Officials say Alexandros Paparakis wrote an 8-page manifesto outlining his plans to kill as many minorities as he could. A co-worker at a Taco Bell tipped off police. ABC News contributor Brad Garrett.
15: This particular case is another example of another troubled youth that fortunately we got in the front of at the last minute.
4: President Trump says the execution of a former Army psychiatrist by firing squad will not be live streamed as originally planned. At the close, stocks up across the board. The Dow is ahead 556, NASDAQ up 20. 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
4: It is 3:03 Thursday, the 15th day of October. Good afternoon. Thanks for joining us. I'm Lisa Fielding. It feels kind of like a late October, mid-October day, kind of dark and dingy, a little cold, 63 degrees. We've got winds out of the southeast at 8 miles an hour. We've got rain in the forecast into tomorrow. The AccuWeather 5-day forecast coming up at 3:15. But first, at 3, around the country today, federal authorities are searching for people who sent strange substances to congressional and elected officers. And here at home, authorities are also investigating the source of a suspicious letter mailing that sparked an emergency response at the Cook County building. WBBM political editor Jeff Buchholz has our top story.
3: This is some nut job.
2: County Treasurer Maria Pappas says a person working in the mailroom on the first floor of her offices at the Cook County building triggered the alert after handling a suspicious piece of mail around 10 a.m.
3: This one's a sealed envelope. He opens it up and there's powder in it. Nothing else. No message, no nothing.
2: The Chicago Fire Department automatically sent a hazardous materials team to the treasurer's office, and Pappas says they figured out it was baking powder within about 45 minutes.
3: It's too bad that normal people have to have their guard up when a minority of folk lash out with their craziness.
2: No one was hurt. No one was evacuated. The FBI's reportedly alerted elections and other government offices about reports of similar suspicious mailings around the country. Pappas says she doesn't know if the letter that came to her office is part of that, and she says she did not get an alert from the FBI. We're in the loop. Jeff Buchholz, News Radio 105.9 WBBM.
4: And today we're learning more about the man arrested for an alleged mass shooting plot targeting a Hindu temple in Aurora. 19-year-old Alexandros Paparakis allegedly worked alone, but investigators say he had apparently been planning the attack for some time. Following his arrest, Palatine Police Chief William Nord describes what was found at his home.
8: The subsequent investigation, which included the execution of a search warrant at the offender's residence, resulted in the recovery of a rifle, loaded rifle magazines, hundreds of rounds of rifle ammunition, body armor, and other tactical equipment.
4: Paparakis faces terrorist threats and unlawful weapon possession charges. A judge ordered him detained pending his next court appearance, which is on October 30th. A suburban lawmaker was at the temple in Aurora when the alleged attacker was there. WBBM's Terry Keschner joins us live at the Anchor Desk with that part of the story. Terry.
9: Yeah, Lisa, Democratic Congressman Raja Krishnamoorthy and his family worship at the Balaji Temple in Aurora. And they were there when the attack was attempted on Sunday. Krishnamoorthy told us this afternoon he did not know the attacker was there until hearing about it later.
10: I just can't imagine just how frightening that must be now, and just shocking to think how close you and your family and other innocent people were to possible horrible violence.
11: Correct. Yeah, it was absolutely shocking. But at the same time, we know that, you know, anti-Indian and South Asian hate is coursing through social media right now. It's a virus on social media and online. And unfortunately, you know, MAGA extremists and even the Trump administration have fanned the flames.
9: Congressman Krishnamoorthy also said access to guns remains part of the problem.
11: The fact that this kid, he's 19, had a high-powered weapon plus 300 rounds of ammunition plus, you know, other tools to commit violence means that we've got to change the laws. It doesn't make any sense.
9: And Congressman Raja Krishnamoorthy also thanked the suspect's co-workers who alerted police, and he did thank law enforcement as well. Live at the Anchor Desk, Terry Keschner, News Radio 105.9 WBBM.
4: Great job, Terry, getting the congressman to talk about that experience. Thank you. A new report is shedding light on the alleged use of racial slurs by city employees, including CPD officers.
12: Included in Inspector General David Glockner's third quarter report, a recommendation that Chicago police improve their investigative policy for allegations of racial slurs on the job by officers, and even suggests more training. The third quarter, covering the months of July, August, and September, included 19 of those incidents. A majority resulted in recommended punishment of 30 days, though one suggested a 60-day suspension and the removal of police powers for the officer involved, and COPA recommended two officers be fired for their conduct. The IG report also questions whether previous incidents involving racial slurs were properly factored into new allegations. Elsewhere, a Department of Water Management plumber was found to have sexually, racially, and religiously harassed co-workers and even broke a resident's leg during a fight. Andy Dane, News Radio, 105.9 WBBM.
4: It is 3:08 now. Time to check in on the roads. 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And here's Neil Fiorito.
0: All right, Lisa, we'll start in northwest Indiana. We have some delays in Lake Station on the westbound side of the Borman from the Indiana Toll Road to Central. Stalled semi in the left center lane. And then you stay heavy from Broadway to Kennedy. Delays eastbound in spots between Torrance and I-65. A delay on I-94 westbound getting toward the Indiana Toll Road because of the activity on the westbound side of 8094. Elsewhere on the area expressways on the Illinois side, still really heavy on the Edens coming in past the suburban ramp to Tower Road. Crash with injuries blocking your ramp there, and then you're heavy passing Peterson to the junction. Plan on 37 make that coming in from Lake Cook Road. Outbound of Gapers delay, you're at 18 to Lake Cook. On the Kennedy, about 55 minutes to and from O'Hare. Big delays on I-190 today. That's the O'Hare extension heading to and from the terminals. On the Eisenhower inbound, you're an hour 10 from I-90 into downtown. 35 in from Mannheim. Headed outbound to Mannheim, 47. If you're heading out to the Jane Addams, an hour 7. Stevenson outbound remains heavy from the Dan Ryan to before Pulaski. Crash cleanup there involving a semi off on the right shoulder. Semi struck the railroad bridge and lost its container. They're working on getting that put back together and then waiting on an inspector to make sure that bridge is okay. 40 minutes to Cicero Avenue, the Midway Airport exit. 49 to the Tri-State, 57 to 355. You're about 50 minutes in. Southside, the Dan Ryan 33 out, 18 minutes inbound. I-57 just 18 out, 20 on the outbound Ford. Typical backups on DuSable Lakeshore Drive, really nothing out of the ordinary. Same deal on the tollways, a delay here or there. From the Metro Traffic Center, next report, 318, News Radio 105.9 WBBM.
4: All right, Neil, thanks. For the rest of this afternoon, cloudy with rain and thunderstorms becoming more widespread. High of 64, overcast with periods of rain tonight with a low of 50. Cool and increasingly windy. Sunshine should be returning by afternoon tomorrow with a high just 56. 63 at O'Hare, 62 in Aurora. We've got light rain already in Waukegan where it's 58. Checking in on the Market Watch today, the Dow rallies. Dow up nearly 600 points in the final hour. S&P 500 up 25 and the NASDAQ ahead 20. It's 310.
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4: It is 3:11. A suspect has been arrested in connection to a deadly hit and run from 2 years ago.
18: Chicago police say 20-year-old Jocelyn Mercado of Streamwood, Illinois, faces multiple charges for hitting and killing a 67-year-old man in 2024. Police say on August 17th of 2024, around 11:30 p.m., James Reed Tillman was walking near Howard Street and Ridge Avenue on the border of Evanston in Chicago when Mercado hit him with his pickup truck and drove away. Since 2024, Tillman's family had been seeking justice and answers regarding the incident. Mercado was arrested this week and faces four felony counts of aggravated DUI involving an accident and death and one count of leaving the scene of an accident. Carolina Garibe, News Radio 105.9 WBBM.
4: Meantime, an investigation underway after a woman was found shot and killed last night inside a home in the 2700 block of North Monitor. Police say the victim was an 18-year-old woman who was shot in the head. She was pronounced dead at the hospital. Unclear what led up to those shootings. Anyone with information is urged to call police. A judge has sided with Chance the Rapper after a long legal feud with his former manager.
19: A Chicago judge has ordered former Chance the Rapper manager Pat Corcoran to give up commissions and compensation tied to contract and interference claims in a legal battle that could cost him more than $1.5 million. The dispute began in 2020 when Corcoran claimed Chance, whose real name is Chancellor Bennett, owed him millions in unpaid commissions and royalties. Bennett countersued, accusing his former manager of diverting business to his own companies and damaging the rapper's reputation. A judge sided with Bennett in March, but awarded him just $35 in damages. A judge this week rejected the rapper's request to strip Corcoran of all $10 million he earned over the years, saying that would unfairly punish legitimate work. Mallory Vorbroker, News Radio 105.9 WBBM.
4: 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The AccuWeather 5-day next.
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4: Darby Hills does the bidding of her Trump and corporate donors. 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
6: 3:15, the AccuWeather 5-day forecast sponsored by Four Seasons Heating, Air Conditioning, Plumbing, Sewer, and Electric. And looks like lots of rain ahead of us. Meteorologist Brian Thompson.
7: Yeah, more rain through the rest of this afternoon and into tonight. Lisa, not a whole lot around the area now, and most of what's around is pretty light. It is raining, especially across the northwest suburbs right now, but there is some heavier rain west of I-39, south of Rockford, that's going to be moving its way to the north and east. So we're going to have some rain at times into tonight, maybe a rumble of thunder, low temperature near 50. The wind is going to pick up tomorrow. It's going to be a pretty cool day, high only 56. We'll still have a couple of showers around, but overall some sun will return. And then tomorrow night, brisk and colder, many of us drop into the 30s. A lot of sunshine Saturday, a cool day, but not nearly as windy with a high of 58. Feeling a little better by Sunday and Monday. Still pretty sunny both days and highs back into the mid-60s. Right now, 63 degrees at O'Hare, 65 at Midway, 59 at Arlington Heights, 62 at the lakefront. We're going down to near 50 later tonight. I'm AccuWeather meteorologist Brian Thompson.
6: All right, Brian, thanks so much. It's 3:16. 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
8: Thank you. All signs continue to point to the Bears getting their starting quarterback back on Sunday in Atlanta. Caleb Williams, a full participant in practice again today. Offensive coordinator Press Taylor gives us a look at what they've been evaluating as Williams works his way back from his hamstring injury.
9: Really just seeing how he looks, how he responds. You know, that's the biggest thing. Put him through a practice, see how his body responds, how he feels the next day, how he feels in his typical movement patterns. You kind of just get a feel for the athlete and what he feels like from his responses, and then obviously go off the advice of the medical staff in terms of how he's responding to things.
8: Williams did speak to the media this afternoon and said he is not sure yet if he's going to play on Sunday. A rare day game for the ALCS today. In Cleveland, the Guardians get a win over the Rays 3-2. They're now 2-1 in that series. Tonight, the Brewers can finish off a sweep of the Dodgers in the NLCS if they can win again in LA. That one gets going at 7 o'clock. The Brewers are trying to reach their first World Series since 1982. And the Blackhawks are back on the ice tonight looking for a second win in a row. They're at home against the Jets. Puck drop at 7 o'clock at the United Center. With sports at 16 and 46, I'm 104.3. The score is Adam Stasinski on News Radio 105.9 WBBM.
6: 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And here's Neil.
10: Traffic remains really heavy in northwest Indiana on 8094 westbound from the Indiana Toll Road to Central Avenue. You have a stalled semi blocking the left center lane. Crash delays on the Edens coming inbound from the spur ramp to Tower Road. But some good news. It looks like a crash we had on the exit ramp is cleared. That ramp is back open for business once again. 35 in, you're 17 outbound on the Kennedy in an hour 5 going out to the airport about an hour. The Eisenhower pretty heavy in both directions at hour 10 from I-90 in, 42 in from Mannheim. Heading outbound 47 to Mannheim and hour 7 to the Jane Addams. Heavy traffic continues on the Stevenson out, State Street to before Pulaski. Crash cleanup involving a semi on the right shoulder. That semi struck the railroad bridge and lost its container. They're waiting on an inspector to check out that bridge and make sure everything's good. If you're headed to Cicero Avenue and maybe out toward Midway Airport. 40 minutes to get to that exit. 49 to the Tri-State, 57 to 355, about 50 minutes in. The Dan Ryan is 33 outbound, 18 minutes inbound. 57 going out 18, 20 on the outbound Ford. DeSable Lake Shore Drive is pretty heavy on either side, driving through the Gold Coast. Those delays continue through Grand Park on both sides. Heavy traffic southbound makes

0: Making your way into Hyde Park. On the tollways, nothing major. Our heaviest backup on the Tri-State South from Irving Park down to Ogden to the busy work zone. 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And get your next traffic report at 328 on News Radio 105.9 WBBM.
1: All right, Neil, for the rest of today, cloudy with some rain and thunderstorms with a high of 64. Overcast tonight, periods of rain, maybe turning windy later with a low of 50. Cool tomorrow, increasingly windy, but the sunshine should return with a high just 56. 63 now at O'Hare, 58 in Waukegan, 63 Lakefront. Stocks rally, especially the Dow. The Dow closes sharply higher, and the S&P 500 and the NASDAQ stage comebacks as well. It's 320. Our top story this hour. Police say a Palatine teenager arrested for a mass shooting plot at a Hindu temple in Aurora worked alone. WBBM's Mike Krause is going to have more of the story coming up at 331. Mount Prospect police searching for suspects involved in a car break-in and attempted burglaries earlier yesterday morning.
2: A resident of the 1700 block of Mira Lane found that someone had been in his pickup parked on the driveway. Items were moved and the glove box and center console were open. He checked a security camera and saw three people get out of a car at 1:17 a.m., one appearing to be holding a gun, and they approached and one of them entered his vehicle. Police learned there were two attempted break-ins a few blocks away about 10 minutes earlier on the 1900 block of Seneca Lane. There was more home security video showing people wearing masks attempting to enter vehicles. They were unsuccessful and left the area. Police advise against confronting people in these situations. They say call 911. Mike Krauser, News Radio, 105.9 WBBM.
1: The newly renovated Illinois Holocaust Museum in Skokie will reopen on Veterans Day. When you enter the space located on Woods Drive off Golf, you'll notice a larger library. The renovation also includes a redesigned auditorium and a new reflection gallery where guests can gather after their experience. The Illinois Holocaust Museum reopens its doors on November 11th. A Northwest Chicago high school bringing the garden to the school cafeteria with the help of Quest's farm-to-table dining program to DePaul College Prep in Roscoe Village, teaching students how to grow produce and then turn it into a delicious meal. Melissa Flynn runs the Wendell and Marie Smith Garden. She says it's been a hit.
3: And it has opened their eyes to how beautiful the world is around them, how much they need to really do what must be done and protect the world around them. This class is modern-day home ec on the best possible way because it really incorporates nourishing yourself and the world around you for a lifetime.
1: And the hundreds of pounds of excess produce is then donated to local food pantries. The Dow ends sharply higher, a win on Wall Street. Story coming up.
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8: A lot of older Americans are putting off having fun to protect their retirement savings. A new Prudential Financial Survey finds more than half the retirees it spoke with who have investable assets of at least $500,000 or more say they don't feel comfortable spending money on vacation and luxuries out of fear that they'll run out of money before they pass away. The median asking price for a U.S. home that was up for sale this past month fell 0.3% year over year. That's the first decline since March, according to Redfin. And the reason? Homebuyers having to deal with skyrocketing mortgage rates, now about 7.5%, so sellers are lowering asking prices just to get those deals done. The European Union says it's fed up with relying on Elon Musk's SpaceX and other U.S. satellite providers, so officials there aiming to give quick approval to a new all-European satellite venture known as Project Bromo. And Whole Foods Markets, out with what it expects to be the top food trends of 2027. One is identifying specific regional origins of the honey, vegetables, meat, or chocolate that you eat. Another, more foods that feature collagen, antioxidants, and hydration to support healthier skin. With business at 23 and 53 from the Bloomberg Newsroom, Tom Busby, News Radio 105.9 WBBM.
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9: 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I'm Sabrina Dianaroga. 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
1: 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Here's Neil.
0: All right, Lisa, some good news in Northwest Indiana. A stalled semi we've been talking about on 8094 westbound at Central Avenue. Gone. All lanes are open. Stop and go traffic continues from the Indiana Toll Road. That's why you have a back up on the westbound side of I-94 passing State Road 249 over to the Indiana Toll Road. And some backups on the eastbound side of 8094 in spots between Torrance and I-65. On the area expressways, the Eden's coming in 34 minutes, 17 out to Lake Cook Road. Kennedy inbounds an hour 5 from O'Haron. Getting out to the airport, you're looking at about an hour. Pretty heavy traffic on I-190, your typical Thursday delays driving to and from the O'Hare terminals. On the Eisenhower inbound, heavy and spots from Beister Field to Route 390, a delay York to Harlem and Sacramento in, an hour 10 from I-90 to downtown, 42 to drive in from Mannheim. The outbound side of the Ike, 47 to Mannheim, an hour 7 to the Adams Tollway. Stevenson outbound remains really heavy from State Street to before Pulaski. Cleanup of an earlier semi-crash on the right shoulder, that's where a semi struck the railroad bridge and lost its container. It got unhooked. waiting on an inspector to get there. You're at 40 minutes to Cicero Avenue, 49 to the Tri-State, 57 to 355, about 48 in. Southside, the Ryan, 37 out, 18 minutes inbound, 57 outbound, 18, 23 on the outbound Ford. No major highlights on the tollways. Next reports, 338 on News Radio 105.9 WBBM.
1: All right, Neil, thank you. We've got cloudy skies, 63 degrees at 329.
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1: It is 3:30. Good afternoon. I'm Lisa Fielding. Here are the top stories on News Radio WBBM. New information about a 19-year-old man who allegedly attempted a mass shooting at a Hindu temple in Aurora. Investigators trying to determine the source of a suspicious mailing that sparked an emergency response at the Cook County building.
18: This is Terry Keschner. Chicago police hope a tattoo helps lead them to three suspects after a violent attack on the CTA.
1: President Trump now says he won't live stream the execution of Fort Hood shooter Nadel Hassan. In business,
8: strong gains for most of Wall Street today despite a spike in wholesale inflation last month. The Dow shooting up 556 points, the Nasdaq up 20, the S&P adding 25. I'm Tom Busby at Bloomberg.
1: It'll be a rainy night. We've got light rain in Waukegan where it's 58 degrees. 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Palatine police have provided an update about a 19-year-old man's alleged attempt to commit a mass shooting at a Hindu temple in Aurora. With the latest now, WBBM's Mike Krauser.
2: Alexandros Paparakis, according to Police Chief William Nord, was at the temple on Sunday, hours before his arrest.
19: He entered the parking lot at approximately 12:25 p.m., exited the parking lot at approximately 12:38 p.m.
2: Prosecutors say his gun jammed when he attempted to open fire and he went back home. Police in Mount Prospect were tipped by an acquaintance of Paparakis about what happened and that he was allegedly going to try again.
19: Their willingness to report these communications played a vital role.
2: The man was later arrested at the home where he lives with his mother. The chief said she is not cooperating with investigators. Police recovered a rifle, hundreds of rounds of ammunition, and a body armor vest with a patch containing white supremacist images. Police say he wrote an 8-page manifesto. He's jailed on a charge of making a terrorist threat. Mike Krauser, News Radio, 105.9 WBBM.
1: Cook County Treasurer Maria Pappas is praising a quick-thinking worker in her office's mailroom for his response to finding an envelope that contained some kind of white powder this morning. The discovery sent first responders to the Cook County building at Clark and Washington across from the Daily Center today. Happened around 10 a.m.
20: We received an envelope that had a white substance in it. And so immediately it was elevated to staff level. Law enforcement, including police, fire, and hazmat, responded immediately and discovered that the substance in the white envelope was baking powder.
1: Authorities did not evacuate the office, and Pappas was not in the office at the time. Federal authorities have reportedly sent alerts about similar mailings turning up at other government offices across the U.S., but Pappas says she did not receive that alert. Investigators are now trying to figure out who sent that envelope. Leaders in Illinois and Cook County are committing to maintaining a program that's designed to wipe out billions of dollars in medical debt for people across the state.
21: Steph Wilding from Chicago Family Healthcare says she and her colleagues see the impact of rising medical debt every day.
22: When someone's overwhelmed with medical bills, that fear of taking on more debt will keep them from seeking care, even if they desperately need it.
21: Cook County leaders stepped in to use COVID-19 relief money to buy up and erase more than $1 billion in medical debt for pennies on the dollar. Board President Tony Preckwinkle says that's brought relief for nearly 800,000 people.
23: One in five of our neighbors who've opened their mailboxes to learn that a medical debt bill hanging over their life is gone.
21: State lawmakers used the county's program as a model across Illinois, which has now provided relief for about 1.5 million people. Now that pandemic relief dollars are expiring, Governor J.B. Pritzker says he and others are working to find money to keep it going, but he admits
24: it's challenging.
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1: 3:34 around the nation now, the execution of Fort Hood shooter Nadel Hassan will not be made public. ABC's Jim Ryan says the decision came down this morning.
25: The former Army psychiatrist was convicted and sentenced to die for the 2009 mass shooting that killed 13 and wounded 31. Defense Secretary Pete Hegseth has ordered that the 56-year-old die by firing squad, and President Trump suggested it be a live-streamed execution. Now he's dropped the idea, posting on Truth Social that victims and families of the victims of the massacre will still be able to watch Hassan die.
1: The Pentagon has said Hassan's execution is scheduled for December 3rd. Well, roughly 3 weeks to go before the big midterms. President Trump is now making campaign stops in districts that he won handily in 2024.

0: This comes as his approval ratings hit record lows, with many voters saying they are frustrated with the high cost of living. ABC's Mary Bruce has more on the president's agenda.
1: The president blitzing conservative strongholds that Republicans are now trying to defend. In the coming days, visiting Georgia, Kansas, Florida, North Carolina, and Michigan. And he says he's heading back to Texas soon, too, for the third time in the final stretch. There, Attorney General Ken Paxton

0: Sometimes it feels like the news is full of things that have never happened before. And that is not exactly true. 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I'm Sally Helm, host of the podcast History This Week from the History Channel. Trade embargoes? Thomas Jefferson tried them. Rent too high? We've been arguing about that for a while. Each episode is proof. 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
2: Pope Leo is expected to remain hospitalized until at least October 20th. Coming up in a minute, low gas prices, traffic, and your rainy weather forecast coming up.
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2: 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In Hobart, the Clark on Illinois and Indiana has gas for $3.69 a gallon. In Berwyn, the Mobile on Harlem and 30th has gas for $4.29. 3:38 now. 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Here's Neil.
11: A lot of traffic on the Stevenson outbound continues from the Dan Ryan to before Pulaski. That's where a semi actually struck the railroad bridge and lost part of its container. Everything's off on the shoulder, and from what we understand, crews there are waiting on an inspector to come and make sure that bridge is okay. Getting out to Cicero Avenue for now, you're at 43 minutes. 52 to the Tri-State, an hour 5 to the Veterans Tollway. A lot of gaping coming in and delays from LaGrange Road to Pulaski. 48 to drive in from the Veterans and 40 in from the Tri-State. To the north along the Edens, you're about 40 minutes in. No delays outbound. 15 to get to Lake Cook Road. Kennedy inbound about an hour 10. 1 hour out to O'Hare. A lot of traffic on I-190 leaving the terminals eastbound over to the Tri-State ramp. On the Eisenhower, heavy traffic coming inbound an hour 20 from I-90 in. 45 to drive in for Manheim. Up outside of the Ike, 47 to Manheim Road. An hour 10 out to the Jane Addams. On the Dan Ryan, you're about 37 out, 18 minutes inbound. Not bad on 57, a little slow outbound off the Ryan to Halstead. A backup on the Bishop Ford outbound through the work zone, 23 minutes to reach 8094. DeSable Lakeshore Drive, traffic southbound from Michigan down to Chicago Avenue. Heavy through Grand Park and into Hyde Park. Northbound delays take you from Roosevelt to Monroe and Wacker to Chicago Avenue. Looking at the tollways, a couple of backups on the Tri-State. Southbound from Irving to Ogden, from the 82nd Street toll to 95th and I-80 to Halstead. Traffic northbound from the Ford to Halstead and from the Reagan to 290. Heavy on the Reagan eastbound from 83 to the northbound Tri-State ramp and the Veterans Tollway with a delay southbound Army Trail to North Avenue and from the Reagan to 63rd. Typical backups on Route 53 and I-80, and some delays on 8094 on either side through Northwest Indiana. 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
12: WBBM AccuWeather will still have some rain at times through the rest of this afternoon into tonight, maybe even a rumble of thunder in spots. Then it will turn breezy late tonight with a low near 50. Still a couple of showers around tomorrow. It'll be a

0: Cool day and increasingly windy with some sun returning, a high of 56. Brisk and colder tomorrow night as it turns out, mainly clear. Lows ranging from 32 in some western suburbs to 44 at the lakefront. Not nearly as windy Saturday, but still a cool day despite sunshine, high 58. 63 degrees at O'Hare right now, 65 at Midway, 64 in Glen Ellen, 62 at the lakefront. We're going down to near 50 tonight. I'm AccuWeather the meteorologist, Brian Thompson.
1: Stocks rally today and sharply higher. It is 3:40. Well, the Chicago International Film Festival is officially underway. Opening night last night, filmmakers from near and far walked the red carpet in front of the Music Box Theater. Chicago native and a juror this year, John C. Reilly, says he's always excited to be involved with the festival and to be back in his hometown.
2: I grew up doing theater here from the time I was a kid, and I can tell you that's the great thing about Chicago is that people show up. You know, and it doesn't cost you an arm and a leg to come see a play. Chicago's always been a theater lover's town, and I'm a theater lover, so feel very at home here.
1: The festival features 113 feature films, 57 shorts from more than 60 countries around the world. The festival runs through October 25th. An Edgewater building with plenty of history now slated for the wrecking ball.
3: Over the years, the property at 6341 North Broadway has been home to barbecue restaurant Pork Chop, Meat and Whiskey 63 Bar, and for several decades before that, Hamilton's, a popular spot for Loyola students. The university bought the building in 2012, and Hamilton's closed its doors for good. The space has been empty since a deadly shooting last May, then a fire last August. And now, Loyola leaders say they've applied for demolition permits with the city. In a statement, the university says the blaze left the building a total loss, and that, quote, the cost of restoring the structure would exceed its value. Andy Dane, News Radio, 105.9 WBBM.
1: Next week, New York City Council will vote on legislation that could ban horse-drawn carriages in the city. Mayor Zoran Mamdani agreed to back the bill, but he expressed some concerns over work protections for carriage drivers.
4: Here we are on October 14th of 2026, and we're talking about legislation that will come into full effect in 2028. It is the kind of runway that's required to ensure that we can fulfill all of these different obligations.
1: Chicago enacted the same ban several years ago. Part of the bill requires the city to implement a program that helps drivers get rid of their horses humanely. It's 3:42.
5: Whether it's the high-stakes battles over who controls Chicago public schools, taxing and spending, and where the Bears will play football, what happens on Election Day hits right here at home.
6: As Illinois voters decide pivotal races for governor, the Senate, and Congress, national shifts meet locally. Impact in every neighborhood from the Loop to the suburbs.
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1: Billy Crystal opening up about how a devastating year changed his relationship with God. The 78-year-old comedian lost his home in the 2025 wildfires, which was followed by the murders of his close friend, Rob Reiner, and his wife. Crystal tells CBS News that both events greatly impacted his faith. The losses became the inspiration for his new Broadway show, 860, which is named for the street address of his damaged and lost home. 3:46, time for sports now, and here's Adam Staszynski.
16: Well, Caleb Williams is a full participant in practice again today for the Bears as they hope to get their quarterback back on the field this Sunday in Atlanta. Williams says he is not sure if he's going to play this week.
17: Do not know before you start asking. Do not know if I'm playing yet. Have to go through a bunch of medical protocols. Obviously, have to get out there and practice, do the stress test thing that obviously you do when you're trying to come back from injury or serious injury.
16: Williams suffered a hamstring injury versus the Vikings back in week two. He's not played since. A day game for the ALC yesterday in Cleveland between the Guardians and the Rays. Cleveland comes away with the W 3-2. They are now up 2-1 in the series. Brewers can sweep the Dodgers out of the NLCS if they can win in LA tonight. First pitch at 7 o'clock. A win would put the Brewers in the World Series for the first time since 1982. And the Blackhawks are at home tonight against Winnipeg, looking for their second win in a row. Connor Bedard playing in his second game since returning from injury. He recorded an assist in the Blackhawks' previous game Tuesday night. Puck drop at 7 o'clock at the UC. With sports at 16:46, I'm 104.3. The score is Adam Staszynski on News Radio 105.9 WBBM.
1: All right, Adam, thank you. 3:48, traffic now sponsored by the Village of Bedford Park. How are the roads, Neil?
18: We're stuck in traffic on the Edens, that's for sure. Coming in, bomb pass the spur ramp to Skokie Boulevard, and then from Toohey to the junction. 42 inbound, you're right outbound. Not bad, just 17 to Lake Cook Road. Kennedy inbounds at hour 8 from O'Hare into downtown, 37 off the junction. Outbound Kennedy, 42 to Montrose. You save about 3 in the express, an hour 2 to head out to the airport. A lot of traffic leaving O'Hare on I-190 eastbound from the terminals over to the tri-state. Travel times on the Eisenhower pretty high, an hour 23 in from I-90, 47 from Mannheim into downtown. The outbound side of 290, 48 minutes to Mannheim, an hour 13 to the Jane Addams. Stevenson heavy outbound from the Dan Ryan to before Pulaski. Cleanup of an earlier semi-crash off on the right shoulder in which a semi struck the railroad bridge there. 42 minutes to Cicero, 51 to the Tri-State, hour 16 to 355. About an hour in from the Veterans Tollway to DuSable Lakeshore Drive. Southside Expressway is the Dan Ryan going out to the split 40. Half that coming in. You're at 20 minutes from the merge into downtown. I-57 outbound, a 20-minute trip, and 22 on the outbound side of the Ford. DuSable Lakeshore Drive delays southbound from North Avenue to Chicago Avenue. You're backed up through Grant Park and in Hyde Park. Northbound delays Soldier Field to Monroe and Wacker to Chicago Avenue. No major headlines on the tollways, just delays. Same story in Northwest Indiana, just some backups mainly on 8094. 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
0: WBBM AccuWeather. Still a lot of clouds around into tonight. We'll still have some rain at times, too. Maybe even a rumble of thunder. It will turn breezy later on, a low near 50. Quite cool tomorrow and increasingly windy with some sun returning, but we'll still have a couple

0: showers around with a high of 56. 63 degrees at O'Hare right now, 65 at Midway, 59 at Arlington Heights, 62 at the lakefront. We're going down to near 50 tonight. I'm AccuWeather with the meteorologist, Brian Thompson.
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2: Several CXX train cars derailed on the southwest side today.
3: The derailment happened shortly before 3 a.m. near 75th Street and Central Park Avenue in the Ashburn neighborhood. CSX says a train derailed 10 cars. Five cars were on their side, four were leaning, and one set of trucks on the 10th car derailed. All 10 cars were empty. No crossings were affected and there were no injuries, hazmat leaks or spills. It's not clear what the cause of the derailment was. CSX says they will provide additional updates as they become available. Carolina Garibe, News Radio 105.9 WBBM.
2: Well, October is Breast Cancer Awareness Month. Now there's new technology that could help doctors determine whether someone's breast cancer will return. The AI-powered tool is called Tumor Site Risk, and it has been cleared for clinical use by the FDA. ABC's Rebecca Jarvis is following some recent findings.
4: In a study of more than 2,100 patients, those classified as high risk had more than three times the risk of their cancer returning compared to those with a low risk. And why does this matter? Because doctors can now use this information to land on treatment options, plan surgeries, help patients get the best care available, and avoid potentially significant side effects.
2: Doctors advise that women getting checked for breast cancer annually, starting at the age of 40, and for those with a history of breast cancer in their family, they should start at 35. An investigation is underway after a deadly roof collapse at a school in Pakistan.
5: An official has said the roof of a private school has collapsed in northwestern Pakistan and killed at least 28 school children and a teacher. Dozens more were injured. A large crowd gathered by the school in Peshawar as several children remained trapped under the rubble. AP footage showed rescuers removing debris with buckets to reach those trapped. Officials said all the children killed or injured were aged 13 or younger. In July, a roof also collapsed at a tutoring center under construction in Lahore, killing four school children. I'm Karen Shema.
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7: Apple is seeing strong demand for its new foldable iPhone, the Duo. Counterpoint Research is projecting that Apple will sell around 6 million Duos in 2026, which starts at $1,999 for the 256-gig version, with capacity up to 2 terabytes. Apple is looking to catch up to Samsung, the clear leader in the foldable smartphone market. I'm Jason Brooks.
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2: 3:53, checking in on business today. A bit of a rally on Wall Street, Tom Busby.
10: Yes, stocks higher thanks to a solid start to the new earnings season this week and easing worries about the AI gold rush. That helped offset soaring inflation at the wholesale level last month. Producer prices up 6.3% from a year ago. Most of that, of course, was at the gas pump. And with retail sales last month a little stronger than expected, the Dow today shot up 556 points. That's a more than 1% jump. The NASDAQ only up 20, the S&P up 25. Oil 3% higher. It's around $98 a barrel. Shares of the troubled AI data center operator CoreWeave today up 6% after NVIDIA CEO Jensen Huang said he doesn't think that company needs a bailout. Now, shares tumbled yesterday when its bonds took a real fall, sparking worries about a default. But Wong's words carry a lot of weight on Wall Street and really turn things around. Tesla preparing to unveil its updated Roadster today, a little later tonight, at a SpaceX facility in Texas. It says the car will be able to fly. It has built-in rocket ship thrusters. Wow. And just in time for Halloween, you're going to love this. The Wingstop chain is now serving Sour Patch Kids flavored chicken wings.
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2: I know, right? Halloween. Okay, good.
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2: All right, Tom, thanks so much. Coming up in traffic, we've got word of a crash on I-55 and delays continue there. We're going to check in with Neil.
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2: 3:58, time for traffic. 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
25: Heavy travel times on the expressways, especially the Stevenson outbound from the Rhine before Pulaski. Crash cleanup, an earlier semi struck the railroad bridge, lost its container. You're at 42 to Cicero, 51 to the Tri-State, hour 16 to 3:55, about an hour coming in. Metro wants to remind you to avoid these delays in the future. Pick up a train. The Heritage Quarter line available out of Lamont. More traffic coming your way at 4:08, News Radio 105.9 WBBM.
2: All right, Neil, and looks like we could have more rain in the forecast. We've got light rain reported in Waukegan and Wheeling and in Aurora right now. Cloudy at O'Hare and downtown. Rain into tonight. Temperatures in the 50s overnight. We've got 60 and light rain in Rockford as well. It's 3:59.
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2: Coming up in the next half hour on News Radio WBBM, authorities trying to figure out who sent a suspicious letter to the Cook County building. New information about the man arrested for an alleged mass shooting plot at a Hindu temple in Aurora. And President Trump tries to win over voters who are frustrated with the high cost of living and the war in Iran. More ahead from ABC News in Business.
10: I'm Tom Busby at Bloomberg. Solid gains today for most of Wall Street, despite wholesale inflation soaring last month. The Dow shooting up 556 points. The Nasdaq up 20. The S&P added 25.
2: Cloudy skies, 64 degrees at 4 o'clock.
0: From ABC News, I'm Deborah Rodriguez. We have fresh details in the case of the 19-year-old accused of plotting a mass shooting in the Chicago suburbs. Palatine, Illinois Police Chief William Nord.
1: As the investigation progressed, detectives identified information suggesting that the offender may have been planning an attack on October 11th, potentially targeting a Hindu place of worship in the Aurora area.
0: According to prosecutors, Alexandros Paparakis intended to kill as many minorities as possible and was just moments away from carrying out his plan, detailed in an 8-page manifesto. Investigators say his co-worker at a Taco Bell tipped off police. President Trump changing his mind today about live streaming that execution of a former Army psychiatrist by firing squad. Mr. Trump says only the victims and families of the victims will be able to watch as Nidal Hassan dies for a mass shooting at Fort Hood in 2009. He killed 13 people and wounded 32 others. Philadelphia Eagles quarterback Jalen Hurts is sidelined with a blood clot after taking a cleat to his calf area 2 weeks ago. ABC News medical contributor Dr. Jennifer Miao says that needs to be monitored.
3: There is a little bit of concern about the fact that the blood clot moved. There's always a theoretical risk that a superficial clot can turn into a deep one, which can then go to the right side of the heart. When it goes to the right side of the heart, it can land into the pulmonary artery, which is a major blood vessel that supplies the lung.
0: Hertz will be out for Sunday, at least. Sources tell ABC News rapper Sean Combs was taken to the hospital briefly for a head injury last weekend. It's not clear how it happened, but we're told Combs returned to solitary at Fort Dix, where he's serving a 4-year sentence for transportation to engage in prostitution. Markets closed lower today. You're listening to ABC News. That's They Closed Higher.
4: What if the thing you're listening to right now never got interrupted? 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What if you start with 2 Sonos speakers just to see how it feels? 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
2: It is 4:03 Thursday, already halfway through the month, the 15th day of October. Can you believe it? Thanks for joining us this afternoon. I'm Lisa Fielding. It feels like October weather, 64 degrees. We've got some light rain pretty much everywhere. Chilly with a breeze out of the southeast right now at 12 miles an hour. Periods of rain tonight into tomorrow morning. The AccuWeather 5-day forecast coming up for you at 4:15. But first at 4, the Cook County Treasurer says a coworker who came across a suspicious letter sent to her office did exactly what he was trained to do. Now, authorities are trying to figure out who sent it and why. Here's WBBM political editor Jeff Buchholz.
5: The guy in the mailroom is no dummy.
19: Treasurer Maria Pappas says the letter that mailroom worker ran across around 10 a.m. contained white powder and nothing else.
5: He immediately puts it in a plastic envelope and gets it upstairs. I mean, he's smart enough to contain it immediately.
19: The Chicago Fire Department triggered a hazardous materials response. Pappas says they figured out within 45 minutes the substance was baking powder.
5: Unfortunately, 0.1% of the population causes problems.
19: The office was not evacuated. Pappas says she was not in the office at the time. The FBI has reportedly alerted government offices about a potential string of similar suspicious mailings around the country. Pappas told me she did not get that alert. We're in the loop. Jeff Buchholz, News Radio 105.9, WBBM.
2: And we're learning more this afternoon about the man arrested for an alleged mass shooting plot targeting a Hindu temple in Aurora. 19-year-old Alexandros Paparakis faces terrorist threat and unlawful weapon possession charges. At this time, Palatine Police Chief William Nord says they don't believe anyone else was involved.
1: So our investigation has revealed that and confirmed as of right now that he has been alone in this planning. He did reveal some details in the manifesto that he's been planning this for some time.
2: Investigators also thanking a good Samaritan who tipped them off about the attack. A judge ordered Paparakis detained until his next court appearance on October 30th. Well, we're also learning that a suburban lawmaker was at the temple the day of that planned attack.
6: Democratic Congressman Raja Krishnamoorthy and his family worship at the temple in Aurora and were there when the attack was attempted last Sunday.
7: Thousands of people visited the temple that day. My family was there. Little did we know that there was an attacker lying in wait, and he had sinister motives, including planning a mass shooting. And we later learned that an AR-15 weapon that he had jammed, preventing him from committing a massacre.
8: And Congressman, did you see anything that day? Were you aware of anything that would, but by your presence there?
7: No, not at all. I only learned about it through news reports very late last night and early this morning.
6: Congressman Krishnamoorthy also said anti-Indian rhetoric online and lax gun laws are signs that actual violence could be carried out. Terry Keschner, News Radio 105.9 WBBM.
2: 406, Chicago's Inspector General is out with a new report on allegations of misconduct in city government. And it includes some concerning allegations against some police officers.
9: Inspector General David Glockner's third quarter report, which covers the months of July, August, and September, is highlighted by a large drop in the number of open investigations across Chicago. Glockner writing that when it comes to misconduct allegations, quote, we owe it to city employees, departments, and the public to resolve these matters as promptly as possible. One of those matters in the report involves investigations into Chicago police officers using racial slurs on the job. A total of 19 such incidents were documented in the third quarter, one of which recommended a 60-day suspension and relief of police powers, two others and suggested firing of officers. The IG report suggests additional cultural competency training for CPD, as well as improved investigations into such allegations. Andy Dane, News Radio, 105.9 WBBM.
2: And Chancellor Romber has won the second round of his legal battle against his former manager.
11: After nearly 6 years of legal back and forth, a judge ruled this week that former Chancellor Romber manager Pat Corcoran breached his fiduciary duties to Chance, whose real name is Chancellor Bennett, without his knowledge for personal profit from merch vendors. The judge ruled Corcoran to give up commissions and compensation tied to contract and interference claims, which could cost him more than $1.5 million. In wake of the ruling, Chance the Rapper said in a statement, I'm grateful to finally close this chapter of my life. Mallory Vorbroker, News Radio 105.9 WBBM.
2: It is 4:08. Time to check in on the roads, traffic, and weather together on the 8th. How are things moving this afternoon, Neil?
25: We have some big delays going to and from O'Hare, so not good on the Kennedy today. Your backup starts on I-190 eastbound from the O'Hare terminals to the Tri-State, and then you pick up with a delay on the inbound Kennedy from Cumberland to pass the Wintrust Mural near North Avenue and into downtown. Hour 15 from O'Hare in, 36 off the junction. Kennedy out 40 to Montrose and 1 hour to O'Hare. Big travel time on the inbound Edens, you're at 50 minutes from Lake Cook to the junction. No delays on the way out. On the Eisenhower inbound, about an hour and a half from I-90 in, 50 minutes in from Mannheim. Pretty heavy from Higgins to Route 390. Brake lights from York to Harlem and Costner into downtown. The outbound side of 290 is 48 to Mannheim, an hour 15 to head out towards Schaumburg at I-90. Stevenson outbound remains heavy from the Dan Ryan to before Pulaski. Been a while now. Crash cleanup, an earlier semi struck the overpass there at the railroad. Everything getting cleaned up on the right shoulder. 40 minutes to Cicero Avenue in case you're heading out toward Midway. 55 to the Tri-State, hour 10 to 355 and 1 hour in. Southside roadways busy. The Dan Ryan 40 minutes out, 23 inbound. 57 going out to I-80 is 20. 22 on the outbound Ford between the Dan Ryan and 8094. DeSable Lakeshore Drive, heavy southbound north to Chicago Avenue. Tie-ups through Grand Park and through Hyde Park. Northbound a delay, Soldier Field to Monroe and Wacker to Chicago Avenue backed up as well. On the tollways, nothing much. Your heaviest delay on the Tri-State South from the Bensonville Bridge down to Ogden. Roadwork delays in the northwest suburbs on Route 53. Southwest suburbs, you're backed up on I-80 westbound through Joliet and eastbound through Tinley Park. Couple of tie-ups on 8094 through northwest Indiana. From the Metro Traffic Center, next report, 418, News Radio 105.9 WBBM.
2: All right, Neil, thank you. For the rest of this afternoon, kind of cloudy, wet, and rainy, and a thunderstorm could be more widespread later on with a high of 64. Periods of rain tonight, a low of 50, and then windy tomorrow, but the sunshine should return with a high of 56. Then for the weekend, looks nice, plenty of sun, but chilly. Temperatures around 58 to 60. Right now, 64 at O'Hare, light rain in Waukee.

0: Again, where it's 5965 Lakefront. The Dow closes sharply higher. NASDAQ and the S&P also staged some comebacks today. It's 410.
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0: It is 4:11. Students in the Northwest suburbs have been sifting through soil today to bring the garden to the school cafeteria.
4: Melissa Flynn runs the garden at DePaul College Prep in the Roscoe Village neighborhood.
5: We have pineapple sage, regular sage, oregano, lemon sorrel.
4: Quest District Manager Vivian Robles says their culinary team that incorporates those ingredients into daily scratch-made meals.
6: Created caprese salads. He's incorporated some of them into the protein bowls for the athletes.
4: Produce not used is then donated to local food pantries, which DePaul College Prep President Mary Dempsey says helps students live up to the school's values.
7: We are a Vincentian Catholic high school. This is about service to people who live on the margins of society, and this is one tangible way that our students can feel really proud that they've created something and they're helping feed somebody else in a nutritious way.
4: Haley Hansen, News Radio 105.9 WBBM.
0: In Mount Prospect, police are looking for suspects after someone broke into a car and then tried getting into other vehicles.
8: There were at least three incidents in the same neighborhood, each occurring after 1 a.m. Police say a man who lives on the 1700 block of Mural Lane found that someone had been in his truck overnight. The glove box and center console were left open. A check of security camera footage captured three people involved, one believed to have been holding a gun. Police later learned about two attempted break-ins that occurred on the 1900 block of Seneca Lane. Both caught on home security video, both unsuccessful. They're advising that people not confront individuals in these situations, but to immediately call 911 and let police handle them. Mike Krauser, News Radio, 105.9 WBBM.
0: It'll be a rainy night, and the sun returns for the weekend. The AccuWeather 5-day forecast coming up.
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1: 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And here's meteorologist Brian Thompson.
2: And Lisa, we've been seeing some rain off and on throughout the afternoon, but now as the afternoon as we get deeper into the afternoon here, we're starting to get some heavier downpours through parts of the western suburbs, especially through Kane and DeKalb counties. We're seeing some heavy rain, not seeing a lot of lightning with this, but again, some downpours that are going to continue to make their way off toward the east. Watching some heavy rain also in parts of LaSalle County that will eventually make its way toward parts of Grundy, Kendall, and western parts of Will County here too, as these continue to move to the east and northeast. So we'll continue to have some of this rain as we head into tonight. Again, there could be some downpours, even a rumble of thunder, a low near 50. Quite cool tomorrow and increasingly windy. We'll have some sunshine returning. Still a couple of showers around, but a lot of the time tomorrow will be dry, high only 56. Temperatures drop into the 30s in most spots tomorrow night. It will be brisk and colder as it clears out. And plenty of sun Saturday. Still cool, but not as windy, a high of 58. And by Sunday, Monday, it's not as chilly. Highs back into the mid-60s with a fair amount of sunshine. 64 right now at O'Hare, at 66 at Midway, 63 at Naperville, 63 at the lakefront, going down to near 50 tonight. I'm AccuWeather meteorologist Brian Thompson.
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3: Thank you, Lisa. The Bears might just get Caleb Williams back on Sunday when they face the Falcons in Atlanta. Williams was a full participant in practice each of the last 2 days, although he did say today he's not sure yet if he will play this week. Williams tells us exactly what the injury is that he's been dealing with.
4: It was a hamstring tear and a pretty serious one.
5: Did they give you a grade?
4: Yeah, we got a grade, but I wouldn't say it's deserved to be put out there after all the false ones.
3: Williams suffered that injury during the Bears' Week 2 loss to the Vikings. The Guardians are now up 2-1 in the ALCS after they beat the Rays 3-2 this afternoon in Cleveland. On the NLCS side, things not nearly as competitive right now. The Brewers can finish a sweep of the Dodgers if they win in LA tonight. First pitch there is at 7 o'clock. The Blackhawks are back at home tonight, taking on the Winnipeg Jets. Connor Bedard with his second game since returning from injury. He had an assist in the Hawks' win on Tuesday night. 7 o'clock, puck drop time at the United Center tonight. And Thursday night football tonight, it's the Seahawks on the road versus the Broncos, kickoff at 7:15. With sports at 16 and 46, I'm 104.3. The score is Adam Szczesinski on News Radio 105.9 WBBM.
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6: All right, got heavier on the Edens now, guys. Coming inbound at Old Orchard, word of a crash blocking at least a lane. Your stop and go from the spur ramp to the scene. 55 minutes to drive to the junction from Lake Cook Road. Going outbound, you're looking good along the Edens. On the Kennedy inbound, an hour 15. Back out to the airport, you're at an hour 5. The Eisenhower inbound, an hour 30 from I-90 into downtown. 53 in for Mannheim. Heavy on the inbound side of 290 from Higgins Road to Route 390. Stop and go traffic from York to Harlem and Costner into downtown. The outbound side of the Eisenhower, leaving the Jane Burn Interchange to Mannheim Road, 55 minutes, an hour 18 to the Jane Addams. Stevenson outbound remains stop and go from the Dan Ryan to before Pulaski. Clean up of an earlier crash involving a semi off on the right shoulder, and we're waiting on the heavy tow to get there and get that semi out of the way. 40 minutes to Cicero, 55 to the Tri-State, hour 10 to 355. 1 hour in, you're 47 to drive in from the Tri-State. Southside Expressways to Dan Ryan, leaving downtown out to the split, you're at 40 minutes. A backup from the Jane Burn to 18th and 31st to the split. Coming in on the Dan Ryan, 23. 57 up on 20. The Bishop Ford up on to 80-94, 23 minutes. Pretty typical backups on DuSable Lake Shore Drive and across the tollways. Nothing major, no trouble spots. Route 53 in the northwest suburbs, very crowded through the ongoing work zone. You have some crowds along I-80 getting through Joliet on either side. Eastbound traffic through Tinley Park and approaching the Tri-State. And some delays on 80-94 on both sides through northwest Indiana. 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
1: All right, Neil, thank you. Quite cool into tonight. Overcast, periods of rain, turning a little windy toward tomorrow, a low of 50 tonight, a high tomorrow of just 56. Sun returns Saturday, still kind of cool. But, you know, we are heading into the end of October, folks, with a high of 58. I know we had 80 earlier this week. 64 now at O'Hare. Light rain at O'Hare. We're at 63, 65 Lakefront. Stocks rally. The Dow up nearly 600 points today. It's 420. Our top story this hour. Authorities say a Palatine teen worked alone when he allegedly plotted and tried to carry out a mass shooting at a Hindu temple in Aurora. Details and much more on this story coming up at 4:31. A new private event venue set to open on top of the former John Hancock Center.
2: Elevair Chicago is coming to the 96th floor of the John Hancock Building. The nearly 14,000-square-foot venue will sit more than 1,000 feet above the city, providing guests with views of Lake Michigan and the city skyline. 360 Chicago says the space is perfect for weddings and milestone celebrations to corporate meetings, networking receptions, galas, and more. Elevair is set to debut in early 2028. It will start accepting bookings at the beginning of 2027. Carolina Garibe, News Radio 105.9 WBBM.
1: An on-duty Illinois State Police car collided with a moped yesterday at the DuPage Airport in West Chicago. The driver of the bike was seriously injured. The crash happened when the officer was leaving the airport and going onto Tower Road. The impact caused the driver to be thrown from the vehicle. The trooper was not injured. We'll check in with Bloomberg News coming up. It's 4:22.
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10: Producer prices, that's inflation at the wholesale level, rose by the most in 4 years in September, up 6.3% year over year, mostly on higher prices at the gas pump. But on Wall Street today, that was offset by a strong start this week to the new earnings season, easing worries about a possible AI bubble and a surge in retail sales last month with big gains at gas stations, but also at furniture and electronic stores and at restaurants. By the closing bell, the Dow was 556 points higher, a more than 1% gain. The NASDAQ added 20. The S&P was up 25. Oil was 3% higher. Right now, back to around 98 bucks a barrel as hostilities heat up between Ukraine and Russia. And mixed news for would-be homebuyers. Average mortgage rates, according to Freddie Mac, were unchanged this past week, averaging 7.4%. But those high rates are forcing a lot of home sellers to lower their asking prices, according to Redfin. With business at 23 and 53 from the Bloomberg Newsroom, Tom Busby, News Radio 105.9 WBBM.
1: We've got a crash on the Edens, still working it out. We're going to check in with Neil coming.

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5: 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How are the roads, Neil?
6: Well, Lisa, not good on the Edens. We're getting word of a new crash coming inbound at Old Orchard, blocking at least a lane. You're really heavy from the spur ramp, but once you get past that, delays continue from Peterson down to the junction. 55 minutes to drive inbound. You're right outbound and looking really good on the outbound side to Lake Cook Road. Kennedy ends at hour 15 and hour 5 to drive out to O'Hare. A lot of traffic leaving the O'Hare terminals today on I-190 eastbound. That delay takes you to the tri-state, getting on the ramp. Eisenhower, heavy traffic coming in, an hour 30 from I-90 into downtown. 53 between Mannheim and the Jane Byrne interchange. Outbound 290, 54 to Mannheim, an hour 18 to the Jane Addams tollway. The Stevenson remains heavy on the way out from DuSable Lakeshore Drive to before Pulaski. Been a few hours now. Cruiser cleaning up an earlier semi-crash off on the right shoulder. We're waiting on a big tow to arrive so we can remove that semi from the roadway. 38 to Cicero, 52 to the Tri-State, hour 7 to 355. 1 hour inbound, you're 38 to drive in from 294. On the Dan Ryan outbound, expect about 40 minutes, 23 minutes inbound. Stick with the local lanes. You're heavier in the express on the inbound side of the Ryan. 57 out to I-80 is 20 and 23 on the outbound Ford. DuSable Lakeshore Drive, stop-and-go traffic southbound from North Avenue down to Chicago Avenue. Heavy traffic getting through Grand Park and also through Hyde Park. Northbound delays take you through Grand Park as well, and then from Wacker to Chicago Avenue. On the tollways, a new trouble spot on the Tri-State South at 290, and that's a stall blocking at least a lane. Traffic is pretty heavy from the Irving Park Toll Plaza to the scene. Heavy traffic on 8094 in both directions through Northwest Indiana. From the Metro Traffic Center, next report, 438 on News Radio 105.9 WBBM.
5: Cloudy skies, 64 degrees at 420.
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5: 4:30, good afternoon. I'm Lisa Fielding. Here are the top stories on News Radio WBBM. We're learning more today about a Palatine teen's alleged plot to execute a mass shooting at a Hindu temple in Aurora. Authorities try to determine who sent a suspicious letter to the Cook County building today. Plus,
8: a program to erase medical debt for people across Illinois marks a milestone.
9: People have broken out crying.
8: I'm political editor Jeff Buckles.
5: And President Trump changes his mind about live streaming the execution of Fort Hood shooter Nidal Hassan. In business,
10: strong gains for most of Wall Street today, despite a spike in wholesale inflation last month. The Dow shooting up 556 points. The Nasdaq up 20. The S&P adding 25. I'm Tom Busby at Bloomberg.
5: Light rain, 64 degrees. The news continues now at 4:31. 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Federal investigators say they thwarted a targeted attack and mass shooting at a Hindu temple in Aurora thanks to a Good Samaritan. 19-year-old Alexandros Paparonkis allegedly had plans outlined in an 8-page manifesto and told a coworker before that person alerted the authorities. Illinois Deputy Police Chief David Brandwine says authorities are still looking into the events that took place prior to that arrest.
11: As far as the timeline goes, that's something still that we're looking at. But the main focus here with the individual who came forward is that we commend them. And, you know, a message to the public, if you see something, say something.
5: Paparakis faces terrorist threats and unlawful weapon possession charges. A judge ordered him detained pending his next court appearance on October 30th. Cook County Treasurer Maria Pappas says an apparent mail threat sent to her office is the work of what she called craziness from a small minority of the population. First responders were called to the Cook County building this morning around 10 a.m. after a mailroom employee found an envelope that contained some kind of white powder.
12: Unfortunately, this sort of thing uses all the law enforcement resources that are possible, and they did an excellent job. They had this completely solved within 45 minutes.
5: The office didn't need to be evacuated. Not clear, though, whether this is part of an organized mail threat campaign. That's the subject of a reported alert from the FBI. Investigators still trying to figure out who sent it. Well, nearly 1.5 million people in Illinois alone have had their medical debt wiped out through a new program that started in Cook County.
13: I've been on hospital payment plans.
8: Chicago State House Democrat Kelly Cassidy says she's like a lot of people in Illinois when it comes to digging out from under mounting medical bills.
13: I've asked doctors if a test is really necessary or if there's a cheaper way to get the answers we need. That shouldn't be the case.
8: Cook County leaders have used pandemic relief money to buy and pay off outstanding medical debt. Board President Tony Preckwinkle says that provides significant relief.
14: Roughly $9 million in federal funds has delivered more than $1 billion in relief.
8: Governor J.B. Pritzker says the state is using Cook County's program as a model and has now retired $2 billion in medical debt. He says that's been a major relief for people.
9: People have broken out crying.
8: State and county leaders say they're committed to finding a way to keep the programs going after the COVID money runs out. Jeff Buckles, News Radio 105.9 WBBM.
5: 4:33, the firing squad execution of mass shooter Nidal Hassan will not be a public event after all. ABC's Jim Ryan tells us President Trump has nixed the idea.
15: The president has posted on Truth Social that executing Nidal Hassan publicly might be a deterrent to future terrorist acts, but adds that it will not be live streamed. An ABC News Ipsos poll finds that a slim majority of Americans believe that Hassan should be put to death for killing 13 people at Fort Hood in 2009, but fewer than 1 in 5 think it should be live streamed.
5: The Pentagon said Hassan's execution is scheduled for December 3rd. President Trump is joking about how to get a break from the campaign trial as he travels the nation before the midterms.
16: The president notes he got to the White House after a Western swing just before 5 in the morning.
17: Yeah, I didn't get too much sleep, come to think of it. Supposed to be sleeping now, but I'm not a big sleeper.
16: He plans to hit several more states in coming weeks.
17: I just hope my voice holds out. If my voice holds out, we're going to be in great shape.
16: And then laughed about an alternative.
17: Get one of those beautiful robots that they make nowadays and make them look just like me, and you wouldn't know the difference. They make them pretty good. send him out on the trail. I could sit home and watch him on television.
16: Sagar Meghani, Washington.
5: It's 4:34 in Chicago. Police searching for three people in connection to a violent attack on the CTA.
18: Chicago police say two males and a female, all in their late teens or early 20s, battered a 65-year-old victim on a CTA train car on the 1200 block of North Clark. That's the location of a Red Line stop about 2:30 last Friday afternoon, October 9th. Police say the attackers battered the victim, then dragged them off of the train and sprayed paint on the victim's face and in their mouth. Surveillance photos of the attackers show that one of the males had 5718 tattooed across the knuckles of his left hand. Terry Keschner, News Radio 105.9 WBBM.
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11: 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In Pleasant Prairie, the BP on Sheridan and Russell has gas for $4.09 a gallon. In Lombard, the Thorntons on North and Columbine has gas for $4.29 a gallon. It is 4:38. 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And here's Neil Fiorito.
12: All right, Lisa, a lot of traffic, unfortunately, and a lot of trouble spots. We're going to start in the north suburbs on the Edens. Big crowds inbound past the spur ramp to Old Orchard. Crash blocking at least a lane. IDOT is en route to that. 55 minutes in from Lake Cook to the Kennedy Junction. Still really heavy on the Stevenson outbound from DuSable Lake Shore Drive to before Pulaski. Cleanup of an earlier crash involving a semi off on the right shoulder. The semi actually hit the overpass, the train overpass, right before Pulaski. Inspectors were already out. Sounds like everything's okay, but now we're waiting on the heavy tow to get that semi off the roadway. On the outbound Stevenson to Cicero Avenue, the Midway Airport exit, that's 42 minutes to get to that exit. 57 to the Tri-State, hour 12 to 355. A lot of gaping going on. That's why the Stevenson's backed up inbound in spots from Lamont Road all the way to Pulaski. 57 from the Veterans Tollway in, 38 in from the Tri-State Tollway. Our trouble spot on the tollways is along the Tri-State southbound near the Eisenhower, a stall blocking at least a lane. The northwest suburbs, a lot of traffic getting near Kirchhoff on Route 53. That's long-term construction in the right lane on both sides. Southwest suburbs, brake lights on I-80 West from Briggs to Chicago Street. Eastbound slowing in spots from the Veterans Tollway to 57. Heavy again from Kedzie onto the Tri-State. Northwest Indiana traffic on the Borman westbound from Central to Kennedy. Eastbound delays in spots from Indianapolis Boulevard to before I-65. 65 itself, your heavy northbound from Ridge up to 8094. Back to the Illinois expressways on the Kennedy inbound at hour 20, hour 5 out. Eisenhower inbounds at hour 25 from I-90 into downtown. 54 in from Mannheim. Headed out to Mannheim about 53. Hour 23 to reach I-90. Southside roadways are pretty busy. The Dan Ryan close to 40 minutes out, 25 in. 57 outbound at 20. 23 on the outbound side of the Ford. Nothing unusual on DuSable Lakeshore Drive. The same delays that you're used to seeing around this time. No trouble spots. From the Metro Traffic Center, next report, 448. 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
13: WBBM AccuWeather. We have some rain moving across the area right now. Even some heavier downpours that could lead to some ponding on roads here as we head through the evening commutes. We'll have some rain at times tonight, even a rumble of thunder, a low near 50. Still a couple of showers around tomorrow. It will be a cool, increasingly windy day with some sun, a high only 56. Brisk and colder tomorrow night, as it turns out, mainly clear. Lows mostly in the 30s, then plenty of sunshine Saturday. Still chilly, but not as windy, a high of 50.

0: 68. 64 degrees at O'Hare right now, 66 at Midway, 63 in Aurora, 63 at the lakefront, going down to near 50 later tonight. I'm AccuWeather the meteorologist, Brian Thompson.
1: It is 440, a space in Edgewater that has housed several different businesses over the years is now expected to be demolished.
2: In August of 2025, a fire broke out of the building at 6341 North Broadway. What had been the barbecue restaurant Pork Chop had been closed for several months following a deadly shooting in the spring. The space has sat empty ever since and is now slated for demolition. Leaders with Loyola University, which bought the building in 2012, say the space suffered too much damage in the fire and that repairs would be too costly. They've now applied for a demolition permit. The future of the area is unclear. For decades, the popular bar Hamilton's called the building home. It closed in 2012 when Loyola took over. That made way for other businesses, including 63 Bar, before Pork Chop and the venue Meat and Whiskey. Andy Day, News Radio, 105.9 WBBM.
1: Well, this week has been a wacky one in Chicago. It was 86 on Monday. Now we're down into the 50s by the end of the week. And the usual rules of winter weather won't even apply this year, apparently.
3: Never have we seen Pacific waters this warm. Factoring in that El Nino phenomenon, scientists at NOAA, the National Oceanic and Atmospheric Administration, see our weather playing out this way until at least March 1st. Stormier across the south, helping offset the drought, but at the risk of flooding and mudslides. Warmer across the north, even Alaska. If that holds, that'll take some of the bite out of heating bills. Experts caution, these are probabilities, not outright predictions. They won't even venture a guess about snowfall. Wayne Cabot, ABC News.
1: Well, nature and the Sesame Street Workshop have teamed up to take a couple of Muppets on safari.
4: Elmo and his friend Abby Kadabi are headed to Kenya, where they will visit an orphaned elephant.
5: This is Nyambeni.
4: Elmo telling ABC's Diane Macedo about the trip.
6: We made a lot of new friends, and we met a lot of different animals, too. Hippos, zebras, lions.
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7: 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I mean, how wonderful that would be.
4: The special will air this fall. Sherry Preston, ABC News.
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5: Libby Holman was a sexually fluid blues singer who became famous in the 1920s, and then infamous when she was indicted for her husband's murder. 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
1: Well, the cost of the American dream is getting further out of reach for many Americans. New report by Investopedia claims it now costs about $5.3 million, which is up 4% from last year. That cost includes owning a home, buying new cars, raising two kids and sending them to college, retiring comfortably, paying for health care, having a wedding, owning pets and taking yearly vacations. And a small dog named Luna has been found in Yellowstone National Park more than a month after escaping a cabin that her family was vacationing in. Despite frequent sightings, the Jack Russell Terrier had evaded capture amid growing fears about the approach of winter. Volunteers were able to catch Luna yesterday in a live trap baited with a T-shirt and pillowcase carrying her owner's scent. All right, 4:46, time for sports, sponsored by D&W Law Group. Here's Adam Sosinski.
16: Thank you. Well, it continues to look like the Bears will get Caleb Williams back on Sunday when they travel to Atlanta. Williams has practiced in full the last couple of days. How close to himself does he feel?
17: I mean, I can move. I can run. I hit a top speed, you know, the other day, one of my highest speeds I've ever hit. And so I can move. I can run. I got strength. And it's, like I said, just going through the stress test because obviously fibers and things like that and your hamstrings and muscles have to, you know, connect back together to be able to go out there and play a 60-minute game.
16: Williams added he does not know yet if he will play versus the Falcons. The Brewers can close out the NLCS tonight if they can finish off a sweep of the Dodgers. First pitch at 7 o'clock in L.A. Brewers are trying to reach the World Series for the first time since 1982. On the ALCS side, the Guardians beat the Rays, a rare afternoon game today for an ALCS. That game was in Cleveland, 3-2. The Guardians won. They're now up 2-1 in that series. And the Blackhawks are at home tonight versus the Jets, looking for their second win in a row. That one gets going at 7. With sports at 16:46, I'm 104.3. The score is Adam Stasinski on News Radio 105.9 WBBM.
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18: All right, it sounds like IDOT is still getting to a crash, trying to get to it anyway. On the Edens coming inbound at Old Orchard Road, traffic really heavy on most of the expressways. They're trying to get there. Has been a challenge. You're at an hour for now from Lake Cook to the Kennedy Junction. If you want to maybe opt to take Waukegan Road, that might be a better option for you. No outbound traffic on the Edens. Again, it's all coming inbound. Travel time on the Kennedy pretty high in both directions. Coming inbound at hour 18 from O'Hare End and hour 7 back out to the airport. Eisenhower's about an hour 25 to and from the Jane Addams Tollway. A delay that will not go away on the outbound Stevenson from DuSable Lakeshore Drive to before Pulaski. Crash cleanup of a much earlier semi that hit the railroad bridge. We're waiting on a tow to get that semi moved from the roadway. You're looking at 42 to get to Cicero Avenue, 57 at the Tri-State, hour 12 to 355, and a gaper's delay inbound takes you from Lamont Road all the way to Pulaski, 57 to drive in from the Veterans, 38 in from the Tri-State. Travel time on the Dan Ryan on the south side, outbound 37, 27 in, 57 outbound 20 or 17 inbound. Bishop Ford is 25 to drive out to 8094. DuSable Lakeshore Drive, pretty typical backups on either side of the Gold Coast. Heavy traffic through Grand Park on both sides. Heavy southbound as you make your way into Hyde Park. Most of the tollways are seeing some delays. Our trouble spots on the Tri-State South. A stall at the Eisenhower blocking at least a lane. Traffic is heavy in spots from Willow Road all the way down to the scene. Pretty typical backups on Route 53 and along I-80. You have some crowds along 8094 on both sides through Northwest Indiana. Next report's 4:58, News Radio 105.9 WBBM.
19: WBBM AccuWeather will consider to have some rain at times tonight. Could have some downpours early, maybe even a rumble of thunder, a low close to 50. The breeze will pick up late, and it will be increasingly windy tomorrow and kind of chilly, especially with that wind. We'll have some sun returning along with a couple of showers. High temperature tomorrow, 56. 64 degrees at O'Hare right now, 66 at Midway, 63 in Naperville, 63 at the lakefront, going down to near 50 tonight. I'm AccuWeather meteorologist Brian Thompson.
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1: In Chicago today, Chase CEO Jamie Dimon talking to the folks at the Economic Club of Chicago, he called for the formation of a committee to address the nation's rising government deficit.
20: I wish that our government would form a real committee of the Congress and say that we are going to resolve the problem. And they almost had it with the Simpson-Ball Commission. It almost worked. That deal should have been done. I would, if I was either side in that deal, I would have taken the best that I could have gotten. It would have been home run for the United States of America. It wasn't a formal commission. It was an outside commission. So it wasn't like a thumbs up vote or something like that.
1: He's referring to the National Commission on Fiscal Responsibility and Reform, widely known as the Simpson-Bowles Commission. The panel was established in 2010 by President Barack Obama by an executive order to address the U.S. federal budget deficit and long-term debt. Well, mortgage rates seem to be staying put for now.
21: Mortgage buyer Freddie Mac says the average rate on a 30-year mortgage held steady this week at 7.4%. This snaps a seven-week upward march in the average rate, which remains at its highest level in nearly 3 years. As recently as this February, the rate averaged just under 6%. The rise in mortgage rates since reflects a heightened bond market volatility as surging oil prices due to the war with Iran fuel expectations of higher inflation, a key factor that influences mortgage rates. Elevated mortgage rates have been weighing on U.S. home sales this year. I'm Alex Vega.
1: 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We'll tell you why coming up in Bloomberg.
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27: The National Retail Federation predicts this holiday season, U.S. consumers will spend a record $1 trillion in November and December. That's 4% more than last year. And the big driver will be wealthier consumers. The top 10% of spenders will account for upwards of 70% of all holiday sales. Surprisingly strong retail sales in September. Also, a good start to the new earnings season and easing worries about an AI bubble all helped offset a jump in producer prices in September. Inflation at the wholesale level rose by the most in 4 years last month, up 6.3% year over year. With that, the Dow shot up 556 points today, up 1%. The Nasdaq added 20, the S&P up 25, oil at 98 bucks a barrel. Starting in January, thousands of KFC restaurants in the U.S. will swap out Pepsi for Coke. And 23 years after the movie Elf came out and became a classic, Pillsbury's now putting out Buddy the Elf cinnamon rolls with maple icing.
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1: All right, Tom, we've got big delays on the Edens due to that crash. We're going to check in with the latest commute times in traffic next.
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18: All right, Lisa, with rain falling in spots, the commute a lot slower now across the expressways and the tollways. On the Edens, we do have a crash inbound at Old Orchard involving a semi. The left lane is blocked, and that's why you're stop and go passing the spur ramp. 55 minutes in with a Gapers delay outbound, you're looking at 18 to Lake Cook Road. On the Stevenson outbound, stop and go traffic continues from DuSable Lakeshore Drive to before Pulaski. Cleanup of an earlier semi-crash continues on the right shoulder, waiting on a tow to arrive. You're 57 to the Tri-State, hour 12 to 355, and a Gapers delay inbound, 57 minutes from the Veterans Tollway to DuSable Lakeshore Drive, 38 to come in from the Tri-State. On I-57 in the south suburbs, traffic is heavy inbound, passing 147th to near 119th. Crash on the shoulder there, 22 minutes to drive into the Dan Ryan, and trouble spot on the Tri-State Tollway southbound near the Eisenhower. Now you have a stall blocking 2 left lanes. Your next report's 508 News Radio 105.9 WBBM.
1: All right, Neil, we've got light rain reported now at O'Hare. Heavy rain in the DuPage Airport. Some light rain in Wheeling. Temperatures in the 60s right now. That's the story for the rest of tonight. Periods of rain, overcast, a low of 50, a high tomorrow of 56. We've got winds now out of the south at 7 miles an hour.
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11: This is Mike Krauser with new information about a 19-year-old man who allegedly attempted to mesh
1: shooting at a Hindu temple in Aurora. And police trying to determine who is responsible for delivering a suspicious letter to the Cook County building this morning. In business.
28: I'm Tom Busby at Bloomberg. Solid gains today for most of Wall Street despite wholesale inflation soaring last month. The Dow shooting up 556 points. The Nasdaq up 20. The S&P added 25.
1: It is 5 o'clock.
5: From ABC News. I'm Deborah Rodriguez. Multiple victims reported in a school shooting in Bend, Oregon. ABC's Alex Stone has talked to police.
11: They say that while they were en route, they got multiple 911 calls at Silver Rail Elementary School, and that they then found multiple victims who were in the school. So they're saying multiple victims, two victims who have been transported, their ages are not known, their conditions not known.
5: Bend police tell ABC News one shooter is dead. More amusement parks are shutting down their roller coasters.
12: After a man died at Six Flags Over Georgia on Monday, now 12 coasters have been pulled out of service until investigators get a handle on how that restraint may have failed. 10 of the coasters have a similar restraint system, and they share the same manufacturer. An hour before the 42-year-old rider was ejected on Monday, Erica Billups said her son sat in the same seat, tried to lock it, and moved when it repeatedly became unlocked. The latest to close their coasters, SeaWorld Orlando and La Ronde in Montreal. Wayne Cabot, ABC News.
5: Analysts say that for the first time, holiday shoppers might spend $1 trillion.
13: Holiday shoppers really don't have a choice but to spend more this year than last.
14: Consumers are under pressure.
13: Economist Dr. Thomas Wynandy with digital marketplace Upside says that despite the soaring price of gas and goods,
14: consumers have proven that they are resilient, yet still vulnerable to what's happening in the larger economy.
13: A study by PricewaterhouseCoopers finds millennials reining in their spending on gifts this holiday by 10%. Jim Ryan, ABC News.
5: ABC News has learned President Trump called off that live stream of Nidal Hassan's execution by firing squad for the mass shooting at Fort Hood when he realized the former Army psychiatrist was paralyzed and confined to a wheelchair. We're told some of the president's advisors and allies raised concerns about the optics. 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
1: It is 5:03, Thursday, the 15th day of October. Good afternoon. Thanks for joining us tonight. I'm Lisa Fielding. We have light rain right now. Temperatures in the 60s. Overcast throughout tonight. Periods of rain. Turning windy later. A low of 50. A little more rain in the morning before the sun returns for the weekend. The AccuWeather 5-day forecast coming up at 5:15. But first at 5, a 19-year-old man is charged with attempting to commit a mass shooting at a Hindu temple in Aurora. And Palatine police are providing us the latest information. Here's WBBM's Mike Krauser. Police Chief William Nord says investigators confirmed that Alexandros Paparakis was at the temple on Sunday afternoon.
16: Investigators were able to positively identify the offender's red Acura.
1: He left 13 minutes later. It's alleged that his gun jammed when he attempted to open fire and he went back home, allegedly communicating with an acquaintance about what happened and that he was going back. That person tipped police, and they arrested Paparakis at the home he shares with his mother.
16: The seriousness of this alleged threat cannot be overstated.
1: Police recovered a rifle, hundreds of rounds of ammunition, and a bulletproof vest with white supremacist insignia. Police say he wrote an 8-page manifesto. He's locked up on a charge of making a terrorist threat. Mike Krauser, News Radio, 105.9 WBBM.
17: And suburban Democratic Congressman Raja Krishlan Murphy and his family say he was at worship at the Balhaji Temple in Aurora at the time, and they were at the temple when the attack was attempted. He tells WBBM anti-Indian and South Asian hate speech plus access to guns contribute to the problem.
19: This hateful rhetoric online combined with the proliferation of high-powered weapons means that we're going to have violence on a scale that we have not seen before.
17: Congressman Krishnamoorthy also thanked the suspect's coworkers who alerted police, and he thanked law enforcement. Cook County Treasurer Maria Pappas is praising a quick-thinking worker today in her office's mailroom for his response to finding an envelope that contained white powder. The discovery sent first

0: responders to the Cook County building at Clark and Washington across from the Daly Center this morning.
1: We received an envelope that had a white substance in it. And so immediately was elevated to staff level. Law enforcement, including police, fire, and hazmat, responded immediately and discovered that the substance in the white envelope was baking powder.
0: Authorities didn't have to evacuate the building, and Pappas was not in the office at the time. Federal authorities, though, have reportedly sent alerts about similar mailings turning up at government offices across the U.S., but Pappas says she did not receive that alert. Investigators are now trying to figure out who sent that envelope. A new report shedding some light on the alleged use of racial slurs by city employees.
2: Included in Inspector General David Glockner's third quarter report, a recommendation that Chicago police improve their investigative policies for allegations of racial slurs on the job by officers, and even suggests more training. The third quarter, covering the months of July, August, and September, included 19 of those incidents. A majority resulted in recommended punishment of 30 days, though one suggested a 60-day suspension and the removal of police powers for the officer involved, and COPA recommended two officers be fired for their conduct. The IG report also questions whether previous incidents involving racial slurs were properly factored into new allegations. Elsewhere, a Department of Water Management plumber was found to have sexually, racially, and religiously harassed co-workers and even broke a resident's leg during a fight. Andy Dane, News Radio, 105.9 WBBM.
0: And a judge has sided with Chance the Rapper against his former manager in a years-long legal fight.
3: A Chicago judge has ordered former Chance the Rapper manager Pat Corcoran to give up commissions and compensation tied to contract and interference claims in a legal battle that could cost him more than $1.5 million. The dispute began in 2020 when Corcoran claimed Chance, whose real name is Chancellor Bennett, owed him millions in unpaid commissions and royalties. Bennett countersued, accusing his former manager of diverting business to his own companies and damaging the rapper's reputation. A judge sided with Bennett in March, but awarded him just $35 in damages. A judge this week rejected the rapper's request to strip Corcoran of all $10 million he earned over the years, saying that would unfairly punish legitimate work. Mallory Vorbroker, News Radio, 105.9 WBBM.
0: 5:08 now, traffic and weather together on the 8th. We've got some rain coming down affecting our commute, Neil.
4: Yeah, Lisa, the wet stuff is definitely making it a challenge on most of the expressways and the tollways. The roads in northwest Indiana, nothing major yet, just some tie-ups on 8094. We'll start to the north along the Edens. Traffic is awful coming inbound from the spur ramp to Old Orchard. Crash involving a semi. You have the left lane closed. Once you get past that, you're stop and go again from Peterson to the junction. 55 minutes inbound. Your ride outbound is just 18. The other trouble spot is on the I-57 outbound. Make that inbound side. You're solid from US 30 to I-80. A crash in a lane there. And then you're backed up again from 147th to near 119th. That's a crash on the shoulder. 23 minutes to make it into the Dan Ryan from I-80. Couple of problems on the Tri-State Tollway and a lot of extra traffic and slower traffic at that coming through on most of the tollways because of the wet weather. On the Tri-State Northbound, you're on the brakes from the 83rd Street Toll to before the Mylong Bridge. Crash there with a spin out. You have two center lanes blocked. Southbound delays in spots from Willow Road to before the Eisenhower. That's a stall blocking the two left lanes. Looking at the rest of the expressways along the Kennedy, you're an hour 20 inbound, 44 off the junction. Headed out 44 to Montrose. If you hop in the express lanes, you'll save three, an hour 5 to drive out to O'Hare. The Eisenhower ends at hour 25 from I-90 into downtown, 48 if you're driving in from Mannheim. Headed outbound to Mannheim, 52 minutes, an hour 20 to reach I-90. On the Dan Ryan, you're 40 minutes out, about 30 minutes in. Bishop Ford, 27 outbound, 16 minutes inbound. Packed in traffic on the lakefront on DuSable Lakeshore Drive. On either side, getting through the Gold Coast, you have some big delays through Grand Park. And southbound traffic is heavy in Hyde Park. From the Metro Traffic Center, next report, 518, News Radio 105.9, WBBM.
0: Overcast tonight, periods of rain and windy, a low of 50, increasingly windy tomorrow, but the sunshine should return with a high just 56, plenty of sun on Saturday with a high of 58. Right now, 64 and light rain at O'Hare, 62 and light rain in Wheeling, 64 lakefront. It's 510.
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0: It's 5:11. The Illinois Holocaust Museum and Education Center will soon reopen nearly a year and a half now after it closed for major renovations in Skokie.
7: The museum will reopen on November 11th, Veterans Day, and will offer free admission to service members and their families on opening day. Renovations include a reimagined state-of-the-art auditorium and welcome center, plus additions to exhibitions, like expanded content on the roots of anti-Semitism. The museum CEO says reopening, quote, ensures that the enduring truths continue to empower hope, inspire courage, and shape a better future. 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
0: Firefighters in the western suburbs investigating a fire at a Jewel Osco in St. Charles. They responded to the grocery store near Foxfield and Kirk. Crews witnessed an employee attempting to put out the fire, but they brought the flames under control. It was contained to a refrigerator and did not extend to the building structure. Meantime, a historic building on the far south side will be renovated into a community use center.
8: This week, the city council approved a $7.3 million community development grant to support renovations to the shop building at Alkeld Gardens in Riverdale. The funds will go towards the building's reuse for youth-oriented development services. The $24.3 million project is led by the By the Hand Club for Kids. Once at risk of demolition, the historic building, also known as the Uptop Building, was designated an official Chicago landmark last month. Carolina Garibe, News Radio 105.9 WBBM.
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0: It is 5:15. 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And the rain has started. Meteorologist Brian Thompson.
13: Yeah, raining across most of the area right now, Lisa. We have some pockets of some heavier rain. It's coming down at a decent clip through Chicago and into the northwest suburbs. We have some pretty heavy downpours now. Southern parts of Cook County around Oaklawn, Orland Park, approaching Tinley Park. These extend down into parts of Will County around the New Lenox area. These are moving off toward the east. So again, we'll have the potential for some downpours. Don't be surprised if you hear a rumble of thunder with some of this activity too. But again, certainly over the next couple of hours, we're going to have some downpours and the potential for some heavier pockets of rain, maybe some ponding on roads as some of this moves on through. We will have some rain at times as we head through, especially this evening. A lot of the overnight will likely turn out dry. We'll have a low temperature around 50 degrees. As we head through tomorrow, quite cool and increasingly windy. Some sun will return. We'll still have a couple of showers around. They'll be most numerous in the afternoon. High temperature around 56. Most of us dropped at the 30s tomorrow night, except toward the lakefront, as it will be a brisk and colder night as it clears out. Plenty of sun Saturday. Still cool, but not nearly as windy. High 58. Some nice autumn weather Sunday and Monday with a fair amount of sun and highs in the mid-60s. 64 degrees at O'Hare right now, 66 at Midway, and in Joliet at 65 at the lakefront, going down to near 50 tonight. I'm AccuWeather meteorologist Brian Thompson.
0: Brian, thank you. 5:16. 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And here's Adam Szczesinski.
14: Thank you, Lisa. A feisty Caleb Williams today as he spoke to the media for the first time since injuring his hamstring in week 2 of the season. Williams said today he suffered a hamstring tear, but refused to admit how severe it was.
15: Why keep the details of the injury secret?
16: Because it's not deserving.
15: Why?
16: Just not deserving. Next question.
15: You take exception to
16: it doesn't
15: wrong. So
16: it doesn't.
15: Like it's a there's some
16: next question. Thank you. Next question.
14: It is trending towards Williams playing on Sunday when the Bears face the Falcons on the road. He was a full participant in practice the last 2 days, although Williams did say today he is not sure if he will play this weekend. The NLCS could come to a quick end tonight when the Brewers have a chance to sweep the Dodgers out in L.A. A win would put Milwaukee in the World Series for the first time since 1982. First pitch at 7 o'clock this evening. As for the ALCS, much more competitive so far. The Guardians did beat the Rays today in a rare afternoon game for the ALCS. That game was in Cleveland, 3-2 the final. Cleveland is now up 2-1 in the series. The Blackhawks host the Jets tonight at the United Center, trying to win their second game in a row. Connor Bedard will be playing in his second game since returning from injury. He recorded an assist in the Hawks' win on Tuesday night. That was his first game back. Puck drop at 7 o'clock. And Thursday night football tonight is the Seahawks on the road versus the Broncos. Both teams entering at 3-2. Kickoff at 7:15. You can hear Westwood One's coverage of the game on 104.3 The Score. 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
0: 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How are things moving, Neil?
4: Not good with the wet weather, that's for sure, Lisa. Most of the expressways really packed. Higher travel times than normal. The tollways, we have a couple of issues on the tri-state. Let's get to that first. Your northbound side of the tri-state. Stop and go before 95th to before the Mylong Bridge. Crash with a spin out there. Two right lanes are blocked. Southbound, you're heavy in spots from Lake Cook to before the Eisenhower. That's a stall blocking the two left lanes. Most of the tollways are seeing heavier traffic than normal. You're just going a lot slower, which is good because of the rain falling. We have some troubles on the south side here in the south suburbs on I-57. You have some delays northbound now from Stalk Trail to I-80. Looks like you're crash blocking at least a lane there. Once you get further in, you're heavy from 147 to near 119th. That's a crash on the shoulder. 23 minutes in, you're 20 out to I-80. On the Edens coming inbound, traffic is heavy from the spur ramp to Old Orchard. Crash involving a semi blocking the left lane. 55 minutes down to the junction from Lake Cook Road. Outbound just 18. Kennedy inbound, heavy from Cumberland to pass to Wintrust Mural near North Avenue and into the Jane Byrne. Hour 22 in, 46 off the junction. Outbound 43 to Montrose. If you hop in the express lanes, going from downtown out to the Edens, you'll save about 5 minutes. And hour 3 to drive out to O'Hare. The Eisenhower hour ends at hour 27 from I-90 in and hour 18 to the Jane Addams. Stevenson outbound at 55 to the Tri-State, hour 10 to 355 and hour 3 inbound. The Dan Ryan 42 out, you're 33 in. Bishop Ford going out 27 minutes, just 16 minutes inbound. Pretty typical backups on DuSable Lake Shore Drive and along 8094 in Northwest Indiana with backups on both sides. 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
0: Hi, Neil, he mentioned that the rain was causing some troubles on the road. We do have some light rain pretty much everywhere right now. DuPage Airport reporting some heavy rain, temperatures in the 60s, and periods of rain will continue into tonight with a low of 50. Sun returning tomorrow afternoon with a high of 56. 64 now at 520. Our top story this hour, we're monitoring a report of an active shooting incident at an elementary school in Bend, Oregon. At least two people have been hospitalized. The shooter dead right now. We're going to have the latest coming up at 5:31. Well, one of the world's biggest tech companies is rolling out a new device that can listen to and record your conversations.
17: Tech observers and privacy advocates are buzzing about Amazon Bee. It's a silicone wristband that transcribes meetings or records conversations and then provides an AI summary. Chris Stegg of eGroup in Chicago tells the Noon Business Hour that Amazon Bee could be especially helpful to college students.
18: You can wear these things into class, and then after transcribing what the professor said, then you can go back and it can be transferred into lecture notes.
17: Amazon says the Bee is a secure product, adding that data gathered by the Bee will only be available to the user. Rob Hart, News Radio 105.9 WBBM.
0: 5:21, time for healthy eating.
19: The food you eat can influence your skin, although nutrition is only one piece of the puzzle. I'm Dr. Nereida Sparza from Loyola Medicine with Healthy Eating. Foods rich in vitamins, minerals, antioxidants, and healthy fats may contribute to skin health. Colorful fruits and vegetables provide antioxidants that help protect cells from oxidative stress. Fatty fish, nuts, seeds, and avocados contain nutrients that support the skin's natural barrier function. Hydration is another important factor. Drinking adequate fluids throughout the day helps support normal skin function and overall health. While simply drinking more water won't eliminate all skin concerns, maintaining hydration is an important part of wellness. Some research suggests that certain people may notice skin improvements when limiting highly processed foods or excess added sugars. However, skin responses vary widely between individuals, and there is rarely a one-size-fits-all solution. For more information, go to loyolamedicine.org/blog. I'm Dr. Nereida Sparza for News Radio 105.9 WBB.
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24: Good news for college kids and recent grads worried about their job prospects. A new study from the recruitment firm AMS finds 8 out of 10 employers say they plan to ramp up hiring of entry-level workers in the next few years. They want to get workers who are adept at using AI. Mixed economic news today. Wholesale inflation shot higher in September, up 6.3% from a year ago, mostly on higher gas and diesel costs. But retail sales, a lot higher than expected last month, too. And with easing worries on Wall Street about a troubled AI data center operator, stocks ended higher. The Dow jumping over 1% higher, up 556 points. The Nasdaq added 20, the S&P up 25, oil at 98 bucks a barrel. It may be the sky-high prices being charged because of costlier chips, but shipments of smartphones plunging in the third quarter, down 22%. And Maine's Bold Coast Spirits creating a lobster-flavored vodka, distilling leftover lobster shells. With business at 23 and 53, from the Bloomberg Newsroom, Tom Busby, News Radio 105.9 WBBM.
0: Semi-crash on the Edens. We're going to tell you about it coming up in traffic.
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0: 5:28, traffic and weather together. Lots going on, Neil.
4: Yeah, plan on a long ride today with the rain coming down. Especially, you're going a lot slower than normal, which is a great thing. We have a couple of problems on the tri-state. That's not good. Tri-state northbound, right near the Mylong Bridge where a vehicle spun out. You have two right lanes blocked. You're stop and go before 111 to the scene. Again, right before the Mylong Bridge. Southbound traffic on the tri-state. Heavy spots from Lake Cook to before the Eisenhower. That's a stall. You have two left lanes blocked. Those are the trouble spots on your tollways, but most of them are pretty active. The Edens Expressway still really heavy inbound from the spur ramp to Old Orchard. Crews are there with a crash involving a semi in the left lane. 57 minutes to drive to the Kennedy Junction from Lake Cook Road. You have delays outbound as well. 22 minutes to head out to Lake Cook. On the Kennedy end, you're at an hour 20 from O'Hare into downtown. Back out to the airport, 1 hour. Eisenhower in, an hour 28 from I-90 into downtown. 52 in from Mannheim. Headed out to Mannheim, 53 minutes, an hour 17 to head out to the Jane Addams. Stevenson out if you're heading to Cicero Avenue to exit. 42 minutes there, 57 to the tri-state. An hour 13 to 355, an hour 5 in. 45 in from 294. Southside roadways are pretty active. The Dan Ryan, 42 minutes out, 33 in. Still really heavy on 57. A crash getting cleaned up inbound at 80. Now cleared. Earlier crash at 119th gone. You're about 30 minutes either way on 57. From the Metro Traffic Center, next report, 538. 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
0: Rain 64 degrees at 529.
27: 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Thomas Jefferson tried them. Rent too high? 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
0: It's 5:30. Good evening. I'm Lisa Fielding. Here are the top stories on News Radio WBBM. Two people hospitalized after an active shooting at an elementary school in Bend, Oregon. New details about the man arrested for an alleged shooting plot at a Hindu temple in Aurora. A new poll brings good news for Democrats just weeks before the midterms. And for the first time ever, Americans are expected to spend over $1 trillion on the holidays this year. In business,
8: strong gains for most of Wall Street today, despite a spike in wholesale inflation last month. The Dow shooting up 556 points, the Nasdaq up 20, the S&P adding 25. I'm Tom Busby at Bloomberg.

0: We're learning more about the man arrested for an alleged mass shooting plot targeting a Hindu temple in Aurora. Investigators say 19-year-old Alexandros Paparakis had apparently been planning the attack for some time. Here's Palatine Police Chief William Nord.
1: The manifesto itself, self-described 8-page manifesto that contained words and photos, and a self-described Aurora shooter's manifesto.
0: A judge ordered him detained pending his next court appearance on October 30th. At the same time, members of Chicago's faith community and other community leaders are sharing their thoughts following Paparakis's arrest. Litzy Kershinkle from the Indian American Democratic Organization was among those who spoke at a downtown Chicago news conference this afternoon.
2: It is not shocking anymore to hear these stories. It is heartbreaking, of course, to hear that there is a terror plot against Indian American community in a very sacred space like a religious space. The fact remains that hate crimes are escalating.
0: Activists say the terror plot comes amid escalating anti-South Asian hate nationwide. A report last month from an Asian American Pacific Islander group found that 48% of South Asian adults experienced a race-based hate act in 2025, while online slurs more than doubled since 2023. Leaders in Illinois and Cook County are committing to maintaining a program designed to wipe out billions of dollars in medical debt for people across the state as the money used to do that runs out.
3: Steph Wilding from Chicago Family Healthcare says she and her colleagues see the impact of rising medical debt every day.
4: When someone's overwhelmed with medical bills, that fear of taking on more debt will keep them from seeking care, even if they desperately need it.
3: Cook County leaders stepped in to use COVID-19 relief money to buy up and erase more than $1 billion in medical debt for pennies on the dollar. Board President Tony Preckwinkle says that's brought relief for nearly 800,000 people.
5: One in five of our neighbors who've opened their mailboxes to learn that a medical debt bill hanging over their life is gone.
3: State lawmakers used the county's program as a model across Illinois, which has now provided relief for about 1.5 million people. Now that pandemic relief dollars are expiring, Governor J.B. Pritzker says he and others are working to find money to keep it going, but he admits
6: it's challenging.
3: Jeff Buckles, News Radio 105.9. WBBM.
0: 534 around the nation. The firing squad execution of the Fort Hood shooter will not be available after all to the public after major backlash.
7: President Trump posted on social media that the execution of Fort Hood shooter Nidal Hassan will not be live streamed, a change from what Defense Secretary Pete Hegseth had previously announced. The president said Hassan's execution will still take place as scheduled, quote, by firing squad, and said the families of the victims can choose to attend. The president says while he thinks streaming the execution, quote, might have been a strong deterrent, he says, quote, many very good and well-meaning people would rather not watch him die through streaming or through any other visual device. Karen Travers, ABC News, the White House.
0: Well, if the latest poll proves correct, Republicans in Congress may have reason to worry.
8: More Americans want Democrats to win control of both houses of Congress. In an AP NORC survey Monday of 1,100 adults, including 925 registered voters, 43% want Democrats to lead the House, 9% more than want Republicans. In the Senate, it's a 5% edge for Democrats. Within the margin of error, another sign the Senate really is anyone's guess, less than 3 weeks out. Wayne Cabot, ABC News.
0: Around the world, a drone strike and fire on a ship in Romanian waters is raising fears that the war in Ukraine is expanding.
9: Romanian authorities have launched search and rescue operations off the Black Sea coast after a drone struck a ship, causing it to catch fire. It's the latest in a series of incidents raising fears that Russia's war in Ukraine is spreading. 5 people were rescued, 7 others are still missing. From the San Marino-flagged Wine Trader, a chemical tanker traveling from Tunisia to Romania. Similar drone incursions have occurred this month in the exclusive economic zones of Romania and Bulgaria. Both countries are NATO and European Union members. Romanian President Nicos Jordan says there will be a reaction of the Romanian state and says they'll seek equipment to ensure protection of a NATO state, similar to requests made following drone accidents on the Danube, saying, now we have the same discussion at the Black Sea. I'm Lisa Dwyer.
0: Coming up in a minute, low gas prices, traffic, and weather together. It's 5:36.
10: You must remember this presents The Bisexuals. Libby Holman was a sexually fluid blues singer who became famous in the 1920s and then infamous when she was indicted for her husband's murder. Later, Libby began an affair with movie star Montgomery Clift.

0: Hey, it's Jen Hatmaker. Here's what I've learned in midlife. 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
2: 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In Woodstock, the Citgo on Eastwood and Lake has gas for $4.17 a gallon. In Lindenhurst, the Clark on Grand and Granada has gas for $4.29 a gallon. 5:38, time to check in on traffic, sponsored this time by Baird. Here's Neil.
3: A lot of extra time needed today, especially with the rain falling in parts of our area. The expressways are really tied up. The tollways are busy. Eden's coming inbound really heavy, passing the spur ramp to Old Orchard because of a crash involving a semi. The left lane is blocked. You're at 55 minutes into the Kennedy from Lake Cook Road. Delays outbound as well. 24 minutes between Montrose and Lake Cook Road. The Kennedy ends at hour 20. Just about an hour out to the airport. Just under that now. That's a good sign. Eisenhower inbound at hour 28 from I-90 into downtown. 57 to ride in for Mannheim. On the outbound Ike, you're at 50 to Mannheim Road and hour 15 to the Jane Addams Tollway. Stevenson outbound 44 just to exit Cicero Avenue, 58 to the Tri-State. Heading out toward Bolingbrook at I-355, you're at an hour 15. Hour 5 in from the Veterans, 47 to drive in from the Tri-State. Southside roadways pretty active. The Dan Ryan 40 minutes out, 32 minutes in. 57 pretty heavy on either side. 30 minutes to and from I-80. Crash we had at I-80 is gone. On the Bishop Ford, you're 30 minutes out, 18 minutes in. DuSable Lakeshore Drive on the brakes northbound, passing the Stevenson to Chicago Avenue. Backed up traffic from North Avenue to Fullerton. Heavy delays for you southbound, passing Fullerton to Chicago Avenue, getting through Grand Park and into Hyde Park. On the Illinois Tollways, the Tri-State northbound, pretty solid before 111th to the mile-long bridge. Crash cleanup now on the right shoulder. A delay from the Reagan to 290 from the Bensonville Bridge to Balmoral. Southbound heavy in spots on the Tri-State from Lake Cook to before the Eisenhower. That's a stall that continues to block two left lanes. Then you're slowing in spots from I-88 to past 95th, I-80 to Halstead traffic as well. Jane Addams slow westbound from Arlington Heights Road to 53. Eastbound a delay from Elmhurst Road to the Tri-State. And delays on the Reagan westbound passing 355 to Eola. Eastbound delays Winfield to 355 and then from the Myers Toll to the Tri-State. Heavy on the Veterans Tollway south. Army Trail to North Avenue. Butterfield to I-55 and northbound delays Butterfield up to North Avenue. Route 53 really heavy through the work zone in the northwest suburbs. Southwest suburbs delays through Joliet on either side of I-80 and backups eastbound driving through Tinley Park. Tie-ups on both sides of 8094 through northwest Indiana. 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
4: WBBM AccuWeather, we have some rain that's still going to be moving through at times this evening, perhaps even a downpour, a rumble of thunder, and that's going to be most likely here in the next hour or so with some of the heavier downpours that are moving through. Turning breezy late, a low of 50. Quite cool tomorrow and increasingly windy with some sun returning. We'll have a couple of showers still around, especially in the afternoon, a high of 56. It clears out and turns much colder tomorrow night with temperatures down into the 30s for most spots and plenty of sun and still cool Saturday, but not nearly as windy with a high of 58. 64 degrees at O'Hara right now, 66 in Midway, 65 in Plainfield, and also 65 at the lakefront, going down to near 50 tonight. I'm AccuWeather meteorologist Brian Thompson.
2: 5:40, we're following some developments out of Bend, Oregon, where reports are saying that a suspected gunman has been shot and killed. This is after a shooting at Silver Rail Elementary School in Bend, Oregon. There are reports that three people are dead, could have been children. We're going to check in with a special report from ABC News coming up in about 10 minutes at 5:50. Back here in Chicago, police asking for the public's help in finding the three people who attacked someone on a CTA train.
5: Chicago police say about 2:30 last Friday afternoon, three people battered a 65-year-old victim on a CTA train car on the 1200 block of North Clark. That's the location of a red line stop. Police say two males in their late teens or early 20s

0: and one female about the same age battered the victim, dragged them off the train car, and then proceeded to spray paint on the victim's face and into their mouth. Police have released surveillance photos of the attackers, one of whom, one of the males, had 5718 tattooed on the knuckles of his left hand. Terry Keschner, News Radio 105.9 WBBM.
1: It was a big night at the Music Box Theater last night as the 62nd Annual Chicago International Film Festival kicked off with a sold-out show. Comedian, actor, director Jordan Firstman debuted his first feature film, Club Kid. It was chosen as the opening night presentation.
2: I feel great. Landed today. Very excited. I haven't been in Chicago in years. They're giving me a nice award. I get to open the festival. It feels great.
1: Chicago filmmaker George Elzy Jr. walked the red carpet for the first time.
3: It is a dream come true. I worked down the street from Music Box for so many years, especially during Chicago International, and dreamed to have a project in. And so now we're here. It's a full circle moment.
1: Elzy Jr.'s film, Closed Mouths, is one of 113 feature films or shorts being presented over the next couple of weeks. The Film Fest runs through Sunday, October 25th. Once again, a special report coming up in a few minutes on what's happening in Bend, Oregon. It's 5:43.
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1: The Food and Drug Administration has received reports that 2 people have died after taking bootleg versions of an experimental weight loss drug. The reports links the death to products claiming to be retatrutide, and a drug being developed by Eli Lilly for chronic weight management and type 2 diabetes. And Al Pacino has been named the next recipient of the SAG-AFTRA Lifetime Achievement Award. The 86-year-old actor is known for his films like Dog Day Afternoon and The Godfather Trilogy, of course. He is the 62nd actor to receive the honor. It's

0: 5:46, time for sports. Here's Adam Szczesinski.
1: Thank you, Lisa. It's looking like the Bears will be getting their starting quarterback back on Sunday when they face the Falcons in Atlanta, although Caleb Williams himself said today he's not sure if he will be playing. Williams has been dealing with a hamstring injury he suffered in the Bears' Week 2 loss to the Vikings. He opened up today about how he felt about the national reaction to the emotion he showed when he got hurt.
2: My character's been attacked since for a while. And so, it's just another motivating factor when I get out there and get going again.
1: In non-quarterback news, Kyler Gordon continues to be a full participant in practice. Defensive coordinator Dennis Allen likes what he's seen from Gordon.
3: He's been working extremely hard. He's been great around the building. He's been doing everything that we've asked him to do. I've been impressed with what I've seen. And then really it's just about can you continue to do that, you know, day in and day out. And as you prove over an extended period of time that you're able to do that, then those opportunities will come for him.
1: Bears will need to activate Gordon to the active roster by Saturday if he's going to play this week. A day game for the ALCS today in Cleveland between the Guardians and the Rays. Cleveland comes away with the win 3-2. They're now 2-1 in that series. The Brewers can sweep the Dodgers out of the NLCS tonight if they win in LA. First pitch at 7 o'clock. And the Blackhawks are at home tonight against the Winnipeg Jets, trying to win their second game in a row. Puck drop at 7 o'clock at the United Center. Sports at 16:46. I'm 104.3. 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
0: All right, Adam. Thank you. 5:48. 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
4: No, it's going to be a long ride today, and I don't want to tell you that, but it's the truth. The travel times are actually moving up a little bit. The tollways are all really busy. Just a lot slower traffic with the rain falling in spots. Eden's coming inbound, an awful delay from the spur ramp to Old Orchard. Crash involving a semi. You have the left and the right lanes blocked. That means you're getting by only in the center lane on the inbound Edens again at Old Orchard. Just the center lane is getting by. Waukegan Road is an option. That's going to be busy as well. 55 in from Lake Cook Road. You're 24 outbound. Kennedy ends at hour 20. 57 out to the airport. On the Eisenhower, expect about an hour and a half in from I-90 to downtown. Back out to the Jane Addams at hour 15. Stevenson outbound on an hour 15 to 355, an hour 5 in. The Dan Ryan, 40 minutes out, 32 minutes inbound. 57's about 30 minutes on either side. Bishop Ford getting out 30 minutes. You're 18 in from 8094. Getting reports now of a crash on DuSable Lakeshore Drive northbound near Fullerton, blocking a lane. Traffic really heavy in spots from Soldier Field. Crash cleared on the Tri-State northbound at the mile-long bridge, and a stall moved over on the southbound side of the Eisenhower. All lanes are open there. 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
0: All right, Neil, thanks so much. We've got a little bit of rain moving through the area, and that's the story throughout tonight. Overcast with periods of rain, turning windy later on, a low around 50. Cool tomorrow, increasingly windy. Sunshine should return, though, by afternoon with a high of 56. Light rain pretty much everywhere right now. Heavier rain at the DuPage Airport. We've got 64 degrees now at 5:50.
5: ABC News special report, a deadly elementary school shooting. I'm Wayne Cabot. The early information from multiple sources, at least three people are dead following the shooting at a K through 5 school today in Bend, Oregon, Silver Rail Elementary School.
6: We are taking an active shooter call at 615307 Stone Creek Lane.
5: ABC News Chief Investigative Correspondent Aaron Katursky says it happened right around lunch period.
7: And this all started just before 1 p.m. this afternoon Pacific time when police said they were called to the Silver Rail Elementary School there in Bend for reports of a shot fired into a car outside the school. From there, though, the 911 dispatchers were lit up with calls from inside the school, suggesting the shooter made it inside the building.
5: At least three people killed in this mass shooting at the Bend, Oregon Elementary School. We're told children are among the dead. This is ABC News.
0: 5:51. Here at home, investigating a train derailment that happened this morning involving several CSX train cars.
8: CSX says 10 empty train cars were derailed shortly before 3 a.m. The derailment happened near 75th Street and Central Park Avenue in the Ashburn neighborhood. Five cars were on their side, four were leaning, and one set of trucks on the 10th car derailed. It's not clear what caused the derailment, though CSX says no injuries or hazardous material leaks were reported, and no crossings were affected. CSX says it will provide more details as they become available. Carolina Garibe, News Radio 105.9 WBBM.
0: At the editor's desk today, Susan Glick, leader Cameron Costanzo, our writer Cecilia Fragakis, our assistant producer Midiana Hutnick, traffic producer Ann Tom Peters, and our broadcast managing editor Zach Weber.
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14: Producer prices, that's inflation at the wholesale level, rose by the most in 4 years in September, up 6.3% year over year, mostly on higher prices at the gas pump. But on Wall Street today, that was offset by a strong start this week to the new earnings season, easing worries about a possible AI bubble and a surge in retail sales last month with big gains at gas stations, but also at furniture and electronic stores and at restaurants. By the closing bell, the Dow was 556 points higher, a more than 1% gain. The Nasdaq added 20. The S&P was up 25. Oil was 3% higher. Right now, back to around $98 a barrel as hostilities heat up between Ukraine and Russia. And mixed news for would-be homebuyers. Average mortgage rates, according to Freddie Mac, were unchanged this past week, averaging 7.4%. But those high rates are forcing a lot of home sellers to lower their asking prices, according to Redfin.
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0: 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We're going to check in and get all your traffic needs coming up. 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
0: For the first time in history, Americans collectively are expected to spend over $1 trillion on the holidays this year.
26: Holiday shoppers really don't have a choice but to spend more this year than last.
27: Consumers are under pressure.
26: Economist Dr. Thomas Wynandy with digital marketplace Upside says that despite the soaring price of gas and goods,
27: consumers have proven that they are resilient yet still vulnerable to what's happening in the larger economy.
26: A study by PricewaterhouseCoopers finds millennials reining in their spending on gifts this holiday by 10%. Jim Ryan, ABC News.
0: 5:58. It's raining and it's causing some troubles on the roads and tollways. Let's check in with traffic and Neil.
4: All right, Lisa. Yeah, the rain definitely a pain. We're going to start in the southwest suburbs along I-80 eastbound where you're jammed up now from Hobel to before Larkin. It looks like an accident blocking at least a lane there. Troubles we had on the Tri-State Tollway gone. One was an accident northbound at the mile-long bridge. The other southbound before the Eisenhower. That was a stall blocking a couple of lanes. But again, everything cleared. The tollways are still really busy, though. You're driving a lot slower with rain falling in parts. DuSable Lakeshore Drive, really heavy northbound in spots from Soldier Field to before Fullerton. Looks like an accident blocking at least a lane there. And we have some pretty heavy traffic that continues on the Edens inbound from the spur ramp to Old Orchard. But good news now, a crash involving a semi now moved to the shoulder. So the lanes are back open. 50 minutes in, 25 outbound. Kennedy ends at hour 15, 52 out to O'Hare. Eisenhower in at hour 20 from I-90 at hour 13 out to the Jane Addams. On the Stevenson, you're at hour 12 out and hour 5 in. Be safe. From the Metro Traffic Center, next report, 608 News Radio 105.9 WBBM.
0: All right, Neil, as we mentioned, we've got rain moving through the area. Light rain downtown right now. Heavy rain to the south and west. We've got heavy rain now in Romeoville. South winds now at 7 miles an hour. Look for a low tonight of 50.
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0: Coming up in the next half hour on News Radio WBBM, now we're getting some words of deaths following an active shooting incident today at an elementary school in Oregon. ABC News will have the latest on that breaking news. A 19-year-old man behind bars after he allegedly planned a mass shooting at a Hindu temple in Aurora.
28: This is Andy Dane.
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0: And in business,
15: I'm Tom Busby at Bloomberg. Solid gains today for most of Wall Street despite wholesale inflation soaring last month. The Dow shooting up 556 points. The Nasdaq up 20. The S&P added 25.
0: Raining 64 degrees at 6 o'clock.
30: From ABC News, I'm Stephanie Officer. At least 3 people are dead, including children, as more details emerge regarding another school shooting in this country, this time in Bend, Oregon, today, just before 1 p.m. at Silver Rail Elementary. The FBI and ATF now investigating. ABC's Aaron Katursky.
31: It was only about 3 minutes that this lasted, but in that time, the police in Bend, Oregon, say there were multiple victims, among them children. At least 2 people were transported to the hospital. Their conditions are not yet known.
30: The school was placed under lockdown where hundreds are enrolled from kindergarten through fifth grade. In a new statement, Bend police say the suspect was shot and killed, possibly by a bystander. Officials say all
1: Bend La Pine schools will be closed tomorrow in the wake of the tragedy. Meanwhile, authorities in the Chicago suburb say they thwarted an attack and mass shooting at a Hindu temple just moments before it was supposed to take place. Police say Alexandro Paparakis had an 8-page manifesto. One of his co-workers at a fast food restaurant tipped off authorities. Palatine, Illinois Chief William Nord told reporters earlier,
2: "I think we were very fortunate that something much, much worse did not happen."
1: Paparakis now faces felony terrorism charges. 9 former FBI agents are suing the Trump administration, alleging they were unlawfully terminated because of their role in investigating President Trump after he left office his first term. The 9

0: Agents who investigated President Donald Trump and his alleged mishandling of classified documents say they were all fired over the course of 2 days in February by FBI Director Kash Patel. The lawsuit alleged the firings were an act of political retribution to, quote, satisfy the president's personal vendetta. Each of the agents contend in the lawsuit that none volunteered to the assignment, which resulted in Trump being charged with unlawfully retaining classified records and allegedly obstructing the government's efforts to retrieve them. Trump denied wrongdoing, and the charges were later dismissed. Peter Harlamus, ABC News.
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2: What if the thing you're listening to right now never got interrupted? What if it could play uninterrupted from room to room on Sonos? What if you start with two Sonos speakers just to see how it feels? What if you really like how it feels and you become a Sonos person who can't stop saying to their friends, "What if you start with two Sonos speakers just to see how it feels?" Because it's not magic, but it's not not magic.
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5: It's 6:03 on Thursday, October 15th, 2026. Good evening. I'm Haley Hansen. Thanks for tuning in tonight. It's 62 degrees right now along the lakefront, and man, is this radar green. We've got rain everywhere right now. When we're not seeing rain overnight, we're just going to see clouds. The overnight low drops to 50. It's going to be noticeably cooler tomorrow with wind picking up. Plus, there may still be some rain. We're topping out in the upper 50s. As we get into tomorrow night, some places are going to feel their lows drop to near freezing. It's that time of year. AccuWeather has all the details coming up in the five-day forecast at 6:15. But first, our top local story here on News Radio WBBM. A 19-year-old Palatine man is in custody facing charges after he allegedly planned a mass shooting at a Hindu temple in Aurora. Alexandros Paparakis allegedly worked alone, but investigators say he'd apparently been planning the attack for some time. If a Good Samaritan had not tipped them off, Palatine Police Chief William Nord says this could have been a much different outcome.
6: I think we were very fortunate that something much, much worse did not happen.
5: A judge ordered Paparakis detained pending his next court appearance October 30th. At the same time, we're learning that a suburban lawmaker was at the temple the day of the planned attack. WBBM's Terry Keschner has the details.
7: Democratic Congressman Raja Krishnamoorthy and his family worship at the Balaji Temple in Aurora, and they were at that temple when the attack was attempted last Sunday. Krishnamoorthy told us he did not know the attacker was there until hearing about it later.
8: Shocking to think how close you and your family and other innocent people were to possible horrible violence.
9: It was absolutely shocking. But at the same time, we know that anti-Indian and South Asian hate is coursing through social media right now. And unfortunately, you know, MAGA extremists and even the Trump administration have fanned the flames.
7: Congressman Krishnamoorthy also says access to guns remains part of the problem.
9: This kid, he's 19, had a high-powered weapon plus 300 rounds of ammunition, means that we've got to change the laws. This doesn't make any sense.
7: Terry Keschner, News Radio 105.9 WBBM.
5: Authorities are investigating the source of a suspicious letter mailing that sparked an emergency response in the Cook County building.
10: This is some nut job.
11: County Treasurer Maria Pappas says a person working in the mailroom on the first floor of her offices at the Cook County building triggered the alert after handling a suspicious piece of mail around 10 a.m.
10: This one's a sealed envelope. He opens it up and there's powder in it. Nothing else. No message, no nothing.
11: The Chicago Fire Department automatically sent a hazardous materials team to the treasurer's office, and Pappas says they figured out it was baking powder within about 45 minutes.
10: It's too bad that normal people have to have their guard up when a minority of folk lash out with their craziness.
11: No one was hurt. No one was evacuated. The FBI's reportedly alerted elections and other government offices about reports of similar suspicious mailings around the country. Pappas says she doesn't know if the letter that came to her office is part of that, and she says she did not get an alert from the FBI. We're in the loop. Jeff Buckles, News Radio 105.9.

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1: It's 6:06. A woman is dead after a fire on the city's far south side. Chicago police say it happened around 3 this afternoon at a home near 105th and Indiana. A 34-year-old woman was inside when it caught fire. An investigation into the cause of the blaze remains underway. Plans to reshape how Chicago area residents get around have been given a preliminary green light.
2: This is really the beginning of the work ahead of us.
3: Ryan Tomto is director of regional policy and implementation at the Chicago Metropolitan Agency for Planning, or CMAP, which approved what he calls a long-term transportation blueprint this week.
2: In Chicago, we have this world-class system. It's getting older, and the money to take care of it isn't really keeping pace. So the plan sets priorities for where we need to focus together as a region to protect what we already have and then make it even better.
3: From now until 2050, Tomto says priorities include the CTA's Red Line Extension Project, modernizing and improving roadways like the Eisenhower and DuSable Lakeshore Drive, as well as faster and safer bus service.
2: We worked hard to tell the stories of the real people who use the system every day because it's how we will make our quality of life in the region better and make us more globally competitive.
3: Road usage fees and expanded tolls are floated as ways to possibly generate new transportation revenue. Andy Dane, News Radio, 105.9 WBBM.
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4: Hello, Haley. Eden's on the inbound side. Lake Hook to the Kennedy Junction. Travel time of 47. Heavy past the spur ramp to Old Orchard. Cleanup of a crash on the shoulder. And then heavy from Peterson to the junction. Outbound 22. Heavy spots from the Kennedy Junction to Dempster. Kennedy outbound 30 minutes to Montrose, 50 out to the airport. Inbound an hour and 12, O'Hare into downtown. Heavy Cumberland to the Jane Byrne interchange. I-190 O'Hare extension westbound slows River Road to Mannheim. Eastbound heavy O'Hare terminals to 294. Eisenhower outbound 43 to Mannheim, an hour and 10 to I-90. It's inbound an hour and 20 I-90 in. 50 coming in from Mannheim. Stevenson outbound stop and go. DuSable Lakeshore Drive to Pulaski. Cleanup of a crash involving a semi on the right shoulder at Pulaski. Heavy LaGrange to 355, 42 just to get to Cicero. It is 55 to 294 an hour and 12 out to 355 inbound. Heavy spots 355 to Pulaski with that Gapers delay, hour and 5, 355 into the drive. 50 coming in from 294. I-55 through Will County. Northbound heavy Route 53 to 355. Southbound heavy 355 all the way down to Weber Road. Dan Ryan outbound, a 40-minute ride, heavy from the Jane Byrne interchange to 1835th to the split, inbound 32, I-57, 28 minutes either way, same for the Bishop Ford, 28 either way, and that is because of the rainy conditions. DuSable Lakeshore Drive northbound, stop and go, Balboa to Fullerton, crash in a lane, see it, call us, let us know which lane is blocked, WBBM, Mercedes-Benz of Hoffman Estates, traffic tip line 855-780 Road. Next report, 6:18, from the Metro Traffic Center, News Radio 105.9 WBBM.
1: WBBM AccuWeather forecast says it's going to be overcast with periods of rain. We've got rain pretty much everywhere right now. Our overnight low drops down to near 50. Tomorrow, quite cool and windy with some sunshine returning, although we are going to see a couple showers in the afternoon. Our high tomorrow, just 56. Right now, we're at 62 along the lakefront, 60 in Waukegan. A light rain at O'Hare, where it's 63 right now at 610.
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1: Good evening. It's 6:11. Mount Prospect Police searching for suspects involved in a car break-in and attempted burglaries early yesterday morning.
2: A resident of the 1700 block of Mira Lane found that someone had been in his pickup parked on the driveway. Items were moved and the glove box and center console were open. He checked a security camera and saw three people get out of a car at 1:17 a.m., one appearing to be holding a gun, and they approached and one of them entered his vehicle. Police learned there were two attempted break-ins a few blocks away about 10 minutes earlier on the 1900 block of Seneca Lane. There was more home security video showing people wearing masks attempting to enter vehicles. They were unsuccessful and left the area. Police advise against confronting people in these situations. They say call 911. Mike Krauser, News Radio, 105.9 WBBM.
1: 360 Chicago has announced a new event space planned for the 96th floor of the John Hancock Building.
3: Elevare Chicago spans nearly 14,000 square feet. It will sit more than 1,000 feet above the city, providing guests with views of Lake Michigan and the city skyline. The opening of the new 96th floor private event space is part of a major expansion of 360 Chicago into the 95th and 96th floors of the John Hancock Building. Elevare will start accepting bookings for weddings, corporate events, networking receptions, galas, and more at the beginning of next year. The space is set to open in early 2028. Carolina Garibay, News Radio 105.9 WBBM.
1: Lots of rain making its way across the area right now. We're checking in with AccuWeather next to find out when it stops. It's 6:13.
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5: You must remember this presents The Bisexuals. 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
8: Darby Hills does the bidding of her Trump and corporate donors. 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
8: Paid for by friends and family of Nabila Sayed.
1: 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Here's meteorologist Brian Thompson.
11: Haley, a rainy evening across much of the area. We have some pretty heavy pockets of rain in some spots, really through the north side of Chicago up into Evanston, through the northwest suburbs, northern parts of Cook County, and back into DuPage County, too, around Addison and Wheaton. Again, the rain's coming down at a pretty good clip. And then another separate area of some heavier showers, southern parts of Cook County, as you get down toward Chicago Heights and into eastern parts of Will County near Crete. These are all moving off toward the east-northeast. So, again, we'll have some periods of rain this evening, perhaps a downpour right rumble of thunder. I think that risk is going to be highest here over the next hour or so. We'll turn breezy late as the rain diminishes overnight, low near 50. Quite cool and increasingly windy tomorrow. Some sun will return. Still a couple of showers around. They'll be most numerous in the afternoon, high 56. And we're mostly in the 30s tomorrow night. It'll be brisk and colder as it turns out, mainly clear. Low to mid 40s toward the lakefront. And plenty of sunshine on Saturday. Still cool, but not nearly as windy, a high of 58. We're back into the mid 60s Sunday and Monday with a fair amount of sunshine. 62 degrees right now at O'Hare, 63 at Midway, 61 in Evanston, 64 at the lakefront. We're going down to near 50 tonight. I'm AccuWeather meteorologist Brian Thompson.
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13: Well, we heard from Bears quarterback Caleb Williams today for the first time since he suffered a hamstring injury in week two of the season. Williams was not happy about some of the reporting surrounding his injury.
14: There's nothing that has come out that has been right about what it is and what it has been. And so, that's been fun to deal with.
13: Williams went on to say he did suffer a hamstring tear, but would not say how severe it was. As for whether or not he will be playing Sunday versus the Falcons.
14: Do not know before you start asking. Do not know if I'm playing yet. Have to go through a bunch of medical protocols. Obviously have to get out there and practice, do the stress test thing that obviously you do when you're trying to come back from injury or serious injury.
13: Williams was a full participant in practice the last 2 days. The trail of breadcrumbs would indicate he is going to play, barring a setback. The Brewers can deliver the knockout blow in the NLCS tonight if they can beat the Dodgers again in L.A. Milwaukee leads the series 3-0. A win would put the Brewers in the World Series for the first time since 1982. First pitch at 7 o'clock. As for the ALCS, the Rays and Guardians had a day game today in Cleveland. The Guardians got the win 3-2. They now lead the series 2-1. The Blackhawks host the Jets at the United Center tonight, trying to win their second game in a row. Connor Bedard playing again, the second game he's been playing in since he returned from injury. Puck drop at 7 o'clock. With sports at 16-46, I'm 104.3 The Score is Adam Stasinski on News Radio 105.9 WBBM.
12: 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Here's Abby Ryan.
15: All right, now, Haley, a medical emergency on 294. If you're on the inbound side of the Edens, Lake Hook to the Kennedy Junction, heavy pass the spur ramp to Old Orchard, cleanup of a crash on the shoulder, and then heavy Peterson to the junction, 47 in, 22 outbound on the Edens, heavy spots Kennedy Junction to Dempster. Kennedy inbound, an hour and 12, O'Hare to downtown, 44 coming in from the Edens Junction, outbound 30 to Montrose, 50 out to the airport, I-190 eastbound, heavy O'Hare terminals to 294 westbound slows River Road over to Mannheim. Eisenhower inbound, you've got an hour and 15 from I-90. 50 coming in from Mannheim, outbound 43 to Mannheim, an hour and 10 to I-90. Stevenson outbound, stop and go to Sabo Lakeshore Drive to Pulaski. Cleanup of an earlier semi-crash on the shoulder there. It's the right shoulder. Heavy after that, 83 to 355. 35 due Sabo Lakeshore Drive out to Cicero, 44 to 294, an hour out to 355, hour back in from 355 to I-55 through Will County southbound, heavy from 355 past Weber, northbound heavy from 53 to 355. Dan Ryan, 35 out, 25 in, 27 in the express, 2 minutes slower, delays from 35th to the Stevenson, I-57, 28 minutes apiece, Bishop Ford outbound, 25 inbound, 22, and I-57 and the Bishop Ford both plagued with some rainy weather. Do Sabo Lakeshore Drive northbound, stop and go Balbo to Fullerton, crash in a lane southbound, heavy past Fullerton, Chicago through Grant Park, 53rd to 57th. Tri-State North, heavy Bishop Ford to 163rd Street, toll medical emergency in the right lane, then heavy in spots 88 to Balmoral. 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
12: We've got 62 degrees along Chicago's lakefront right now at 620. Our top story this hour, we're now getting word of three fatalities following a shooting at an elementary school today in Bend, Oregon. We'll have much more on this story coming up in a special report from ABC at 6:31. But first, an on-duty Illinois State Police vehicle collided with a moped yesterday at the DuPage Airport in West Chicago. The driver of the bike was seriously injured. Police say the crash occurred at around 12:40 when the officer was exiting the airport onto Tower Road. The impact caused the driver to be thrown from the moped. Paramedics transported the moped driver to the hospital. The trooper was not injured. The 62nd annual Chicago International Film Festival kicked off with a sold-out show.
16: I feel great. Landed today.
17: Comedian, actor, director Jordan Firstman says he keeps having to pinch himself.
16: Very excited. I haven't been in Chicago in years.
17: As the writer and director and star in his first feature film, Club Kid, it was chosen as the opening night presentation.
16: They're giving me a nice award. I get to open the festival. It feels great.
17: Chicago filmmaker George Elzy Jr. is also walking the red carpet for the first time.
18: It is a dream come true. I worked down the street from Music Box for so many years, especially during Chicago International, and dreamed to have a project in. And so now we're here. It's a full circle moment.
17: Elzy Jr.'s film Closed Mouth is one of 113 feature films, 57 shorts being presented over the next couple of weeks. The Film Fest runs through Sunday, October 25th. Lisa Fielding, News Radio, 105.9 WBBM.
12: And there's some good news for Chicago on the rat front.
19: For a second year in a row, Chicago is not the rattiest city in the U.S. The latest ranking by the pest control company Orkin shows that Los Angeles still holds the top spot as America's rattiest city. Chicago comes in second, followed by New York City in third, and San Francisco and Washington, D.C. round out the top five. Orkin says their ranking is based on the number of new residential rodent treatments ordered between August 9th of last year and August 9th of this year. Mai Martinez, News Radio, 105.9 WBBM.
12: 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It's 6:22.
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23: The National Retail Federation predicts this holiday season, U.S. consumers will spend a record $1 trillion in November and December. That's 4% more than last year. And the big driver will be wealthier consumers. The top 10% of spenders will account for upwards of 70% of all holiday sales. Surprisingly strong retail sales in September. Also, a good start to the new earnings season and easing worries about an AI bubble all helped offset a jump in producer prices in September. Inflation at the wholesale level rose by the most in 4 years last month, up 6.3% year over year. With that, the Dow shot up 556 points today, up 1%. The Nasdaq added 20, the S&P up 25, oil at 98 bucks a barrel. Starting in January, thousands of KFC restaurants in the U.S. will swap out Pepsi for Coke. And 23 years after the movie Elf came out and became a classic, Pillsbury's now putting out Buddy the Elf cinnamon rolls with maple icing. With business at 23 and 53, from the Bloomberg Newsroom, Tom Busby, News Radio 105.9 WBBM.
12: And a 23-year-old Lake Villa man was killed in a single car crash near McHenry. Lake County Sheriff's officers were called to the intersection near Dowell and Neville Roads. Deputies say an Audi S4 crashed into trees and the driver was ejected. He was initially listed in critical condition, but later died. A preliminary investigation showed the Audi was clocked on radar speeding by a McHenry County Sheriff's deputy just before it crashed. Speaking of, we've got a crash on DuSable Lakeshore Drive to talk about in traffic next. It's 6:25.
0: I'm Jenna Fisher.
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2: It's 6:28. 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What's going on, Abby Ryan?
3: Well, right now, Haley, we have a 44-minute ride coming in on the Edens. Heavy past the spur ramp to Old Orchard. Earlier crash cleared, then heavy dumpster to the junction. Outbound, 25 minutes to Lake Hook Road. Kennedy inbound, an hour and 8. O'Hara to downtown, 43. Coming in from the Edens junction, outbound 30 to Montrose, 50 out to the airport. I-190, your O'Hara extension eastbound. Heavy O'Hara terminals to 294. Westbound, slow, 294 to Mannheim. Eisenhower out, 43 to Mannheim. Hour and 7 to I-90. Inbound, an hour and 15, 50 coming in from Mannheim. Stevenson on the outbound side, 32 to Cicero, 41 to 294, 49 to 355 at Pulaski. Cleanup of a semi-crash on the right shoulder. Inbound 55, 355 into DuSable Lakeshore Drive, 40 coming in from 294. I-55 through Will County northbound. Heavy 53 to 355 southbound. Heavy spots 355 to before 53. Dan Ryan out 35, inbound 30. I-57, 20 either way. If you're on the Bishop Ford, 25 either direction. Inbound a little bit easier than the outbound side. DuSable Lakeshore Drive northbound. Stop and go Randall to Fullerton. Crash in a lane. Extra report at 6:38 from the Metro Traffic Center, News Radio 105.9 WBBM.
2: We've got 62 along Chicago's lakefront at 6:29.
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2: 6:30. Good evening. I'm Haley Hansen. These are the top stories on News Radio WBBM. Reports of multiple fatalities following an elementary school shooting in Oregon. More in a special report from ABC News. Police provide an update following a teen's alleged plot to commit a mass shooting at a Hindu temple in Aurora. With his approval ratings at record lows, President Trump continues campaign stops. And President Zelensky says his forces will continue to strike Russian gas facilities despite talks of possible ceasefire with Russia. AccuWeather says we're going to have overcast skies. Rain will continue. Our low drops to 50 overnight. Right now we're at 62 along the lakefront. With more on another mass shooting in this country, with a special report, here's ABC News.
6: This is a special report from ABC News. I'm Stephanie Officer. At least three people are dead, including children, after a mass school shooting at Silver Lake Elementary in Bend, Oregon. A large law enforcement presence gathered outside as the school was being placed under lockdown. This is what it sounded like as first responders were discovering what they were walking into from Broadcastify.
7: They are taking an active shooter call at 615-307 Stone Creek Lane. Looks like the shooter has been neutralized, possibly shot by a father at the school.
6: Police report the suspect was killed within moments of cops responding to the scene. ABC's Aaron Katursky.
8: They are now going room by room to make sure everyone can get out safely. Parents have been told to go to a reunification center. We know there are multiple victims. How many have, the police did not say. Two people were transported to the hospital. Their conditions were not clear.
6: The gunman

0: body discovered inside the building. This is ABC News.
1: It's 6:31. This portion of the news sponsored by Busey Bank. Palatine police have provided an update regarding a 19-year-old man's alleged attempt to commit a mass shooting at a Hindu temple in Aurora. WBBM's Mike Krauser has details.
2: Alexandros Paparakis, according to Police Chief William Nord, was at the temple on Sunday, hours before his arrest.
3: He entered the parking lot at approximately 12:25 p.m., exited the parking lot at approximately 12:38 p.m.
2: Prosecutors say his gun jammed when he attempted to open fire and he went back home. Police in Mount Prospect were tipped by an acquaintance of Paparakis about what happened and that he was allegedly going to try again.
3: Their willingness to report these communications played a vital role.
2: The man was later arrested at the home where he lives with his mother. The chief said she is not cooperating with investigators. Police recovered a rifle, hundreds of rounds of ammunition, and a body armor vest with a patch containing white supremacist images. Police say he wrote an 8-page manifesto. He's jailed on a charge of making a terrorist threat. Mike Krauser, News Radio, 105.9 WBBM.
1: As we inch closer to the midterms, President Trump continues campaign stops in districts he won handily in 2024. The latest run comes as his approval ratings have been at record lows, with many voters saying they're frustrated with the high cost of living, made, of course, worse by the war in Iran and tariffs. More from ABC's Karen Travers at the White House.
4: The president, though, by going out there and campaigning as hard as he is, because he's almost out there every single day and has promised he will continue that until midterm election night, he is saying, pretend I'm on the ballot so that there isn't a decrease in the Republican turnout simply because it's not a presidential election year. Now, the problem with that is you keep seeing poll after poll a decrease in the enthusiasm for the president, even among those who are considered his hardcore base.
1: We've got roughly 3 weeks to go before those midterm elections. Meantime, Ukraine's president now saying his forces will continue their plan to strike Russian oil and gas facilities, despite talk of a possible ceasefire last weekend. President Trump suggested an energy ceasefire between the two sides. However, Russia immediately struck Ukraine's energy infrastructure shortly after that announcement. ABC's Marcus Moore says it comes as Elon Musk's internet satellite technology, Starshield, has been spotty at best.
5: We have been in touch with sources who tell ABC News that over the last 2 days that they had not received missile threat alerts from their partners, from the U.S., from channels that were previously used. Now, we understand, according to sources, that the Starlink access has, at the very least, partially been restored.
1: Some Ukrainian units said their connectivity had returned to normal, but it's still unclear what exactly caused that restriction. A suspect has been arrested for a fatal hit-and-run from 2 years ago.
6: Chicago police say 20-year-old Jocelyn Mercado of Streamwood, Illinois, faces multiple charges for hitting and killing a 67-year-old man in 2024. Police say on August 17th of 2024, around 11:30 p.m., James Reed Tillman was walking near Howard Street and Ridge Avenue on the border of Evanston in Chicago when Mercado hit him with his pickup truck and drove away. Since 2024, Tillman's family had been seeking justice and answers regarding the incident. Mercado was arrested this week and faces four felony counts of aggravated DUI involving an accident and death, and one count of leaving the scene of an accident. Carolina Garibe, News Radio 105.9 WBBM.
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0: What if the thing you're listening to right now never got interrupted? What if it could play uninterrupted from room to room on Sonos? What if you start with two Sonos speakers just to see how it feels? What if you really like how it feels and you become a Sonos person who can't stop saying to their friends, "What if you start with two Sonos speakers just to see how it feels?" Because it's not magic, but it's not magic.
1: 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It's 6:38. 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What's up, Abby Ryan?
2: Well, Haley, DuSable Lakeshore Drive northbound. Stop and go from Randolph to Fullerton. Crash in a lane southbound. Heavy LaSalle to Chicago. Tri-State northbound. 294 slow. Bishop Ford to Halstead. And then heavy past 88 to I-90 southbound Tri-State. Slows from Willow to Cermak. Crash in the right lane. Then slow I-80 past Halstead. I-90 eastbound. Jane Addams Tollway. Heavy approaching that westbound I-190 ramp. Reagan Memorial Toll Road eastbound 88, heavy past York to the northbound Tri-State ramp, and the westbound side, it's slow from Route 59 to Eola. 355 northbound slows from Roosevelt to North Avenue, southbound slow North Avenue to Roosevelt, and then Maple to 63rd. Route 53 northbound, heavy I-90 to Kirchhoff, southbound heavy Palatine to Kirchhoff, I-80 eastbound slow spots LaGrange to I-57, westbound slows Richard to Larkin, and 8094 westbound, heavy spots from Grant over to the Bishop Ford Freeway. Rest of Indiana is okay. If you're on the outbound Metra, BNSF trains are all stopped near Route 59 with police activity. Eden's in 40 minutes, outbound 23. Kennedy inbound an hour and 7. O'Hare in 43 and from the Eden's Junction, outbound 28 to Montrose, 48 out to the airport, 5 minutes faster in the outbound express lanes. I-190, heavy eastbound, O'Hare terminals to 294 westbound, slows from 294 to Mannheim. Eisenhower in hour and 12, outbound an hour and 3:48 either way between Mannheim and the Stevenson. 55 in from 355, 49 back out. Dan Ryan, 35 out, 30 back in. 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
3: WBBM AccuWeather will still have some rain at times throughout the evening. Perhaps a downpour or rumble of thunder. We've certainly had some heavier pockets of rain around over the last couple of hours. It is going to turn breezy later on, a low near 50. A very cool day tomorrow, almost chilly as it will be increasingly windy with some sun returning. Still can have a couple of showers around, especially during the afternoon. High tomorrow, 56. Brisk and colder tomorrow night as it turns out, mainly clear. Lows will range from near 32 in some western suburbs to 44 at the lakefront. Lots of sun. Still cool on Saturday, but not nearly as windy, with a high of 58. 62 at O'Hare right now, 63 at Midway, 65 at Valparaiso, 64 at the lakefront, going down to 50 tonight. I'm AccuWeather meteorologist Brian Thompson.
1: It's 6:40. Nine former FBI agents are suing the Trump administration, alleging they were unlawfully terminated because of their role investigating Donald Trump after he left office his first term.
4: The nine agents who investigated President Donald Trump and his alleged mishandling of classified documents say they were all fired over the course of 2 days in February by FBI Director Kash Patel. The lawsuit alleged the firings were an act of political retribution to, quote, satisfy the president's personal vendetta. Each of the agents contend in the lawsuit that none volunteered to the assignment, which resulted in Trump being charged with unlawfully retaining classified records and allegedly obstructing the government's efforts to retrieve them. Trump denied wrongdoing, and the charges were later dismissed. Peter Harlamus, ABC News.
1: Chicago's inspector general is out with a new report on allegations of misconduct in city government, including some concerning allegations against some police officers.
5: Inspector General David Glockner's third quarter report, which covers the months of July, August, and September, is highlighted by a large drop in the number of open investigations across Chicago. Glockner writing that when it comes to misconduct allegations, quote, we owe it to city employees, departments, and the public to resolve these matters as promptly as possible. One of those matters in the report involves investigations into Chicago police officers using racial slurs on the job. A total of 19 such incidents were documented in the third quarter, one of which recommended a 60-day suspension and relief of police powers, two others, and suggested firing of officers. The IG report suggests

0: Additional cultural competency training for CPD, as well as improved investigations into such allegations. Andy Dane, News Radio, 105.9 WBBM.
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5: Heading downpours, hail, damaging winds, even a tornado.
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1: Billy Crystal's opening up about how a devastating year changed his relationship with God. The 78-year-old comedian lost his home in the 2025 wildfires, which was then followed by the murders of his close friend Rob Reiner and his wife. Crystal tells CBS News both events greatly impacted his faith. Those losses became the inspiration for his new Broadway show, 860, named after the street address of his damaged home. And President Trump's new press secretary, Katie Zachariah, raising eyebrows after saying she did pass the bar exam just in China. Zachariah worked at a Beijing law firm, calling herself a lawyer, but reports have found no record of her admission to practicing law here in the U.S.
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12: Well, there are indications Caleb Williams could make his return when the Bears play the Falcons on Sunday. Williams has been out dealing with a hamstring injury since week two of the season. He said today he isn't yet sure if he will play, although he has been a full participant in practice the last 2 days.

0: Williams explained what the injury felt like when it happened.
1: I felt a pop. Felt a pop. That's why I looked back. I looked back just like everybody else does when you feel a pop. I think somebody grabbed you and nobody grabbed me.
0: Williams did admit that this has been a hamstring tear, but would not explain how severe it was. He did say that when he does play, he won't be held back mentally.
1: I trust myself. I trust my body. I trust my guys. If I'm out there, I'm out there, and it's full of trust. If I'm not out there, I need a little more time.
0: Bears have gone 2-1 so far in the three games without Williams. Brewers will try to send the two-time defending champs home for the winner if they can beat the Dodgers tonight in Game 4 of the NLCS. Brewers lead the series 3-0. Milwaukee's trying to reach the World Series for the first time since the early 1980s. Over in the American League, the Guardians won Game 3 of the ALCS over the Rays today, 3-2. They move ahead in the series 2-1. Game 4 is set for tomorrow in Cleveland. The Blackhawks are back on the ice tonight looking for a second win in a row. They're at home against the Jets. Puck drop at the United Center is at 7:00. And Thursday night football tonight is the Seahawks on the road versus the Broncos. Both teams enter at 3-2, kickoff at 7:15. Also, the Eagles have ruled out quarterback Jalen Hurts for this Sunday's game against Carolina because of a superficial blood clot. He had been injured 2 weeks ago against the Rams when he took a cleat to the calf. He traveled with the team to London last week. He was cleared to play there. An ultrasound on Wednesday revealed movement in the clot. With sports at 16 and 46 on 104.3, the score is Adam Stasinski on News Radio 105.9 WBBM.
2: Woof, thank you, Adam. 6:48, traffic and weather together on the 8th, sponsored by Mercedes-Benz of Hoffman Estates. Here's Abby Ryan.
3: Oh, right now, Haley, Ian's on the inbound side, a 40-minute ride, Lake Hook to the Kennedy Junction, outbound 23, Eden Spur looks good. Kennedy outbound 28 to Montrose and 48 to the airport. The express save you about 5. Inbound an hour and 7. Here into downtown 43 coming in from the Eden Junction. I-190 westbound slows River Road to Mannheim. Eastbound slow O'Hare terminals to 294. Eisenhower out 42 to Mannheim. An hour to I-90 inbound an hour and 12:48. Coming in from Mannheim, Stevenson outbound 37 to 294, 49 to 355, inbound 55, 355 in. I-55 Will County southbound, heavy spots 355 to Weber. Outbound Dan Ryan 30, inbound 28. Unless you're in the express, add an extra 3 minutes. It's slower and heavier from Pershing to the Stevenson. I-57 outbound 20, inbound 22. Bishop Ford outbound 23, inbound 18. DuSable Lakeshore Drive northbound. It is stop and go from Randolph to Fullerton. Crash in a lane southbound, heavy LaSalle to Chicago. Tri-State Tollway, heavy pass Willow to Cermak, crash in the right lane, then slow 80 to 8094 northbound. Slow spots from the Bishop Ford to Halstead, and then heavy in spots 88 to I-90. 88 eastbound, heavy from York to the northbound Tri-State ramp, and then westbound Route 59 to Eola. 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
2: Expect lots of rain tonight and clouds. We're expecting a low down to 50, and it's going to be breezy out there. Right now, we're at 62 along Chicago's lakefront at 6:50.
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2: A court win for Chance the Rapper following his ongoing legal battle against a former manager.
5: After nearly 6 years of legal back and forth, a judge ruled this week that former Chance the Rapper manager Pat Corcoran breached his fiduciary duties to Chance, whose real name is Chancellor Bennett, without his knowledge for personal profit from merch vendors. The judge ruled Corcoran to give up commissions and compensation tied to contract and interference claims, which could cost him more than $1.5 million. In wake of the ruling, Chance the Rapper said in a statement, "I'm grateful to finally close this chapter of my life." Mallory Vorbroker, News Radio 105.9 WBBM.
2: We may see more rain than snow this winter.
6: Winter weather may be warmer and wetter. The forecast from the National Oceanic and Atmospheric Administration says winter may be wet, but not necessarily snowy. Because of El Nino, there could be more moisture and higher temperatures. The prediction is below normal snow in the Northeast, Great Lakes, upper Midwest and northern Rockies, but more snow in the southeast, southern Rockies, and southwest. But one forecaster says it can only take one storm to flip the script, especially along the east coast. This forecast could also help erase a drought in the west. Part or all of 41 of the lower 48 states are forecast to be warmer than normal. No states or even parts of states are forecast to be cooler than average. Ed Donahue, Washington.
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11: News for college kids and recent grads worried about their job prospects. A new study from the recruitment firm AMS finds 8 out of 10 employers say they plan to ramp up hiring of entry-level workers in the next few years. They want to get workers who are adept at using AI. Mixed economic news today. Wholesale inflation shot higher in September, up 6.3% from a year ago, mostly on higher gas and diesel costs. But retail sales, a lot higher than expected last month, too. And with easing worries on Wall Street about a troubled AI data center operator, stocks ended higher. The Dow jumping over 1% higher, up 556 points. The Nasdaq added 20, the S&P up 25, oil at 98 bucks a barrel. It may be the sky-high prices being charged because of costlier chips, but shipments of smartphones plunging in the third quarter, down 22%. And Maine's Bold Coast Spirits creating a lobster-flavored vodka, distilling leftover lobster shells.
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2: And several states are suing OpenAI, claiming their chatbot model violates consumer protection laws. Here's correspondent Lisa Dwyer.
12: 8 states are suing the artificial intelligence giant OpenAI, saying the company's popular chatbot violated consumer protection laws by hurting children and deceiving adults. In a lawsuit filed Wednesday, Iowa says the company's chatbot model, ChatGPT, is giving dangerous medical advice, encouraging paranoia, and coaching people to hurt others or commit suicide. OpenAI says it has built-in safety protections into ChatGPT for children and that it would continue to do so. Other states suing are Arizona, Arkansas, Idaho, Kansas, Montana, Nebraska, and West Virginia. I'm Lisa Dwyer.
2: 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It's 6:55. All roads lead.
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6: 6:58, traffic and weather together on the 8s. Here's Abby Ryan.
7: Oh, right now, Haley, Eden's on the inbound side. Lake Hook to the Kennedy Junction. You've got a travel time of 32 if you're on the outbound side. 18, Kennedy outbound out to the airport. 23 minutes to Montrose, 42 to I-90. Inbound an hour, I-90 back in. If you're on the inbound side of I-190, eastbound heavy O'Hare terminals to 294, westbound slows River Road to Mannheim, Eisenhower in an hour and 5:43 in from Mannheim, outbound 34 to Mannheim, 55 to the Jane Addams Tollway. Stevenson on the outbound side, 34 to 294, 42 to 355, inbound 55 and 40 coming in from the Tri-State Tollway. Next report, 7:08 from the Metro Traffic Center, News Radio 105.9 WBBM.
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6: Coming up in the next half hour on News Radio WBBM, at least three people are dead following a shooting at an elementary school in Oregon. We're just ahead from ABC News. There are new details about a teen's alleged plan for a shooting at a Hindu temple in Aurora. Plus, state and local leaders plan to continue a program designed to erase medical debt, even as money used for the program expires. WBBM Sports, Blackhawks getting ready to host the Jets any moment now. And AccuWeather says overcast with periods of rain tonight, perhaps even a rumble of thunder. It's going to be breezy with our low down to 50 degrees. More rain continues tomorrow, plus it's cooler. Our high is just 56. Right now, we're at 62 along Chicago's lakefront, 65 in Lansing. There's rain pretty much everywhere, 63 degrees at both airports right now at 7 o'clock. Here now to cover the world is ABC.
8: From ABC News, I'm Stephanie Officer. A terrifying shooting at an Oregon elementary school today has left at least three people dead, including children. ABC's Trevor Ault.
9: Multiple people rushed to the hospital.
10: An active shooter at Silverbell Elementary.
9: Investigators say the 911 calls flooded in around 1 this afternoon. An active shooter at Silver Rail Elementary School in Bend.
11: Dispatch received the first call reporting a shot fired into a car.
9: Some 911 callers then reported the shooter was inside the school. Officers were on the scene within 3 minutes, and they say they found the suspect had been shot and killed.
8: Officials say school in the Bend Lapine district will be closed tomorrow because of the incident. And we've learned the ICE agent involved in the incident in Houston Saturday has been placed on leave while it's investigated. This comes after surveillance video was released showing two men fleeing, one of them getting run over. ABC's Pierre Thomas.
12: Sources tell us that the ICE agent driving the vehicle that struck a man on Saturday, breaking his leg, has been placed on administrative leave. The development comes as the Harris County prosecutor tells ABC News that he's looking into whether the ICE agent intentionally ran over Miguel Pera Hernandez. ICE officials calling such allegations reckless. They say Pera ran in front of that ICE vehicle.
8: ABC has learned the new White House press secretary, Katie Zachariah, who President Trump called an attorney, never passed the bar exam. ABC's Mary Bruce.